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10: 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The Odd Couple with Rob Parker and Kelvin Washington. 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

0: one country in the world, us, really cares deeply about March Madness. This is the world's game. We are having this conversation. It's the middle of the night in Europe. I promise you, people are watching this game all across Europe. It is early morning in East Asia. I can promise you, people in Japan, Korea, Taiwan, China, they're watching this game right now. And I just think that the scope of it, and we should all really, to me, Martin and Rob, be proud as Americans and certainly Canadians and Mexicans too, for the way that we have collectively hosted this event. This is a massive event hosted across this vast continent of ours. And the way that crowds have come and shown their own personality and then also learned a bit about how we follow sports and consume sports in America, I think that we as Americans have had the benefit of new perspective on ourselves, which we sometimes need and is a good, healthy thing. So this has just been a celebration all the way around. And I would indeed answer that, Martin, by saying it would be the biggest upset ever, simply because of how many people care about this. Lionel Messi is someone who is known by everyone, everywhere. You go to any airport, anywhere in the world, someone knows who wears number 10 for Argentina in a way that a 16 versus 1 or even an Appalachian State Michigan game. You mentioned Appalachian State Michigan to people in Russia or China. there's not context there. Everyone knows Argentina, number 10, Lionel Messi, and what's happening here tonight.
1: And if Argentina wins, is this just a wake-up call? Or does this because most people had them as the favorites. Am I correct?
0: They're among the favorites. I would say, based on the way this tournament has gone so far, that I would put France in the top spot. Okay. Their offensive attack is just so overpowering. They've got an elite goalkeeper as well. France have looked to me to be the most unbeatable team thus far in the World Cup. And then, of course, who knows what happens in the knockout rounds, right? That's why it's been so surprising. But I think that Argentina, they have played well, but they have not been utterly dominant quite yet. And this was, to your point, Rob, it could be a wake-up call that they would play Egypt next. And again,
1: right.
0: The game is not over yet. Egypt won on penalties today against Australia. And Egypt, I would have to say, I saw them play last week in person in Seattle. Egypt are a bit more of a brand name team, I would say, than Cabo Verde is. But tell you what, Cape Verde, they're united and they've played just brilliant football throughout this entire World Cup.
2: So United States loses Flo Balogun for this game coming up. But I watched Belgium, and again, I told you this last week, John Paul. I'm now 3 weeks into my soccer expertise as opposed to just two like I was last week. But I've watched Belgium play every game that they've played this tournament, and I've heard about the golden generation of Lukaku and De Bruyne, and it feels like that gold might be a little more bronze at this point. Now, I feel like the U.S. is a favorite in this game and should be, even though the most dynamic goal scorer that we've had in the tournament isn't going to play.
0: Martin, well, we're going to get you on the panel for Fox, but by the end of this World Cup, you're on it, because I fully agree with everything that you said. But with the U.S., whether it ends up being Haji Wright, they've got some other options there. They could go with a double striker format to get Pulisic up there too. This is, to me, Monday's game is the Christian Pulisic legacy night for him, for the U.S. men's national team, because they need him to score goals. He can score big goals. He has had some moments in this World Cup, but we haven't yet had the full Pulisic experience when he's at his peak. And again, health and injury is a bit of a part of that. I think that with Belgium, they looked lost for about the first 85 minutes against Senegal in their round of 32 game. Lukaku scores in the 86th, Tielemans in the 89th, and then again on the penalty in extra time, Tielemans was able to get the winner. So if the U.S. play the first version of Belgium, the one that at times has looked very beatable, and I agree, the golden generation has gotten a little more bronze as they've gotten a little bit older in years, I would say. So this is a beatable team, without a doubt. I know people go back to the Belgium team of 2014 that beat the U.S. in extra time, and that was a classic game that the U.S. nearly won, or at least nearly tied and forced penalties. This is a much more beatable Belgium team than that one was.
1: And so, and John, so
2: I got one more. To beat that Belgium team, obviously, I think it's been a World Cup of stars. Mbappe, Haaland, you name it, the best players on the teams have been balling all the way down to Ivory Coast. How do they utilize Pulisic? Are they going to put it, like, what would you do in order to maximize Pulisic in this game? Because I feel like I have not been getting what I've sold going into this tournament.
0: I would play him a little more centrally, Martin. That for me is what I would do. So initially, the game against Paraguay, he was playing more of a left wing, and they would rotate him up and have him do some overlapping runs with Anthony Robinson there. I would play Pulisic more centrally, Martin and Rob, and get him more closely connected to both McKennie and Malik Tillman, both of whom have been outstanding in this tournament. So if you're going to have Haji Wright play there, great, but maybe have Wright play a little bit more off to the right side, and then you've got Pulisic more central left, and have him in channels with McKennie and Tillman and get them all connected. That, I believe, is the winning formula for the Americans on Monday.
2: All right,
1: John Morosi, there he is. We didn't have to talk any baseball, so much soccer going on.
0: Back to it. I'm still watching baseball, too. I promise I'm not going anywhere. We'll talk anytime.
1: Right, we'll do that again.
2: Rob, don't worry.
1: Yes, they're winning tonight, actually, because it's a tie. How's that? All right, John, thank you. Appreciate it. All right, coming up next on The Odd Couple, we are talking a little bit about the Yankees and their doldrums, their slump. They've lost 7 in a row. It's 1-1 rain delay against the Twins as we speak. But we'll do that and much more. It is The Odd Couple on a Funky Flashback Friday. Rob Parker, Martin Weiss, stick and stay.
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4: 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There are some shows you don't want to miss.
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8: In sports, when a call is made and you have a chance to make it right, I don't think there's anything more frustrating than when they don't. Like in baseball, when they go to New York and you're like, oh, they clearly will be overturned, and it's not. Or they go to the booth in the NFL and you're like, wait, is... We saw his foot in bounds. Like, when they can't get it right, I feel like us as fans need further explanation. Like, I don't think you could just chalk it up to, as Sam said, the ref got maybe not the best look, red card. This determines a World Cup game in something that happens every 4 years. And this is apparently Team USA, one of their better players, right?
9: Yeah, very, very sticky situation, Rich. And now you're down a guy. An important piece of the puzzle moving forward. So it's just like any other sport, though. I think because the stakes are so high and everybody's tuning in, we're thinking they could change it or something. And that's not what's going to happen here. They've already said that. Like, it is what it is. They're not like, oh, you know what? We're sorry, guys. Upon further review, they've already denied that option.
8: I'm not saying a pride thing, but
9: there's no appeal.
8: The idea of...
10: Yeah, the no appeal part is awful.
8: When you're in a marriage, a relationship, a business partnership, anything in life, if you make a mistake and it's very clear and it could be changed you would change it, right?
9: Yeah, but they're not rolling with that. Like, we're being, like, sad.
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12: Yeah, baby.
13: LeBron James, no longer a member of the Lakers. He will continue. He will pursue his NBA career. And you got to be clear on the messaging here. He informed the team that he will be pursuing his NBA career elsewhere.
14: How's he going to be remembered as a Laker? 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
4: Two pros, LeVar Arrington, Brady Quinn, and a cup of Joe. 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
8: Jaylen Brown to the Sixers. They just skipped New York, Danny G, if you live on the East Coast, right? 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
9: 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And the truth is that the Celtics were just looking to get whatever they could for Jaylen Brown, who clearly wanted out.
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0: 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Did you know that? 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Just search The Odd Couple. 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Brandon's working on it as we speak at the end of this show. And we should get an update. Here we go.
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2: Oh, gents, before I say anything, please, for Cabo Verde. This is what dreams are made of. This is quite literally the greatest FIFA World Cup game I have ever watched in person. Not only is Cabo Verde somewhere you have never heard about, a country you couldn't even probably spell or pronounce, or even guess the population, they almost defeated Goliath tonight, Rob, and I know you're a huge soccer fan. Everything I say, you already know. You have been riding Lionel Messi longer than I think probably his lady, but I'm saying, they almost defeated the World Cup champions. They almost eliminated the greatest player in soccer. They quite literally had one of the most perfect goals I've ever seen. And it's not even about Argentina
3: and
2: celebrating.
3: Celebrations.
2: Dude, he jumped into the stand to celebrate with his girlfriend. And Rob, I'm telling you, this is the things movies are made of. This is what you would say was the American dream when we beat Canada on the ice, when we had the beautiful game of everything created your football moments. This is probably the greatest soccer moment I've witnessed. And Rob, again, shout outs to Cabo Verde. The first game they ever lost was against Lionel Messi in Argentina. They may be going home, but I promise you, that red carpet will be out and they're going to be heroes. Oh, great game.
0: No doubt they'll be... They won't have to buy a beer or anything to eat for a long time, right?
2: Ever.
0: All those soccer players. Whenever you have a game like that and you have David against Goliath and it's nip and tuck. And
2: Rob, it's insane. It is,
0: of course.
3: They call them minnows. And this was a minnow against, like, Moby Dick.
0: When Moby Dick was a guppy.
3: No, this was smaller than when Moby Dick was a guppy.
2: They never lost a
3: versus
2: game.
3: Fully blown Moby Dick.
2: In regular time, they never lost a game. Tying to Spain and Argentina. Unbelievable.
0: Crazy.
3: Right. Two of the best players. Like, Yamal and Messi.
2: Yes!
3: Write a book about it. Congratulations.
2: I want a movie. I want it called Cabo Verde.
0: If they needed to win to make the movie, though, no?
2: No, that was winning enough.
3: See, like, they already, losing this one.
0: No,
3: is,
0: but I'm just
3: they,
0: saying.
3: They've already, along the way, have already, again, Spain, Yamal, if Messi's the most accomplished player, Yamal's the best one.
2: Yes, he's the number one player in the world.
0: I get it, but I'm saying if you're going to make a movie about something, shouldn't they win? That was my thing about Moneyball with the A's.
2: I get you.
0: Like, they didn't win anything. They made this whole movie about them winning 20 games in a row. That's not the...
3: But the difference
0: is... If they win this, I agree with you. Then it's an ultimate... It just...
3: This would be, like, respectfully...
0: You have to win. I'm not knocking what they did. I'm talking about...
3: This would be like if the West Michigan Whitecaps went to, like... The divisional round of Major League Baseball playoffs.
0: It's insane.
3: It's still insane. The final form didn't all the way take, sure.
0: But to do the full-blown Disney movie, I need them to win.
2: You don't think first ever World Cup, never losing a freaking game?
0: It's a great story. Great story, but I'm saying if I'm going to make a movie, what my ending, like if they won this game, then you would be like,
2: I think a beautiful ending to a movie is something like that.
0: Really?
2: Where you almost win against the greatest team ever and you just barely lose. Like, that's a powerful ending. I wanted to cry listening to them about it.
3: Like in another classic, I believe, Disney movie I saw a million times as a kid, Cool Runnings.
2: Yes!
3: A gold medal is a wonderful thing, but if you're not enough without it, you'll never be enough with it.
0: Okay.
3: Feel the rhythm. Nice. Feel the ride. Come on now.
2: It's bobsled time.
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10: And you tell us where this show lies.
11: The true mark of a great shooter,
12: yep,
11: is a short memory. Everybody knows it. J.R. Smith proved that. Short memory as a shooter.
12: Yep.
11: Close your eyes.
12: Okay, we have to close our eyes.
11: Yep,
12: all right.
11: This is close your eyes test part two.
12: Okay,
13: shooters must be bad test takers.
12: Yes.
11: Yep.
12: Yep. Put it on the poll. Are you closing your eyes as well here, or what are you doing?
11: Well, I'm going to set this up for you guys.
12: All right, I'll close my eyes.
11: This is close your eyes test part two.
12: Okay.
11: Imagine it's January, the middle of a long home stretch.
12: COVID.
11: And LeBron James is waking up in San Antonio. I can't see it.
12: Hold on a second. What month?
11: January.
12: Yeah, I can't see it either. No. I can't. Yes. January, waking up in San Antonio when he doesn't have to wake up in San Antonio.
13: Yeah.
12: He can wake up anywhere. I mean,
13: I also, if you want to close your eyes and imagine him looking to Wemby for leadership. Like, I don't think he wants to hear a word that Victor Wembanyama has to say.
12: Or Wemby looking to him for leadership.
13: Right.
12: Or any sort of advice on how to do this. He's like, hey, I got it, and I'm 7'5".
13: Yeah, and I even think the teasing with Cleveland, right, because he's over there running through the neighborhood, I feel like that is just gamesmanship from him.
12: Yes.
13: I think it's keeping the people from Cleveland happy and hopeful, but I don't think he's going there.
12: You know, as I get older, when I close my eyes, even for 5 seconds, when I open them up, I'm dizzy.
11: Just get that checked out, I think.
13: You don't move around, you just close your eyes, open your eyes, and you're dizzy.
12: I mean, I'm still dizzy. I'm shaking it off right now. Go ahead, Mikey.
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12: Taylor has advice for England if they want any chance to win in Mexico. What's your advice for them? Because Mexico has this home field advantage that I'm not all too comfortable with. I have to be honest. Go ahead.
11: I'm going to tell you this right now. My advice is to give them some chance, because right now they don't have a chance.
12: No.
11: They are walking to their funeral, going to the Azteca, playing Mexico right now, the way Mexico's playing.
12: Right.
11: But ask yourself this. Mexico beat Ecuador. What was Ecuador's biggest downfall in their loss to Mexico?
13: They didn't score at all.
12: Yeah. Well, doesn't help.
11: Their biggest downfall was the night before the game, the Mexico fans that were camped outside Ecuador's hotel.
12: That's
11: blasting
12: right.
11: Horns,
12: yes.
11: And honking,
12: mm-hmm.
11: And trumpets. So how do you avoid this if you're England? A decoy bus with decoy players.
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0: Milwaukee chooses Miami's offer, and I would have done the same. There were more future assets taking the Miami package, and, you know, they could still try to trade Tyler Hero for more future assets to start over, is what it typically does when they're the ones losing the superstar. I thought that was the right course for the Bucks, but, you know, the Celtics nearly got that done with Jaylen Brown. Why? They're going to have to tell us why it wasn't better to wait, let cooler heads prevail, have meetings, see can they put these mended or put these wounded feelings aside and go forward. Because, again, we heard all this grandiose talk about the Celtics want 4 first-round picks, and from Charlotte they're demanding Brandon Miller in multiple firsts and all these things. And then basically on July 1st, runway in front of them, they jump at the first Jaylen Brown trade they can make. And that's I think, what people are really surprised about, because they got 2 first-round picks in the deal, one of them of questionable quality, and they had to take back Paul George's contract, which they can't turn around and move. I mean, the thought around the league was that the Sixers would have to add draft capital to Paul George's contract to be able to move him. So again, maybe I'm overhyping it. Maybe we're going to end up being disappointed, but I want to hear why the Celtics felt they had to do this now. Why couldn't you try to mend fence? And look, maybe they're going to tell us. I mean, I think on one level, they were worried on some level that Jaylen Brown might go public with a trade demand after the Giannis talks fell short. And then that makes it even harder to move him. I'm sure that was part of Boston's calculus here, but also probably the Celtics did not want to extend him. They did not. I mean, if they had reservations about keeping him at $60 million, they surely didn't want to turn him into a $70 million player.
1: All right. So, I do want to ask you one last thing about the Lakers and what they did, and just this team better than it was, not as good. What do you make of the Laker moves?
2: It feels like Walker Kessler just got paid a lot of money.
0: There's no question they're better, because Kessler will be the best center that Luka Doncic has ever played with.
2: Oh.
0: And he's going to have to stay on the floor. You know, last season he only played 5 games because of the shoulder issue. But the Lakers, that Kessler will be better than ever playing next to Luka. And look, I've seen it with my own eyes, the way Luka elevates big men especially. But the problem for the Lakers, the challenge for the Lakers, is it was a steep cost to get him. And, you know, they were able to add a few more players, so they've addressed some of their depth, but they know they badly need wing help. They still need another center. They have very little financial flexibility to do it. And as we speak, they're trying to find ways to create more flexibility so they can bring in a wing, bring in a backup big. And obviously they're in the West, so they're in the wrong conference. But are they better? I mean, they believe they got Luka the center he wanted and the center he needs, and that's why they did it.
1: Okay, and last thing, where does LeBron wind up?
0: I mean, look, I can't give you firm prediction.
1: No, just your gut. I say back to Cleveland
0: I tend to agree with you, because I initially thought the Warriors had the best case, because I feel like Golden State really has the players that LeBron wants to play with. Yeah. And Stephen Curry and Draymond Green. They have the coach he would want to play for in Steve Kerr. And I think going to the Bay Area, you can't fully commute from Los Angeles, but he could still get back to L.A. a lot during the season. And L.A. has become home over the last 8 years. So the Warriors have all of that working for them. The problem they have, though, is this is probably LeBron's last stop. And LeBron, I think, is going to ask himself, want to retire as a Warrior, a team I have no.
1: Oh, we lost him.
2: Yeah, in fact, the team he's got beef with. Like, I was talking to Channing Frye.
1: Yeah.
2: And, you know, Channing Frye, obviously, they've been doing those reunions, the 2016 Cavaliers. They went to go play golf and all this. And Channing Frye was like, it would be gross if he went to the Warriors. Because those battles may be old for us, right? Like, we may not remember them, they're not fresh of mind, but to those guys who were in them, they sure are. J.R. Smith just put his shirt back on.
1: Crazy. All right, last call time here on The Odd Couple. Unbelievable. We're at last call on this July 3rd. Thanks to Mark Stein. Appreciate his insight. And you know what you need to do? Stick and stay.
3: If you also are going to miss Cape Verde in the US of A.
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10: For men who still show up.
11: Yeah. I'm gonna prove all the doubters.
4: When Dan Patrick speaks, yeah, you better stop and listen. Yeah. This is the Dan Patrick Show.
11: You know, Diana Taurasi, I don't think, is on the poster. Tamika Catchings is not on the poster. Candace Parker not on the poster. Sue Bird not on the poster. Now, granted, you can't have everybody on there. I get that. But, okay, the current face of the league and some of the founding fathers here, or however you want to describe them, but, you know, the founding members. So you got to put Angel Reese on there. You got to get Angel Reese on there, get some clicks. I mean, Paige Becker has just gone to the league. Wonderful player. But come on. Like, how does somebody go, who did we leave out here? I don't know. Looks good to me. I mean, is Cheryl Swoops on there? Cynthia Cooper on there? Like, Cheryl Miller on there? Like, I don't know. How far are we going back? I have followed women's basketball for a long, long time. And as much as I look at the WNBA, the growth of it and the stars, you know, they go 92 yards and they kick a field goal. That's the feeling I get. It just feels like the WNBA doesn't get it. Take advantage of these moments. Sell the stars. And but you have a poster and you forget to put... I mean, Taurasi? Taurasi's one of the three greatest WNBA players of all time. Like, we're not even debating these things. Oh, my God.
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13: What are the Lions saying by releasing Terrion Arnold before the legal process plays out? There was not enough there to keep him locked up without bond. The judge giving him, granted, $1 million is a pretty big number, but still able to reach the bond. So what are the Lions saying by releasing Terrion Arnold? This one is not that complicated. You don't need to be some kind of highly educated person from academia. If you're a top-level player, we know how this works. And it's really true in any business. In my business, in radio, same thing applies. But if you're elite, they'll wait for you. 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
11: 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They celebrated its 30th anniversary, so they released a promotional poster. 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They had Angel Reese on it. 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Now I'm wondering, did the WNBA do this? 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

0: Baseball Diamond.
1: Oh, no, don't sing that. Oh, my God. Is that it? Good job. Hold on.
0: Yeah, you know, that's, you know, I'm trying to put it together. I'm trying to,
1: Any effort. Hey, that's good radio to me. Very
0: I know
1: nice.
0: How much, I know how into you Spirit to go to all those baseball games.
1: Oh, man. I was
0: glad
1: Spirit.
0: You were able to go on your world tour.
1: I miss Spirit.
0: This year,
1: I really do.
0: I know. You're crossing new frontiers, I'm sure.
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2: 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I never hear it, so I never miss it.
0: Did you hear that? 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
6: 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Right here.
7: The Lakers are doing a solid here. They're letting LeBron and Rich Paul go to Shams, go to Chris Haynes, and say, we're moving on. We've got a lot of options. They don't, but I do think the Warriors is a real one. It would be great. I'd be rooting for LeBron. It would be fantastic. It says here from Shams, Rob Pelinka, Rich Paul spoke a short time ago about the four-time champion's plans. James said, yeah. Start a free agencies tonight out of courtesy and appreciation for their run together. Allow LA to conduct its off-season business. So the Lakers, more than LeBron, because I've said, LeBron, Luka, and Austin Reeves are duplication. None of them are good defenders. All of them need the ball. It doesn't work. I mean, you watch the Spurs. You have a dominating defensive center. Stephon Castle, defense, offense. Dylan Harper's, De'Aaron Fox. I mean, you just got all these guys have Vassell, they've all got different roles and they fit into different spaces. I said this for years. If you run the New York Times, you've got the crazy liberal, the moderate liberal, the centrist, right, the right. You want to have a bunch of stuff. Now it's the New York Times. It's mostly left. But the point is you want the down the middle. You want center left. You want far left. You want slots filled. You got the games you play. You got the crossword puzzle. You buy the Athletic. It fills your sports department. You want slots. You're constantly filling slots. Lakers need a center. Lakers need defensive wings. They don't need another guy that needs the ball who doesn't want to defend.
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10: The Jaylen Brown trade has taken over the NBA. The Celtics send the former NBA Finals MVP, who was probably the MVP of the league for the first 60 games this year, to the 76ers. This looks ridiculous. Why would you trade away a guy this good and you get back a guy that any team takes a bunch of Maylock? Oh, we got Paul George? He's not. Why are we getting him? Come on, man. Paul George, he wasn't a 1. He wasn't a 1A. He wasn't a 2. He wasn't a 3. And we get draft picks. We don't need draft picks, man. We're trying to maximize the team we have now that won the title a couple of years ago and still has a prime Jason Tatum. What are we doing? 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

0: beverage while grilling and watching Colombia and Ghana. Your final game of the night, 1-0, 30th minute, as we've had a wild and woolly day in the FIFA World Cup. Seems like every day that's how we can introduce it, because we just keep seeing magnificent matches and chaos time and time again. Welcome in. No Jason Smith tonight. Still serving his two-day suspension, a red card issued by Alex Dyshirt on Wednesday evening. He got a little too saucy in his language, and Alex said, "I'm not having it anymore." Said
1: after
0: he's done.
1: Review, he might be out next week, too.
0: Look at that. We have not gotten the official review yet of potential additional penalties for Jason Smith, so we'll keep an eye on that. Perhaps we'll get an answer by the end of the show. So that means in his stead, we go into our vast array of friends and family. Man who tweets and texts at you more than any jilted lover ever could. It's the stinking genius himself. It's Arnie Spanier.
2: Gentlemen, how are you tonight? It only took you an hour and a half to get to me, so I'm very impressed. Is this hour number two now? Or are we in hour number? Because I was thinking you already just chewed up all of hour number
0: one. Well, I figure I could just talk for 4 hours after you wasted 4 hours of my time texting me, starting at 6:35 or 6:50 or whatever the hell it was this morning.
2: I had a choice. I could either come in and work with you tonight, or I could have gone to a wedding. So I want you to know I picked you over going to some wedding.
0: Well, that would have meant you would have crossed the street as opposed to walking down the hallway, scratching yourself and hitting an on button.
2: I'm mad at you anyway, so you're lucky.
0: No, I know.
2: I'm
0: We've got that. That's one of the longer teases, if you'd let me set things up here.
2: I'm not going to let you do anything tonight, to be honest.
0: That's stinking genius one. It's Friday. It's a holiday. We still try to do great and meaningful work here at Fox Sports Radio.
2: Really.
0: Alex is here. Brandon's in. We've got the great, the legendary Steve DeSager at the news desk, and I know he has to put up
2: I made
0: your shenanigans all the time.
2: I made him work today, so I made him come in.
0: Steve's a worker, man.
2: I made him do it.
0: Like you're saying he was trying to go run and hide?
2: Yeah, he wanted to take the day off.
0: He wants to be here for great moments, and that's what we provide. Or maybe the soccer will do that. Either way, we've got all of that going. There's plenty of stories in our sporting universe. You mentioned the wedding of all weddings. Mm. So we'll talk about that. We've got, the question of the day, and I think this is where we start, and this is for all of you out there at Swollen Dome, at Stinkin' Genius One, at Fox Sports Radio, the question you posed to me, and I thought it was a good one, I will paraphrase it and make it sound more erudite, is as we celebrate this United States men's national team run and all that goes with it, because remember, we're talking billions of dollars of revenue, a lot of global goodwill with people being introduced to different parts of American culture, many of them taking back some really bad for you, I should say, recipes and ideas of what they're going to install in their kitchens. So I apologize to the next generation already for their elevated cholesterol numbers. But all of that to say, we've had this groundswell of love, support, and admiration for this U.S. men's national team doing amazing things, more aggressive, a greater offensive attack, all of these things. And you pose it to me. Would it be better and would you celebrate it more, or would you rather have your Bears win the Super Bowl?
2: Right.
0: And I paused. And before you even responded saying what your answer would be, I called you a liar. Because if you put it in, like, and maybe this is just you getting chesty off your Knicks win, then maybe you're feeling, a little more magnanimous and generous and all that stuff. My first instinct is, this is good. How much does the goodwill keep going?
2: Right.
0: How much can we care? Like, I start extrapolating into my mind, because it can't be just a visceral yes or no. Like, we're in a horror movie and you've got a cleaver hanging over my hand or something.
2: No, I'm surprised. Well, give your answer. You haven't given your answer yet, though.
0: See, that's the thing. If it's the immediacy of it, it's the Bears.
2: You see, and you know what's so funny? I asked Plank the same thing, and he texts me back, not even close. It's Raiders.
0: No, but that's the thing, right? Yeah. It's the personal experience with sport. The love of nation is certainly there. And if I thought that it would last more than 5 minutes in the larger everybody and goodwill and everything, then yeah, sign me up. But it goes into the pantheon. It takes soccer to another level, which is great. That doesn't help my little Mikey Harmon and his teams that he roots for on an annual basis.
2: No, I understand
0: that.
2: That
0: have broken his heart repeatedly.
2: I would give up a Super Bowl for my Dolphins for the men's national team to win the World Cup. And maybe I'm caught up in the moment. Maybe that's what it is. But the whole world is watching. It's on our grounds. The games have been fantastic. 30 million people or whatever it is are tuning in the individual
0: peaking, right?
2: Games.
0: They're saying average, 25, 26, the last match, peaking about 32.
2: It's insane how many people are watching, how many people get into it. Everybody's having a great time. Yeah, every year you have a chance to win it in football. I know it's been a long time for my Dolphins and a long time for your Bears, but I would give it up. I'm just so wrapped up into the global part of this whole thing and the fact that it is on our home soil and so many people are having a good time here. I'd rather have us win the Soccer World Cup than have my Dolphins win the Super Bowl. There's only one thing I'd rather have before the men's team win, and maybe my Arizona Wildcats winning like the football championship, which I know is impossible. But
0: I don't know. Indiana won a title. Yeah, anything's possible. And the Knicks just won a title.
2: And
0: for crying out loud.
2: I will bet you, as we get tweets tonight, that more people would rather see the men's team win than their own NFL team.
0: Well, and this is where I think the conversation is interesting. Like straight from the idea of the game itself, then you can get that down that road. For me, it's all the extra, right? If the goodwill about the U.S. continues and the pub and the press and folks go back saying, you know what, those folks aren't so bad. And we get a little bit of global love. Again, a lot of revenue. Thank you for joining us and being part of the experience here in the United States. No question about it. But it's just the curiosity.
2: What do you want from them? What do you want? I mean, what do you expect after this thing? What do you mean if there's goodwill? I'm not quite following you. What
0: do
2: you want?
0: Or do we immediately go back to being the villain and now we have soccer too?
2: Well, if the Knicks won the championship 2 weeks ago, it seemed like 100 years ago now. Nobody cares. Everybody's moved on and moved to the next topic.
0: That's not true because we're on to the fun and exciting world of the NBA silly season.
2: Right.
0: And for the second time in 2 weeks, I'm going to talk about how the Knicks have ruined the NBA.
2: Yes. But I mean, really, nobody is getting into the championship anymore. It's on to the next subject. So it's the next thing, whether it's a Super Bowl or championship or World Cup, it's not going to linger. I'm just caught up in this whole World Cup. I think everybody else will tell you they'd rather see the United States win. And after seeing that Cape Verde, I keep calling them Palos Verdes, for California, but
0: straight up the coast here. Nice little secluded little area up on the hill.
2: Very nice.
0: We used to have to drive up there. That's the only soccer fields that I could get on and not have someone harass me during COVID. So Palos Verde has a very special place in my heart.
2: It is very nice. But after the Cape Verde game, I'm saying to myself, now why not the United States after the 67th ranked team took Argentina all the way to the limit there and probably should have had a chance to win it in regulation when they were tackled in the box. But because their last name isn't Messi, they don't get the calls like Argentina did.
0: Yeah, that play was certainly an interesting one. What was it, 97th minute there about a takedown? And even the announcer, like,
2: we're going to get
0: a foul. No, I guess he decided to play on. One of those pause where it's like, all right, waiting on the whistle, finish the fall and lay on the ground a second. And nope, play on. And we saw a few of those over the course of the day that leave you scratching your head. A lot of questions, certainly throughout the tournament, of how officiating has ruled in favor or against certain situations. Certainly red card day 3 continues across the United States, tracking sensors in a ball. It hit a guy's hair and grazed
2: a guy's
0: hair.
2: That was horrible. That was the worst call. I've looked at that as many times as you have, probably over and over again. I didn't see it hit once. I don't care what angle you're showing me. I never saw the guy's hair hit the ball. I never saw it happen.
0: But in the end, you know, they say they've got this technology and stuff that we make fun of all the time that's coming in the sport. And this is where
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0: De regreso con ustedes a través de la cadena radial de los Guardianes, presentada por Sherwin Williams. 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
0: Parte baja de la octava entrada y hay un nuevo lanzador. 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
2: 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With your VSiN Action Update, I'm Tony Desiri, Fox Sports 1350, The Gambler.
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5: Argentina advances barely. Quick baseball left here at Dodger Stadium. Teoscar Hernandez has just hit a grand slam. The Dodgers now lead the Padres 4-3 in the bottom of the seventh. Brewers are tied at Arizona 3-3, bottom of the seventh. End of seven at Seattle. It's Blue Jays ahead of the Mariners 2-0. To the World Cup, a classic in Miami tonight. Argentina, ranked number one in the world, defending World Cup champs, needed overtime to eliminate Cape Verde 3-2. It was 1-1 after regulation. Lionel Messi with a first-half goal, his seventh goal of this tournament. Colombia just advanced 1-0 over Ghana in Kansas City. Colombia against Switzerland next Tuesday. And on Tuesday, Egypt against Argentina in the round of 16. Egypt in Dallas today eliminated Australia on penalty kicks. 4-2 is Egypt's first-ever knockout stage victory. I'm Steve DeSager.
6: Roger. 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
10: Lights out. That's what this is.
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10: What's going on?
6: Live from the Fox Sports Radio studios. Here's Mike Harmon. And sitting in for Jason Smith, it's Arnie Spanier.
10: Greetings, welcome in. Hour three of the program. No Jason Smith tonight, Arnie Spanier in his stead. We appreciate you hanging out with us as you get into your holiday weekend. Be safe, be smart. I know a lot of memes out there. We all want to come back with our 10 fingers and toes. So.
11: Are you doing anything tomorrow? Anything fun?
10: I don't know. The kid and I will probably hang out. We might go see a movie. Other than that, I think it's just going to be a lot of soccer watching.
11: No barbecue, no go watching fireworks, anything like that.
10: Nah, I'm not the biggest of fireworks guys. I used to have a delivery service. Actually, it was a return policy. Growing up, I had a house across the street. They would blow through so much. And then, but with the wind and everything else, a lot of the sticks and paper would end up on our lawn.
11: Yeah,
10: so
11: see,
10: the next
11: like
10: morning, I would go and return it.
11: Yeah, see, I don't like the fire. The fireworks now are just so elaborate. You just sit and you watch. I like the back in the days where you would light them yourselves, little bottle rockets or the, you know, the little M80s and stuff. You did it yourself. That's what was the fun part of the whole
10: Well,
11: thing.
10: And now it's illegal. And here in Los Angeles, I don't know if you know about these things they call, what's it called? Fires. So they try to contain a lot of that. But I still see the pop-up fireworks stands in all these parking lots across Southern California. And I just raise my hand going, how are these not just being shut down altogether?
11: They're all over here in Connecticut. I mean, you go into the supermarket, the drugstore, anywhere, and you'll see just big displays of fireworks, like $100 boxes of everything. It's crazy.
10: Yeah, it's kind of odd. It's a whole other economy that I don't quite understand, particularly with the number of municipalities that used to have the big to-do that you could just sit in your backyard or go out on the front stoop and watch the chaos ensue.
11: Yeah, here, the American flag clothing. I think I have a bathing suit with the American flag.
10: Yeah, on. I mean, I don't know how appropriate that is. One, you in a bathing suit. B, that it's an American flag.
11: Okay, Stephen A. That's more appropriate then, right? I think.
10: I'm not going to justify or dignify anything of the hot take nonsense. As I always say, and we say on the show oftentimes, I can't fault a good strategy for people in our larger media business and how they make their tens of millions in some cases, or maybe just tens. I don't have to agree with how they go about it. I can smile, nod, and say, good for you.
11: Yeah. Exactly.
10: That's kind of where I get to with a lot of it. As people, did you hear what they said? I'm like, I try not to. Honestly, I'm good. I'm good. I try to go and hide. The dog and I go for extra walks. We hang out. I watch a lot of movies and TV shows.
11: Yeah, you live in Malibu, don't you?
10: No, not quite.
11: Okay, I thought you were a Malibu.
10: Not quite. I'm a guy with the lower font on an evening show. So Malibu is not in the offing for me, unless you want to give me some of your millions in human monies.
11: Yeah, exactly.
10: But I aspire to such things in the future. All of that to say, plenty on the sporting docket. We appreciate you giving us a few minutes. If you're out working tonight and running through your normal paces, just like we are, we appreciate you. Alex, Brandon, Steve, team in the back, making us sound so good, getting all the highlights coming out of the final matches of this day's FIFA World Cup. A lot of chaos, a lot of big tense moments. I will say one of my favorite moments in the postscript to some of these games, watching the end of the Lionel Messi interview process when all of the Cape Verde players came in to get a photo and give him a hug.
11: Oh, that's crazy. That's just too the much coolness. Respect. Yeah, that's
10: well, but
11: much.
10: The respect and the recognition, right? We watched it on the world stage for years.
11: He got every call, too. It's like every time somebody touched him, he got every call in the game.
10: Messi. Well, there is something for superstar rules.
11: I guess in soccer, it's the same way as all the other, you know, sports, too, then, I guess.
10: But it's the kind of thing as you go through the paces. I mean, look, and he had Vozina was every bit as equal on the one free kick when the ball was put into play. And the only one that understood the assignment was the goalie and made it happen. Great interview outside the stadium as well, where someone was interviewing Vozina's dad and didn't know it. It's like, oh, how about that? Good for you. But I just got to dig it, right? We watched it for years, Team USA, right? The dream team and on down the line. Yeah, they were playing, but there was that level of respect, humility, and understanding that you've now hit a different stage.
11: Exactly. We didn't think we could win it back then. It wasn't like it is now. And plus, it's on our home soil. It's a whole different thing now.
10: But just keeping it in the context here, when it comes to the respect level of having these superstars, these global icons, when you talk about Messi or Ronaldo, whatever, for a lot of these guys, their first exposure were as kids. And maybe that was their introduction to the game. They watched these guys and they were held up, and rightfully so, as the superstars. And now you're on the same pitch with them. Think about all the guys that watched up growing up, watched LeBron.
11: Right.
10: And that's their first introduction. Look, Michael Jordan's a ghost at this point, right, in terms of his playing days and how many people legitimately were in an arena or watched on television. I mean, that we're talking 30 years ago, and that's including the Washington Wizards era at this point. But you look at this LeBron marketplace, and we had a video get a little bit of run yesterday. You know, Alex had his thoughts in terms of LeBron and the next phase. And the marketing and the machinery of the NBA moves on, and we've certainly seen a lot of big names move. But LeBron is a big domino still to fall in terms of his next whereabouts.
11: Do their superstars get treated obviously a hell of a lot better than our superstars? Like, you know, the Messis, the Ronaldos, the Mbappes.
10: What does that mean? What's the question you're really asking?
11: Well, because like we say terrible things about LeBron. We're very critical about Mahomes. We're really critical of our superstars and our elite athletes. I don't think they're like that.
10: I can't speak for everybody, but I'm sure there's some hot take artists there that do the same thing. Well,
11: that do the same thing we're doing. That Ronaldo needs to retire. I'm tired.
10: Right, but it's the economy of sport, right? Ronaldo, I'm sure in country, there's a lot of discussion about how he and his teammates get along. Right? We watch it. on the pitch?
11: No, I don't think there's a lot of criticism by the media for those type of stars in their country. I don't think at all. I just think here in the United States, we criticize our superstars, you know, like LeBron or Mahomes or whoever is the big star.
10: But we always have the percentages that are they can do no wrong. You have the percentages that they can do no right. And certainly LeBron is furnished plenty of high-priced apartments, condominiums, and houses with people trading in just the economy of hot take nonsense related to his world.
11: No, I understand that. I just don't think it. I can't see somebody say that Messi, man, he's just so egotistical. I don't think that happens, you know, over there in Argentina.
10: Well, and you might be right, but I would argue that human nature exists the same in all aspects. Maybe it's amplified here. And you have the defenders, sycophants that no matter what they do, they can see nothing beyond the blinders. And then you have the other that no matter what they do, right? 2020, LeBron and the Lakers won a title. You don't have to like it. You don't have to like the abbreviated season. Right. You don't have to like the abbreviated season. The fact of the matter is they figured out a way to finish a season. They won. It counts.
11: Right.
10: You don't want to count it. That's your prerogative. Right. But I also reserve the right to call you a fool. Right. If that's the tact you're going
11: to
10: take.
11: Exactly.
10: With it,
11: can't imagine somebody walking up to Messi and goes, yeah, your championship didn't count because of, you know, they cut the season short or something. Nobody would ever, you know, say that.
10: But that's just it. I don't know. I will readily admit it. I will go full Roy Kent when he was a pundit in the Ted Lasso universe. I don't know how a player is going to react. Yeah. I don't know how each pundit's going to react. Certainly someone's going to step out of line if they think it's going to get them more clicks, worldwide acclaim, and more human monies. I mean, that's just human nature.
11: I just find it hard to believe there's another Mike Harmon and Arnie Spanier somewhere in Argentina screaming at the top of their, you know.
10: After this match? Absolutely they are. After a near escape against Cape Verde? Are you kidding me?
11: Saying this team, they got to be better than that, and you know, all the criticism.
10: No. Not everything is a John Calipari succeed and proceed situation. We might like to think it is, but go back round for round. You know, in the NBA playoffs, the NFL playoffs, there's always things left on the cutting room floor and in each possession that you're salty. For us, I mean, Jason and I and you here with me tonight, when we're occupying this live and in living color, opinion of hour one is going to be completely different sometimes to hour two, three, and four.
11: Right.
10: We were on air as the Knicks were playing atrocious basketball in the first quarters and first halves of games. They were awful oftentimes.
11: Right.
10: But when it came down to it, you get a W. So if you listen to hour one of the podcast of our show, you either had a despondent, sad Jason Smith, or you had the jubilant, look at us, your team stink.
11: Yeah.
10: Well, or the he starts pointing fingers saying, yeah, go home, to where it's, you know, everything that people have said were bad about Knicks fans.
11: I just think that we're more critical. We're harsher, maybe. I don't know. I just feel like here in America, we're harsher
10: But I still think when you get into the fandom, we ride the Lightning the same. I think they do that across the sea. They might let it go faster and get back to their lives.
11: I think they're bigger fans.
10: Well,
11: I think they're not bigger fans. I think they're more rabid fans.
10: But I think it's a different mentality in how much you take it with you.
11: Meaning, like, what do you mean a different mentality?
10: Well, I think for us, depending on where you are in the continuum, I think I've evolved. I have my flashpoint moments with the Bears and with things, but then I get on with it. Some people still hold on to it. Like you, when I asked you how you're doing. Are you okay? And you took it as I was trying to mock you.
11: These soccer fans just seem so they seem so much more into it than like an NBA fan or a baseball
10: It's national
11: fan.
10: Pride, so yeah.
11: Yeah, even more so than the NFL fans, though we have great NFL fans here.
10: It's a national us versus the world kind of mentality.
11: Right, exactly.
10: Right, especially we go to some of the smaller nations or some that don't necessarily get what they believe is their fair seat at the table. When you've got Cape Verde battling Argentina, a nation of 550,000 people, represented very well, very cool, and certainly the wags and the fans, there's plenty of a photo and video opportunity for folks to celebrate the beauty of each of the nations or around the globe on both sides, men and women. But it's that national pride certainly plays out in a different way than your favorite team.
11: You know, it's interesting that you said around the globe. One thing I didn't understand was when we had the World Cup here, I thought like United States pod, all the games were going to be like in SoFi. Like I didn't think we were going to travel up and down for the three games. Sure makes the tourists spend a lot of money when they had to come to the United States.
10: Sure.
11: You know, 1 week they're playing in Seattle, L.A., Houston. I mean, my goodness, man, that if we tried to pull that nonsense like in the college football playoff or something like that, that just wouldn't work. Nobody would travel with their team.
10: You either go or but I mean, you make a choice. If you're deciding that you're pot committed and you're making this again the once in a lifetime journey.
11: I know that, but that's still, you could cut, you know, we could have made it easy on everybody. And instead of making you go to Houston and then Seattle and then or Toronto or wherever.
10: Well, we didn't get Los Angeles wasn't awarded the games. It was the United States.
11: Right.
10: I mean, one of the biggest travesties is that you don't have Chicago, one of the biggest soccer cities in the nation. Whenever they host a friendly for any of these squads, they sell out.
11: How did we pick the cities? How did that?
10: Well, that would have been Soldier Field, an old stadium.
11: No. But how did we decide which cities were going to go ahead and get the World Cup? If it was just the U.S.
10: Well, you have to decide whether there's fair bidding or the newest, shiniest stadiums got the run.
11: Right, I see.
10: Right, I mean, there's a little bit of that, you know, and the back slaps. Why do you think Chicago, and we've had this discussion, I've done it on air. Look, the Bears don't own that stadium. Chicago Park District.
11: Right,
10: which
11: right.
10: is why they want a new facility. Why? Because there's a lot of money they don't see a dime of for events. And why you can't host an event like this. Because you're not up to speed with the amenities of these other new stadiums.
11: Yeah. It would have just been, because I saw that the fans from Scotland were having such a great time in Boston.
10: Sure.
11: And next thing you know, they had to leave. They had to go to New York.
10: Well, and they were going Miami. To the baseball stadiums. Yeah, they were showing up at baseball games. Showing up at the golf course. I mean,
11: That's a lot of travel. Boston to Miami to New York, back to Boston, I think.
10: But I would say this, Arnie, I mean, I haven't gotten to do nearly as much European travel as I want to. I've done some. My family and I, we've been blessed. And we've tried to show the girls that there's a world out there. My younger brother lived in Ireland for his job at one point. The fact that you can take a quick flight or train to how many countries?
11: Right.
10: Exactly. And I think
11: here it's different.
10: No, but here it's the same, right? But you can still go in your tin can in 6 hours.
11: Yes.
10: And that's one of the stories that maybe the supersonic is coming.
11: I was just about to tell you that. You could go from New York to LA in 3 hours.
10: I saw that, right? But once that becomes commonplace. Wow. But, I mean, that's what we're talking about when you're going European nation to European nation. Either you take a night train or you take a train that's 3 to 5 hours or you do a puddle hopping kind of plane from 1 to 2 hours. Well, here in the United States, we get all bent out of shape. It's like literally you can get in a tin can and go from LA to New York in 6 hours.
11: In 6 hours, right?
10: But it's 6 hours as opposed to driving for 3 days.
11: Right.
10: And dealing with your family for 3 days. It's like people in our business, whenever they get into an airport and they're complaining about a delay, I laugh. I'm like, A, you chose this job. B, would you rather get in a car and drive with your colleagues for several
11: days?
10: It's
11: not horse and buggy.
10: Right, but it's that same thing, right? If you want to go budget, like there's, you book your flights in advance.
11: It's still a lot of money. It's still a lot.
10: I'm not dismissing that. Yeah. But I'm also saying that if you make this your trip and you book it.
11: Right, but it's one thing about
10: it,
11: the tickets, though, Mike. It's another thing to make them travel to three different or four different U.S. cities.
10: Sorry, I ain't crying for them. If they decided that this was. No, but if you decided that this was an important enough event that you had to be here and not just go to one game, because that's also another choice. Right? Are you coming for one game or are you coming for the event?
11: If you came for the event. They were here for like 3-4 weeks. I don't know how they had so much time off.
10: Well, but again, paid time off in European. You get a lot. You get a lot.
11: I guess you do. I guess.
10: And you can bank time here in the States too. Whether your company allows you to disappear for 3 to 4 weeks becomes a whole other question. And then you have to look inward of if they're allowing me to leave for 3 to 4 weeks, how much

0: they really love me.
1: Right.
0: How important am I?
1: Yeah.
0: Exactly. That's why nobody ever takes a day off in radio.
1: Exactly.
0: At Stinkin' Genius One is where you find him. Find me over at Swollen Dome. Since that became a World Cup celebration. Coming up next, we'll get back into LeBron James, the changing of the betting odds in terms of his next destination. A lot of capital, a lot of player capital moving across the league. LeBron's sitting back. We talked happiness last night. Now let's get back to brass tacks of what makes the most sense. We'll do it next here on Fox.
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0: Classic in Miami tonight. Argentina advances in overtime 3-2, eliminating Cape Verde. It was 1-1 after regulation. Cape Verde retied at 2-2 in the 103rd minute, but Argentina's game winner came in the 111th minute after a Messi corner kick. Lionel Messi scored in the 29th minute tonight, his 7th goal of the tourney. Cape Verde tied it in the 59th minute, and shots were even 4-4 at the time. This is a Cape Verde squad that had advanced with 3 straight ties, including a 0-0 opener, shocking Spain. Argentina is ranked number 1 in the world. Cape Verde is ranked 67th. There could be a movie made about these guys. It was the first time in almost 2 years that any opponent scored 2 goals against Argentina. You'd have to go back 19 games for that. In Dallas, in front of 70,000 today, Egypt on penalty kicks 4-2 eliminated Australia. It was Egypt's first ever knockout stage victory. The game was tied 1-1 after 120 minutes. Australia substituted its backup veteran goalkeeper late in the OT, but Egypt went 4-for-4 against him on penalty kicks. The Aussies scored an own goal early in the second half. That at least snapped a string of 250 straight scoreless minutes for them in the tournament. Egypt versus Argentina on Tuesday. Colombia versus Switzerland next Tuesday. Colombia won 1-0 over Ghana tonight in Kansas City. The round of 16 starts Saturday, July the 4th, with Canada against Morocco, 1 p.m. Eastern from Houston. Then France versus Paraguay in Philadelphia, both on Fox TV. The U.S. plays Monday night against Belgium in Seattle. Flo Balogun is out after a red card last game. In the WNBA, Las Vegas took the late contest in overtime against Chicago, even though Asia Wilson was out again with an ankle injury. Caitlin Clark of Indiana with a bad back will miss Sunday's game at Vegas. New York beat Minnesota. Venus Williams lost her first round match in mixed doubles at Wimbledon. To Major League Baseball, the Dodgers won on a grand slam in the 7th, getting the lead off the bat of Teoscar Hernandez. Another comeback win over the Padres tonight in L.A. 4-3 Dodgers the final. The Padres have lost 7 in a row. The Yankees had lost 7 straight, but got a home win against Minnesota 5-2. Garrett Cole, the winning pitcher, 5 innings, 7 strikeouts. By the way, lefty pitcher in New York, Carlos Rodon, placed on the IL with elbow inflammation. The Yankees are the second-place team in the AL East, still 4 games back of the Rays, who won their 9th game in a row, 3-1 at Houston. Junior Caminero, his 25th homer. He's hit 10 in his last 10 games.
1: Wow.
0: Colorado 15-3 over San Francisco. Cardinals won 17-1 at the Cubs. Cleveland in 10 innings beat the White Sox 4-3. Those two teams had been tied for first in the AL Central. Wins for Atlanta and Baltimore. Wins for Washington and Boston. And in progress still, well, it's just ended, literally. Marlins win 12-5 at the A's. Kyle Stowers had 4 hits, including 2 homers. And they're going to the 10th inning in Arizona. Diamondbacks and Brewers tied 3-3. The Seattle game is now a final. Toronto 3-0 over the Mariners. Back to you.
2: There you go. The home count couldn't take the Pochettino magic.
0: He threw a strike
2: and make it work
0: on the ceremonial first pitch with the team watching behind him. It was impressive for a non-American coach.
2: Well, it's funny, right? Because they were showing the videos where he was working with the guy earlier.
0: Practice.
2: Right? They were practicing and doing their media availability, and then you see him in the background getting pointers.
0: I have seen people hour and a half before a game practicing the first pitch, throwing on the sidelines.
3: I brought this up last week. AJ, the bands, and a couple of the other NBA draft picks, they just lob it in there now. They don't think, like, fire it like they're pitching.
0: Athletes, that cannot be the case.
3: They just give it a little lob. They don't care anymore. They don't know how to throw it.
2: You don't want to end up 50 Cent. Now, for him, it was a good marketing move. For an actual athlete, bad move.
0: By the way, I was at a game where the first pitch was thrown out by Cristiano Ronaldo, who threw it straight to the backstop, and diva that he is, immediately says, no, second, and starts waving for another baseball. Sure enough, he got a second baseball and threw a second pitch.
2: I'd command it if I was had any gravitas.
3: Yeah, exactly.
0: Oh, he's got gravitas.
2: Give me another shot.
0: And other things, sure.
2: Well, sure. That's Steve DeSager. More commentary. Like, why? Because we're going to talk about the we'll just hold it,
3: okay,
2: Arnie.
3: Okay, I was going to just say Covino. Looks like Ronaldo. You know that, don't you?
2: What are you doing?
3: I'm just saying, he looks like
2: Ronaldo. And does he really?
3: To me, he does.
2: There you go. I'll make sure we get past that note along for you.
3: Thank you.
2: That was not creepy at all. As we continue here, Fox Sports Radio, you brought up the Nathan's Hot Dog contest. Yeah. Do we care anymore?
3: Do we care?
2: We'll talk about it as we continue here. Fox Sports Radio, Jason Smith Show with me, Mike Harmon. No Jason, Arnie in for him. We'll do that next.
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0: Jason Smith Show with me, Mike Harmon. Having a blast with you on the holiday weekend. Team all assembled and just rolling along. Now, one of the great traditions historically has been the Nathan's Hot Dog Eating Contest. We've had a lot about competitive eating through the years. Many competitive eater has joined the show, and certainly on the network, we've had a number of guys. I think Joey Chestnut showed up a little bit earlier. Covino and Rich, I think, had him on earlier when they filled in for the Dan Patrick Show. But just from the national buildup, like, I think we used to talk about the hot dog eating contest. Or is it just this year because we've got so much attention on the FIFA World Cup and other events that maybe it got muted a little?
1: Maybe that's it, because I actually didn't even think about it. I'm like, wait a minute, is the hot dog contest tomorrow? Did they cancel it? I didn't see any commercials for it. I actually looked it up just to make sure that it was going on tomorrow. And, you know, for some reason, like you said, it didn't get a lot of hype. And that's obviously because of the, you know, World Cup being here. I think that's exactly the reason why it hasn't got a lot of hype. But overall, I think we've kind of, you know, I think it's kind of jumped the shark. You know, I don't think people are into it as much as they used to be. Joey Chestnut certainly has a firm hold on it every year. You know, it's only so many times. Usually you watch it to see, you know, what the spectacle is going to be. But, you know, after a couple of years, do you still want to tune on in? It gets old after a while. So I don't know if we're really into it. I'm curious to see if the ratings on it go up or down, or how they've been over the last couple of years.
0: Yeah, I mean, it's certainly, if I'm sitting around on a Saturday, on the Saturday or whatever, on July 4th, if I've got nothing popping in the morning and I remember it, then, yeah, I usually flip it on because there's still some pomp and circumstance.
1: But are you at home Saturday at noon on a beautiful day? Probably not, you know?
0: Yeah, no, and that's just it, right? Here you got July 4th falling on a Saturday, which means a lot of folks are going to be out and about early and often. You know, we've got all these other events going on. You got a full slate of Major League Baseball. You've got WNBA competition that, you know, look, they're filling arenas. Still, we'll talk a little bit about the Caitlin Clark comments next hour. Coming up in about 5 minutes, though, we'll get Steve DeSager in. He tracks a lot of the network ratings and the impressions and everything. And our guys, like, we're seeing some staggering numbers. We'll have Steve in to make some sense of it, particularly that Argentinian match from earlier today, some numbers that we're trying to wrap our heads around. But all of that to say, you've got so many other things, maybe some kids' events. Most of those will be canceled because of the holiday. But, you know, when you talk about your summer soccer, basketball leagues and whatever else, and just getting out and about, you've got a holiday weekend. And for many, July 3rd was an observed holiday, a getaway day, so you can make a long weekend out of it.
1: We got a lot of heat out here, too. Didn't they cancel the racing? I think it's Saratoga.
0: Yeah, it's Saratoga day one. Yeah, so the new meet.
1: That's pretty big.
0: Which is, you know, one of my favorite places to go and see. You know, when I would live back east, you'd go a couple of times each meet. The pomp and circumstance, again, a lot of pageantry and history there. And that's what Nathan's still represents, right? And I think some of it are dietary things. We're back into the cautionary tales as opposed to the gluttony. So I think we pass that on to our European visitors here that visited for the World Cup.
1: Yeah, they should be going to that tomorrow is what they
0: Hey, look, man, maybe they'll descend upon that. We'll see droves of fans. We'll see. But coming up next, we get back into the World Cup from the viewing perspective. He's Arnie, I'm Mike, and this is Fox Sports Radio.
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21: A late night ball game at Arizona. Top of the 11th, Brewers tied with the Diamondbacks 3-3. The Dodgers sent the Padres to a seventh straight loss, 4-3. Teoscar Hernandez, a grand slam in the seventh. Shohei Ohtani threw 110 pitches in his six innings, nine strikeouts, left with not even an injury, they say, but a biceps problem that was enough.
22: Carmen, lights out. That's what this is.
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25: 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And sitting in for Jason Smith, it's Arnie Spanier.
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0: All right, I might just be stealing from The Mandalorian and applying it to our own circumstance, but we're having a lot of...
1: You called a podcast.
5: Nah, that's not the same.
1: No, of course it's not the same. But,
5: no, it isn't.
1: But once folks get through with the 4 hours here, maybe they weren't able to hear it. Maybe they're asleep. Maybe their job does not allow them to listen to great sports talk for 4 hours. The podcast does go up. Alex and Brandon will get that together for you tonight. All of the randomness and as we've traversed the great sporting landscape, because we've had some great heated conversation. I called you out as a fraud when you tried to besmirch my name.
5: Well, but you did, and I had to besmirch your name.
1: No, but you perpetrated falsehoods against me in terms of the messaging and
5: believe
1: the
5: me, I
1: tone
5: don't have to
1: and
5: perpetrate
1: intent.
5: Falsehoods when you go ahead and send me. You don't tweet
1: no,
5: a
1: no,
5: guy.
1: No, but you claimed that I texted something I didn't.
5: You don't even tweet.
1: You completely mischaracterized
5: You shouldn't
1: it.
5: Even tweet hi when my team is down by 25.
1: No.
5: Okay? You don't
1: no,
5: even
1: no,
5: tweet
1: that,
5: hello.
1: That's what, no, you should be saying thank you for being a friend and singing that damn Golden Girls song back to me. At Stinkin' Genius One, where you find them. Find me over at Swollen Dome. We're going to expand the conversation here because we've been talking a lot about the World Cup and truly embracing it. I think we have, and it's something that Jason and I think do maybe a little differently. I don't say better. It's just different because we have been enamored with some of the other sporting events and leagues that maybe some of our colleagues don't. And that's fine, right? We all come at our fandom and our sports watching differently. And certainly for me being up early on Sunday mornings, English Premier League, something I watch and pay attention to.
5: Yeah, I won't watch that. That's not something I'm going to, even though I'm having so much fun with the World Cup, I don't think I'm going to be tuning into the Premier League. I'm not going to be tuning into the league we have here in the U.S. And I don't know why.
1: And we watch a lot of soccer, a lot of clips and whatever. So I come at it from a different angle. Jason coached his daughter's stuff. Loves the game and the chess match of it. We take it to a whole other level in this FIFA World Cup. You're watching with rapt attention.
8: Well, let's put it in perspective. I mean, Arnie was talking about the hot dog. What kind of ratings? Joey Chestnut returned, so last year apparently was 1.6 million viewers.
5: Well, this that's week, an NBA game, isn't it?
8: It's in line with a regular season game. Exactly. Yeah. So Serena returns. That was 1.8 million viewers this week for her first round Wimbledon loss.
1: What do they do now that they're changing up the time that she, you know, gets back on the court and everything with her sister, right? Because extra time being allotted to get her right and ready to go.
8: Well, it's supposed to be a normal time for Saturday for their doubles, closer to noon Eastern. So that will be to the betterment of ratings, I assume, on Saturday. Because, for example, World Cup finals in the past, well, World Cups take place by definition all over the world, so not necessarily at great times for us. So if you look at the audience on TV in this country for the World Cup finals,

0: be a linchpins of your franchise for the next 8 years. Those days are long gone, at least in that form.
1: Yeah, so the two teams that look to be the most dominant teams moving forward for an extended period of time, the teams that really have a championship window, they're not a template for anything. Because the way they built things is already antiquated. That's in the past. You can't even do that anymore.
0: Yeah, and Mark, I know we have to run, but the idea that like it's boring to have like the same people win all the time, I think having villains to root for or against is actually good for a sport. I don't know if it's the healthiest thing for the NBA to have a different champion 8 straight years. I don't know if that's great.
1: We shall see how things go and transpire moving forward with all the rule changes and CBA stuff and lottery news. But coming up next, it's Mike on Mike. Producer Mike takes over the show here on FNA on Fox Sports Radio.
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4: 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Next week on Netflix, Monday, the stand-up special Jeff R. Curry, Nice to Meet You. Next Thursday on Netflix, the debut of the remake of Little House on the Prairie, Season 1. Next Friday, the Netflix documentary film special Shipwrecked, Nightmare at Sea. Next Sunday on Netflix, Love is Blind UK, After the Altar. Next Tuesday on Amazon Prime Video, the launch of the new anime series, The Ghost in the Shell. Next Wednesday on Apple TV, the fifth season start of the dramedy, Trying. Next Wednesday over on Paramount Plus, the debut of the action drama movie, War Driver. Next Thursday on Peacock, the premiere of The Five-Star Weekend, starring Jennifer Garner. Next Friday on Apple TV, the Charlie Brown and Snoopy Show special. And next Sunday at 9 p.m. Eastern on MGM Plus, the debut of the new drama The Westies, starring J.K. 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

0: and ended with 22 shots in 120 minutes, which is not a lot.
1: Yeah, no, that's the truth. All right, we're going to take a quick TO. We'll come right back. A little more World Cup. And then next hour, NBA and the craziness that has ensued in the league with free agency and trades. The entire NBA is upside down. Fascinating offseason, man. Hey, Jeff, hanging out with you on the July 4th Saturday on Fox.
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0: it's Cleveland. Or, you know, in the end, if you want to go somewhere new and have a real chance for a title, you know, Philadelphia makes a lot of sense.
1: It does. It does. And, you know, being a, if you win a championship on your, what, fourth team? That'd be his fourth team win a championship on. Pretty impressive career, man.
0: Well, that's an incredible final act, right? Hey, I went to a town that hadn't won a championship since 1983, right?
1: Yes.
0: And I won. I mean, to stack after Cleveland, Miami, the Lakers, to stack it on top. I mean, that's a legacy.
1: Yeah.
0: That's the perfect cap for a legacy. So I think, you know, I think those two places make a lot of sense in each your own right. I mean, ultimately, I think Cleveland probably, I think you're right. I think ultimately he winds up at Cleveland only because it's you know, you come back home, you ended at home. That was always, it was written in the story. And he's very cinematic, right, of how he does things.
1: Yeah, I can see that being the reason that he wants to come home, just to end it the way that he began it. The symmetry is there.
0: Yep. All right, got to take a quick TO. We'll come right back. Hey, also, it's the 4th of July, and I want to kick something around with you. Americana.
1: Yeah.
0: Is baseball still Americana? And I want to talk about it. Where the fellas hanging right here. 4th of July, Fox Sports Radio.
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0: 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Yes, we'll talk more about Monday's incredible match with Belgium without Balogun coming up in just a minute. But first, hey, I want to get into a baseball discussion because it's July 4th and these summer holidays, and like you're in the teeth of the baseball season, and it's weird because there's nothing special, and I think Major League Baseball needs to do this. It needs to take into account like what to do on some of the holidays. Memorial Day weekend, certainly July 4th. Like you gotta seize the day. Like the NFL seizes holidays. You gotta seize the day like some of these other sports. The NBA tried it obviously on Christmas Day and it got overtaken by the NFL, but the NFL with Thanksgiving. Like July 4th should be a baseball and like should be like something where every team plays and you stagger the starts. And it's like baseball from morning to night on July 4th. So there's a 9 a.m. game. I would stagger the starts all day and play as late on the West Coast as midnight. And I would have almost like the 18 hours of baseball and celebrate America's pastime. Fireworks in every park. Like, I that's how I would do it.
1: So if you go to my Twitter, at Jeff Schwartz, I've complained for years about Major League Baseball scheduling. I think that they miss opportunities all the time to promote their game. So today, I'm looking at this. Today, they play all different times of the day, right? To your point, they stagger the games. But if you had to guess, how many games, say, are on national television, what would your guess be? Every team's playing today, so...
0: Well, I know everybody's playing.
1: How many but on national television?
0: I would do more of a bigger kind of day.
1: Yeah, I agree, but I'm just asking from they haven't done it. How many games are on national TV, you think, today?
0: Well, Fox does a Saturday night game, so my guess is you got a Fox game, and then you probably...
1: You could stop there. That's it. You could just stop the Fox game. That's it.
0: Wow,
1: so,
0: really?
1: So you have July 4th. Yeah, everything's on, at least I'm looking at the schedule right now. One game looks like it's on ESPN Unlimited. I don't even know what this is. What it's ESPN Unlimited. No idea. Not national TV. So one game. Well, it's really, it's regional. So you either get Braves, Mets, Cubs, Cardinals. Those are the two choices for Fox, the Fox game today.
0: Yeah, see, that's a problem, man.
1: They should start at noon, and they should have games on every network they have possible. From new, it should play 12, 3, 6, 9.
0: And if I would even more fun with it and play at 9 a.m. Like the kids, like we play, you know, the tournament baseball, the travel baseball. Yeah. You have these 9 a.m. starts, right? I would do the same thing and have a 9 a.m. breakfast baseball. Like, why can't you do a breakfast game? Like, that's fun. That's different.
1: That is early for professionals.
0: Who cares? It's a baseball game.
1: They do play the one at 11 o'clock, right? And on
0: actually, I just saw that today. They have Pirates and Nationals play at 11:05. But my thing
1: is... not on national television. On just MLB TV. It's insane.
0: Yeah, I wonder about making things special. And I don't know if you play like a mini tournament or... I mean, I get the NBA tried to play in that in-season tournament and stinks. I feel you. But there's got to be something where you could make it more fun and make it interesting and own July 4th. Make it synonymous with baseball, like Father's Day. Like, I would have the holiday specials. Father's Day, Mother's Day. Memorial Day. July 4th.
1: I would do that all the time for baseball. Baseball does not market itself, I think, good enough for, you know, now part of that is like, you know, for a while it didn't seem like some of the American stars like Trout really wanted to be promoted in that way. And now you have a guy in Ohtani that like, there's just nothing like him in MLB history. People, he's not Babe Ruth. Stop with that nonsense. One of my biggest baseball gripes, by the way, and maybe this is just because I'm not, you know, I'm gonna be 40 next week, but like, I don't understand the fascination that baseball people have with talking about players that played 100 years ago. He's next Babe Ruth. Babe Ruth, I looked it up the other day because I saw someone wearing a Babe Ruth uniform at a Yankees game. I'm like, what are we doing here? His first year in baseball was 1914. 100 years ago. Can you imagine if we did that for other sports? We don't do that for any other sport. For any other sport, we don't do that.
0: The galloping ghost.
1: You're like, what base? We got to stop, man. Ohtani is his own force, okay? It's his own special ball player. Babe Ruth stopped pitching eventually, right? Ohtani's doing both. Like, I just would market the heck out of these players more. A lot of them are really, really good.
0: Yeah, but I think you got to figure out a way. I agree with you completely. But I also think you need to figure out a way to make stuff more special. Like, I love the game in the cornfield. That's great. I love the Little League game. That's great.
1: Are they doing those again this year? I imagine they are, right?
0: Yes.
1: I also think, like, okay, not to give a shout out to your team, but, like, the Phillies are a fun team to watch hit, right? I don't know how you make that a thing that, like, the country realizes. Does that make sense?
0: Yeah.
1: Like, it's hard to do that. Because you watch you know, every highlight of the freaking Phillies, and Schwarber's hitting a bomb. Or like, it's a fun offensive team to watch. It's just hard to market that.
0: Well, the problem is everything's regional with baseball. It became a regional sport. Like, that's why the NBA is bigger than it. Because the NBA is a national sport. Like baseball used to own Hot Stove. That was the name of it. Yeah. Hot Stove was the name of it. We'll continue it. Lots to get to last hour, fellas, on Fox. We are Fox Sports.
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1: 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How did my father become the scheming mastermind? 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

0: Welcome back, fellas. Jeff Schwartz, Anthony Gargano, hanging out on a 4th of July. We want to wish you guys a wonderful, blessed, happy 4th of July with the family. Hope you have a great day. All right, man, do me a favor.
1: Yeah.
0: I'm kind of over the moon with this Jaylen Brown trade. Like, I was resigned for my basketball team to be an afterthought for the next 5 years until they got through the bad contracts of Embiid and George. And somehow, I don't know how it happened, but somehow Jaylen Brown wound up being a Sixer, and now they're very exciting. And they have a window now again. They're in the mix. They can tweak and, you know, figure it out. Maybe not this year, but they're certainly a contender. How would you look at the East? Because the East is now filled with really good teams. Like, it's so much better than the West. The West has the two best teams probably, right? With OKC and San Antonio, all due respect to the champs. The East has the Knicks, right? You got Cleveland, Detroit, Boston's still going to be there, the Sixers, Miami with Giannis. I still like what Charlotte's done. I mean, you got the Hawks are better. Even a team like Washington is better.
1: Yeah, I think a lot of it depends on maybe where LeBron ends up, right? Because adding LeBron to Cleveland or to Philly makes them that much better, right? I think.
0: Yeah.
1: So right now is constructed. I don't trust the Cavs at all. They're out. All right. The Knicks, obviously, you know, they lose Mitchell Robinson, which is a big loss for them. But I think they're gonna still be good. And look, I don't know. It's hard to say they have to win a championship, but like, this doesn't scream to me like a multiple-time champion team. And we've had it now.
0: Right.
1: Eight different champions. So I'm not saying anything that's out of line, I don't think. So who's next? I would probably say the Sixers are the team I would take now.
0: Wow.
1: What's the other option?
0: Well, you got Knicks, Detroit, Miami with Giannis.
1: Detroit needs another scorer. You know, the Heat are not a overall deep team.
0: You got the Celtics because they still have Tatum. You got Toronto's got Kawhi back.
1: Yeah, Kawhi hasn't been impactful like that in years. I don't know why we keep thinking Kawhi is some player.
0: Well, but when he played last year, he was good.
1: I think he's won two playoff series in like the last 7 years. I'm looking up NBA odds right now so I can see like what the markets have on. So Eastern Conference champion, Knicks, Celtics are the top two. And then a big gap, and then Sixers, Pistons, Raptors, Heat, Cavs.
0: Yeah, I mean, you know, I'll be honest with you. I look at the Sixers. I take the Sixers over Boston. I don't like Boston. I don't like what they did.
1: I don't either.
0: You're putting a lot on Pritchard. I like Pritchard coming off the bench. There's a lot of pressure on him. I don't like it.
1: Fellow Oregon Duck, let's go.
0: And then you know, you get the Knicks back up center, and you want to go act like that's a parade. He still can't make a free throw.
1: I love how much you.
0: I mean, Mitchell Robinson's Mitchell Robinson. Like, am I missing something? He's Moses Malone now.
1: I know. I very good rebounder. Great effort player, you know, not making a shot outside of 3 feet.
0: You pay a lot of money for that.
1: Can't shoot foul shots.
0: So, I don't know. I look at the East, and it's deep. Like, there's teams I really like. Like, I love Charlotte. I love what Charlotte did. I think there's a lot of depth to the Bulls. I like what the Bulls did. There's a lot of depth to that conference. You still got Atlanta we didn't really talk about. You know, Orlando is not terrible. I mean, there's just a lot of teams that are decent. I think the East is a lot better than the West.
1: Yeah. Yeah, absolutely. The West.
0: Even
1: the
0: West, though the two top best teams in the league are on the West.
1: That's it. Yeah. The West have the two best teams, yeah. But it's not as deep.
0: But you know what's funny? Because today's about America. And we're talking about American pastime and, you know, baseball and, you know, now soccer is like, you know, we're all in this soccer love affair, which has been awesome. But we know the one true love, American love, American born and bred is football.
1: What? It is American football.
0: It's so much better than any other sport. All due respect.
1: You know what? The internet, you know, it is what it is, right? But whenever I say something like, I miss football, people are like, oh, football's on right now. I'm like, it's not the same thing. Stop saying that. Not the same thing. I get football's on now. We're in America. I'm in America. We call it soccer, okay?
0: The idea that it's
1: soccer here. Now, it's football everywhere else. It's football. In Europe, it's football. In America, it's called soccer. We have our own version of football. I love watching that American football. Like, the Hall of Fame game is like 4 weeks away. I cannot wait to watch American football.
0: Dude, I'm with you, man.
1: I miss watching football, like, hey, there's two football games on today. Oh, that's not football. That's soccer for us, right? It's football for you, soccer for us. I'm talking about American football. I'm not saying that I haven't enjoyed watching soccer. Soccer's been great. The Cape Verde Argentina game was great yesterday. I enjoy it. But I also miss watching American football. Nothing wrong with that.
0: Hey, and by the way, I mean, let's also be honest. It's superior.
1: I saw people say, well, there's nothing quite like penalty kicks in football. And I say, well, you never watch your favorite college kicker line up for a 47-yard game-winning field goal on the road in bad weather, because that's about the same thing. It's not exactly the same thing. It's pretty close. I feel the same way watching penalty kicks as I do watching my kicker line up to make a kick at Iowa. So I definitely...
0: Yeah, by the way, we're talking about PKs and stuff like that. Playoff hockey is superior.
1: I think soccer has been really fun. I'm not belittling it.
0: It's been a great showcase of soccer.
1: Yeah. But some of these people on the internet, man, grow up a little bit. Come on, stop the self-righteousness.
0: I know. It's funny, man. It really is. And because I think about football, I go, listen, this is awesome. I love it. It's great. Love the whole global thing. But let's talk some football.
1: Yes.
0: And we will. Listen, for everybody, have a wonderful 4th of July. We love you. For Jeff, take care. We'll see you next week. We are
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12: 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And Anthony Kay, plus 109, 8.5 over the total. Guardians won the first game 6-5. They're now tied with the White Sox for first place in the AL Central. 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
17: 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Also, some interesting NBA news out there. A couple of big trades this week with Giannis going to Miami, the LaMelo Ball deal as well. But LeBron James, a reunion with Cleveland? Is it possible? Is it going to happen? Talk a little bit about that on the program as well. And then, of course, Major League Baseball still rolling along, the Guardians and the Reds. Guardians really suffering through their time so far here without Jose Ramirez and Chase DeLauder. And the Reds just suffering altogether as a lot of regression has hit from their good start to the early part of the season. So we'll talk about those things, kind of a lay of the land in the futures markets for Major League Baseball as well. And I want you to know, over at VSiN.com, plenty of World Cup coverage on a daily basis. Alex Blowers, his best bets for today are posted over there, along with Nigel Seeley's favorite pick of the day. So we got World Cup coverage over there, NASCAR coverage over at the website, as well as we've got the race at Sonoma, the start of the in-season challenge here. So look, I know it seems like maybe it's kind of a slow time of year, but it's really not. We also have Wimbledon getting underway here this upcoming Monday, I believe. So Zachary Cohen, my senior editor over there at the website, will be handling all of our tennis content for Wimbledon. So look, like I said, I mean, from a major sports standpoint, yeah, maybe it's a little bit slow, but we're still previewing golf and UFC and WNBA over at the website as well. All right, so let's go ahead and actually start with the NBA stuff. And let's start with LeBron. Let's start with, you know, kind of what transpired here with the draft, what happened with the Giannis Antetokounmpo trade, and some of the, you know, things, the way that things are kind of shaking out a little bit here right now around the NBA and in terms of the futures markets. And let's start with LeBron first. Now, there were some people at VSiN and some other people out there making some speculative wagers on the Cavaliers to win the NBA title and win the Eastern Conference based on some of the social media rumors that are floating around out there. So I'll say this, right? First of all, I think it's not only a possibility, it's likely a probability at this point in time, right? So there's that. Second, right now, we don't really see an adjustment to the Cavaliers' price from a betting standpoint. Now, they are out there in the 40-1 range at DraftKings. Other places have them at 45 or so. Maybe some books kind of pushing them down to 35. And this is an important concept when you talk about sports betting. So there are really, I would say, two primary reasons why lines move, and particularly in terms of the futures markets. The first is people betting on them, right? Action's going to come in. The sportsbooks want to balance their sheets. They want to make sure that, you know, if they take a pretty big hit, somebody takes a position, that they're able to adjust to it, that, you know, they can bump the odds down on that team, maybe increase the odds on some other teams, kind of balance things out a little bit. Futures typically end up being a very good thing for the sportsbooks because you think about the NBA specifically, there are 30 teams. Only one of them will win the title. And right now it looks like it'll either be the Thunder or the Spurs at plus 250 and plus 260 respectively. Those are outcomes that are probably going to be just fine for the book. Even though they are the favorites, you don't get a lot of people that want to bet into the futures markets on those short prices. And really, even the Celtics plus 650, the Knicks at 7-1, the Heat at 18-1 after getting Giannis. You know, those are even prices that I think for the most part, the sports books are going to be okay with, you know, having a little bit of exposure on. It's a little bit different when you start talking about a 40-1 with a team like Cleveland, because the Eastern Conference does look very wide open. The West looks like it's going to be Thunder Spurs once again in the Western Conference final. In fact, I think if we get any other matchup, a lot of people would be really, really shocked with that outcome. But the second reason why futures odds move is a concept called moving on air. So this is not due to, you know, betting action or anything like that. This is due to news or rumors, expectations, speculations, all these different kinds of things. So the fact that the sports books really haven't adjusted the price too much on Cleveland, the Lakers are still a shorter price, at least the DraftKings at 30-1. That's a pretty good indicator that, you know, right now nothing is all that close to fruition. Maybe it's just kind of social media talk, rumors, you know, things for engagement, clickbait type stuff, all those kinds of things. Now, that being said, again, I am recording this, you know, Friday late morning, so early afternoon there, East Coast time, to make sure we get it edited, packaged up, and all of that. Obviously, if something does break, you know, here on Friday night or early Saturday morning, yeah, then obviously these odds are going to shift quite a bit. But I think it's important to point out that you can use the sports books as a bit of a guide for you to see how close things are to happening, right? If there's a, you know, big trade rumored in, say, the NFL or something like that, you know, the closer it is to completion, the more people are going to know about it, because there are a lot of people out there that bet sports professionally, you know, that have, you know, accounts through other people, stuff like that, that, you know, they have a lot of inside info, you know, so You'll get inside info. Sometimes you'll see a line move during the week when a quarterback ends up getting hurt in practice and ruled out that maybe the public doesn't know about, but some insiders do. And that word kind of spreads. And, you know, obviously inside info is a very sensitive subject in terms of the prediction markets on, you know, the impact of that out there. So again, obviously, you know, even though you can't wager on those in the state of Ohio, you know, if you see some of the percentages start to shift around for the pro basketball championship, because they don't have the licensing to use NBA or anything like that, if you see those odds start to shift in Cleveland's direction, well, that's probably somebody who knows something, and it's probably going to be something that's closer to coming to fruition. Now, look, I think there's going to be a lot of, for lack of a better term, conspiracy theorists that are going to say that irrespective of who LeBron plays for this upcoming season, the NBA is going to want him to get as deep of a playoff run as possible. You know, there's a lot of people that, you know, believe that things are maybe kind of manipulated for the sake of ratings and stuff like that. The Eastern Conference being wide open, maybe does lend a little bit of credence to that argument for Cleveland, where, yeah, they're 40-1. They didn't perform very well in the playoffs, and, you know, the Harden deal didn't really seem to work out and all of that. But I, even though Boston and New York are really short prices here, and of course the Knicks, the reigning champs, I don't think that, you know, that they're necessarily as cut and dry as the Thunder and the Spurs are. So if you do start to see these markets move around, maybe that's an indication of what we can kind of expect here for the rest of the NBA offseason. And while LeBron is, you know, definitely on the other side of 40, and, you know, this will likely be his last season, still a very impactful, very productive player. So wherever he ends up going, Cleveland or otherwise, or even if he stays with the Lakers, you know, that's a guy who, he moves markets. You know, he's a big enough name, a big enough presence, a big enough producer to move markets. And so we'll see what happens. But, you know, I think it was also interesting to see with Miami acquiring Giannis, Tyler Hero going the other way, Kel-El Ware, Jaime Jaquez Jr., a bunch of picks and things like that. Bobby Portis also going to Miami in that deal. You know, we saw some Miami movement, right? I mean, we saw Miami come down to 18-1 to win the title, but there are a lot of people that are still very skeptical of this Miami Heat team. And I've seen some people, some of the, you know, NBA analysts and some of the major networks saying that Miami's still a play-in caliber type of team, you know, to finish 7-10, you know, maybe finish just above the cut line, or maybe find a way to squeak into home court advantage in the first round by being a 4 seed. Time will certainly tell, right? When I was on Money Moves with Jonathan Von Tobel and Stormy Bonantoni on Tuesday, you know, they were talking about this trade, and JVT is a big time NBA guy, definitely knows what he's talking about with that sport. And the track records for power forward center type guys like Giannis is at 31 and older, you know, they're not great. You know, you kind of see that aging curve definitely hit. And look, I mean, you look at Giannis specifically. I mean, he only played 36 games here this past season. He's only played more than 70 games one time since the 2018-19 campaign. So, yes, when he's out there, he's absolutely going to be a productive player for Miami. But will he be able to be out there? You know, was this kind of a thing where, you know, you hate to question kind of the integrity and the character of professional athletes, but, you know, Giannis knew that he didn't really have much of a future there in Milwaukee going forward after this season. So, you know, did he maybe kind of milk it on the sidelines a little bit, stay out, you know, all those kinds of things? It's certainly a possibility. You know, when you think about some of these guys and what they have the opportunity to play through, and, you know, what they kind of don't, you know, and what they're willing to, you know, sort of, you know, kind of overcome, for lack of a better term, to, you know, kind of put themselves back in the fold, put themselves back in the mix. You know, it wound up being a very difficult situation for both sides. And when it comes to Giannis, and when it comes to, you know, the last several years here, you know, I mean, how much did he go out there and really put himself and put his body on the line for this Bucks team? You know, I don't know, but now he's in a different spot, and presumably a spot that he's more excited about. So we'll see how that whole thing plays out. And look, you know, I mean, a lot of people probably aren't thinking too much about the NBA, right? The draft just finished up, and, you know, the Cavs trading back and then getting Malik Thomas from Arkansas with their, pick there in the second round. You know, look, I realize that, and much like the NFL, which I'm going to talk about in the next segment, maybe people aren't really thinking about those sports yet that aren't in season, but now is the time that you really want to look to dig into those futures markets. And like I said, if it's speculative or if it's something that you can jump on before news breaks or right as news is breaking, those are valuable things from a portfolio standpoint. So even though we're still a long way away from the NBA season, I believe October 20th is opening night, still some possible equity in the futures markets. With that in mind, we'll talk NFL after this break on the VSiN Saturday.

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18: 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Our NFL betting guide dropped this past Monday over there at the website. I know it seems like it may be early, and it is the earliest that we've put it out, but a good time now to try to jump in on those futures and some of the different season-long props and betting opportunities that are out there. I will talk about that coming up, through most of this segment here. I don't want this to sound like an infomercial for the NFL guide, but we do have a lot of great content over there at VSiN.com. 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All right, so the NFL betting guide. So a few kind of, 10,000 foot view takeaways that I had with putting this together. And I have a few different feature articles in there. I got a piece on alternate season win totals, which I'll talk about here in a second. I got some, thoughts on some of the awards markets. We got MVP, Offensive and Defensive Rookie of the Year, Coach of the Year, a bunch of best bets from our VSiN hosts and contributors, and also team previews for all 32 teams. But a couple of things I found pretty interesting in terms of this year's NFL betting guide. And we do a 2.0 version, by the way, after the preseason. So once we could take into account injuries and maybe some other trades and transactions, guys that were maybe waived, got picked up by other teams, that'll come out Monday, August 31st over there at vsin.com. But I think the biggest takeaway that I had was the extreme amount of love for the Buffalo Bills. So we pulled 23 of our VSiN people. Well, 23 of them responded to my spreadsheet request for division winners, wild card teams, then your Super Bowl matchup and eventual champion. 20 of the 23 people that participated picked the Bills to win the AFC East. And as we know, the Patriots are the reigning champs, so the old Ric Flair to be the man, you got to beat the man kind of thing. New England was 14-3 last year. Buffalo coming in second in that division at 12-5. The Bills do have a new head coach this year. Sean McDermott is gone, but they simply elevated Joe Brady, the offensive coordinator, into the head coach role. So you do have to wonder about that, right? And the dynamics of, how different are things really going to be? And also, Pete Carmichael, former Saints offensive coordinator now in the mix, and Jim Leonard, the new defensive coordinator. So, you elevate Brady, but then you do kind of make some schematic changes on both the offensive and defensive side. And specifically on the defensive side with Leonard, they're going to have to change things quite significantly because they're going to change, their base defense. You get a lot of these guys either prefer a 4-3 or a 3-4. And, sometimes you just kind of have to make that adjustment and hopefully your personnel ends up fitting that. But not only did Buffalo get picked 20 times to win the AFC East out of our 23 people that participated on gave us their answers, the Bills were also selected 11 times to win the AFC out of the 23 people. So we had some split opinions. I was personally the only one who took the Baltimore Ravens to win the AFC. We had one other person who took the Bengals to win the AFC. This will shock nobody. Nobody took the Browns to win the AFC. But we had some Texans, we had some whoever wins the West, Broncos, Chargers, Chiefs, whoever the case may be. But the Bills with 11 picks to win the AFC, I thought was quite surprising. Now, look, it's worth noting about the Patriots that they played one of the easiest schedules ever in NFL history. This was not just New England, having a good schedule for this past season. It was one of the easiest schedules ever. So expecting regression, very understandable, right? And when you look at this team, even though they did beat the Chargers, Texans, and Broncos en route to the Super Bowl, where they lost to Seattle 29-13, Drake May's performance in the regular season was outstanding, right? I mean, he was second in MVP voting, 72% completion rate, just 8 interceptions, 31 touchdowns. Obviously a running threat as well when he needs to be, 103 carries, 450 yards, and 4 more tuds on the ground. But when you look at the playoffs, I love that. I always think about that when I hear the word playoffs. I always think about the Jim Mora soundbite that just kind of lives in all of our minds here. But Drake May in the postseason, 58.3% completion rate, 6-4 touchdown interception ratio. He was atrocious in the game against Denver in the AFC Championship game. and really didn't play all that well in the Super Bowl either. He ultimately threw for 295 yards, but that's a game where New England was down, throughout the course of that game there. Did have over 6 yards a carry, but as the level of competition really stepped up, Drake May didn't play particularly well. And so that's one of the reasons why, you know, we saw a lot of fades of the New England Patriots in this year's NFL betting guide. Again, goes from a 72% completion rate that led the league, adjusted yards per pass attempt, led the league in that, led the league in quarterback rating and QBR. But then you put him in the playoffs against better teams. And yeah, they got to the Super Bowl, but they got there based on the strength of their defense, not on the strength of their offense. So a lot of people kind of, you know, with that fade mentality of New England coming into the season, we'll see if reigning coach of the year Mike Vrabel can kind of overcome that now that he's in year two with his team. And, you know, they've made some different adjustments here and there. But I thought it was really interesting to see just how much, I guess we'll call it love for the Bills or maybe dislike for the Patriots that we saw in the NFL betting guide. The other thing that we saw is that when you look at the opinions for the AFC North, they were pretty split, and they were pretty split in terms of the Bengals and the Ravens. We didn't really see a whole lot of love for the Steelers. In fact, nobody took the Pittsburgh Steelers to win the division. Of course, nobody took the Cleveland Browns either. 12 on Cincinnati, 11 on Baltimore. Now, I wrote up the AFC North team previews. I also wrote up the NFC South. Two very interesting divisions, I think, for this season. So I was glad to give myself those two assignments. But I thought it was pretty fascinating to see the Bengals' love that was out there. And I think I mentioned this maybe last week on the show, or, you know, I've mentioned it certainly in my VSiN guest spots and all those kinds of things. If you had given me odds on the last coach standing in the AFC North, Zach Taylor would not have been my pick. And I don't know if he would have been the long shot. Kevin Stefanski probably would have been the long shot just because of, you know, the Haslams and the fact that, yeah, he had two really good years and three not so good years outside of that up until the final season. But still, I would not have bet on Zach Taylor to be the longest tenured head coach in the AFC North. And here he is, the only guy who's not a first-year head coach. With Mike McCarthy taking over in Pittsburgh, you've got Jesse Minter in Baltimore, and then, of course, Todd Monken in Cleveland, who stays in the division, just goes from the Ravens to the Browns. But I thought it was pretty fascinating to see how many people like Cincinnati. And look, Cincinnati favored in 15 of their 17 games based on the early odds from DraftKings. There are a handful of toss-up games in there where the spread's 1.5, 2.5. And in fact, if you look at the numbers in our NFL guide from Steve Mackinnon, who has a massive database of numbers, trends, stats, all kinds of stuff. When you look at the Bengals' schedule, their first five games, favored in three of them, but all by under a field goal. And his numbers are exact. So minus 2.9 in week one against Tampa Bay, for example, plus 2.9 against Houston, plus 0.8 against Pittsburgh. The biggest favorite role that he has the Bengals down for is a 6.9-point favorite against Tennessee on November 1st. The next biggest would be the Browns in week 18 as a 6.5-point favorite. But of course, by that time, you know, who knows what things are going to look like, right? These teams are going to have, you know, 16 data points. We're going to have much different opinions on them than we have at this time of the year. Also, some teams will be resting guys, won't have any reason to go out there and play, stuff like that. But it seems like a lot of people at our VSiN network willing to gamble on the health of Joe Burrow. Six seasons in the NFL, three of them healthy, three of them not healthy. You know, this has not been a very good defensive team. They were really, really bad last year with Al Golden giving up almost 500 points. Burrow has to stay healthy for this team to have success. The other thing is, right, as I mentioned, they got some toss-up games early on in the season here. Those first five games, three of them on the road, a lot of toss-up types of games. Let's say, worst-case scenario, Burrow's out there and they start 1-4. Is that when Taylor gets fired? You get a coaching change mid-stride for the Bengals? It's a pretty tough sell for me to take Cincinnati. Some more on the NFL guide and then Major League Baseball after this on the VSiN Saturday Betting Hour.
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14: 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I'm your host, Adam Burke, and I'm the managing editor over at VSiN.com, the Vegas stats, sports, whatever you want to say, and information network. 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Maybe some of you taking the pilgrimage out here to Sin City. It's very, very hot, but I can assure you that that dry heat is much, much better and much preferred to the humidity. 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So that's the big thing we've got going on over at the website right now. It's not just NFL. Obviously, we're covering all the sports that are in action, including WNBA, UFC, golf, NASCAR, World Cup, plenty of Major League Baseball content on a daily basis as well. So we got you covered over there at VSiN.com whenever you're looking to bet on here at this time of the year. But I do think that NFL betting guide that we just released, I'm not going to give it all away, at least not on today's show. I probably will throughout the course of the summer. But if you want to get your hands on it now, you know, some good reading for maybe a long road trip or when you're at the beach or chilling by the pool or something like that, trying to lay low here and enjoy the summer. It's a very good compliment to all of those things. And 110 pages, very, very comprehensive, very, very in-depth. Two pages of team previews for each team. It's not all text. We've got the schedules are there. We've got all of Steve Mackinnon's projected lines. He's kind of our director of analytics, I guess I'll call him, over there at vsin.com. Odds, stats from last year, stuff like that. But one of the things that we did do, and I can go ahead and kind of peel back the curtain on this a little bit, because I did write up the AFC North for this year's guide, and I talked about it in the previous segment. 12 of the 23 people that participated in our selections for division winners, wildcard teams, the Super Bowl matchup, and the champion, 12 of the 23 took Cincinnati, 11 of the 23 took Baltimore to win this division here. But one of the adjustments that we made for this season is that in the team preview sections, we asked three burning questions and answered them for each team. So for example, for Baltimore, my three questions here, how different will the Ravens look, right? They go from John Harbaugh, who's now the head coach of the Giants, to Jesse Minter. Minter was the defensive coordinator here. So there, well, he was defensive backs coach, was a defensive coordinator at Michigan, defensive coordinator for the Chargers as well. So, you know, he's very familiar with the Harbaughs, right? This isn't like a dramatic change or anything for this Baltimore team. However, they did hire 30-year-old Declan Doyle as the offensive coordinator, and he's just 10 months older than Lamar Jackson. He was the OC under Ben Johnson of the Bears last year. Didn't call plays, but in terms of the adjustments that they made throughout the course of the game, Chicago with seven come-from-behind wins last season, and now he's got Lamar Jackson, Derrick Henry, an improved skill position group. So how different will the Ravens look? Something that I kind of attacked there in their preview. How about another changing of the guards where they got some new guards on the offensive line, kind of shifting their OL around a little bit? Took Ione with the 14th overall pick. So, you know, they are really focusing on that as a position of need. The other question that I asked, do they have the right edge on defense? And by edge, I mean, can they get after the quarterback? They had 54 sacks in 2024, only 30 sacks in 2025. That was tied for 27th. They were 28th in pressure percentage, according to Pro Football Reference. But they did get Trey Hendrickson, you know, after the whole Max Crosby saga kind of played out. So those are the three questions that I had for the Ravens. And again, you can kind of read my in-depth answers and my write-ups in that NFL guide over at vsin.com. As far as my questions for the Bengals, is the best defense really a good offense? Right? I talked about this in the previous segment. A lot of people pointing towards, you know, Joe Burrow and his health. And if he's healthy, you know, what the ceiling is for this team. But Al Golden's defense last year was objectively terrible. I mean, 30th in points allowed, 32nd in yards per play, 31st in yards per carry, 28th in third down defense. They were bad. They were really, really bad. And so this is a team that, you know, needs Burrow to stay healthy. They were 12th in points per game with Burrow only playing half a season. They need Burrow healthy because they got to win games by getting into the 30s. So similarly, one of my other questions, what is the definition of insanity, right? People say the definition of insanity, a quote wrongly attributed, by the way, to Albert Einstein, is, you know, doing the same thing over and over again, right? So this is basically the same core on offense, right? It's Chase Brown. It's Jamar Chase. It's T. Higgins. It's Andre Yoshivash. And it's Joe Burrow, right? And you've still got Zach Taylor there, you know, who was an OC before becoming a head coach. So, you know, have the Bengals done enough, right? I mean, we've seen that this core group really has had a hard time getting them over the hump. Now, they did make it to the Super Bowl once, but they've had a hard time getting over the hump. So, you know, is this the year that they're able to do that? We will wait and see. As far as the Browns go, the biggest burning question, of course, right? Who the expletive is going to start a quarterback? Will it be Shedeur Sanders? Will it be Deshaun Watson? Will not be Brendan Sorsby now, based on the fact that the NFL is not having a supplemental draft. Sorsby was the only player who was going to declare for that, and the NFL was like, we're allowed to not do one. It's in the CBA. Sorry, buddy. You know, go ahead and train and, you know, put yourself in the draft for next year. So, look, the Browns have great skill position talent. You know, got some wide receivers in the draft, as we know, Casey Concepcion, Denzel Boston, what are they going to do on offense where they've got Judkins? We'll see how he comes back from the major injury. Jerry Jeudy, Harold Fannin's probably the best, offensive weapon at his position, or will be on the not too distant future. Offensive line's a little bit different, but who's going to be throwing the ball? Who's going to be handing the ball off to these guys? Really, really big question, to say the least. How will the new offense look, right? Todd Monken, we know with Baltimore, they ran a lot. Travis Switzer, the new OC, was Baltimore's run game coordinator. The Browns don't have Derrick Henry, right? Quinshon Judkins is solid. He is not Derrick Henry. Now, one of the other things that we saw a lot with the Ravens was a lot of inclusion of tight ends. Now, the Browns have a couple of good blocking tight ends, Jack Stoll and Joe Royer. Harold Fannin, of course, is kind of going to play that Mark Andrews type of role in this offense. So we'll see how that plays out. But obviously, they've got a player in Fannin who can be really good, in that type of setting. And then what can we expect from the defense, right? Myles Garrett is gone. So the impact of, him as a pass rusher, a guy who disrupts a lot of plays, a guy that you have to game plan for, and sometimes just takes away half of the field for an offense because they just don't want to go that way towards Myles Garrett's side. What will the Browns look like here

0: back now as well. You know, how much different will this offense look? And, you know, will McCarthy, who knows Rodgers inside and out, obviously they're very, very familiar with each other from their days in Green Bay. Can McCarthy kind of tap into something here with the 43-year-old Rodgers? It's a really big burning question. And that's why, you know, we asked and answered stuff like this in the guide. Another big question, who is TJ Watt? At this age, right, at this stage of his career, 32 years old in mid-October, year two of a three-year, $108 million contract, did miss some time last year, had the lung issue, but he only had seven sacks in 14 games. So it was outside the top 30 in terms of qualified edge rushers for Pro Football Focus. TJ Watt has to be an impact player for this Steelers defense. I know that the Steelers are very, very good at drafting, developing, isolating talent that fits well into their scheme. But Watt's got to be a dude, right? He's got to be an impact player for this team. If he can't be, who's going to step up on the defensive side? And lastly, Mike Tomlin, man, nobody got more out of his players than Mike Tomlin, right? Like, obviously, we know the stat, you know, never had a losing season and all of that. I mean, Tomlin, the team plus 10 in point differential last year, they go 10-7, plus 33 in point differential in 2024 to go 10-7, minus 20 in point differential in 23 and go 10-7. Like, they win close games. They've made the playoffs with a negative point differential. Can Mike McCarthy do the same thing? Can he tap into what Mike Tomlin was able to? So those are the types of questions in our team previews in the NFL Betting Guide. Major League Baseball after this break on the VSiN Saturday Betting Hour.
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5: 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Have talked about it a lot here on the show. 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The earliest we've ever put it out. We will do an updated version on August 31st, a post preseason look at some of the different things that have happened and all of that. But look, it's something we're very proud of. It's something I'm proud to put together on an annual basis. It's a project that I'm in charge of. I have plenty of help with it, but I'm the one kind of facilitating everything and putting the final stamp of approval on it. So that's why I talk about it a lot. I'm very excited to have it out. Very proud of my team, my editorial team, my design team over at VSiN.com to put this thing out. So $9.99 intro offer, if you're so inclined, over at VSiN.com/subscribe. Or you can lock in for the entirety of the football season, $175 to do that. Look, at least if nothing else, try us on for size. See what you think. If you like this show, I think you'll definitely love our content over there at the website. And again, if you like this show, you'll like our 24/7 broadcast channel as well. Plenty of ways to listen to that, including on more than 400 radio stations across the United States, including obviously the one you're listening on right now. So thank you very much to those program directors and decision makers across the Buckeye State and across our great nation here for carrying our VSiN content. All right, so let's talk Major League Baseball here, as it is the only one of the six major North American sports going on right now. The Guardians are still favored to win the AL Central. Now, based on how things looked this past week, very, very fortunate to come away with any of the games in that series against the White Sox. But they do. They were able to leave the Windy City tied for first as they head into a weekend set, or as they headed into a weekend set here with the Mariners visiting from a long way from home. Look, I get it. The White Sox, you know, look, until you are able to show that you have some measure of staying power, the betting markets are going to be skeptical, and therefore odds makers need to be skeptical too, right? I mean, this is a White Sox team that, yeah, a couple of years ago, they only won 41 games. And they've already done that here so far this season. But the grind of 162 is pretty difficult. And this is a White Sox team that has a lot of young players on it. So even though they're very talented and they've done a great job developing from within, you know, Sean Burke has been very good. Shane Smith's a guy that I really like whenever he's able to come back from the injured list. They've gotten some pretty good pitching performances out of some guys. The bullpen is still iffy, still very questionable. That's an area of need for them as the trade deadline approaches here in early August. But you know, look, I mean, very impressive offensive profile for this team. And even without Murakami, you know, so the Guardians didn't even get to see him as he's hurt for that series. Now, of course, the White Sox also didn't get to see Jose Ramirez, who's, you know, out until probably all-star break-ish with that broken hamate bone and the recovery for that. Didn't get to see Chase DeLauder. So I kind of had some back and forth with some people on social media about this Cleveland team. And, you know, what really irks me is that Jose Ramirez has signed two absolute sweetheart deals for this team. And they've never shown a willingness or shown the competency to take advantage of that financial flexibility that he has given them. And yes, of course, this lineup is going to suffer without him, right? I mean, any lineup would suffer without a player the caliber of Jose Ramirez. But you're running out guys like Daniel Schneeman, who's 80% below league average since May 1st as an offensive player. You're running out, you know, Gabriel Arias, the platinum sombrero for him earlier on this week. Like, they tried to bet on these guys internally when they really haven't developed many hitters at all. Basically, since Francisco Lindor, you know, kind of made his debut. They've had a couple of guys here and there who have been viable major leaguers, but it's been a lot of disappointments internally, you know, out of the minor league system. So why not spend, right? Or, you know, I've always talked about this. They always wait to trade guys and then get them, they get pennies on the dollar for them, right? Shane Bieber wasn't going to sign in Cleveland. They should have traded Bieber well before they did, right? Now Cal Steven, of course, the piece that they got from Toronto, he's Tommy John surgery himself. Steven Kwan has no value now at this point in time. Yes, he'll make some, you know, highlight reel catches, but his sprint speed is down. He's not getting on base at all. His contact quality is still very poor. I guess he's walking a little bit, which I don't know why pitchers aren't just throwing it right down the middle and just daring him to hit it. But Kwan has no value now. And this is a thing, right? They did it with Corey Kluber too. They've done this for a long period of time where they have overestimated or maybe been outright delusional of their ability to develop position players. They've done well with pitching. There's no doubt about that. And look, I mean, they've also, in spite of their inability to develop position player talent, they've been really good, right? They've won the Central Division a lot. They've been a playoff team. They've won some playoff series. Is it wrong to be too critical of this front office for that reason, right? Because they've had good results. But at the same time, you know, one of the things that I kind of think about always from a business mindset is, you know, a lot of businesses get to a certain point and like they're happy with that, right? When there are opportunities to go out there and really scale, really grow things, reach new audiences, you know, set new KPIs for, you know, profits and revenue and all these kinds of things, right? Like, you don't want to get complacent. And for all intents and purposes, I mean, these teams are businesses, right? That's what they are. And obviously, we're seeing that with the CBA negotiations that are underway and are not very good right now for fans, to say the least. But the Guardians, yes, it's good to win your division and to get to the postseason. But also, you can capitalize on that kind of thing. You have this internal core of pitching that you're very good at developing, and you've got a couple of position players who are real keepers. Why not push? Why not spend more money? Why not go out there and really make an effort? And they don't. And that's why, yeah, you look at this offense without Jose Ramirez, it's bad. But the problem is, A, this is a bad offense with Jose Ramirez. And B, like, you can't be wholly dependent on one player. And this is a player who has generously given you the opportunity to go out there and use your very limited resources to try and build a team around him. And they haven't done it. And that's what makes me angry about what's going on right now and about just how bad this team looks offensively. And again, I get it. Jose Ramirez is a top 10 player in baseball, right? And he's not even having that great of an offensive season by his standards. But you're trotting out so many useless black holes of players in this lineup. You don't need to be doing that. And we'll see what Cooper Engle becomes. You know, Khalil Watson's had some big hits here, of late for this team as well, even though he started, 0 for 12. He's had some pretty big hits since then. And, you know, it's very frustrating to have a team that you know should win this division. And again, they're still favored to do so. Minus 115. White Sox about 2-1. The Twins and Tigers 9-1. The Royals, according to the sports books, their season is over already. It's just maddening. It's just frustrating to not really be able to capitalize. That being said, again, one of the things about sports betting markets, and you know, I talked about this early on in terms of the Cavs and the rumors about LeBron and all of that. The sports betting markets can humble you and can also keep you, you know, kind of even keel, right? When you think about fandom, you know, obviously you get biases and you get blinded to certain things and all of that. And, you know, being a Cleveland native, obviously it's a love, hate, bittersweet relationship with the Guardians and really all of the sports teams. But the Guardians, despite how bad this week has looked, despite how bad the lineup is in general, right, still an odds-on favorite to win the Central Division. And so the betting markets kind of center you a little bit, right? The LeBron hoopla, maybe it happens. It's probably going to happen, but the Cavs still sitting there at 40-1. Like, the sportsbooks are going to move if they know something is imminent. Sportsbooks are going to move as they start getting action from people who have some inside info and stuff like that. Hasn't happened yet, right? So I think it's important, and maybe this is just me because of the industry that I'm in, but I think it's important to take a step back and let these, which are objectively, you know, financial markets, right? Let these kind of show you what's on the horizon, you know? And when you look at Cleveland, whether it's a prediction market or a sports book, they're still favored to win the Central Division. And it didn't look good against Chicago, right? Chicago's pitching was racking up a bunch of strikeouts. Guardians not making a whole lot of quality contact. Lost the series, got fortunate to even sneak out that extra inning game. And yeah, the odds shifted a little bit, but Cleveland is still the favorite to win the division. And like, that's what probably the takeaway should be. Yes, there are warts and flaws and shortcomings and all of that, but the people who are putting their money down on these things, the people who are balancing risk on these things, still have Cleveland a clear favorite in the Central Division. And I guess there's some solace to be taken from that. By the way, Reds 90-1 to win the NL Central. That'll do it for me. Thank you so much for listening, everybody. 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
8: 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Clear Lee's name.
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20: Happy 4th of July, everyone. Tim Murray live from the Circa Sportsbook in downtown Las Vegas. Coming up in 15 minutes, the maestro, the one and only Mike Palm, will join us here in studio. We'll get his best bets for the 4th of July. We'll take a look at the baseball slate. Does he have anything on today's two round of 16 matches in the World Cup? And, of course, the United States gets back in action on Monday night. I can only imagine what this place is going to look like. And just a little programming note, I'll be on the air on Monday, looking forward to it, getting you ready and then taking you through USA versus Belgium. I fully anticipate not only a packed house behind us here, Stadium Swim has been the place to be for the World Cup, and just riveting action yesterday in the World Cup. The Cape Verde-Argentina game, you get a goal from Messi, you get Cape Verde forcing extra time, going down multiple times, coming back. Some of the most beautiful goals you'll see. But at the end of the day, Argentina, the reigning champion, gets it done 3-2 in extra time, and they move on to the round of 16. So the round of 16 starts today, as we have seen a little bit of market movement today on Morocco. Morocco to win in regulation has now been bet up to minus 145. Last night it was around minus 120. So that market has moved. I know that Nigel Seeley over at VSiN.com wrote up Morocco to win in 90 minutes. To advance market, Morocco minus 310 against the Canadians. And France, a massive favorite, as you would expect, at minus 1800 against Paraguay. And to win in regulation is minus 575. If you want to lay a little spread on France today, it is -1.5 juice to France at minus 165. That is courtesy of DraftKings. We have had an upset earlier this morning, as the 2002 Wimbledon champion has been eliminated. Elena Rybakina has been knocked off. She was around a minus 480 favorite. So she has been eliminated in the third round of Wimbledon. And right now, Iga Swiatek is trying to fight off a first set here. She is currently down 10-9 in a tiebreak in the first set. So more Wimbledon to come. We're going to break that down later on in this hour. We were just doing a little bit of overrated, underrated, properly rated 4th of July style. And the question was Nathan's hot dog eating contest. I said it's a bit overrated. Hey, you can get mad at me all you want, but you know, Joey Chestnut's been the dominant force in that competition for about a decade or so. And the expectation is for him to maybe set another record today, over under sitting at 70.5. But what I mentioned regarding the Nationals game, which is coming up at 11 a.m. Eastern time, Nats and Pirates. The Nats always play an 11 a.m. game on the 4th of July at home. The weather on the East Coast has been sweltering, right? Extremely hot. So George Shea, the man who runs things for the Nathan's Hot Dog Eating Contest, the infamous MC for that competition, he was on Money Moves yesterday, and he was asked about the potential weather in New York City and what it could mean for the competitors.
0: I think what we're going to have with the heat is a real issue. It will definitely, this is all just my view, it will definitely impact the numbers. I think it will impact some people more than others. I think that, Joey Chestnut would still have an edge over everybody. I don't think it would change the dynamics of who might win unless, for some reason, he suffers more under the heat than Pat Bertoletti, who's eaten 58 hot dogs and buns. Joey, usually good, for something in the 70 range, so about 10 or 12 or more above Pat Bertoletti. So it would have to be a very significant dip on Joey's part, I think, to lose that. But without any question, it's going to stress out the eaters and the audience, and for that case, me, in a blue blazer, right? So I do think it'll be, low to mid-90s. And so that'll be the issue, and I think brilliant sun. So we'll see what happens.
20: All right, so keep that in mind for today's Nathan's Hot Dog Eating Contest. Do we see a Yannick Sinner French Open situation happen with Joey Chestnut? Does the heat get to him as a -2500 favorite? So we will certainly keep our eyes peeled on that. Another thing we're keeping our eyes peeled on is the LeBron James free agency, as he is, as you know, from last week, said will not be with the Los Angeles Lakers. Lakers put out their statement saying we're moving on, and they have made their move since LeBron has decided to move on from the Los Angeles Lakers. So it has opened up the door to a bunch of different teams. And what's been interesting is looking at Poly Market this morning, we've seen a bit of a shift here for one particular team. And now this market has kind of been all over the place. Now, as we read a tweet, this was from David Purdom talking about another prediction market, Kalshi, more than $50 million in that pool. I believe if I'm reading this right, Poly Market's at around $10.4 million right now. The Cavaliers are the favorites at 38%. So if you put $100 on LeBron James to land in Cleveland, and he does, you would make $152 at Poly Market. The team that's been rising here is the Philadelphia 76ers. They have moved from, I believe, 17% chance last night to now 21% chance. The Golden State Warriors seem to be headed downward, as do the Miami Heat. But I want to hear the perspective of Bobby Marks. I think Bobby Marks, to me, is the best when it comes to kind of analyzing the situations. He, of course, was a GM a long time ago and has since been a front office expert for ESPN for a number of years. And he was on VSiN Primetime earlier this week and just assessed the situation, which, by the way, this was a couple nights ago. It's very much altering, but here's what Bobby Marks had to say on LeBron James's free agency.
21: Yeah, it's interesting, Mark. It's like different than what we've gone through before in LeBron's free agency, whether it be 2010 or 2010, and then again in, I guess, what was that, 14, and then I think 18. This year, it's basically, everyone's on an equal playing field, financially at least, because as you said, it's not about teams creating cap space to go out and sign him. I think winning is certainly a priority for him. I don't know if that's the only thing. I think certainly what type of players are in that locker room. I think the ability to, from a chemistry standpoint here, I think all these teams offer something compelling, right? I mean, I think certainly whether it be Philadelphia with Maxey and Embiid and Edgecombe and Brown or Golden State with Curry, Giannis, of course, Miami, going back to Cleveland with kind of a little bit of a ready-made roster. And you mentioned New York, the champs and everything. So he's got to figure out as far as what the next step is going to be. People ask me, is it better to go east, is it west? It's a hard answer because in the west, you've got the two teams, San Antonio, OKC. But in the East is a lot better conference overall from top to bottom and everything. And the world champs are standing right there.
20: I'm really curious to see how this plays out. There's a reason Cleveland's the favorite, and I think they should be the favorite just because of there's been some rumors that he's hired a documentary team that's going to follow him around. It would make some sense for him to finish it out Cleveland. That said, as just a basketball fan, I don't want him going to Cleveland. He's done it already. And the biggest choker in postseason history is on the Cleveland Cavalier roster and James Harden. I don't want to see him go to Cleveland. Now, I mean, that might be a little unfair, but it's just what it is. And I think LeBron going back there, look, makes a ton of sense, certainly, but the Philadelphia one is pretty intriguing, right? This is a franchise that has not won a title since the faux 76ers in the 80s with Moses Malone. He goes in year one, or his only year, you would imagine, and you've got some kind of young pieces there. Are they a team that, when you think about adding Jaylen Brown now, trading away Paul George, playoff P, getting rid of one of the worst contracts in the NBA and Paul George, and you've got VJ Edgecombe, you've got Tyrese Maxey, you've got Joel Embiid. I really didn't believe it when I started to see some of the thoughts like Philadelphia could be an option. But the more I think about it, is Philly the best landing spot for LeBron? You go to a spot that's been desperate for a championship for a long time. You don't have to be the main guy there. You've got a champion already in Jaylen Brown. You've got a former MVP, albeit health is always a concern with Joel Embiid. And you've got two rising stars in VJ Edgecombe, who was sensational in his rookie season. And then you've got Tyrese Maxey. I think LeBron James going there. Look, I think the one that makes the most sense, to be honest, from his services being needed, if you will, as a veteran, one of the smartest players we've ever seen play the game, is San Antonio. I don't think he goes to San Antonio. I think he would take too much heat for going to a team that was in the NBA Finals a year ago. To me, I think Philadelphia, with this trade of Jaylen Brown, I think them at 21% right now at Polymarket is kind of a fascinating look. We'll talk more about this with JVT. He's going to join us in the third hour of the program. But just a reminder, folks, we've got a sensational deal going on over at VSiN.com right now. We don't do this often. 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Let's talk to the maestro, Mike Palm. He'll join us in studio next right here on VSiN, the Sports Betting Network.
1: This is a Bloomberg Business of Sports report. Hostility between America's dedicated league bowlers and Lucky Strike Entertainment has been building for years. Competitive players say the company is ruining the sport with its focus on frivolous entertainment. 11 bowlers have filed a class action lawsuit alleging the company uses a monopoly scheme to transform mom-and-pop bowling alleys into a mousetrap model. The lawsuit alleges Lucky Strike is bringing about the veritable destruction of the decades-old pastime in its efforts to become the Starbucks of bowling. The plaintiffs are seeking monetary compensation and a breakup of Lucky Strike's national portfolio. An angry competitive bowler who had the first 7 strikes says he was ready to bowl his 8th frame when the lights went out and on came neon lights and nightclub music blared. Lucky Strike chief executive Thomas Shannon says his strategy is crucial for bowling to survive. With a Bloomberg Business of Sports report, I'm Michael Barr.
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20: We keep it rolling here on the 4th of July, and we are joined in studio by a special guest, the one and only Circa Maestro, Mike Palm, joins us right now. Mike, I don't bet baseball on a daily basis as much as you do, but I was taking a gander at the weather today. It's going to be sweltering on the East Coast, and you've talked about it on this very program. And on other VSiN shows, my beloved Nationals,
29: 10
20: are one of the
29: totals 10 today.
20: Hottest baseball teams. I gotta go over. Come on, America! 11 a.m. start time. It's gonna be hot as you know what. Give me the over, Mike.
29: Over 10 at a plus price.
20: Over 10.
29: Let's go. They blew by that yesterday. They have 14.95.
20: Yeah.
29: Luis, you just keep betting them over. Blindly. You don't even look at it. Blindly bet it.
20: So it's funny. I talked to you about it, I think, off air last week when you were in studio. I took my son to Wrigley. Oh, yeah. Great time on Tuesday. Very hot, very humid. I walk in to Wrigley. Goodness gracious. Just walking in there. It's so great to take it all in. And I'm like, God, it's hot. It is so humid. I'm like, I should probably bet the over. Of course, I don't. First batter of the game, Fernando Tatis Jr. hits one out of the stadium. I'm like, oh, that's what's going to happen today. That was the 9-7 game. Mm. Then the next day was 23-3.
29: Did you see both games?
20: I didn't. I just saw
29: Tuesday
20: the one.
29: Night.
20: Just the Tuesday yeah. night game. Didn't go back for the day game where I was watching the game. We you know, we did some sightseeing stuff. I come back to the hotel. I'm watching the game, and we're watching just, you know, home run after home run. Dansby Swanson apparently is Mark McGwire all of a sudden. And I'm sitting there thinking, those poor people in the bleacher seats. It is 105 degrees.
29: You bake.
20: It was humid. And then yesterday, we see the Cardinals put up 17 runs on the Chicago Cubs. So much to get to, so little time because it's 4th of July. I want to let you get out of here and you know, be with your family and do what you got to do. But let's start with the World Cup. Mm-hmm. You know, Mike, you're so great, I think, from a historical perspective of putting things into context. What would you do with this Cape Verde team? It's the run has ended, but the run that we saw, I mean, I can't wait for the movie. Who's going to get the movie rights? Let's make it now. But how do we put this into perspective of what we saw from Cape Verde? Did not lose a game in 90 minutes at the World Cup.
29: Yeah, pretty special. I think they drew Spain, the right. number one team in the world, right? They've not lost in 34. And then had Argentina stunned twice, right?
20: I kind of thought... heading into it, I'm like, all right, is this when, you know, the rose is off the bloom, the clock strikes midnight, all of that? They're down 1-0 at halftime. Messi scores his goal, and you're like, okay, yeah, fun story. It's going to be 3-0. No, this team is fearless.
29: If they could have just got it to penalties. I swear to you, penalties have to just be 110 both ways. Because there's nobody should be a favorite in penalties. It's just random, Tim.
20: And I was thinking, I was listening to the broadcast last night, and, you know, I forget who the play-by-play guy was. It was their main team.
29: Yeah, and John Scott and the other guy that sounds like Mary Carrillo.
20: But
29: he does. I keep saying, why is Mary Carrillo doing soccer?
20: But they were asking, hey, should Argentina be playing for penalties? And I was like you. I'm like, heck no.
29: No way. Hey, Verdi's playing for penalties.
20: Yes. And, I mean, that second goal to tie it up at 2 was one of the most beautiful things I've ever seen.
29: And then that same kid had a free kick that was almost as good, and Argentina made a great save.
20: Yeah. So, I mean, what a great performance. Now, Argentina moves on. We're into the round of 16. Two games today, Mike. Anything jump out to you? Obviously, France is a enormous favorite. Do you lay 1.5?
29: I don't get involved in those type of
20: things. Yeah,
29: I just don't.
20: Yeah.
29: I didn't get involved in the Argentina game either. And good thing I didn't, because I probably would have laid 1.5 at a price. I like Morocco a lot against Canada, and I'll be at Barkhead, come back.
20: At 90 to advance? Or sorry, 90 minutes or 2 advance. Sorry,
29: I like him in 90 and lay 140, but you can also bet him to win to nail plus 160, and I think that's the way I'm going to play this.
20: Okay,
29: I don't think Canada scores. Morocco's been the African champs for a decade. They made it to the Final Four in Qatar. I think Canada was in the easiest group of all. The bottom two in there, Bosnia was not a good team,
20: right?
29: And Qatar was the worst team. You could make the argument. They get beat by Switzerland, got behind 2-0. They get by South Africa with an extra time goal. I don't think Canada scores here. I like Morocco 1-0 or 2-0.
20: Okay, I like it. So Morocco to win. And that's the beauty. And Mike, we've talked about this past couple of weeks. So many different ways to bet soccer. You look at the prices, and you got to be careful because you might click the wrong button, and you're like, wait, why didn't that cash? So, you know, what do you do? What's your kind of your method to your madness of finding different ways to bet the World Cup?
29: I'm trying not to lay prices.
20: Yeah.
29: I don't really want to lay more than $1.40. I always have a rule in baseball. I don't want to lay more than $1.60.
20: Sure.
29: I don't want to lay more than $1.40 in soccer. So I'm going to look at some way to lay less than $1. What I really like to do is bet on the plus side and then day trade it when the opposite side gets the
20: monetizing
29: plus.
20: With Mike, of course.
29: There you go.
20: That's the way to rock and roll. All right. Looking ahead, let's jump ahead to Monday. What will the scene be like at Circa and the three properties on Monday? I'm going to be live on the air, VSiN Prime. So I can't wait to see what this book's going to look like. Stadium Swim, I imagine, is going to be a madhouse.
29: Forget Monday. How about tomorrow? Yeah. We dodged a huge bullet with this talk. They were going to move that Mexico game to the morning.
20: They're not going to, right?
29: They're not.
20: Oh, thank goodness.
29: Well, how do you know the exact time the storm's going to hit 2 days out? We don't know 2 hours out. Listen, that would have been a disaster because we have plenty of daytime reservations for the first match.
20: Right.
29: So now if
20: Norway,
29: you were going to move
20: Norway,
29: Brazil, which is a good match, and I have Norway futures. Now you're going to move Mexico ahead of that? How about all the people flying into Mexico in the early afternoon that would miss the game that spent all the money? You can't do it. Tuesday night, Tim, I wasn't here. The reason I have to leave, my father-in-law's in the hospital. He's having some heart issues, so he's at ICU. And I'm going to run there for a few hours. But I wasn't here Tuesday night because that's when he first went in. They said it was the loudest circus ever been, the first goal for Mexico against Ecuador. Louder than a Super Bowl, louder than a March Madness buzzer beater on opening weekend.
20: The first goal for Mexico.
29: Yeah. And they said the building shook at the final whistle. So, I mean, you don't think? They haven't lost at home since 2013. And in Estadio Azteca, they've lost twice in 78. I mean, it's almost impossible for England, isn't it? Isn't this plus $2, plus $2.10 too good to be true on Mexico in 90?
20: It feels like it.
29: It feels like it.
20: Yeah.
29: The English people, English fans were going nuts at halftime. They were losing to Congo only because they wanted them to advance so they could bet Mexico against them because they knew they'd be favored. And they are favored against Mexico.
20: So you're looking to bet Mexico on Sunday.
29: Yeah,
20: I mean, that the way this bracket has set up to have Mexico at home, the images that we saw, was it last Monday night, of the Mexico fans having a full-on party outside the Ecuador hotel?
29: Yeah, they were. My friend said as soon as I heard Ecuador whining, they didn't sleep because they were. And I bet Ecuador plus one under the theory that Quito is a higher elevation than Mexico City. Most teams can't adjust to that. Mexico City is almost twice as high as Denver. So think of that, to adjust to the air. But Quito and Bogota are both higher than that. So I thought there's no home advantage. They should have won 4 or 5 to nothing. They crushed Ecuador in that game.
5: I think I took 1.5.
29: I don't want to cut you off because you want to talk about it. It'll be a great scene for USA. Yeah. The whole country's swept up in this, right? And of course, it's 4th of July weekend.
5: No Balogun is unfortunate, obviously.
29: I watched a lot of soccer. That's a really bad red card. That's a really bad.
5: Why can't they take it back?
29: They could have. Well, first of all, he didn't even call it a foul on the field.
5: Right.
29: That damn VAR gets involved. The VAR people have more influence than anybody else. Who are those people in that room? It's like that judge at Churchill Downs disqualifying or there's a half-eaten sandwich on the table.
5: You look at what happened late in the Argentina-Cape Verde match. That looked more red card worthy than what we saw from Balogun.
29: Look at. They engaged up top, so it wasn't first contact. And if it's not first contact, then it has to be malicious. There was no malice there. He didn't know where his foot was. They were fighting at shoulder level. He didn't even know where his feet were.
5: Are you of the belief, Mike, that if Senegal had beaten...
29: I would have been heavy on Senegal.
5: Well, that's what I was going to say.
29: Yep.
5: I think, did the United States...
29: Huge break here.
5: But yeah, you're...
29: They got a huge break, Tim. That Belgium's down 2-0 in the 85th minute and comes back. This is a slow Belgian team. They're older. De Bruyne is not what we're used to seeing at Man City. Lukaku can only play like 20 minutes a game. U.S. got a great chance.
5: -110 to advance?
29: Yeah.
5: All right. So to sum it up, I do want to get a quick bake pillow thought before you get out of here. You like Morocco today to nil. Find a plus money on that.
29: Yep.
5: Mexico on Sunday and then the United States to advance.
29: Yeah.
5: -110. Baseball. 4th of July, full slate.
29: Rapid fire. You ready? Yeah. Cubs over 8.5. Sox, Guardians, first 5 under 4. Nats over 10.
5: Yeah, baby.
29: First 5, Astros, Rays under 3.5, plus 105. We're going to take a hammer and nail series. Yankees over Twins. Twins never beat the Yankees. Minus 158. I like the Marlins and Alcantara, 124 in Oakland or in Sacramento. And then lay a run and a half with the Brewers. Merrill Kelly sucks.
5: Easy enough. Mike, we're going to do a read here. How are we looking on the contest right now?
29: We're almost doubled up. Survivor's going really well, and we're pacing ahead like about 15% in millions.
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29: Why is America the greatest country on earth? Sophia Kennan, Grand Slam champion, right? 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They get to New York in 1997. They had $286 in their bank account. Her dad drove a cab at night, took courses in the daytime, and their daughter's a Grand Slam champion. You tell me what other country a couple can go to with $286 and live the dream? None.
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5: 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We're going to break down what's unfolding over at Wimbledon. The men's side of things will really ramp up here in the next hour or so. But we do have upset alert over at Wimbledon right now as Iga Swiatek is currently trailing 4-love in the second set. If you think she could pull the comeback, she's plus 660, but it is certainly trending towards both the 2 and the 3 seed on the women's side being eliminated this morning. Swiatek lost 11-9 in a first set tiebreak, now down 4-love in the second set. And it looks like Iga Swiatek is in some serious, serious trouble here over in Wimbledon, as she went off as a massive favorite. Swiatek won Wimbledon just a year ago, and right now the reigning champ looking like she will be knocked off here in the third round today. So some upsets. Swiatek went off at FanDuel, looks like around minus 550, and she is in some hot water right now, second set. Still to come today, and we will break down a little bit more Wimbledon coming up in less than 15 minutes. We'll have Taylor Fritz on the men's side in action. Francis Tiafoe, a slight favorite against Alexander Bublik. And Alexander Zverev just started his match as well, as he went off as a massive favorite, the reigning French Open champion. So we got Wimbledon going on. We have baseball starting in less than a half hour. It is a 4th of July tradition in the nation's capital since the Nats moved to D.C. about 20 years ago. At 11 a.m., they always play at home on the 4th of July. Today, of course, being the 250th anniversary of this country, we are having a extravaganza, but D.C. always has a massive 4th of July fireworks party and whatnot. So you get an early baseball game. It's going to be hot. It's going to be humid. And we know that the Nationals, from a pitching standpoint, not the most impressive. Offensively, have been great. Heard this stat last night on the Nats Chat podcast. Shout out to my guys, Al Galdi and Mark Zuckerman, on that podcast. The Nationals Park right now is the most hitter-friendly ballpark in baseball this year. Now, a lot of that has to do with the bullpen being a complete and utter catastrophe, but you heard from Mike Palm. He likes the over. I like the over. What could possibly go wrong? We both took 10. You're looking at a juiced up number. It's not 12 like you're getting today at Coors Field, but the 10s are starting to disappear. 10 and a halves are starting to show up right now. So let's ride the over, and hopefully before we sign off this morning, we will have some runs in Nats and Pirates. But I know Mike kind of rapid fire ran through his best bets. So in case you missed it, here is what is on the old Mike Palm card for 4th of July betting. He is on the Cubs cards over. Right now you can get that 8 juice to the over at around, I think, minus 110, minus 115. So likes Cubs cards over. As we saw, 17 runs from the Cardinals yesterday. We saw 23 runs from the Cubs on Wednesday. Easy over on Tuesday as well. He likes the White Sox and Guardians first five under, which I think kind of plays with what John and Pemba talked about earlier in the show. He likes both the overs on strikeout props for Burke and Messick. So he is going first five under there. Moneyline Yankees, moneyline Astros, moneyline Marlins, beg your pardon. He's going Astros, Rays, first five under, and then Brewers on the run line. So he's going to lay the run line for the Brewers. Brandon Woodruff on the hill against Kelly there in Arizona. So some best bets from Mike Palm. We'll circle back to those later on the show. We'll also revisit his favorite plays for the World Cup. He does like Morocco to win to nil today. So that's the way he's looking to bet Morocco. I was looking to bet him last night. Didn't do it. At minus 120 to win in 90 minutes. That has now moved to minus 140, minus 145. So maybe I'll tail Mike on that way. As last Saturday, I believe we tailed a Mike Palm play, and it was able to get home. So hopefully we're able to do that as well. You know, here we are 56 days away from the start of the college football season. Week zero is 8 weeks away. The first full slate of college football, 9 weeks away. So you're starting to see those preview magazines. If you're out at Barnes & Noble or wherever you may be, Phil Steele and all those magazines are already coming out. And the VSiN College Football Betting Podcast, you know what? We've been here all throughout the offseason. And one of my favorite guests, Joshua Nunn, a.k.a. Duck, joined the program this week. We did an in-depth dive on the SEC, took a look at the Big Ten as well. But we took a look at the two top dogs, at least based off the odds, in the SEC. And let's start with Georgia, who is the betting favorite. But a lot of people think this is going to be Texas's year. But the Georgia Bulldogs, who were able to win that conference with a dominant SEC championship performance, which should have eliminated Alabama from the college football playoff, but I digress. Georgia brings back Gunnar Stockton, brings back a lot of pieces heading into 2026. Let's hear what Duck has to say about the Georgia Bulldogs and whether or not they should be the top dog in the SEC.
1: Well, to start with Georgia, I think this team has a chance to be really good this year. I look at Gunnar Stockton returning. He was so clutch last season when his team had to have it. He really delivered 70% completions, 24 touchdowns, 5 interceptions. He really spread the ball around really efficiently, and I think he'll be even more improved this upcoming 2026 season. The running back room is loaded. They've got 3 guys who would either start or rotate as the number 2 running back for every team in the country. Really, Georgia should have a strong running game again this year.
5: So you look at Georgia right now, plus 260 to win the SEC. The other team that so many people are talking about, understandably so, is Texas. Matt Grill from DraftKings Sportsbook was on the podcast 2 weeks ago, and he said, look, we're a little bit lower on Texas than maybe others are. He had them at number 6 in his power ratings, which, once again, lower, put it all into perspective. There is a belief, and I would agree with it, probably about 6 or 7 teams heading into this year that are true national title contenders. Now, that being said, none of us put Indiana in that group last year, and they went 16-0 and won the whole national championship. So who is that Indiana? We could discuss certainly at another date. But Texas is a team coming off of a 3-loss season that is getting a lot of hype, understandably so, with Arch Manning coming back They go out to the portal. They get a big addition in a Cam Coleman. They're expected to be one of the top teams in college football this year. We'll find out a lot more about the Texas Longhorns, won't we, in week two when they host Ohio State. But I mentioned Matt Grill, not that high on Texas. Let's hear from Duck and his thoughts on the Texas Longhorns heading into the year.
1: I mean, I guess based on what we saw last season, doubt has crept into my mind about whether or not Arch Manning is that dude to really see Texas ascend to the top. I just felt like Texas was so fortunate in many situations last year. I mean, they're messing around

0: Michigan impressively in the playoff. But if you're asking me to pick right now who would be my SEC champion preseason at the current prices that are out there, around plus 260 for Georgia, 3-ish to 1 on Texas, hard for me not to say Georgia from what we've seen, what we know from the coaching, and everything that's lumped into these rosters. Oh, by the way, Texas, you can make a strong argument. Hardest schedule in college football this year. Week 2, Ohio State. Week 4 at Tennessee. Red River on October 10th. They get Ole Miss at home. They have to go on the road to Mizzou, on the road to LSU, finish up the season in a revenge spot for Texas A&M, on the road in College Station, Friday night in prime time at Kyle Field. If I had to pick one, this or that, give me Georgia over Texas to win the SEC. It's been a busy morning so far over at Wimbledon. Let's get you ready for the rest of the day next.
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3: We got upset alert over across the pond as Iga Swiatek right now is facing a match point. She was a heavy favorite this morning, and we've already seen one upset with Rybakina already being knocked off. So the second and third seed could be eliminated here as we watch Iga Swiatek, whether or not this upset will come to fruition here in the second set over in Wimbledon. And she will fight it off for one more point at least. All right, let's bring in our next guest, Dan Grasa, who is from ESPN New York, who is following Wimbledon very closely. We're going to get to the men's side of things here in just a little bit. But let's start on the ladies' side, because we've already seen one upset today with Rybakina being eliminated and now Iga Swiatek on the verge of being knocked off. We were talking a little bit off air, Dan. I want you to put it into perspective for folks, you know, thinking about betting this. The women's draw at Wimbledon over the past couple of years has kind of been a coin toss, and you compared it to the NBA over the last, you know, decade or so.
4: Yeah, to say the least, for sure. And Tim, thanks for having me, and a happy fourth to you and all your listeners out there. Just to put it in perspective here, so the women's side at Wimbledon, over the last 9 years the tournament was held, there has been a different champion. So we're talking 9 straight years. And the fact that Iga Swiatek is, you know, seconds away probably for having her run end. You mentioned Elena Rybakina, who was the 2 seed, who got bounced early this morning. There's a better than good chance we're looking at there's going to be a 10th different champion in as many years over at the All England Club. So it is really, really up in the air right now. Parity reigns supreme on the women's side. Remember, we just got out of an era in men's tennis for about 20-something years where it was Djokovic, Nadal, and Federer, the big three, gobbling up basically every major award there was. And then when two of those three guys retired in Roger and Rafa, you had Djokovic still hanging on, but then here came Jannik Sinner and Carlos Alcaraz, and those guys have kind of taken the mantle here as far as men's tennis is concerned. But at least the women are making it entertaining here for 2 weeks at the All England Club.
3: Yeah, there's no doubt about it. Still to come later on this morning, we do see Madison Keys, against Amanda Anisimova. So we do have a pair of Americans going head-to-head. Your thoughts on that match? Keys is a slight favorite right now.
4: Keys is a slight favorite, but the grass has really never been one of her preferred surfaces. You know, the one Grand Slam that she won was on a hard court in Australia. Amanda Anisimova, remember, last year was the runner-up at Wimbledon to Iga Swiatek, and it was a tough final for Amanda. It was her first Grand Slam final. She got double bageled in that match, 6-love, 6-love. And, you know, you saw the emotion that she wore out on her face clearly that day. It was tough for her, but she's got a shot. Like I said, when you have the top 2 seeds getting bounced like we've had this morning, that draw opens up considerably. So I would give Amanda actually the slight nod in that matchup today, and it wouldn't shock me if she makes a deep run. Now, when we woke up this morning, Tim, there were 7 women remaining in this tournament who have actually won a Grand Slam before. You knocked Rybakina off the list. You're pretty much going to knock Iga off the list here in just a couple of minutes. But that's going to leave us down to 1 woman in the draw who actually has won a Wimbledon championship before, and that's Barbara Krejcikova, who won this thing in 2024. So, like I said, we're going to have some novelty possibly on that championship Saturday, a week from today.
3: Busy day at the All England Club. We're keeping our eyes on whether or not Swiatek will battle off this deuce here in the second set. She's down 5-2. She's faced a couple of match points. Real quickly, Dan, is it at this point, and you might have alluded to it, is it Sabalenka's to lose at this point, or is it still wide open? You look at some of the odds. You know, you've got Pegula there at plus 750. Coco had her issues early on, but she was able to survive. She's 17-1. Who would you, based off of the draw, do you like their chances over at Wimbledon?
4: Well, Sabalenka actually, I think, has a little bit of a tougher path, believe it or not. Now, remember, forget about never even winning Wimbledon, Tim. She's never even made a Wimbledon final. So the grass has not exactly been her best friend. She's got Naomi Osaka coming up next, which Naomi is somebody also who's never been in a Wimbledon final before, even though she's won some Grand Slams in the past, but those were hard court at the Australian Open and the U.S. Open. And before I go on here, just again, surface is so important in tennis for casual fans out there that don't follow. You know, you have the hard court season that begins the year, the hard court season that ends the year, but then you're talking about the grass season. That's the shortest part of the calendar in the entire tennis window. You know, like the French Open, we go from the last day on clay, and then 3 weeks later, boom, we're at Wimbledon on grass. There's not a lot of grass court tune-up, so not much time for transition for these players to get in form on the grass. But look, Sabalenka's got Osaka. That's not going to be easy. So if she makes it through that, she could be looking at a former Wimbledon champion and Barbara Krejcikova in the quarterfinals. It's a little bit of a tougher path, but, you know, she's too good of a player not to have that breakthrough. And even though there have been a lot of upsets, yeah, right now she probably is the favorite to finally get that first Wimbledon championship.
3: Dan Grasso helping us break down Wimbledon as we are continuing to keep our eyes on whether or not Iga Swiatek can battle off here in this second set. She's still down 5-2, so it's a long road to hoe if she's able to come all the way back in this match. Let's switch to the men's side. We've got a couple of Americans got about to get underway. We've got Taylor Fritz, who's a massive favorite, and then my DMV brother, Francis Tiafo. That's really a pick'em type of match. Let's start there. Tiafo, Bublik later on this morning. What's your feel on that one with Francis Tiafo as a very slight favorite over Bublik?
4: Yeah, Francis is, you know, he's a guy also that I think is still trying to find his form here a little bit on the grass. You're talking about a guy who's not had a lot of success at Wimbledon. As a matter of fact, I think he's never been past the fourth round. So he's almost kind of embarking on his career performance over at Wimbledon here. But he's someone that I think, you know, so much with grass, it's two things. Number one, the movement, right? You have to be able to have that dexterity on the grass and to move around the court as well as anybody out there, keep your footing. And also it favors the big servers, obviously. You know, if you have a big serve, it's your best friend on this surface. You can shorten the points here. Francis, I think, can find a way to win this match. And then you mentioned Taylor Fritz. You know, he's somebody who made a semifinal run at Wimbledon last year. He hasn't been past the fourth round at a major in the first two slams earlier this season. You know, he's kind of that guy next in line. And let's face it, I mean, it's been a long, long, long time between drinks, Tim, when you're talking about an American male hoisting a trophy at a Grand Slam. I mean, Andy Roddick, the U.S. Open in 2003, which was right before, you know, Roger Federer took hold of men's tennis. And then along came Rafael Nadal and Novak Djokovic and on and on and on. So, yeah, we've had some guys make the finals. You know, Taylor Fritz made a Grand Slam final, of course, and over at the U.S. Open, but never been able to beat that door down. And I don't necessarily know if this tournament in particular is going to be that opportunity. Maybe the U.S. Open will be a better chance. But, yeah, I think American tennis fans are a little bit eager to see that next breakthrough.
3: All right, it has just gone final, Dan. So Iga Swiatek is done. She was around a minus 550 favorite. So you get two big upsets this morning on the women's draw. The two and the three seed both eliminated today. So it has been certainly a upset filled early morning over there at the All England Club as last year's champion is eliminated. Swiatek is knocked off here in the third round. Dan, circling back to the men real quickly as we look at it from a future standpoint, Jannik Sinner, massive favorite right now to win this thing at minus 170. Novak Djokovic, the ageless one, is at 5-1. Anyone, if you had to do Sinner versus the field, what are you doing right now?
4: Well, it's weird to say, but I almost think that Jannik Sinner, his own worst enemy is himself.
3: Yeah.
4: You know, to put it mildly, because we saw what happened to him at the French Open when it was an obscenely hot day in Paris. And he just, over the course of his career, has not been able to deal with conditions. And I'm talking hot, heavy conditions. You know, you see his body breakdown. He almost got bounced earlier this year, Tim, in the second round at the Australian Open, a tournament that he won. But Australia has the heat index rule, and because the temperature got, I don't know what it was, triple digits or something crazy that day in Australia, they stopped the match and then ended up closing the roof. So he ended up playing the rest of that match in a lot more favorable conditions in the second round, and that saved him. You know, the temperature has been on the steamier side in London. He is the defending champion. Carlos Alcaraz is not there that he's going to have to contend with. And he's on the same or in the same half of the draw as Novak Djokovic. And you already saw Sinner get pushed to five sets on a very hot day in the first round back on Monday of this tournament. I still think he's the guy that ultimately will come through, but you've got some danger lurking potentially throughout the rest of this draw on the men's side.
3: Dan, appreciate you jumping on the 4th of July. Hopefully you have a great weekend, and we'll talk to you soon.
4: Same to you, Tim. Enjoy the 4th, and enjoy the tennis.
3: Check him out on ESPN New York. Good breakdown there of what's happening over Wimbledon. We'll update you on the prices as we've seen the second and third seed knocked out of Wimbledon. We also have a baseball game starting in less than 10 minutes, and we've got a best bet on it. Stick around. It is the VSiN Weekend Morning Line. Happy 4th of July to all of you out there. Jonathan Von Tobel, he will join us in 20 minutes. Stick around right here on VSiN, the Sports Betting Network.
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3: Yes, indeed, it is the VSiN Weekend Morning Line. Happy 4th of July to you and yours. By the way, we do have some breaking news. I want to make sure I get this up first. I'm seeing ESPN put this up. It does look like, as we see it, this was just announced a couple of minutes ago. Serena Williams has withdrawn from her doubles match that was scheduled for later today with her sister Venus. As she, Malika Andrews, puts out the tweet, Serena Williams has announced she has withdrawn from her doubles match that was scheduled for later today with her sister Venus. On social media, she wrote her knee, quote, isn't ready to compete. She posted pictures of photos of syringes of fluid she said was drained from her knee after her singles match on Tuesday. So Venus Williams and Serena Williams were scheduled to play a doubles match in the first round later today, and she has withdrawn. Serena Williams has withdrawn from that, so they will not be playing later today. So some unfortunate news there. We were just mentioning as we were breaking it down, it's been a busy morning, to be honest, based off of what has been going on over in the round of 32. Last year's champion, Iga Świątek, has been eliminated as she has been knocked off in straight sets. And also earlier this morning, we saw the 2022 champion, Elena Rybakina. She was eliminated as well. Both were north of 450 favorites, and both have been knocked off. So it's been a busy morning over in London. Coming up here in just a little bit, we do have live baseball. Very rarely here on the show do we get live sports, but we're getting a ton over in Wimbledon, and we do get the Nationals and the Pittsburgh Pirates. We talked about this game earlier with Mike Palm, and look, you think about the weather, you think about the way that the Nats bats have been on fire, and the Nats pitching has not been all that impressive. All that put together, you're seeing a massive number. So are you paying a tax? Absolutely. The market has bet this thing up to 10.5 at most shops. 10 minus 137 is the price here at Circa. I laid, I think, $1.20 on the over at 10. You could have got plus prices. You could have got 9.5 last night. So I didn't get the best of the number. But I have over on Pittsburgh, Washington coming up here in just a little bit. So Pittsburgh and Washington to start the day off. Busy day of baseball all across the country here. And we've got some best bets over at VSiN.com/picks. We'll circle back to those as well. Also coming up here in just a matter of time, the Nathan's Hot Dog Eating Contest. This is a contest that, you know, it's become a 4th of July tradition. I mentioned it earlier in the show. I think it's, let's be honest, a little overrated. But that all being said, it comes up top of the hour, and we will see the GOAT, Joey Chestnut, in action once again. We do have the women's contest now underway as we speak down, I guess, wouldn't say down, you know, over in Coney Island. And let's hear from George Shea. Actually, no, let's hear from the champ, Joey Chestnut, as he is looking to set a record. His record right now is 76. Can he break the record? Over under today is 70.5. What will we see from Joey Chestnut, the champ, the GOAT, this afternoon in Coney Island?
17: Tomorrow's going to be awesome. It's 4th of July, the biggest 4th of July in our country's history, maybe. And I'm going to be eating hot dogs like a madman. There's multiple goals. Enough to win is most important. But then I want to eat more than last year. And then the ultimate goal would be getting a new record.
3: His ultimate goal, get a new record. Can he do it? Can he pull it off later on today? George Shea, the co-founder of the competitive eating, as well as the MC of the hot dog eating contest, was on Money Moves earlier this week. And while he likes Joey Chestnut's chances, he's looking around and say, hey, there's some other really good competitors that might challenge Joey Chestnut.
19: I think that Patrick Bertoletti is without question the most likely to beat Joey if Joey stumbles, right? That's really the way it would have to be. Now, you can get into the fact of what the over-under is, and I don't even want to know, but like whether or not you should bet one or the other. But I think Joey would still, in every single case, be the dominant favorite. But there are three people who would be right there if he stumbles, and that would be Patrick Bertoletti first and foremost, and then Jeffrey Esper of Massachusetts and James Webb of Australia. Now, Nick Wery can do 48 to 50, that range. But, you know, these other guys are all above 50. So I think that anybody who's going to really bet on this is going to think that Joey's going to win.
3: Patrick Bertoletti is 10 to 1 to beat Joey Chestnut. James Webb, who was on VSiN earlier this week, sits at 22 to 1. And Joey Chestnut at minus 25. All right, I have to say this before we bring on JVT. JVT and Stormy, of course, do a great program here on the network. Money Moves every weekday. Yesterday was there was a sight for sore eyes. I want to show the getup that the one and only Stormy Bonantoni was wearing yesterday on Money Moves. So for those of you watching with us on YouTube TV or one of our many affiliates across the country, Masson in my hometown of Washington, D.C. JVT tweeted this out. Whatever you love, you don't love it as much as Stormy Bonantoni does the hot dog contest. That includes your children. She also has a hat that says, I believe it's a bad day to be a hot dog. Now, we should have had Stormy on the show today to defend for her selection of threads. Look, all in on 250 for the USA, but man, those sunglasses are some sort of statement there. So Stormy, you know what? Who am I to critique anyone's attire? Impressive that you wore that yesterday on Money Moves. And I'm curious to know how many hot dogs Stormy will be looking to take down today. I don't know if she is going to venture in the same ballpark as what looks to be, is it Mika Sudo, who's going to probably win the women's side of things, but we will see. I'll need a count on Stormy's hot dogs that she has eaten today. We need a set of good lines. Is it 2.5? 3.5? I don't know what's a good line for Stormy when it comes to her hot dog consumption. What would your over-under for the day be for hot dogs? I think I could do probably 4, easily 3. The fourth might be the challenge. So I think my number would probably be 3.5 juiced to the under on hot dog consumption for me over the day. All right, still to come today, we will hear from JVT here in just a little bit, and I will get his thoughts on the getup that his co-host wore. But also, we do have the round of 16 in the World Cup continuing, and Canada gets Morocco first up, as that game will take place in Houston coming up later on this afternoon at 2 Eastern. And I thought Mike Paul made an interesting point regarding Canada and how he's looking to bet Morocco. So we have seen Morocco get bet in the win in 90 minutes market. That was minus 120 last night, and now you're looking at around minus 140 minus 145 or so. Canada, what they've done so far in this World Cup, you've seen more of a under type of pace for the most part for Canada. They beat South Africa 1-0, trailed 2-0. Obviously, they had the big explosion against Qatar, but this has been a team, to Mike's point, that has not been all that impressive. Morocco, I've been very impressed by. Shout out to Alex Blowers, by the way, who's been doing write-ups for VSiN.com. I tailed him on Morocco to reach the round of 16 at plus 125, and that one, I wouldn't say it was easy, but we got there after they won in penalties against Netherlands in a hell of a match there. But I think the avenue that Mike is looking at Morocco to win to nil, that's at, I think, a plus one, just looking at it, plus 175 right now. So it is a pretty juicy price to look at it that way. If you also look at Morocco to have a clean sheet, that's around plus 110. So certainly an interesting look in that realm to look at for later on today. But then you can also look at a circumstance with the game later today. What do you do with France and Paraguay? This was supposed to be the game where we thought, hey, this is a spot where you see France and Germany, but not the case. It is Paraguay who pulled off the upset over Germany. And now at minus 1700 or so to advance, what do you do with France? Do you lay the spread, or are you hesitant to lay that because of what we saw yesterday with a team like Argentina against Cape Verde? Hey, just a reminder, folks, right now at right now here in town, you can be a part of the Circa contest. 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One trip to Vegas, play all season long from anywhere. We're underway in the nation's capital. Pirates and Nationals, man on second for the Pirates in the top of the first. We've seen a pair of upsets so far in Wimbledon, and once again, the breaking news, Serena Williams is out of the doubles due to knee inflammation. Let's talk a little NBA with JBT. He'll join us next.
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3: Happy 4th of July. Tim Murray live from the Circa Sportsbook in downtown Las Vegas. The nation's capital, baseball underway. We've got men on the corners for the Pittsburgh Pirates in the top of the first inning. Hopefully we get at least one run across here in the top of the first to help us get to the over 10. Yes, lofty number in the nation's capital today, but we will see if we can get there in a hot and humid morning. I believe the with humidity, the index is like 105, so we'll see if the ball is flying out of Nats Park. It's always hot here in Las Vegas, and that's where our next guest is located. You know him well. It's Jonathan Von Tobel, who joins us courtesy of our Progressive Guest Line. And JBT, coming up this week, we've got Summer League. So that is always one of your favorite events, and you've done a really good job over the years of taking a look at some of the futures that are out there. I know you're going to dive into that a little bit later on this week, probably break it down on money moves. But I am curious, when you think about what we saw yesterday, and you try not to overreact too much, but Yaxel Lendenborg, a guy that, for those who follow college basketball like you and I do, and most of our listeners do as well, maybe not surprised, but man, 19 points, 6 of 6 from the field, 4 for 4 from 3. He's 25-1 in that range to win Rookie of the Year. I haven't heard your breakdown of how he fits with the Golden State Warriors. Can he do enough, do you think, in Golden State to be in the discussion for Rookie of the Year, in your opinion?
6: You know, I think he can. I think the problem with investing in him at that price, Tim, is that he's very much drafted to maybe be, you know, a fifth nice option for what his game is. On a team that they expect to have LeBron James, or hoping to have LeBron James, perhaps Anthony Davis, although that maybe that ship has sailed, and it just has championship aspirations with a bunch of veterans on it. And usually when you look back at the history of the Rookie of the Year, I wrote about this in the NBA guide for this last season before it started, you want a high usage rookie that's going to play in like 70 plus games, and maybe Lendenborg could do that, but you want a guy who's actually out there and given the green light. So, you know, a guy like Darius Acuff, who's up there, is going to have a much better opportunity to potentially do it. We'll see. I think Tyler Hero's going to stick around, but like Braden Burry's at a pretty long shot. If Hero's gone, then that could be a guy that has high usage, is going to be given the green light. So I think his game is good enough that he's going to be a really good pro, and I think he's going to contribute to Golden State. I think, as you mentioned, the age, which is very important. I think they drafted an older guy for a reason, to stick with some veterans and put him into that lineup. But I just don't know if he's going to be good enough statistically and high enough in terms of his usage rate to seriously contend for. But maybe he's going to be good enough, because one of the markets that has been starting to pop up before the season starts is these all NBA first teams. Ooh. So if you could find a market that you get like all NBA rookie team, I think that would be an interesting bet on Lendenborg, depending on what the price is going to be.
3: Follow him on Twitter at @MeJVT, Jonathan Von Tobel, co-host of Money Moves here weekdays on the network. Also, he and Mitch Moss give you Pod to the Future, which is always a great listen there. You'll be out at a bunch of Vegas Summer League games. Obviously, you know, we're curious about the Bansa and Boozer. Is there a rookie or two that you are just very intrigued to see and watch in person next week?
6: Yeah, I mean, I think there's a couple. Daimara is at the top of the list. I mean, I thought Mara was going to be able to potentially find his way to Brooklyn at some point in the draft, as it would like at least some of the scuttlebutt heading in to the draft that night. I think he's going to be really, really interesting to watch. Obviously, the athleticism, the ability to use the cliche of playing above the rim at times. But Tim, you know, we saw some workouts and he might have a little bit of a shot to him too. And so maybe he can be a four spacing big. I apologize, it's early. But the intrigue of having, you know, a Diet Wemby type, because I think that we're going to see some teams chase the illusion of getting another 7-footer who can be what Wemby has been for the San Antonio Spurs. Samara, I think, is definitely up there. I mentioned Burris. I was actually a big Burris fan coming into the draft. I was hoping that the rumors were true, that the Clippers were going to go out and get him. So that is a guy that I want to see as well, to see how his game translates. Because I think, you know, you've watched him a ton too. You like college basketball. His game seems to have a pretty high floor for the NBA, I believe, especially big body, the way he finds his shot. So I'm really interested to see how he performs in a neutral court setting with a bunch of teammates that you just met. And then I'll be selfish for a second, but obviously I'm a Clippers guy. Keaton Wagler is going to be really interesting to watch. I kind of like some of the comps to Tyrese Halliburton, so we'll see if they actually have him. But in terms of his overall game, his movement, dude, the way he gets to his jump shot on a pull-up is really smooth. So I'm really interested to see Wagler and what that's going to look like for the Clippers, too. So those are a couple of guys I can't wait to watch.
3: JVT joining us here, courtesy of our Progressive Guest Line. I mentioned it, I think, the day after the draft. I thought Braden Burris was a guy, if you're playing for the possibility of her hero getting traded, maybe this offseason, 50-1 certainly was maybe worth a pizza bet, however you want to define it. I think Darius Acuff, a lot of us believe the high volume there, certainly. But let's get to the big picture. You mentioned the Clippers, and obviously we're going to talk LeBron James here in just a moment, but I have not gotten your thoughts on it. The Kawhi Leonard trade to Toronto, who wins that trade, and what does it do, in your opinion, for these two teams heading into the season?
6: Yeah, I think it's – I don't think the Clippers failed in the trade, but I think the Raptors are the clear and obvious winner. Look, the Clippers didn't really get that much back. They didn't get a massive young piece to build around. People could point to Grady Dick, but that's just not, I think, one that you wanted when there was like Jacoby Walter or Colin Murray-Boyles that you could have potentially tried to pilfer from Toronto. It's fine for them. But I think, Tim, that an acquisition like that for Toronto makes them the second-best team in the Eastern Conference, personally. And I don't buy the way that the market is pricing the Boston Celtics with the way they look at this point right now. They could be good. I don't think they're going to be awful or anything like that. But when you look at what the full iteration of Toronto is, with their wing size, R.J. Barrett, Kawhi Leonard, Scottie Barnes, they are going to be a force defensively. They're going to be one of the best defensive teams in the NBA. They're switchable. There's no real mismatch you can hunt there either. That team's going to be absolutely fantastic. I think you can question some of the bench depth a little bit, but for the most part, man, the Raptors are going to be a team that I think is worth investing in. And when you look around, because one of the things I'm waiting for, right, there's the big domino to fall of LeBron. Mm-hmm. If LeBron goes to the 76ers, realistically, you can get Toronto pushed down in the Eastern Conference, pushed down in the Atlantic Division as well. And I'll be looking for some prices because I think they're playable now, but I do think it's worth waiting because LeBron, once he finds his home, they're either not going to move and you can play a price that I think is worth playing right now in Toronto in some futures, or you might get some longer odds if he finds his way into the division, and that'll help you out too. But I love Toronto.
3: Yeah, so Toronto 9-1 right now at DraftKings to win the Eastern Conference. Let's get to it, LeBron James. You know, it's funny, 10 years ago today was when we found out that Kevin Durant was going to be going to Golden State. I don't know if we get the decision today. My guess would be no, probably wait till sometime early next week. But, you know, I made the case earlier in the show. I'm like, you know, Philly actually makes some sense. It's a franchise that hasn't won a championship since, you know, the 80s. So him going there, it's a lot of youth. You bring in Jaylen Brown. So would you look to bet anything in the LeBron market? And, you know, we could just kind of dive into it. What do you think is the best situation for him of the teams that have been discussed?
6: So I think there is no question that there's one team that LeBron James should go to.
3: San Antonio?
6: That would make them instant. No. Well, yeah, I mean, they would be very good.
3: Yeah.
6: But for me, Tim, my money is Minnesota. I think he is a square peg, square hole fit for what they need. Look at what they did in the offseason, right? They changed the iteration of their roster. They go and get sleeker and younger and more athletic. They re-sign Ayo Dosunmu. They ship off Julius Randle and Naz Reid. They go from this hulking, big, ginormous, defensive-oriented team that's heavy in the front court to now backcourt-oriented with the ability to switch and be athletic. And they're just a little bit small at power forward. LeBron would be perfect for what they need. And I think he knows that too. I don't know if you watched any of the Rich Paul, Max Kellerman thing, but you know they were up on the whiteboard and they talked about him at length. In terms of situational fit, I think even Kellerman said, when you look at it from a basketball standpoint, it fits awesome with where they're at. I think it would be Minnesota. And Minnesota's a team already generally high on. Like, I liked the LaMelo Ball acquisition. I like what they can eventually become. And so if you go and get him, I think that is a team that is on par with the power rating standpoint with San Antonio, with Oklahoma City, from my personal standpoint. But I think you're right, too, in that Philly would make some sense. I do wonder, you know, I think all of these guys are good enough in terms of basketball IQ that they're all going to work. But you do have a little bit of stickiness when the ball is moving around the floor with Tyrese Maxey, with Jaylen Brown, with LeBron James, with Joel Embiid. And so how that all works together, they will work out. But I think there's going to be some clunkiness to start. But personally, I think the perfect fit is with the Minnesota Timberwolves. And I will say this really quickly. Even if they don't get him, again, I'm waiting to see what happens with where he falls. But I think Minnesota is worth investing in big picture as well, because I do like the way that they have changed their roster up.
3: You know, I'll say this. You think about the 8 years that he spent in Los Angeles, and say what you will about how much he meant to that franchise or not. They never really seemed to embrace him there in LA, right? It was, you know, it was the Kobe fans, and, you know, he'll never live up to so-and-so. I'll tell you what, man, you go to Minnesota and you win anything there, you know, he'll be looked at. He'll get a massive statue, and you got to believe that he's, you know, thinking about that as well. All right, before we get out of here, we gotta wrap on this. Can we pull up the picture again of your co-host Stormy Bonantoni of wore yesterday? You tweeted it out. I mean, this is, look, I'm not anyone who's gonna, you know, break down fashion, but this was quite the statement made by your co-host yesterday, Stormy Bonantoni. So, as she walked into the studio and had this get up on, what was your reaction to what you had to sit next to for 2 hours yesterday?
6: Here's the thing. She actually didn't have it on. She came in professional and had all this stuff on the side. I had my USA shirt. I said, what are you doing? She's like, well, you know, I want to look professional. I can't wear this for the whole show. And so after she put it on for the hot dog segment, I told her, I'm like, just leave it on. What are you doing? So she took the hat off. She took the glasses off. She rocked the USA shirt for the rest of the show. But I will say, I was sent a picture by one of our APs looking somewhat perplexed as I was watching her break down the hot dog eating contest. It was pretty amazing to watch her in her bag. It was incredible to see.
3: Did she have a best bet other than Joey Chestnut?
6: No, I mean, she had a ton. I can't even remember. I think she had six different bets, like the winner without markets, the matchups, everything.
3: JVT, appreciate it, man. Happy 4th of July. There he is, JVT. It is VSiN, the Sports Betting Network.
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3: Yes, indeed, it is the VSiN Weekend Morning Line. Happy 4th of July to you and yours. And happy 4th of July, my guy, James Wood. How about a 7th leadoff home run of the season that leads all of Major League Baseball? I believe the pricing was around plus 240 for him to hit a home run today. Third deck at Nationals Park and two runs already home in Nats Pirates, which is music to our ears as we have the over 10 in that game. 1-1 the score, top of the second inning, Nats and Pirates. Live total, 10.5 juiced over. Actually just moved to 11.5 juiced under now. So the Pirates with a man on first, top of the second inning. A heat index, I believe, of 105 in the nation's capital for a 11 a.m. first pitch between the Pirates and the Nationals. Run scored by the Pirates in the top of the first on a botched, from a defensive standpoint, double steal. As you got the old Little League first and third, guy from first steals second, and they throw down and steals home. And then James Wood ties the game up. So hopefully for me and Mike Palm, and hopefully you, we get this over home today. Pirates, Nationals, it is 1-1. Top of the second inning, and hopefully the balls will be flying there at Nationals Park. We'll circle back here to LeBron in just a moment, as we heard from JVT. I thought he made a good pitch. Now, not to say that he has insight on it, but he just talked about the fit for LeBron in Minnesota, and we'll talk about some news that came out of Minnesota late last night. But before we get to that, it's been a morning of live events, right? We've had a couple of upsets over at Wimbledon as Iga Swiatek gets knocked off. She was around a minus 550 favorite. So she, as the 3 seed and defending champ, is gone. And then the 2 seed, Rabinkina, she was knocked off as well. I'll get it right one of these days. She was around a minus 450 favorite. So we've seen a bunch of upsets. Once again, Serena Williams has pulled out of her doubles match today with her sister Serena Williams has pulled out of her doubles match with her sister Venus. So we will not see the Williams sisters, unfortunately, in doubles action. Right now, we've got Madison Keys and Amanda Anisimova going on first set of their match on center court. Anisimova is up 2-1 in that match. So busy morning, and we've got a hot dog eating champion. Not on the men's side yet, but Miki Sudo has won her 12th straight women's Nathan's hot dog eating contest as she gets 12 in a row, and she put down 38 and three quarters hot dogs and buns. Now, I will say, as doing this show and watching other sports as they're unfolding. I did not have this on one of the televisions here in studio, but thankfully producer Jared did. And he said the initial count was sitting at 33. And then I guess when they came to the final count, it was 38.75. And word on the street, the over-under was 38.5. So if you cash the over, congratulations. If you failed to cash on that one, that one's a tough one to swallow. By the way, we've got men on first and second. Top of the second inning, Pirates and Nats. Hopefully the Buccos can get a couple of runs home here and add to this lead as they put down a beautiful bunt. Bases loaded, top of the second, no outs. Live total up to 13.5. Come on, baby. Crack this one open in the top of the second inning. All right, circling back to the LeBron James sweepstakes. And two things I pulled from JVT there I thought were pretty interesting. First and foremost, from a future standpoint, he really likes the Toronto Raptors. And he likes what they did in the acquisition of Kawhi Leonard. Obviously, you have to worry about the injury history for Kawhi, but I thought he made a fair point. And when we fully dive into these respective conferences heading into this year, you have to think about the Pacers getting Tyrese Halliburton back, Jaylen Brown going to Philadelphia, Boston still going to be solid, Detroit building off of a year where they were the one seed. It feels like it is going to be a very fun and open Eastern Conference. And he felt like, JVT, that is, that the Raptors at 9-1 are a good look, but no reason to bet it now because of the LeBron sweepstakes. And as I mentioned, the prediction markets right now still have the Cavaliers as the favorite, but the Sixers are making a run. Also worth noting, the Miami Heat have been in the discussion as a possible landing spot. The Golden State Warriors last week were the odds-on favorites to land LeBron James. That has since shifted a lot. And let's hear from Anthony Slater, who covers the Warriors, on why it doesn't seem like LeBron and the Warriors is going to happen.
0: Yeah, they continue to get indications that they're on LeBron James' short list, but you know, I'm hearing a growing belief from them that they don't necessarily believe they're at the top of that short list. And you know, if they're not able to get LeBron done, you're looking at a roster that probably is going to remain relatively stable. They've re-signed Melton, Porzingis, Horford, Draymond Green is likely back. But you do have people around the league wondering, looking at the Warriors' draft ammo, looking at the way they strategically structured Kristaps Porzingis' contract so it can be traded, and wondering if they can execute a trade that could maybe lure LeBron James.
17: Yeah.
3: So that's a big question, right? If the Warriors are able to pull off a trade to bring AD to Golden State, would that be the indicator to bring LeBron to Golden State? At this point, there's part of me as a basketball fan, and we got it in 2024, speaking of USA, seeing Kevin Durant and Steph and LeBron play together was something, to be honest, I'll never forget. And the way that team played, the moments that we got in the Serbia game, the comeback, and the France game, it was awesome to see those guys play together. LeBron and Steph, at this point, at their age, are you really that ecstatic for it? It does feel like if this is his last run of it, LeBron, that is, it would make some more sense to go to a place like Minnesota or a Philadelphia, a place that is starving for a championship and that he could be a part of. So I liked what JVT was thinking when it came to the Minnesota Timberwolves as a possibility. Update from Nats Park. Nothing like when you have the over, you get a bunt single and a little jam shot RBI single. 2-1 the score, top of the second inning. Zach Littell just came in for the Nats. And right now, we're looking at a live total of 14.5. So hopefully the Pirates can break this thing open here with the bases loaded and no outs. Hey, just a reminder, folks, since it is the 4th of July, well, we got a pretty good deal for you. We don't do this often, a multi-year VSiN Pro subscription. Right now, you can get 2 full years of VSiN Pro for just $299. 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You'll get our NFL season betting guide. It's got best bets, real-time betting splits from DraftKings and Circa, 24/7 video. But don't wait. This 4th of July deal will disappear on July 7th. So head on over to vsin.com/subscribe to lock in 2 years of VSIN Pro for just $299. Well, since it is the 4th of July, we've been doing a little bit of this or that, if you will. Overrated, underrated, or properly rated. So far, we have had fireworks. I said properly rated. Probably was a little lenient for them. We had 4th of July barbecue. I just said underrated because I love 4th of July.

0: 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So I've done it personally, was it three times? Drove out here, did the whole thing twice, two summers ago. So I think it's underrated. However, age dependent. Got to have the right age there. So I'll say overall road tripping, underrated. It is the VSiN Weekend Morning Line.
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0: What a day, what a day. 4th of July, happy 4th of July to you and yours, wherever you may be on this 4th of July. 4th of July, happy 4th of July to the Pittsburgh Pirates, who have already scored 5 runs as we head to the bottom of the second inning.

0: and tried to do a double steal there, but four runs in the top of the second inning, and the Pirates lead 5-1 right now. Live total is sitting at 14.5 juice to the over, so let's keep it rolling. We've got 10. So if we at least get to 10, we're getting home with a push. We've got live Wimbledon going on as we speak right now. Amanda Nisimova and Madison Keys, 3-3 in the first set. And taking a look at the live market there, Madison Keys is your slight favorite at minus 126. The dogs have embarking on the women's side as both the second and third seeds eliminated today. And on the men's side, we will see. I did see over at vsin.com on the picks page. I have to talk to our guy, Zach Cohen, as he is going against my guy, Francis Tiafoe, as he is on Rablinka today. So take a look at the odds right now. I believe that match hasn't started yet. No, it has not. Excuse me, Alexander Bublik. He is on Bublik today. So Tiafoe, slight favorite over Bublik, but over at vsin.com/picks, he is on Francis Tiafoe. Make sure you check out Zach Cohen and all of our great tennis insiders as we get deeper and deeper into Wimbledon. But a good match going on. Amanda Nisimova just took the 4-3 lead in the first set as they head to the eighth game of that opening set. So Wimbledon going on. Of course, the World Cup continues today. We've got Canada, Morocco coming up at 1 Eastern, followed by Paraguay and France. Mike Palm earlier in the show had a best bet on today's Canada-Morocco match, and he likes Morocco to win 2-0. So there is, I think, a pretty decent price out there, around plus 175 or so. A lot of different ways you can bet these particular matches. Also, if you think Morocco gets the shutout against Canada, that's at plus 115. So plus 115 on a clean sheet through 90 minutes, Morocco and Canada. That's the first match today in Houston. And then in Philadelphia, it'll be France and Paraguay, or France, massive favorites. And looking at the goal-scoring props, how about Mbappe at minus 205 after what we saw yesterday, where Messi did it yet again and scored another goal, as he has, I believe, scored in, what is it, 8 straight knockout games he has found the back of the net. So it has been pretty darn impressive. Full slate of baseball today, and fortunately for you, you've got Mike Somich and Matt Brown coming up next, and they will break that down. I'm sure plenty of best bets. Hopefully we get our best bet home here with the Nationals and Pirates to the over. But I did write down, and they're all documented over at vsin.com. But Mike Palm in studio was firing away on his best bets. So let's hit those real quickly. He likes Cubs Cards over today at Wrigley Field with Imanaga on the hill for the Cubs. He has struggled a bit at times, giving up the long ball. So the Cubs Cards, that total sitting at 8. Right now, minus 110 both ways at DraftKings. He does like the White Sox Guardians to go under in the first 5. So first 5 under in White Sox Guardians right now. That's sitting at 4.5 juiced under here at circa 4, minus 110 both ways. He also likes Astros and Rays to go under in the first 5. That is 3.5 between the Rays and Astros. He likes the Brewers on the run line today. Brewers heading are in Arizona, won in 11 innings last night to get Brandon Woodruff on the hill. And that is a common play with John Impemba, who was on earlier today. So some Brewers love for late night action. Mike going with the run line, and Impemba likes them on the money line. A couple other bets for Mike. He likes the Yankees today, as the Yankees taking on the Minnesota Twins at around minus 145 favorites. He also likes the Marlins, who, man, don't look now, but the Miami Marlins have a legit shot to make the postseason. They're out in Sacramento taking on the A's. You got Sandy Alcantara on the hill for the Miami Marlins. And then lastly, just taking a look back and recapping best bets from John Impemba, who joined the show earlier today. And all these picks, as always, over at vsin.com/picks. He has the Brewers on the money line, Rays Astros under 7.5 runs. And let's see if there's still a 7.5 out there, because that was moving quite a bit earlier today. The last 7.5 does look like it got scooped up at FanDuel. So maybe be patient, see if it does reemerge there at some point. But he does like under 7.5 there. And then a couple strikeout props for him. He likes Parker Messick and Sean Burke in that Guardians White Sox game, both to go over their strikeouts. And then Sonny Gray over 6.5 strikeouts as well. So great day in store for us today as we've got Wimbledon rolling along. We've got the hot dog eating contest about to get underway. I'm sure Matt Brown and Mike have fully handicapped and are ready and are riveted about what Joey Chestnut could potentially do. I did see one offshore book has moved the over-under down to 67.5. So late movement to the under. We played a clip from George Shea earlier in the show saying, hey, the potential weather and heat could be a factor in how many hot dogs are consumed by Joey Chestnut. Over-under was 70.5 earlier this morning. But as mentioned, I saw one offshore has dropped to 67.5. So what will we see from the GOAT today? Joey Chestnut, will he bring home another crown? He's around minus 2,500 favorite at Coney Island. So got the hot dog eating contest. You got Wimbledon. You got a plethora of baseball. And, of course, you've got two World Cup matches in store for you today. So a busy, busy day ahead. But of course, it is the 4th of July. So please be safe. If you're going to sit back and watch some fireworks, I'm always a big believer in letting professionals do said firework shows. But there's a lot going on. So let's wrap up the show with a couple more overrated, underrated, or properly rated 4th of July style. So we've already got four in the books. The last one was road tripping. The next one is going to be going to the beach. Now, I'm a beach guy, as you can tell from my complexion of gingerness here. But I have always been a beach guy. I got married at the beach. So I think it is underrated. I will always go to the beach. Now, on the 4th of July, actually, it might be properly rated because everybody wants to go to the beach on the 4th of July. I'm a big believer in like going to the beach in September. September, vastly underrated beach time, at least on the East Coast. So today might be a little bit overrated when it comes to the possibility of going to the beach. But all in all, going to the beach, I'm good. I think underrated for the beach. I'm a big beach guy. I would say beach over lakes. That's a big discussion here. What would you rather do? Would you rather go to the lake, drive around in the boat, go boat tubing, go jet skiing, or would you rather sit on the beach, jump through some waves? I've always been a beach guy. What's next? Overrated, underrated, properly rated. 4th of July parades, overrated. Imagine sitting outside in a folding chair in 105 degrees weather, watching some floats go by. You know, bless their hearts if you want to be in a parade, but I have never been a parade guy. My dad, big parade guy. For whatever reason, always had to go to the parade. I can't tell you the last parade I went to. So a parade to celebrate a championship, I would say that's overrated too. Why am I going to go out in a mass of millions of people and watch a parade? So, no thank you. Overrated on parades. All right, celebrating America's birthday. I guess based off of the fact that it's 250, we got to say underrated, right? We got to celebrate the birthday. Now, I will say this, I don't get personal all that often here on the show, but today does hold an extra special piece for me. My son is a 4th of July baby. So I was never a big 4th of July person, to be honest. We didn't have any family traditions. We would go to the beach in August. So usually I kind of stuck around on 4th of July, maybe had a baseball tournament as a kid. I always found it when I was younger in this line of work, I would always raise my hand to work. I'll go work on 4th of July. It gives me an opportunity to be on the air. But now it has this extra special feeling. So I will say underrated for celebrating America's birthday because my little guy was born on the 4th of July. So appreciate that. Hopefully all of you have a great and profitable 4th of July. We're up 5-1. Pirates are in the top of the third. So let's get some runs. Let's keep those flowing there. What says America? more than runs. So let's get more runs home here, Pirates and Nationals. Thanks to everyone who joined the show today. John Mpemba, Mike Palm, Dan Grasa, and Jonathan Von Tobel. Thanks to our entire crew working on a holiday. Thanks to Jared, my producer. Coming up next, we've got Ready, Set, Bet. Matt Brown and Mike Somich. Happy 4th of July. I'm Tim Murray. This has been the VSiN Weekend Morning Line.
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3: Here's a bet here on a Saturday. Matt Brown, Mike Somich coming to you. Happy 4th of July. 250 years of getting to this, Mike Somich. You got to live it up today. The robots are going to take over anyway. So 250 years to do all of this, to get the country to where we are, just for us to create robots to take us all over here probably in the next decade. But that's okay. They're not taking over today. They're still punching children in crowds and things and stuff like that. If you didn't see that video, you should definitely go check that out of the robots. So it's not imminent. We're going to drink. We're going to eat hot dogs. We're going to have barbecues. We're going to do all those, the various things that we love to do here in America on July 4th.
19: Look, here's how I'm treating this, Matt Brown. I'm not going to make it to 500-year anniversary. I won't be here in 250 years. So this is the only time I will ever be able to celebrate.
3: Let's be for real. Come on. We're not making it to 300.
19: Let's not start with that. This is the only time I'll ever be able to celebrate America's birthday on a 250-denominated number. So this is my time to shine. We're going to celebrate big time today.
3: Yeah, it's going to be a good time, no doubt about it. We're going to talk some World Cup. We're going to talk some Wimbledon. We're going to talk some Major League Baseball. Great guest list here. Colby Marcio will join us for the Major League Baseball talk. Gil Gross for the Wimbledon talk. And then Anthony DeBundo for the World Cup talk. And speaking of the World Cup, Mike Somich, we might as well kick things off right there with the World Cup. As the round of 32 is in the books, the United States does move on, as does Argentina. They escape. Cape Verde is one of the Cinderella story here in all of this, and really could have been the Cinderella story if they would have knocked off number one ranked Argentina, but instead 3-2 in extra time there, and Messi and Argentina does move on to the round of 16.
19: Yeah, three draws for Cape Verde in that in the group play stage. But one of them was Spain, so you knew they at least had the ability to play somewhat close to Argentina. It didn't look like it in the first half. It looked like Argentina was going to find a way to run away with this. But Cape Verde gets that early second half goal and then responds again in extra time with one of the goals of the tournament. I mean, just an incredible bender from like the corner of the 18-yard box to be able to put the goal. Just awesome game. It was the drama was incredible. It also made me wonder, like, hey, soccer, could we just try hard from the start? Like, can we have the intensity that was in the last 10 minutes of that game?
3: Mike, you cannot say anything. You cannot say anything bad about soccer. If I've learned anything over the last 72 hours, you can't say I'm still getting stuff. 72 hours later, I make a couple of little comments about soccer. Soccer guy comes hard. Soccer guy is like they you can't say one single thing about soccer without soccer guy coming in on that horse, man. White knighting is happening big time.
19: Look, I get it. Soccer guy has a rough life because soccer guy really only gets to shine when the World Cup's in the U.S. Yeah. Other than that, the U.S. contingent, not a huge soccer base. I'm just saying, like, the last 10 minutes of that game, really the entire extra time, the entire 30 minutes were incredible because Argentina was trying their hardest the entire extra time. And Cape Verde, as soon as they got down, pressed as hard as they possibly could to go score a goal. And I get it. You know, Cape Verde trying to keep it low scoring, doesn't want to give Argentina a bunch of opportunities. But you know what happened when they tried really hard on offense? They actually scored two goals. Like, they didn't give up any. They scored twice. And then they went back and played this defensive shell. That's when Argentina got all three goals. I understand you probably would get tired. It's a lot of running if you do it for 90 minutes. Okay. But come on. Like, give me that last, give me just the extra time effort for the full 90 minutes. I'd be locked in. I couldn't help myself.
3: Yeah. Sama Bomb 18 over there over on the Twitter machine. If you want to go after him like you have me the last 72 hours.
19: I mean, I already said top 90 in the 18-yard box in this. I am clearly locked in, but I can make complaints about the time and what I would like.
3: We will do 30 seconds of sports talk radio here, but the fact that you cannot critique soccer at all is the craziest thing on the face of the planet to me. Like, I don't understand why you can't enjoy the sport while also understanding there are flaws. You and I love football, and all we do is come in here every single week and talk about the things that went down that we're like, man, this has got to change. You got to do better with this. You got to wear. You say anything about the fact that it's pretty lame that you play 120 minutes and then it's decided by penalty kicks. Like, if you played two overtimes in basketball and then it went down to a free throw shooting competition, you'd be like, this is kind of lame. I get it, but it's kind of lame. It's not an indictment on the sport. It's not like all of these things, the critiques that you have, the fake fouls, the falling downs, the different things, the whatever. Like you said, it seems like weird that you play with your food for 60 minutes of the 90 minutes. And then when you really have to go score is when you go. So all of these things, they're fair critiques. And yet you do that and people lose their mind. Like, they absolutely lose their mind.
19: Well, I'm just going to throw this out there, Matt. It might be a you problem. Because I came on here last Saturday and Sunday and critiqued the timing of all of these World Cup games. I did not get a single angry tweet about that. Not a single one. So,
3: unbelievable.
19: Soccer crowd, not upset with me.
3: Egypt, Australia goes into PKs. Egypt advances there on PKs. And then Colombia 1-0 over Ghana. Mike Somich, if you look at this, Canada and Morocco about to go at 10 a.m. this morning. I'm looking at the pregame here, 10 a.m. Pacific, I should say. Looking at the pregame here, everybody out and ready for this one. Of course, Morocco, one of the teams that I think people have kind of latched on to here. If you look at the, just the Twittersphere outside of the United States, obviously here in the States, we're going to be rooting for the U.S. But if there's one team that keeps getting mentioned by United States people, by U.S. people, it is Morocco.
19: Yeah, it is. I think people kind of slept on Morocco a little bit coming into this tournament because they did have Brazil in their group. They were able to tie Brazil and then end up being able to come through in the group. Then they faced Netherlands in that first round matchup, and a lot of people are picking Netherlands. Netherlands was the favorite. So again, Morocco kind of under the radar after being able to get out of that group and then also win that game against Netherlands. You're starting to see more and more people pile on this Morocco side. I bet them against Netherlands. I bet them again today, Matt Brown. I laid the half goal with Morocco. Minus 119 was the number that I was able to find out there. But I think Morocco is simply the better team here. I don't mind Morocco wins with the clean sheet. That's plus 175 out there. Both teams to score. The no is minus 115. I think Canada gets shut out by a very good defensive Moroccan team here.
3: 90-minute line, minus 125, just to advance, minus 275 there for Morocco. If you want to get in on that, our buddy downstairs at Barry's, Yassine, you and I have had several meals where Yassine drops by, one of the owners down there at Barry's, from Morocco, gigantic Moroccan soccer fan, as you would imagine. So hopefully things go well for him there in that one. Of course, we'll keep you updated as this one gets going in about an hour. Last night over Major League Baseball, we get 17 runs out of the Cardinals. They beat the Cubs 17-1. This one's the little win streak that the Cubs had going, a little five-gamer there. But this Cardinals team is kind of a recurring theme here, Mike. We, you know, you and I only get to do two shows a week here. So when we come in, it's kind of weird to see that we get this recurring theme of talking about how the Cardinals just don't seem to want to go away. And despite the fact that you look at this pitching staff and nothing really jumps off the page at you, no name that really just goes, oh, wow, definitely going to be dominant. You do look down the lineup and sure, they're getting some stuff out of some young guys in there, but these are either, you know, your Jordan Walkers of the world that were written off, some guys that are getting called up that are doing really well. And here we are still having to talk about this Cardinals team being a real contender for the playoffs.
19: Yeah, look, the Cardinals, they're playing really good baseball, 46-39. Can't really knock what they've been able to do. And I like both of us were lower on this team. We thought this was finally the Cardinals rebuilding year.
3: I thought they were going to be horrific. Honestly, I thought they were going to be one of the three or four worst teams in all of baseball.
19: And yet here we are, you know, seven over, getting close to that all-star break. They're going to be in contention throughout this entire pace. I do want to talk about the Cubs, though, because this is one of the wildest first halves of a season you are ever going to see in your life. I mean, this is a team that has had multiple 10-game losing streaks, a 10-game winning streak. They won 9 of their last 10, including scoring 23 runs against the Padres, and then just gave up 17 to the Cardinals. I'm willing to bet, without doing the research, no team has ever won by 20 runs and lost by 16 the very next day.
3: I think that's probably.
19: And yet the Cubs able to do that thing. It's just wild how like up and down, back and forth this Cubs season has been. And it's all capped off by PCA, who we were like, hey, buddy, you're going to do anything?
3: Yeah.
19: Now in the MVP conversation. Yeah. Like, it's just amazing how the swings that we've seen from the Cubs in just half a season.
3: Another one of those teams that I guess is just going to be the theme here of us going, oh, by the way, the Rays win again, 9 straight for them. They are a force to be reckoned with, despite the fact they have one superstar on the team in Junior Caminero, who, by the way, has 10 homers in the last 10 games. That's good. Brian Baker, they moved as a closer. He's always been mediocre. He's been locked down. He's been great. You're getting these performances from kind of nobodies or whatever. And again, Mike, another team that just doesn't look like they're going to go away. I don't know what they're able and capable to do at the deadline, just given where they stand and as a franchise, and their depth in the franchise actually isn't all that great because they're all playing right now. I mean, like, it's not like they have all these superstars in the pipeline or whatever, but here we are yet again, Rays team 3-1 over the Astros.
19: Yeah, and unlike the Cardinals, a team that seems to be getting respect from the sports book, the Rays still doing a Rodney Dangerfield out here with their pricing. They are getting no respect.
3: Yeah.
19: They're minus 110 today with arguably their best pitcher on the mound. Yeah. And just with nine in a row, taking on an Astros team that neither of us thinks very good, yet it's a coin flip. I'm still shocked by the pricing for the Rays. It'll be the third straight day I'm going to bet them.
3: Jays 2-0 is not necessarily the story of the Jays. It is that they get another gem from Dylan Cease here in this one. And by the way, despite the fact that they're sitting 3-7 over the last 10 games, haven't been putting together a win streak or anything, it just goes to show the state of the AL right now, Mike. They're only 2.5 games out of a wild card spot, this Blue Jay squad, despite the fact that, again, not really lighting it up out there. Yankees 5-2 over the Twins. Finally get a good start out of Garrett Cole. Two back-to-back rough starts for him. He comes back and at least has five good innings for them against the Twins.
19: Yeah, they need it. They need him to be the stopper when you're not going to have the offense without Aaron Judge out there. So big time start there for Garrett Cole and that Yankee squad.
3: And the Rangers didn't play yesterday, but that didn't matter because they took over the sole possession of the AL West. They're 45-43 has them a half game lead over there in the AL West. That's the state of the AL West.
19: Yeah. Banger of a division, Matt Brown. Banger of a division.
3: We got lots more baseball to talk, obviously. We'll get some bets in the account as well. And I don't know if you've heard about this guy named LeBron James or not. He's a basketball player. We'll talk about him on the other side here. Lots of news and a major wedding. Who all showed up? I know you all want to know what happened with T-Swizzle and Kelsey as well.
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3: Middle of the fourth inning, 5-1 Pirates over the Nats. Leadoff home run there for the Nats, but outside of that, nothing doing. Braxton Ashcraft, I was driving in, so you were able to get on an under there in that one. And like, listen, it makes all the sense in the world a live under because the algorithm's going to adjust when a bunch of runs are scored early on, not taking into account that Braxton Ashcraft arguably has been the Pirates' best pitcher. And I know we'll get to that a little bit later as well, but I mean, this guy's been basically locked down the entire season. And like James Wood, by the way, if you haven't been paying attention, top five player in baseball right now. Yeah, top five player in baseball right now.
5: Pretty good.
3: So to give up a home run to him, not that big of a deal. And so, yeah, you were able to get in on a super inflated under, and good on you for that one.
19: Yeah, I was literally listening to Tim Murray talk about how he played over 10. And I saw an under 15.5 in game. And I'm like, nope, they're not scoring 16. Let's go under here. Not just because of Ashcraft, but the Pirates offense. Like if your expectation is they're going to score 10, which is what they would need if you're going to go to 15.5 here without a massive comeback from the Nats, it just doesn't make any sense. So yeah, I got the under 15.5. It's one of the reasons you like in-game stuff. Now we're at 13.5. I still lean the under at 13.5, Matt. Like I still think that's probably too high for these two offenses. But yeah, it's one of those spots where every now and then you can find these live unders, especially where it doesn't make any sense what you're putting up there.
3: We will talk some Wimbledon here in about 30 minutes. But Mike, you like upsets. You got them over there on the women's side of things. And listen, you and I have talked about this with various guests and just in general. The women's side is much more volatile always than the men's side is. And so even though you have these super high seedings next to these names, we don't see all the time these people just roll through like we do basically on the men's side. So Rybakina and Swiatek go down today. That's your number two and your number three seed over there on the women's side. And so you're looking kind of early on here and seeing that you're getting, you know, these guys not knocked out in the third round on the women's side of things. And so going to open this up pretty big for, you know, bettors who had either bigger tickets pre-tournament or for you to kind of come in. And if there's somebody you like and you just kind of been watching and you're like, I kind of like the way they're playing or just someone you want to root for, go for it. Go to town. Because, I mean, it's the women's side's wide open.
19: Yeah, it has been for a while as well. We don't have that concentration of talent up top like we do over in the men's game where it feels like you're always talking about Sinner. We were always talking about Alcaraz before. You had Djokovic. Like you had these just elite men that seem to dominate. The women, very, very different. You've had a lot of transition over in that game, not nearly that same top-end talent. Because of that, you can find prices. You can find upsets. You're able to have a little bit more fun from a gambling perspective and not having to lay, -300 for Jannik Sinner, like you did in the French Open, where he ended up inevitably losing that. But it's a fun tournament. Like I'm excited to watch the women's Wimbledon side. I have not bet it much. Looking forward to having Gil on a little bit later. Gil Gross, not Gil Alexander, to talk a little tennis with us here and specifically talk to women of Wimbledon.
3: Watching a replay of the women's hot dog eating contest. I guess the men's will get going here pretty soon. Mike, the most disgusting
19: thing. I did bet it.
3: The most disgusting thing that we celebrate in all of, it's repulsive to me. I can't even watch it. It's so gross.
19: Nah, I don't mind it. It's fine. It's a tradition.
3: Pseudo wins again, by the way, on the women's side. Listen, we are the nation of glut and we can't find, can we not find someone to compete with Pseudo here? Really? I mean, she's doing 12 years in a row now? 12 years in a row?
19: Apparently we can't. I mean, hey. Well, you knew. I did take Joey Chestnut under 70.5 dogs. It's moved down to 67.5 in some books. Two reasons here. First off, you're going to laugh. You got to take weather into account. The hotter it is, the harder it is to eat that many hot dogs. Secondly, though, he's just not going to get pushed. He doesn't need to eat 74, 75 hot dogs. He's going to cruise to this thing.
3: It's the 3-0 goal in soccer. I mean, 3-0 lead in soccer late in the second half where you're just, hey, just keep them from scoring.
19: You don't want to lay 3.5 in game when you're up 3-0 in soccer because they're just going to sit back and not try and score. Chestnut, he's going to eat mid-60s, 64 to 66. I don't mind it under 67.5 at this point just because no one else is going over 50, Matt. That makes it awfully hard for him to lose when he knows that he can easily make it over that number.
3: Well, that analysis and much more over at VSiN.com. 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And of course, you get the video access, you get the replays, you get the AI prop projections, and of course, the daily articles breaking down everything across the sports landscape. 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So LeBron James is not going to play in L.A. He's going to leave. He's going to go elsewhere, Mike. And so everyone's starting to speculate, where is he going to go? Rich Paul goes on and starts naming some teams all over the place. Knicks, Sixers, Celtics, Cavs, Wolves, Nuggets, Heat, Warriors, Spurs, Mavericks are all names of teams that he mentioned. Apparently 27 of the teams in the league have called him already. So basically everybody but the Lakers, you know, in the league has called him. You know, we talked a little bit about this, and I still kind of stand firm here with this, that I think that the least sexy place that he could end up is the Warriors. Now, the odds here, and so, Mike, this is an interesting distinction, right, between betting odds and then prediction markets, because prediction markets can just get fueled off of, like, feels and stuff and whatever. And like, so the betting odds have Cavs and Sixers ahead of the Warriors. Warriors are the leader over on the prediction market side of things. And so, you know, again, take that for what it's worth. Timberwolves 6-1, Heat 7.5-1, Nuggets 13-1. I'm still holding out for a Spurs, though I don't know if he wants to play second fiddle to Victor Wembanyama down there in San Antonio. But it is interesting because, as we saw last year, even at the advanced age, LeBron still has something to give, and he's actually put his ego aside a little bit. And we saw this with the Lakers, and I believe he'll do the same with whatever team that he ends up on here. If he needs to be the facilitator, he'll be the facilitator. If he needs to be the rebounder, he'll be the rebounder. There were nights where he needed to score because Luka was hurt and Reeves was hurt and nobody else was doing anything, and he could still go score. And so I do think that LeBron still has something to offer to any of these teams on this list.
19: Well, my big thing, I'm going more sports talk radio. You can bet on this. I'm not going to bet on this.
3: Yeah.
19: What are you doing this for? What's the reason? To win a title. Mm-hmm. That is the only reason you are leaving the Lakers to go somewhere else. I look at this list. Does LeBron James put the Cavs over the top? Does he put the Timberwolves over the top? Does he put the 76ers, the Heat, the Warriors over the top? No, none of them. Like, I get it. You don't want to play. Don't want to be second fiddle. You're second fiddle in most of these places. Okay. Mm-hmm. You're not the best player on the Cavs. You're not the best player, but maybe on the Cavs. People might argue you are. You're not the best player on the Timberwolves. Right? Maxie's better than you on the Sixers. You've got Giannis, who's better than you on the Heat. The Warriors, you're not as good as Steph Curry anymore. Like, why would you not go to the Spurs? The Spurs or the Nuggets are the clear choice in my mind if you are LeBron and you want to chase the title. And I don't think the Nuggets are likely to win a title even with LeBron. But, like, they are much more likely than the Cavs or the Timberwolves when you add LeBron. I don't understand why the Spurs are not the favorite if you're LeBron James.
3: Yeah.
19: It's a tax-free state in Texas. You get an awesome team. You're exactly what they need. Literally, they need a late shot clock guy who can run offense and create his own shot, who's a veteran. He fits the Spurs to a T. I'm shocked that he wouldn't just say, yeah, I want to go to San Antonio.
3: The Warriors are also an interesting deal because it's like they don't want to move on Anthony Davis until LeBron commits. Apparently, LeBron doesn't want to commit until Anthony Davis is definitely going there because he wants to make sure a deal's going. Then you hear Washington wants to keep him, all that. I think the Warriors are actually not the team at all here in this one. And I don't think it's going to take that much soul searching for him to realize that. The only thing for me is with the Sixers, you get to move to the East, which is the easier path to a championship. And then also, if you can pray that Embiid can give you, he's never going to give you a full season, but if you can get 65 games out of Embiid, and of those games includes the playoff run with Maxey and Edgecombe and all of that, like, I think that's the easiest path to a championship if you're not going to go the, like you said, latch on to Wimby or latch on to Jokic or something like that.
19: Yeah, I mean, okay. I could see the Sixers argument, but, like, That's like saying James Harden is going to just crush it in the playoffs, right? Embiid going to be able to make it through four rounds healthy. I look at that and it's a pipe dream, right? Just like the Warriors and saying, hey, Steph Curry, LeBron James, Jimmy Butler, and Anthony Davis is good enough to win a title. It's not. Like they're all over the hill at this point. It's not good enough to win a title. I don't understand some of the decision making that we're seeing here from this LeBron James camp. Because if you're leaving LA to go win a title, then go win a title. Don't mess around with one of these maybe we can compete teams. Go to one of the better teams and actually get it done.
3: Yeah. And it's, again, like I like to believe that he's kind of put the ego aside a little bit. We saw it from his play with the Lakers. I just don't know if now he's worried about people are going to think that the ring was cheap if he goes and gets a ring. Well, I would say this to LeBron, and he's not going to listen to me. A ring is a ring is a ring, and it's a ring that a lot of people won't have. You know, I mean, it's a ring that a lot of people won't have. Let them say what they want to. Who cares?
19: No one will care.
3: Who cares?
19: In 5 years.
3: You're nearly a billionaire.
19: No one.
3: Major League Baseball when we come back.
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3: 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You can watch all the other stuff that's going on out there. We got the VSiN Watch app and, of course, terrestrial stations across this great country of ours. Did we get a tweet that wasn't calling me some sort of horrible name?
19: Hey, we get tweets too, Gil.
3: All right,
19: look at that.
3: Right, yeah. Oh, look at that. It's a guy, Calais Bidlin. Calais Bidlin.
19: Yeah, I don't know this guy.
3: Calais Bidlin.
19: Spelled his name wrong. I think it's Kelly Bidlin, but he added an extra E because someone probably had his name on Twitter.
3: If Mike and Matt had to participate in an eating competition, which food would you be best at? Yeah, he actually thinks LeBron's going to sit out and decide like mid-season where he's going to go. That's an interesting take.
19: I think the whole NBA should sit out. The whole NBA should sit out till January and just start the season then. But hey, who am I? Who am I to judge on that one?
3: It's not hot dogs. It would be the absolute worst for me on hot dogs. Like, I mean, I can't even.
19: All right, my three. In the reverse order of what I actually think I'd be good at. Sushi. I can eat a lot of sushi. I think a lot of people can eat a lot of sushi, though, so I'm not giving myself too much credit. Pasta.
3: Chills.
19: I can eat so much pasta. That for me is one of them. Number one would be ribs. I can knock out some ribs as well. So pasta and ribs would probably be the two I'd be best at if we're talking about like an eating competition. The sushi would get a little weird toward the end of eating a lot of sushi.
3: That's why that just gave me chills, you even saying that. I just was like, dude, because you reach a level of sushi where you're just like, okay, I'm done. Like, yeah, because if you eat one more bite, you're like, this is going to go very, very, very badly. Pasta was a good one for you to bring up, actually, because pasta doesn't kind of hit until a little bit late, you know, like, I think pasta.
19: You'll feel terrible in an hour.
3: Yeah. I like that one. I think pasta's a pretty, that's a pretty, pretty solid one. Outside of that, I mean, I don't know. It would be something ridiculous, like pudding or something. Like chocolate pudding?
19: Pudding.
3: Chocolate pudding? Greek
19: yogurt with oats?
3: Or something like that. I don't know. That'd be great.
19: I will say this too. I can eat a lot of pasta. Like when I go to Olive Garden and get the endless pasta bowl, mm-hmm. I can crush like a bunch of those. I'm not sure how much I could eat in 12 minutes. Like if we shrunk down the time part of this, it may be a little more difficult than I'm necessarily thinking it is.
3: Back in the day, it would have been natural light out of a keg. And then it would just like, let's
19: go. Well, you don't eat natural light. Matthew. That's a drink.
3: You get enough of it, you're basically eating it.
19: The calories do come from it.
3: Yeah. For sure. So Travis Kelce and Taylor Swift got married. If you didn't catch this, it happened at Madison Square Garden. It was officiated by Adam Sandler, by the way, Mike Somich, who apparently sang an original song for this as well. They did not do groomsmen and maids of honor and things and stuff like that. It was just her brother and his brother up there with them for all of this. Names that were confirmed to have attended. This is a wide range here of people.
19: Yeah.
3: Zoe Kravitz, Gigi Hadid, Dakota Johnson, Ethan Hawke, Machine Gun Kelly, Jason Sudeikis, Hugh Grant, Camila Cabello, Steven Spielberg, Bob Iger. This is like the president of Disney. Patrick Mahomes, Brittany Mahomes, Chris Jones, Cooper Kupp, George Kittle, Micah Parsons, Abby Wambach, Roger Goodell, Joe Buck, Aaron Andrews. We get Selena Gomez, Ed Sheeran, Lena Dunham, Bradley Cooper, Stevie Nicks, and Tim McGraw sang at this and performed at this thing. So it must be nice to be that rich and that famous. And who did I miss? Who else did I miss?
19: You missed two of the most important ones.
3: Who else?
19: Mike Vrabel and his wife went to the wedding as well, which was a big story in the sports world.
3: Okay.
19: Because he went with his wife and there was Rossini plus one in this one.
3: Okay.
19: So very, very interesting that he shows up at that as well. Do you think this ends up being a Disney special? Is this going to be like an hour-long wedding special on Disney?
3: I see what you're saying.
19: Is that why they did it? at MSG and closed it off to media?
3: It was, I can tell you, that would be smart. You could pay for the wedding.
19: Though?
3: You could pay for a very expensive wedding by just selling the rights to it. So,
19: yes.
3: Yeah, that's pretty smart. Did you see every invitation had some sort of Easter egg on it so that if anything got leaked, they would know exactly which person leaked it? So I guess there was some sort of something unique about every single invitation that went out. And so if a little nugget got out or whatever, they would know exactly where it came from.
19: That's why I never tweeted my invite. That's why I just kept it to myself. I couldn't make it because I'm going to be back east for Saratoga later this year. And I thought two trips to the East Coast just didn't make sense.
3: You know what? That is in itself would be gluttony. Yeah, you know, that would be your gluttony. We'd just be making two trips over there for that. Still 5-1 Pirates and the Nats. 8 hits for the Pirates, just 4 for the Nats. Like we said, Bryson Ashcraft's awesome. I mean, like he's so good. 4 2/3, 7 Ks for him there in that one, Mike. So we'll see. He does have a runner on second right now, so we'll see if he gets out of that little miniature jam that we've got going on. We do have some first pitches coming in about an hour. That's going to be the Twins and the Yankees. This is Zebby Matthews. You probably heard of him, but Beck is going to be going for the Yankees here, and this one gets called up to make a little spot start here, I think, for them. But it's an interesting Yankees squad, up and down, all over the place. Offense has been definitely sparse, I would say, here since Aaron Judge has been out. Jason Dominguez, they called him back up. He comes off the IL, not really doing anything for them. Ben Rice has slowed down a little bit. Volpe hasn't been able to really step up. But that being said, they're still right in the mix. They've still got this going on. Rodon did have to go on the IL for them. Shocker. Rodon ends up on the IL yet again. So another blow to this squad. But all things considered, if you had all of this written out, Mike, if we were doing like a post-mortem of the Yankees and we had all the things that have gone wrong for them starting in the preseason all the way through this season, you would think, oh, wow, they probably missed the playoffs by a decent amount. And yet here we are. They're right in the thick of everything.
19: I mean, that's the thing. You tell them they're 9 over headed into the All-Star break with everything that's happened. They're like, yes, sign me up.
3: Yeah.
19: Yes, I'm in. I really wanted to bet this game. Because it's the only 10:30 game. We only have one game that's going to start while we're on the air outside of the Nation's Hot Dog Contest on the screen right now, about to start. So get your Joey Chestnut unders in there if you want some action. We also have the Canada game starting, but we only have one baseball game. I wanted to bet the baseball game. I couldn't do it. It would be over a pass for me. And this is like the two lineups I have no interest in betting the over with. And the price I think is about right on the Minnesota side, and I want a better price if I'm going to bet the Yanks. So this was a passeroo all around. But I got close to the over, but I just couldn't do it with these offenses.
3: Yeah, super, super, super bummer of just kind of like how this has all played out for the Yankees. I just like was – I wanted my hot take of them regressing this year to be just because they regressed and not because like there's all these injuries and stuff. And that being said, they're just proving me wrong with all of this. Over the last 21 games, however, you're going to find them with the fourth lowest weighted on base in all of Major League Baseball. So basically over the last 3 weeks, they have had the fourth lowest WOBA in all of Major League Baseball. So just not hitting the ball, not getting on, not scoring runs, not doing anything out there. And that's kind of why I've been, at least over the last 2 weeks, looking for just reasons to fade them. It hasn't necessarily been going great because they still figure out ways to win games. But how long can you go with putting mediocre pitching out there and bad hitting and still winning games? It's crazy to me.
19: Yeah, you would assume not too long. Yeah. You assume one of those two has to become a good thing. You have to either start pitching really well or hit the baseball, or else you're not going to win games. They've had a fortunate set up with who they have played over those last few weeks as well. I think that is partially why that they've had the success they've had. And to me, they're still priced kind of correctly considering where the lineup is. You saw a drop in their overall pricing when Judge came out. You haven't seen any of their pitchers get overly priced as starters yet. So not a team that I'm like, yeah, I need to run to the window and bet, but also one that I'm not really willing to run into the window and bet against because of how the pricing has played out over the last few weeks.
3: You like a total here in one of the ones that's going to come, you know, again, right? I mean, we're off air for it, but the Tigers and Tigers and the Rangers.
19: Yeah, I have no clue why this total is what it is. You can get 7.5s in the market.
3: Yeah, Flaherty and Rocker.
19: Well, now they're eights.
3: Yeah.
19: Flaherty alone with a 7 in a total. It's like, what are we doing, guys? I'll take the over here. Flaherty has a 4.97 ERA with a 1.53 whip and is backed up by the, like, he has been that bad. And then you've got Rocker on the other side. I get it. Detroit doesn't hit the baseball that much. I don't need 12. Mm-hmm. I need 9. I need 8. I got the 7.5. Now 8's the number, -107 to the over. So you still a juice to the under here. I did not understand this number at all. I made this number

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16: 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Matt Brown, Mike Somers, still 5-1. Pirates and Nats over there, top of the sixth inning. There is a runner on with one out, though. Mike Somers, I'm going to make the claim. I'm going to go out and say right now your 15.5 is safe. As soon as I say that, the Pirates are like about to put in a 9 spot here in the top of this inning or something. But I feel like your 15.5 is safe, as Braxton Ashcraft did his part, at least so far. And honestly, Zach Littell, who had to come in very, very early in this game in relief, has done his part as well.
17: Yeah.

0: Yeah, I'm feeling pretty good about that one. We do have 8 minutes and 40, or sorry, 7 minutes and 45 seconds left in the Nathan's hot dog eating contest. Joey Chestnut only up 4 dogs right now. He's got 22 down. Webb now goes to 20. So we got an actual race here in the hot dog eating competition as well. That'll be done before the segment's over.
1: Probably not, because it's like, you know, he's going to be able to have the length where this other person's not going to. He's going to have the stamina to keep going while the other person is not. Now joining us here on the guest line, you can find his great work over at The Ringer, at Anthony DeBundo over on the Twitter machine as well. And he is, in fact, Anthony DeBundo. Thanks for the time, man. Appreciate it.
2: Happy to be here. Happy Fourth, guys. And, hot dog eating contest, World Cup soccer, day baseball in the nation's capital. Can't think of a better way to celebrate 250.
1: I actually am just happy that we're going to be able to talk some soccer, and you're not going to curse at me for anything that I say about soccer today with all of this. And I do want to start out because we have a game that's starting in about 15 minutes between Canada and Morocco, the two advance line. Morocco minus 265, but if you like the 90-minute line, it takes it all the way down to minus 125 there on Morocco. I said this to Mike at the top of the show. I want to see, obviously, you are much more immersed in this than we are, but it seems like outside of the United States soccer fans, or at least people who have been watching the World Cup and have become fans over the last month, seem to have embraced this Morocco team. It seems like I hear more about, if it's not the United States, I hear more people talking about Morocco than basically any other team that's left in the tournament.
2: Yeah, I mean, the story of Morocco is that they had this incredible run 4 years ago, right? They beat Belgium, Spain, and Portugal en route to the semifinals, and were the first African team to ever make the World Cup semifinals. And now I think this team is almost certainly and clearly better than the one from 4 years ago. Now, it doesn't mean they're going to make the World Cup semifinal. That's hard to do again. Probably have to beat France to do it. But this team plays an appeasing style. They're enjoyable to watch. They have many different ways they can play. We've seen them go toe-to-toe with Brazil and the Netherlands and not look worse than either. In fact, I thought they outplayed both in those two matches. And so I think people are expecting things of Morocco now. And you know, they have players playing at some of the top clubs in Europe. I mean, Ismail Saibari, their starting striker, is about to join Bayern Munich, and Brahim Diaz is at Real Madrid. None of those guys were on this team 4 years ago, right? So they have more of an attacking firepower than they did back then, and of course, Ashraf Hakimi is their global superstar, but their versatility is really impressive. Different manager, different players, better team, really fun.
0: Now, Canada has had a pretty good World Cup up until this point. Obviously excited to be here in the round of 16. But the defense for Morocco, another part of this that could be a real problem for them. When you do look at this from a betting perspective, do you expect Canada to be able to get one? I hear a lot of people talking about Morocco to win at nil at plus 175 or both teams to score the no minus 115 there. What do you think of this Canada offense taking on the Moroccan defense?
2: Yeah, it's tough to get a good read on what Canada is right now, because their strength of schedule in the group stage was pretty weak. They got to play all three games at home in Canada, and outside of the Qatar game, didn't really create a ton of chances. It wasn't until they were down 2-0 to Switzerland that they really did anything. The first match against Bosnia was just okay. And really, it's been a story of injuries, right? Their number one midfielder, Kone, goes down with that brutal leg injury. Their number one player, Alphonso Davies, has barely played at this tournament, and, you know, he'll come off the bench, but he's not anywhere near full fitness as he showed against South Africa. And even against South Africa, they struggled to create from open play. So I think a lot of people are rightfully, you know, signaling that Morocco's defense should have success here. I think they win this match, but, you know, we haven't seen full strength Canada. I'm just not sure we're ever going to see it because of Davies' injury.
1: Talking to Anthony DeBundo, find him over at The Ringer. Anthony, the other game today, massive, massive favorite France over Paraguay. Any chance here we are talking about some sort of crazy upset, or do you just not see a path to that getting there?
2: Yeah, I still feel like Germany's loss to Paraguay in penalties said more about Germany's squad issues than it did Paraguay's defensive resilience. I mean, credit to the Paraguayans for getting here, for pulling off that win. It was very impressive. But the main issue for Germany in that match was that they just didn't have any width. And Leroy Sané, their winger, really had a poor game. Florian Wirtz, the guy they play off the left, he isn't really a winger. So everything was just very simple and in front of Paraguay the entire game. And they did a nice job. They stayed organized. They won headers. They made it difficult for Germany. But France is entirely, entirely different challenge because of the one-on-one ability of their wide players. And the team that's going to beat France, if anybody does it at this tournament, is going to be a team that can press and settle possession and keep the ball, because France doesn't really press. Their midfield's a little bit lighter. The defense has not been as good at this tournament. That is certainly true. I do think Paraguay could score. But in the heat, it's 100 degrees in Philly today, for Paraguay to try to defend and defend and defend and defend Mbappe and Dembele and Doué and Olise, who are just so gifted in one-on-ones, it is a really, really tough ask.
0: Yeah, it's amazing how that front four of France can just be so interchangeable and so dynamic as they kind of shift positions there. I'm looking forward to tomorrow more than today. We have got two absolute bangers tomorrow with Brazil, Norway, and Mexico and England. The late game specifically, Mexico and England in Mexico City, I think it's going to be an awesome game. England, inarguably probably the better team, but Mexico at home, such a difficult team to beat, especially the fact that like this England team has looked like little weak over the last couple of games, not able to put the ball in the net as much as you'd expect. What do you make of this Mexico-England game tomorrow night?
2: Yeah, I mean, this is the scene of the World Cup. You know, I turn it on early, take in the vibes of Azteca tomorrow night, because it is one of the most special sporting venues in the world. And I think England, you know, we may be understating how much of a talent advantage England has in terms of just the fact that I don't know that a single Mexico player starts for England. But at the same time, there is a reason it is so hard to go to altitude. There is a reason Mexico almost never loses at the Azteca. In the history of the stadium, they've only lost twice. And now they've never played a team as good as England, right? So I think that's worth saying. But, you know, this English team does have real holes, and that should scare them. I mean, at Euro 2024, a couple of years ago, the whole running joke was England had no left side. Their left wing, their left back, it was a problem. And now England, some through squad choice, some through injury, doesn't have a right side. Reece James is going to be out most likely here. Their right winger, Bukayo Saka, their first choice, is not fit. He has not been starting. Noni Madueke, his backup, has not been good in this tournament. So England is a little bit stuck on this right here. It makes them very predictable in attack. And also Mexico likes to attack up the left through Quiñones, who scored not only the first goal of the World Cup, but the incredible goal to open the game against Ecuador when they just came like shot out of a cannon in the first 25 minutes against the Ecuadorians. So, you know, I totally understand why England's favored. I think they should be favored. And I'll pick them to advance, but it's not going to be fun.
1: Anthony, we got about 90 seconds left, and I can't let you out of here without talking about the United States, about a coin flip game there with Belgium. What are the chances there that we are talking about this team actually making it through this round?
2: Yeah, I mean, Belgium has been one of the least impressive teams in this entire tournament, outside of a great game against New Zealand. They've really struggled against athletic midfields, against teams who can press. Their midfield is a little bit aging and doesn't have the kind of ball-winning and defensive mettle that the United States even does. And I think that's the biggest advantage for the U.S. Yes, they have, you know, match winners in Doku and De Bruyne, but the U.S., even without Balogun, I think should be the slightest of favorites in this match, especially with home field and with just how well the midfield is clicking. McKenney, Tillman, and Adams have been one of the five best midfields at this tournament. They work really well together. They hunt the ball. They win the ball. They create transition. They get in behind. They're doing everything you can ask for, and I think that will help overcome the loss of Balogun. It's going to be a tough loss, but I think the U.S. is going to win.
1: We like to hear it, Anthony. That's what we like to hear here. I love it, buddy. Appreciate the time. He is Anthony DeBundo. Find him over at The Ringer at Anthony DeBundo over on the Twitter machine as well. And enjoy the game today.
2: Absolutely. Thank you. Vive la France.
1: Oh, Mike Somich, 5-1 still over there. We get a double play after a leadoff single. We do get a hit there from Dylan Cruz, but two outs in the bottom of the sixth there is Braxton Ashcraft trying to lock in a quality start for him, but I'm sure they're making the way to the mound. This is what they do. 5 2/3. It's like you've been great for 5 2/3, but guess what? They're pulling him. They really are.
3: He gone.
1: It's so amazing.
3: He gone.
1: It's like you've been great for 5 2/3. We can't give you that last out. We can't do it. Sorry.
0: Yeah. Yeah. This could make me very frustrated. It's supposed to be a morning of unders now. Joey Chestnut, 66 dogs. That is under every number, under the 70.5 and the readjusted 68 and 67.5 out there in books. So Joey Chestnut wins the Nathan's Hot Dog Eating Contest, but goes under every total out there. 66, the unofficial number for hot dogs. And I got grief. I got grief for the Hot Dog Eating Contest. They can, like, swallow what's in their mouth afterward, after the buzzer, and it still counts. Shove as much in your mouth as possible. Take 10 minutes to eat it. What's going on?
1: I don't want to talk about it. The bathroom's too far away before I have to go throw up. We'll talk some baseball and some soccer when we come back.
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1: First up out here on VSiN, the Sports Betting Network, Matt Brown and Mike Somich, moments away. World Cup over in Houston, Canada. Morocco minus 265, Canada plus 210 on the two advance lines. So, of course, That just means if we happen to go to extra time or shootouts to advance. Money line on the 90 minutes here is minus 125 Morocco, 4-1 Canada, plus 230 on the draw. Of course, many other ways to go about betting this. Go in, look at this. You probably got another minute or two here before this thing gets going. So several different ways that you can get in. There's spreads just like any other thing with goals and whatnot. So get in on that one. But as we just heard from our guest here, Mike, it does like Morocco here today in this one.
0: Yeah, I played Morocco 90-minute line. So I played Morocco, I think it was minus 119 right in that range. Minus 125 still out there. I would still play them there. You can also look at the lay a half goal. Lay a half goal and three-way money line are the exact same line. So make sure you check both at your book before betting either. Often you're going to get a better price on one or the other. I also played a under 2.5 in this game, over 2.5 in the next game, parlay at plus 176 as well. So under 2.5 and Morocco for me in this first game.
1: Very... the late money on Morocco just popped in. I mean, we literally are 10 seconds into this, minus 255 Morocco now. So the late money just pouring in there on Morocco right before we get going. And we are underway over in Houston. We'll keep you updated there on that one. There's also a golf tournament going on, Mike Somich. It's the John Deere. The John Deere has been one of the kind of springboards for a lot of young talent on tour. If you kind of like go and date back, I mean, Bryson DeChambeau way back in the day got a win here, like kind of to catapult his career. We've seen a lot of crazy numbers hit. By the way, last year, Brian Campbell at 350-1 won this tournament. It is one of those courses where, you and I talk about this whenever we get in here on Saturdays sometimes. If you put the best golfers in the world, even though this field doesn't have many of the best golfers in the world, every guy on tour is awesome. If you put the best golfers on tour onto a gettable course, people can go get it. And that's how you get weird winners sometimes, you know? And so speaking of weird winners, the leader right now is Lucas Glover. He has a 2-stroke lead in this tournament. Lucas Glover has played like absolute garbage this entire season. I mean, it has been ridiculous how bad Lucas Glover has played. But again, you put good golfers on an easy course, and anyone can fire it up. Lucas Glover is 14 under through two rounds. He is going. He parred number one out there. And so this is going to be a nice little heartbreak here for the podcast, if anybody was listening to Long Shots this past week. T2, Ryo Hisatsune, that is on Wes's card. He is 2 strokes back. T2, Ben Coles, on my card. He is 2 strokes back. T2, Jackson Suber, on my card. He is 2 strokes back. T6, Max Homa, on my card. So we have all of these guys at the top of the leaderboard. I'm sure not to win this week, Mike Somich, but hey, we can root. We still have a lot of golf to be played between today and tomorrow.
0: You literally have 36 holes from Lucas Glover. And you're already writing this off as a loss because he's 2 up on a field.
1: This golf season, by the way. Listen, you've had a lot of second place finishes in on your horse racing card the last couple of months. I know that doesn't feel great. I have 7 seconds in golf tournaments this year.
0: That's a win in place, Matt Brown.
1: It is a
0: win in place.
1: Horrific feeling. I mean, I'm just setting myself up here for yet another second place here in this one. But we got a lot of shots at it. I'll put it that way. We got a lot of shots at it.
0: Sounds like you're crushing the top five market then, right? You're just destroying top five.
1: So I will say, I do back up, and anyone that listens to the pod knows it. So any outright play, I will always back up with some sort of placement market bet. It just depends on the odds that are attached to the person as to which placement market that I play. Like if a guy is shorter, then I'll play a top five on him. If it's kind of a middling, it'll be like a top 10 on him, right? And if it's kind of like a super longer shot guy, a top 20 still pays a lot on a guy who's 90 or 100-1, right? I mean, a top 20 is still going to pay 4 or 5-1. You know, you're still getting 5 times your money on something like that. So it'll be more like a top 20 on guys like that. So we're basically, look, we're treading water. We're not losing money because the placement market bets have been okay. But, and honestly, we hit Gary Woodland at 72-1. I mean, like, you can't lose money on a golf season if you hit a 72-1. So, I mean, like, I can't complain all that much, but.
0: We've gotten to the we can't complain part of this now.
1: Listen, you would like one more to hit, right? Like, just one more little piece of variance to go your way. And it just hasn't. It hasn't. Hadn't got a lot of variance heading my direction.
0: I'm confident that you guys are going to end up okay here. I'm just going to throw it out there.
1: Thank you for that.
0: I guess the four-stroke lead should put a little concern in me as Glover birdies another here on two. He's two under through two.
1: Oh, no. He eagled. He eagled.
0: He eagled it.
1: Two.
0: Sorry.
1: Yeah, that was fun. Yeah, he eagled it.
0: So now it's four strokes. Now I'm not so confident. I'm going to say when it was two, I was a little more excited for your chances. Now
1: how
0: it's four,
1: did Lucas Glover eagle this hole? What in the 315 yards to the fairway, 250 to the hole, 235. He holed out from the bunker. He hit the second shot into the bunker and then holed out from the bunker.
0: Mm-hmm. Mm-hmm. Yep. All right, so that's our talk for golf this week.
1: I was about to say, point made now? Yeah, is everyone like get my point? Holy mackerel. Fair. Hold out from the bunker for eagle.
0: If I gave you $100... Just because we know everyone likes to get in, I enjoy getting in at this point. If I gave you 100 map bucks to bet one person that wasn't Lucas Glover right now, you can get Rio at 8-1, Suber at 10-1, Knowles at 11-1. Where are you going?
1: Suber's the best player out of those guys. Like I really like Jackson Suber. If you remember, we had him at 225-1 last week, Mike. So why not bet him at a quarter of the odds this week? He was like 55-1 in this tournament. That lets you know the field that he's going up against. But I mean, him. If you want like the most pedigreed,
0: 11-1.
1: If you want the most pedigreed guy, I mean, Homa obviously has several wins. Yeah, I mean, Homa has several wins on tour. If you think that he can just kind of grind his way to it over the course of the next 36 holes, but I mean, certainly he's the most qualified guy out of all of that. All right, let's head back to Major League Baseball here and try to get some more bets into the account. It is an interesting day over in Major League Baseball. We're looking at some of these pitching matchups and, you know, Shane Bieber going up against Logan Gilbert. You know, Mike, there was a time where we'd be like, this is a super elite pitching matchup. Now it's just an interesting pitching matchup. It's not a super elite pitching matchup, but it's an interesting one as the Blue Jays are plus 143 dogs on the road to the Mariners and Gilbert, who are big minus 173 home favorites in this one.
0: Yeah, I mean, we were on for Bieber's last start, his second start, and it wasn't great. He got banged up early. You kind of wonder, is he going to get banged up early again here? You see the 7.5 total. I guess the lean for me would kind of be the over, and you just play into the variance that Bieber's not going to be completely back to himself. But again, this is not a Mariners offense that I'm overly scared of, and Gilbert can pitch well. I did not bet this 7.5 number like I did the Tigers and the Rangers number. For me, this was just one of those passes. I don't feel like I have a good enough read on Bieber specifically that I know what I'm going to get from him, and I'm not quite willing to just say he stinks, which is what he's been in these first two starts.
1: So I'm going to give everybody a way to print money out there, and it does not apply to the game today. Unfortunately, Shane Bieber is right-handed, and so this doesn't apply to this. But if the Mariners face a left-handed pitcher, you just blindly bet it. It doesn't even matter the skill set of the left-handed pitcher. They are on a historic pace of futility against left-handed pitching. We are talking over the course of this season that they had the worst runs created, the worst weighted on base, the worst OPS, the worst ISO in the entire Major League Baseball. An entire major against left-handed pitching. They cannot hit left-handed pitching at all. Mike, they strike out at a quarter, 25% rate. They only walk at an 8% rate against left-handed pitching. For whatever reason, this Seattle team cannot do it against lefties. And so, again, doesn't apply today. Bieber's right-handed. But next time we face lefties, if you see the Mariners, go in, bet against them against left-handed pitching.
0: We'll have to keep an eye on it. That's If you're getting, especially if you end up with these Mariners pitchers, which I think are getting overbet in certain cases, you're able to get plus money on their opponents. Not a terrible thing to jump in on.
1: Yeah, I mean, like today, Gilbert's only been okay. If anybody was left-handed here for the Jays at this number, I'm just betting at the plus money for sure at this, because Gilbert, again, like he's just been okay, you know. But you're getting the market betting Logan Gilbert as if he's like elite Logan Gilbert. He's not. He's not.
0: I am tempted. I'm tempted to play the Blue Jays here too. You play into like, hey, Bieber's third start is just better, right? Yeah. Like I think there's a world where you can play into that side of it too. Because again, I think this is just the pricing for the Marlins or the Mariners. I'm sorry, has gone a little bit too far here.
1: White Sox and Guardians. Sean Burke against Parker Messick. The Guardians are -144 home favorites, +119 for the White Sox on the road. 7.5 is our total here in this one. Now, it is our White Sox, me and Mike, gigantic White Sox fans. So this is now our team here. We're going to start just coming in black and white every single show. I will say, though, I'm not getting in front of Parker Messick. I thought we were going to eventually get to a point where it kind of wore off with Parker Messick. Guy comes out of nowhere, lighten it up. You just think like, okay, this certainly cannot last. Well, I guess it can with Parker Messick. And so I understand why they're the price that they are today. It's about the only guy that I'm willing to avoid over on the Guardian side of things, but he's been awesome. So not going to do it. Going to pass on this one.
0: I mean, it would be White Sox or pass for me. I was kind of hoping that we'd be plus 135, plus 130, somewhere in that range. And then I'd be more interested in jumping on the White Sox. I think we're pretty fairly priced here. I don't have the number for the Guardians that I want. I don't have the number for the White Sox that I want. So it's White Sox or pass, but I'm not going to put it in the account at the price.
1: Yeah, it's like Messick, a season stat line of 2.85 ERA backed up by a 2.99. So, I mean, that's good. He's a sub three guy. Last three starts, it's like a 3.54, but it's backed up by a 2.33 and a sub one whip, like a 0.9 whip for Parker Messick. Like the guy's just, he's getting it done. And I don't want to get in his way here. Yeah. In this one, unfortunately. So I will pass and we'll see if he gets knocked around the yard by our White Sox. I mean, at the end of the day, Mike can only be good if he does get knocked around by us. Let's talk some tennis with Gil Gross when we come back.
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1: Ready, Set, Bet here on VSiN. Matt and Mike, still scoreless, though. Mike, we did get a, and by the way, you can find this over on the box score. We did get a big chance for Canada, a big chance created, but a big chance missed.
0: It looked like they were going to score. Huge kick save from the Moroccan goalie to be able to keep this game at 0-0, Matt. So Canada been the better side here, the better 11 through the first 13-plus minutes.
1: We do have, we talked about this a couple of weeks ago, but man, if you go into the box score for the soccer matches, it's very interesting. You get the expected goals, you get possession time, but you also get big chances created, big chances missed, accurate passes. So I don't know exactly... Mm-hmm. I don't know exactly what is considered an accurate pass and what is not, but you get accurate pass. You get duels won as well, is Mike. So a duel. We're at 6-5. Morocco is ahead on the duels. If anybody knows what a duel is, go, you know, let us know.
0: I laid two duels. Minus two and a half duels to Morocco.
1: Minus two and a half duels on Morocco. But still 0-0, 15-minute mark. We'll keep you updated there. We're going to head out to the guest line and bring in Gil Gross. He's going to help us talk about what's going on over at Wimbledon. Find him at Gil_Gross on the Twitter machine, also at Gil Gross on YouTube. Gil, obviously we come into studio today and then the women's side just goes absolutely bonkers as we get the 2 and 3 seed knocked off. And I think you would say this as well. The women's side tends to be open up a lot more than the men's side does anyway, but now we've blown this thing wide open here in round number 3.
3: Typically, yes. The women's side is a little bit more upset heavy. I must ask, am I coming on before or after Anthony DeBundo on today's program?
1: You were coming on after.
3: Okay. Syracuse, class of 2021, Newhouse representing strong on today's show. Just want to put that out there. Just want to make that known. But yeah, I would say of the two women's upsets today, Rybakina goes out, Swiatek goes out. Yes, on paper, two of the title contenders at the same time. I don't think it rises to 10 out of 10 level shock in either case. Rybakina got off to a red hot start this year, looked like an absolute world beater. Last few months, she's been shaky. She's shown some cracks. Her forehand especially has started to get erratic on her. And then Swiatek, it's kind of a similar story. I think with her, it's been very clear how much she's feeling the stress mentally and emotionally. And I mean, she won her first round match at Wimbledon and broke down in tears, right? And they were tears of joy, sure. But I thought that was an indication of just how much stress she was feeling coming into this tournament. I didn't think it was a good sign. And then, you know, lo and behold, in this match against Ayala, she just didn't play the big points well in the first set. When she had opportunities to win it, she got very, very tight. And then in the second set, she got discouraged, deflated, negative, however you want to put it.
0: Now, with those two upsets, we saw a major adjustment in the odds market, specifically on the women's side over there. So Sabalenka now plus 160, your heavy favorite to win the women's draw here at Wimbledon. Do you agree that she should be a quarter of the price of anybody else out there in the market?
3: Yeah, it's not quite. Probably not. On one hand, you feel as if she's been so consistent getting to semifinals and finals. I think for her, getting to the final might be the most important step, because the top half of the draw on the women's side is shaping up to be a lot stronger than the bottom half of the draw. I haven't been too convinced by her level. And what I would be mostly concerned about is just how many roadblocks or speed bumps lie ahead in terms of difficult matchups. I mean, if she has to face, so first it's Osaka. I do think she'll beat Osaka. The quarterfinal, whether it's Krejcikova or Muhova, I think will be pretty challenging for her. And then you look at somebody like Jessica Pegula, beat her last week. That's a potential semifinal for Sabalenka. So I would, you know, she definitely deserves to be the favorite. I don't think she should be that heavy.
1: talking to Gil Gross. And Gil, obviously it is the 4th of July. We are feeling very patriotic, very American. We've got the hot dog eating contest. What's more American than that that we've had already this morning? So as we do look here, you mentioned Pegula. You got Matty Keys. Is there a serious contender here that we can like kind of get behind and think that they are could take it down over at Wimbledon?
3: I made a bold pick before the tournament. Mm-hmm. Jessica Pegula is my predicted champion. It's scary to pick somebody in their at 30 years old who's never won a major and be like, yep, I think this is the one. But Pegula has been really, really good in grass court events in the lead up to Wimbledon throughout her career. She's actually been at least to a final the last 3 years before Wimbledon. And for whatever reason, that grass court success has not translated to deep runs at the All England Club for whatever reason. She made a little bit of an adjustment with her schedule this year and decided not to play the week before so she could get more used to the specific grass courts that are Wimbledon. But I've always looked at her game. Guys, she's a little bit underpowered, but she's a flat, precision ground stroke player who needs a little bit of help from the court surface on her serve. The way the ball shoots through the court on grass really rewards her kind of play style, where it's about accuracy and she's a flat hitter. And I've always felt like she should be somebody who contends at Wimbledon. Hasn't happened yet so far, although she's been to 3 major semifinals in each of the last 3 years as well. So she does have a track record of contending and making deep runs, just hasn't been able to have that magical 2 weeks where she ultimately completes her goal, which she's had for the last few years of winning a slam. I think this could be the one.
0: Now, before getting into the futures on the men's side, let's get a little instant gratification. We've got Tofoe on the court right now against Bublik. Tofoe has an opportunity to break in the very first game. He's up 40-15 here. Right now, about a -200 favorite. Bublik coming back around +160 on the other side. Any person that you have a lean toward here in this Tofoe-Bublik match?
3: Yeah, I pick Tiafoe to come through this match. I think he's made some key improvements recently. He's moved back his return position, which has allowed him to get more returns in play. It's been a problem for Tiafoe throughout his career. Bublik is a huge server. Traditionally, I would be very concerned for Tiafoe in this matchup, just getting enough returns in play. But I think he's made the improvements in his game to get more of Bublik's serves back. And then he's a much more consistent player from the back of the court than compared to Bublik. And I actually think, while Tiafoe is not known as a player who has great concentration and great mental focus, at big tournaments, and especially in the last couple of years, he actually does. And I think he's been a better performer under pressure and at majors as a whole compared to Alexander Bublik in the last couple of years. He's also making more first serves recently, Tiafoe. Great grass court player. Bublik, despite the fact that he does have some great grass court results, he struggled at Wimbledon. So I'm definitely going with Tiafoe in this one.
1: Yeah, we got Sinner sitting at -185 to win it all. Obviously, just his body failed him last time out that we saw, and that was the reason that, in my opinion, that he wasn't going to get it done. Djokovic 5-1, Zverev 8-1, Fritz out of 14-1, FAA 25, everybody else longer than that. Is this Sinner and everybody else, or do you honestly think that there's someone that can go toe-to-toe with him should they meet down the line?
3: I really can't find a lot of good arguments that Sinner isn't going to win Wimbledon. Now, obviously, coming into Roland Garros a month ago, as you alluded to, Yannick Sinner, I think, was -225 to win the event. That was the second largest men's favorite coming into a major that we've seen in this century. Only Nadal, Roland Garros 2009, was a heavier favorite going into an event. I don't see a reason that Sinner has lower odds to win Wimbledon than he did Roland Garros a month ago. Now, maybe it's a reaction to what we saw against Juan Manuel Cirindolo, where he collapsed under the heat physically. That to me is irrelevant. It's not as hot this week at Wimbledon. I think there are fewer really good clay grass court contenders. You look at a guy like Alexander Zverev or Casper Ruud or Arthur Fiest before the injury news. Those guys are just not as much threats on grass. You do have Novak Djokovic, who is probably a little bit more threatening on grass than he was clay. But ultimately, I think that Sinner should be an even bigger favorite coming into Wimbledon than he was Roland Garros, because I do not see the fatigue coming into play, the heat coming into play, or even the amount of pressure that he was under at Roland Garros trying to win the career Grand Slam. This, to me, is a more favorable situation for Sinner.
1: 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Find his great work over on YouTube at Gil Gross, at Gil_Gross on the Twitter machine as well. Monday Match Analyst Analysis Podcast as well. 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
3: Thank you, guys.
1: Let's still 0-0 here, Mike Somich. And, you know, we're getting some action so far, and we'll see if we can't get a goal in as we get closer to halftime here. And then your 15.5, I'm going to go ahead and chalk it up as a win. You're under 15.5.
0: Look,
1: we got the bullpen coming in and doing what they're supposed to do. When we come back here, let's head out to Saratoga, some horse racing picks.
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1: Ready, Set, Bet here on VSiN, the Sports Betting Network. 0-0 Canada and Morocco. We are coming up on the 30-minute mark here of the first half. We did see a couple of chances here, though, early, but nothing in the back of the net. And, Mike, with that, if we go over to the live line, remember the late money came in pretty heavily on Morocco, down to minus 165 as the live market out there reacting to what we've seen through the first 30 minutes.
0: Yeah, look, the first 30 minutes have been mostly Canada. Morocco just 0.03 expected goals, and that shot was well outside the 18-yard box. Other than that, it's been Canada who really had the one quality chance so far. They've controlled the ball the majority of the time. Right now, draw plus 180, Canada plus 245, Morocco plus 140. So we've seen a big movement there from minus 120, minus 125 to plus 140 in the three-way money line in the 90-minute mark. The under now down to, or the total down to 1.5 now with the over minus 144, the under plus 121. So goals not expected based on the way this game has started.
1: You and producer Rick are disgusting human beings and bet on the hot dog eating contest. At least both of you won in your disgusting bets of celebrating one of the most ridiculous acts that we do as Americans here. And with that, Joey Chestnut wins again, Sudo wins again, and both go under.
0: I can officially call myself the greatest hot dog gambling bettor of the year 2026, as I will end undefeated. 1-0 on the entire season. Perfect win percentage.
1: You going to ever bet again?
0: No one can question it.
1: Can you just go perfect for
0: I will not bet another eating competition this year. I'm 1-0 on professional eating competitions this year. That's it. I'm done. 100% win percentage. Let's go.
1: It is it's one of those things where I guess I get the novelty of it and all of that or whatever, but like when you really just kind of drill down what's going on and they're dipping hot dogs in water and shoving them down their throats, like when you really start to think about what's going on, you're like, and that is repulsive. It really is.
0: It's not something I enjoy watching. I'll put it that way. I'm fine with like betting on it, and I will ancillary have it up and just kind of see. But like, you don't. It's not one of those where you're like, wow, this is just an intense watch. I've got to tune in. Like, no, don't need it.
1: We've talked about the contest here at Circa. We're at three still in Grandissimo, which again, that's always late money. So we're not too much worried about that. If you've got $100,000, like, you can just come here on a whim. Like, you know, it doesn't really matter. Like, that's not, we're not worried about that number. We are up to nearly 2,500 in Survivor, which, by the way, is way, way, way ahead of pace of where we were last year at this time. But I'm sure there's a lot of people who, after last year, Mike, planned on making the trip to Vegas just in whatever worked out for their schedules, right? And so it's like, you know, I mean, this was a family vacation time. You stop in through here if you're doing a road trip, whatever it might be, to pop in, sign up for the contest or whatever. So up to 2,500 already. But again, you only have to sign up here, and then you can play from anywhere. So if you go in, Winner's Circle Proxy is the official proxy service here for us. And if you go in, you know, one trip to Vegas, and then you sign up, and the Winner's Circle Proxy takes care of you from there. So you just go in, you put your picks in either on the website or on the app, and then they'll put them in for you. So Mike, this is the interesting thing here. I don't know if a lot of people do know that, but yes, you do have to be physically located inside of the casino to go ahead and sign up. But after that, you can play this from anywhere in the world. And so Winner's Circle Proxy will help you get it done.
0: Yeah, I am a happy Winner's Circle Proxy customer. Yeah, I'd be happier if I had cash in one of these, but I have used them multiple years and never had any type of issue with them. They always get the picks in on time. And you'll hear some conversations as well. It's one of those that they will proactively reach out to you, especially later in Survivor if your pick is missing, and say, hey, mm-hmm, might want to get this in. A little bit of money on the line here. I do think we're going to absolutely crush that number for Circa Survivor this year as well. So excited to see what that total pool gets to. Winner's Circle Proxy, great way to be able to play from anywhere.
1: Go ahead a little little sneak peek here, some behind the scenes stuff, as you and I have been also working on the documentary for the last few years as well. Rumor on the street, late July for the first episode of that one. That's a rumor on the street.
3: Ooh.
1: Just the rumor on the street.
0: I mean, you,
1: late July.
0: As one of the producers, I'd hope the rumor is directly from you.
1: Rumor on the street could be somewhere in late July for that first episode. So we'll there'll be a release of some sort, you know, to let people know like what's going on with
0: you think we could get a betting line out there somewhere on when the first episode's going to drop?
1: I could start a market on Kalshi.
0: We could actually have inside information on one of these things.
1: I was going to say we actually are on the good side of these for once, Mike. We do have it is 6-1 with two on. Well, I mean, we don't want this to get.
0: Yeah, don't tell me. Yeah. I'm going to root for a little bit of a couple runs here. Okay.
1: Okay.
0: Tim had the over 10, okay, and it was 5-1 in the second. I would feel bad if he loses in my 15.5 under cashes. So
1: well, a three
0: I'm
1: run
0: rooting
1: jack,
0: for 11 runs.
1: Yeah, 3-run jack here at least gets it to a push. So
0: right. I don't want Tim to get bad beat and me cash because he brought it up, and yeah, that's the only reason I bet the under.
1: So we could get we could use a 3-run jack here and then just no more scoring. Like that would be
0: yes.
1: Yeah, then that'd be fine. So we'll see what we can do with all of that. But as we do here every single Saturday and Sunday, we're gonna talk some horse racing picks. Let's head to the track.
9: Want to bet the horses with Mike Somich?
13: When I bet on horses, I never lose. Why? I bet on all the horses.
9: It's time to pony up.
13: Giddy up.
1: Saratoga is where we are going to head, and we're going to start out at race number 8. And I'm going to let everybody know, Mike Somich does his handicapping. He would not pick a horse based off of... I would. Now, had this horse fallen through the cracks today, I can assure you that this horse would have been on my card when it came to race number 8 over at Saratoga. But Mike Somich is doing his due diligence. He's only picking horses that he actually think can go out and win the race. And who did you land on for race number 8 today at Saratoga?
0: Pretty remarkable, considering we are celebrating this fine country's 250th birthday. And in the Grade 2 Suburban, so this is a very good horse race.
1: Okay.
0: The number 9 is named Stars and Stripes. And this is a horse that I have loved since last year. We saw this horse run on June 15th, break the maiden last year, then comes back on July 17th, romps at Saratoga, where this race is going to be held. Bill Mott, the trainer, has really taken his time with this horse, not overly pushed him into heavy competition. Last time out, goes to Keeneland, runs in the Grade 3 Ben Ali, ends up winning that race by a half length over Batten Down, who really dug in and gave him all he could handle there. You're stepping up in class a little bit here, but it's a racetrack that we know Stars and Stripes loves. The pace is going to be hot. You've got two horses that absolutely want to be forward here.
1: Oh,
0: Stars and Stripes, not slow early.
1: Mike!
0: But should be.
1: I recognize some horses in this one. I feel so happy.
0: Well, I was going to get to that.
1: I feel so great.
0: You could let me get there before you just interrupt me.
1: I mean, I just
0: Stars and Stripes is going to have some pace to run into.
1: I don't know if you know.
0: He's going to be able to close ground. You're going to use the 7 Antiquarian, our old friend who we've talked about many yes times on this show, because he is one that I do like quite a bit here. We've got Hit Show in here, Phileas Fogg in here, Tiztastic, Parchment Party.
1: There's the other.
0: We've talked about all these horses. It's a good race for you, Matt. I do use Tiztastic. The 5 horse at 12-1 is the price that I think has a legit opportunity to hit your trifecta.
1: You ready? We're going Antiquarian, Stars and Stripes, Tiztastic, Original Sin.
0: There it is. That's a winner.
1: Because it has
0: box
1: to be.
0: Box them up, call them home, baby.
1: I mean, because Original Sin, right? I mean, that's like, come on.
0: Yeah.
1: Obviously going to go with that one. I can't believe I knew. So what is the age? Do they have to be a certain age for this race, or can they be, what can we do here?
0: So this race is 1.25 miles.
1: Mm-hmm.
0: So that's like the classic distance. So you're going to get a lot of the horses that ran in prep races,
1: okay,
0: ran in the Triple Crown.
1: Gotcha.
0: And it's 4-year-olds and up.
1: Okay.
0: So it's the last 3 years of older horses, which happen to be how long we've been working together and talking about mm-hmm racehorses at a distance that we often talk about racehorses. So because of that, you get a nice combination of all of them, and that's why you know so many.
1: You don't have to wait very long after that one goes off because you are going to pick one here in race number 9 as well.
0: Yeah, race number 9, we're going to go to the number 8, West End Kid, 3-1 on the morning line for trainer William Walden, who I think is going to have a monster meet here at Saratoga this year. I don't often gravitate toward favorites when we do this segment. I think this is a very much deserving favorite here in West End Kid. You've got a couple of European invaders who are coming in trying to take down this race. This is the Grade One Belmont Derby, $750,000 on the line, mile and an eighth over the turf course. Turf course has been playing forward. You want to be forwardly placed. West End Kid has that tactical speed, but does not need the lead. Won over this racetrack when it was playing very similarly over that that Belmont weekend, winning the Grade Three Pernine Ridge. I think it's all systems go for West End Kid here. 3-1, the number 8 horse in race number 9.
1: You know, I'm going to pass on this one because I can't make any money. I would feel bad us being sports fans and me being a sports guy and not putting Remember Mamba in the deal. But he's 7-2. And if your guy wins and then.

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16: Get a card over here from Morocco. Shortly after that, Jonathan David, two first names. Gets a card there for Canada. So a couple cards, but no scores. 0-0 still. 43-45 in the first half. So we are coming to the end. We'll get some stoppage time there, but coming to the end of the first half pretty soon.
17: You know, when we're playing hockey, we call this chippy. It's getting a little chippy out there on the pitch, Matt Brown.
16: There will never be any punches thrown.
17: Not a lot of love lost between these two countries, Morocco and Canada. A lot of history there.
16: Hey, come on. There will be no punches thrown. We both know how this goes. There'll be no punch. There'll be a lot of talking. There'll be a lot of pushing. There'll be no punches. No one fights anymore. We were talking about this off air. We're going to go ahead and bring Colby Marcio on. Of course, at Colby and Betts over on the Twitter machine. You can find him over at Better Day Covers as well. But Colby, there's just no fights, good fights anymore in sports. And like the only time you ever really see punches thrown, it's in the NFL, and it's some idiot punching a guy with a helmet on, and you're just going like, dude, what are you doing? Like that's the last time you should be punching anyone.
17: What's the goal?
16: Yeah,
17: here?
16: What are you doing? Like there's, I'm all for punching in every other sport except for football. You're punching.

0: helmet on.
1: No, it doesn't make any sense. And then I'm getting sick and tired of the benches being cleared in baseball just for everyone to, like, look each other in the eye. I mean, I'm all here for respect, but if we're clearing the benches, let's do something. And I'm not a guy that's like, oh, I want to watch some fights. No, I don't need to do that. Because I don't even want to go look at fights on the south side of Chicago at the right field, because that's usually what happens in the outfield. But I'm just telling you what I see. I'm for it if we're going to do it. If you're going to, if the relief pitchers are coming onto the field, let's have something go down.
0: I like this. That should be the rule. It's like, listen, if you've made the decision, there has to be at least one punch thrown. That might, if I was a manager, that would probably be my thing. Like, listen, if you make that trot in, you better not come out there and just stand around and look at people. Like, if you make that trot in, we need at least a jab. Like, that's not going to get you suspended for very long if you just need a jab to the ribs or something like that.
1: Mm-hmm.
0: But let's get to Major League Baseball. And you are looking at a game here between the Brewers and the Diamondbacks. Currently, this is Brewers and Woodruff as -157 favorites. The Diamondbacks and Merrill Kelly +130 dogs. A 9.5 is our total. But you are going to play this a little differently.
1: Yeah, I have multiple plays in this one. I'll start off with, I like Jake Bowers over 1.5, H to the double R. I sprinkled on his home run. And if you want, you can sprinkle on the double. I mean, I'm frozen solid right now coming out of June, so you can fade me as well. It's always free. He at least has 83% Arsenal coverage against Merrill Kelly. He's killing right-handers in his last 60 plate appearances. 617 slugging, 1050 OPS, making 69% hard contact, nice, 17% barrel rate. Kelly at home against lefties is allowing a 76.8% elevation rate. That's just fly ball and line drive combined. I made it up myself. If anyone else has done that before, I don't keep up with other people's content. He's also allowing those guys to make over almost 50% hard hit rate. I like the Brewers as a whole. I took their team total over in the first five at 2.5. I think it was -130. If you got a boost out there at the fourth, they're handing them out like candy. Use it. Four elite rated hitters. One of them is Bowers. And too strong in the current season over at batter's type and box. Last six games, they have a 114 WRC plus, 334 WOBA, 755 OPS, and a 10% walk rate. I think it's a big day for the Brewers.
2: Yeah, I'm going to be on the Brewers first five as well. So let's hope that the Brewers able to get the job done there for you. We are a pro fish program here. So we like the fact that you're going with the Marlins here, taking on the A's as well. Another game that I thought about tickling the over because of who is on the hill. What are you doing here, Marlins and A's?
1: Oh, yeah, we're taking the Marlins first five team total over 2.5. I boosted that to plus money again, and they're handing out like candy. Last 12 games, the Fish, they're on fire. A 126 WRC plus, 350 WOBA, 800 OPS, taking on Aaron Civale. And as an Italian, it's not great fading an Italian, but he's got a poor rating today on batter, siphon, box. Poor WOBA, ISO, hard contact, and K percentage and ground ball rate. We love that because at home against left-handed hitters, five of the six hitters that I mentioned will bat from the left side. He's allowing an 80% elevation. Nothing should be on the ground in this game. Last five starts is a 10.29 ERA, two whip, 42% hard hit allowed, 17% barrel rate. I'm also on Kyle Stowers' bases and home run, Liam Hicks' bases and home run. They have great Arsenal coverage against Civale, and they're on a tear. Stowers is making more hard contact than Hicks, but they're both playing very well. If you told me to pick one, it would probably be Stowers.
0: He's Colby Marcio. Follow him at Colby and Betts over on the Twitter machine, not only for the plays, but also for some recipes. I'm looking here, and I saw a thing come through yesterday. What's the deal with the old? Listen, me and Mike have shared several old fashions here downstairs at Barry's at Circa in downtown Las Vegas. What is this old fashioned recipe you got going on here?
1: And so I saw this on Instagram. It's I'm a big cherry Coke guy. Any cherry pop, I love it. And I saw it was a cherry Coke old fashioned. You cut cherries, you boil them with Coke for 45 minutes, and then you make that syrup, and then it's just 1/2 ounce, 2 ounces of bourbon, cherry bitters, and then aromatic bitters.
0: Pretty good. So you boil the cherries in the cherry Coke. Okay.
1: In the Mexican Coke. You got to do the Mexican Coke, it said.
0: All right. Okay. I might give it a whirl.
1: I know we're all old-fashioned guys here.
0: Yeah. Hey, listen, I'm down.
2: Mike. My ears really perked up when you said you had a recipe from Colby Maggio. I thought we were going to get like a lasagna recipe. I thought we were going to get a solid pasta recipe, something like that. I wasn't expecting old fashioned there, but we'll take the old fashioned as well. Colby, we were talking about this Cubs team and how wild the first half has been for them. Multiple 10-game losing streaks. They have a 10-game win streak. They win 9 of their last 10. They put up 23 runs. Then they lose 17-1 to the Cardinals the very next day. PCA completely out. Playing terrible, down at the bottom of the lineup. Now all of a sudden he's an MVP candidate. What do you make of this Cubs team, and what are you doing with PCA today?
1: I'm on PCA's bases and home runs. Got 90% Arsenal covers against Mr. Leahy. Last 60 plate appearances against righties, 420, 880 slugging, 1380 OPS, making a ton of hard contact. Leahy sucked against lefties. I was a hater of PCA just because I felt like they were shoving him down our throats. And it was like, okay, this guy's making wild plays in the outfield looking like a buffoon. But he's completely turned it around, and kudos to him because he was in the dumps. I mean, people were they're calling him PC AAA. That was me. I didn't coin that term. But I don't like this Cubs team. I don't like them because they're extremely inconsistent. The rotation's horrible. The only way they're going to do anything is their offense, which has been streaky at times we've seen. I don't know what to think of them. I mean, I think they're a solid team overall if they were healthy, but it's really weird. But I'm happy for PCA. This is the first time I think I'm ever betting on him too, and I think this is a really strong spot for him to show up once again.
0: Colby, I think everybody believes in the Dodgers. I think everybody believes in the Brewers, to a lesser extent maybe the Braves, but still not a lot of holes to poke there in that one. But over in the AL, just all kinds of craziness. I mean, when it's all said and done, what do you think plays out in the Central? What do you think plays out in the West? Just kind of a bunch of mediocre teams all jostling to try to be the best mediocre team.
1: Yeah, I was talking about it yesterday, and there's no reason for anyone to pay anything less than 20-1 on anyone to come out of the AL or a team to win the World Series from the AL side if you want to get involved. The Rays, I think, are still sitting at 20-1. It's probably the best option right now. I mean, the AL sucks. Like, the Rays are not the sexiest team rotation-wise. I mean, offensively, they're a juggernaut at the moment. The Rangers' rotation is very sexual. The White Sox, I'm on Will Venable 50-1 to win AL Manager of the Year. I have their win total at 66.5. They should win the Central. I'm rooting for them. Do I think they're a World Series contending team? Not even close. But is anyone in the AL right now? Like, the Yankees are what, third in the odds, second in the odds? They have a 1 WRC plus in their last 6 games. They have an under 85 in their last 21. That team's a corpse. There's nobody really worth it below 20-1, in my opinion. So if you like anyone around that range, I think it's a decent price.
0: He is Colby Maggio at Colby M. Betts over on the Twitter machine. Find his work at Covers Better Day as well. Colby, appreciate the time, buddy. Now check out your recipe. We'll report back here in a couple weeks.
1: Well, let me know. Thanks, guys.
0: Good luck, buddy. So, Mike, 7-1, bottom of the ninth. You look good, not so much on the over 10, unfortunately. But who knows? Stranger things have happened. Stranger things have happened.
2: Yeah. Feel bad for Tim. You don't want to start out, Independence Day here, 250th celebration, with a bad beat. And that's what this will come down as. After an inning and a half, they had 6 runs in. He had the over 10. Mentioned the under at 15.5. Hope he played it, because that obviously is going to come in here as we're just at 8 with one out in the bottom of the ninth. The Twins off to a fast start here, 3-0 Twinkies over the Yankees. Bottom of the first is Matthews, just one out so far in the bottom of the first inning. And we are tied at 0 at half in the World Cup game between Canada and Morocco. 6 yellow cards, Matt Brown. 6 of them. 4 to Morocco, 2 to Canada there. 5 of the 6 happened in the last 10 minutes of play. Chippy.
0: A walk, a double, and a 3-run jack there in the top of the first for the Twins taking on the Yankees. Hour number 3. When we come back.
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0: Hour number three, Ready, Set, Bet here on VSiN, the sports betting network. Matt Brown, Mike Somich coming to you live here from the largest sports book in the world, downtown Las Vegas, Circa Casino. And by the way, if we have that shot over at Barcana. Canada and Morocco are going at it right now. One of Derek's other properties, you can see people filling in over there. And Mike, I know this hurts your heart to see the electronic Sigma Derby over there at the D, but they do have Bar Canada over there at the D, and the Canadians go in there taking this in. You can see the guy with his Canada shirt on as they're holding it down, man. They are minus 165 now, Morocco plus 125 for Canada. Obviously, this was way, way, way different pre-match, but to our untrained eye and just kind of not being able to watch it full time and leaning over whenever we can, it seems like Canada has been playing very well for the first 45 minutes.
2: Yeah, Canada outplayed Morocco for the first 25, 30 minutes for sure. The last 15, it looked a little more even, slight edge toward Morocco, but still a very good first half if you're Canada. Morocco didn't have a shot attempted in the first 25 minutes. We've seen the three-way line go to Canada plus 320, draw plus 125, Morocco plus 165. Morocco is as high as minus 125 pregame, so a big-time odd shift there as well. Total now was 2.5, depending on where you were shopping before game. Now the under 1.5 is minus 180. Minus 180 to have one or less goal in this game, Matt. So not a lot of scoring expected here. I do have some Morocco, so I will be rooting for a 1-0 Morocco win as I have the under 2.5 as well. So see what the second half brings. But I'm still tempted to say you take Morocco at plus 165 on the 90-minute line here. I think they are the better team. I think we saw a little more emotion from them toward the end of that first half as well. We saw them get four yellow cards in the final 10 minutes. Morocco's just better. I think that comes through here during the second half.
0: We do have one more game today. This is just a massive, massive favorite type situation. France minus 1,600 to advance here over Paraguay. So you look at this, and I don't think the people down in Asuncion are going to be cheering too much here for this one. 8-1, if you like, Paraguay to shock the world here in this one. But, Mike, we talked a little bit earlier, and does not seem that's the consensus in the soccer world. They think that France moves on pretty easily here.
2: Yeah, it looks like France is going to be able to get through this one. And so if you want to try and bet this, you got to get a little bit creative with it. Mbappe, anytime goal is minus 205. So that's even tough. But if you put France regular time with Mbappe goal, you're starting to get to a little bit better of a price. You get minus 140 that France wins in 90 minutes and Mbappe scores. So that's not terrible. I played some over 2.5 with the under 2.5. That's minus 160 right now in the over 2.5. So still a little bit juicy there. I was looking for a team total. So if you get over two, here's team total goals, 9 minutes. France, I was hoping we could get a better price than over 1.5. But over 1.5 is minus 328. Not enough there for me to be interested. I do think this is a French win. I don't mind laying the goal and a half here if you want to. Like I said, France, 90 minutes with Mbappe to score is minus 140. That's probably the direction I'd go.
0: Taylor Fritz splits the first two sets over there at Wimbledon. So the sixth seed having to battle a little bit as he loses the first one 4-6, but wins the second one 6-3. Francis Tiafoe does get it done in the first set 6-4. The number 17 seed, Gregor Dimitrov, 6-3 in the first set. Zverev gets it done in straight sets, 6-2, 7-6, 6-4. So he moves on. Demonor gets it done in four sets, 6-2, 5-7, 6-2, 6-4. Of course, the big news coming out of Wimbledon this morning was we lose the number 2 seed and the number 3 seed. Rybakina and Swiatek go down, both in straight sets as well. Both get housed in the second set, 7-6. Losses for both in the first set, and then a 6-1 for Mertens over Rybakina, and then 6-2 there. Swiatek goes down in the second set. So Maddie Keys moves on over Anisimova. So we will have her moving on from the American side of things. And, you know, listen, we talked to Gil Gross a little bit earlier, Mike, and he said he picked Pegula pre-tournament from the women's side of things. And so can still find her out there about 7.5, 8-1.
2: Yeah, Sabalenka now the dominant favorite, plus 160 in the market, which is crazy on the women's side. You're not generally going to see that heavy of a favorite, but it's broken out where she is now your clear choice to, and she's expected to make the semis. I think that's really why we're seeing that price on her. Pegula, now your second choice there, plus 750. Keys, who avoids a lot of the carnage. Her side of the draw really opens up. She's plus 900 to be able to win the women's draw now. I've never Sabalenka at plus 160, it's Pegula or Keys for me. 7.5 or 9-1.
0: It's any longer shot. There's just no chance you're playing anything short for sure. Did not get over 10 today. 7-1 Pirates over the Nats. Braxton Ashcraft gets his ninth win on the season for this Pirates team, Mike. And, you know, listen, I've got a bunch of Pirates futures. I'm still not giving up on this. I talked to you a little bit about this off air, but I was digging into what's going on with Paul Skeens. And look, he's not terrible. He has good starts, bad starts, whatever, but he's not been the dominant pitcher that we saw the last couple of seasons. And I think he's just tinkering too much. It's a guy with a ton of skill, maybe who's getting bored because he's throwing like seven different pitches now, some of them far less effective than others. It seems like you would just eliminate them from your repertoire. I don't know why you continue to throw some of these pitches that aren't working for you and all of that. And it's like, I think someone will sit him down at some point and go like, hey, man, you throw 97, 98. You got an awesome sweeper. Mix in a changeup every now and then. Throw that splitter every now and then. Keep them honest and, like, just go do your thing. Like, don't be throwing, you know, a sinker that doesn't really change all that much from your fastball. And don't quit trying to throw a traditional curve unless you want to do it and lean into it. But you can't just, like, throw it every now and then. It's ineffective and these guys are hitting it. So, that being said, Pirates 45-45 on the season. So they're still 500. Good pitching staff. You would think that they're going to be in it long term, at least lingering right there for a playoff spot.
2: Yeah, you would. And on the scheme side of it, just pick three pitches, be dominant with those three, and then have a fourth that you can sprinkle in. That's all you really need. And having seven is just kind of overkill, especially when you've got A plus pitches. Why sprinkle your C plus pitches in? It just doesn't make any sense. And so just figure out how to kind of shorten that down and see what happens. You got to say they're 500 and Ashcroft's been their best pitcher this season. That's wild. Like that is at least a good sign for them. I thought Jones is a little bit better in his last start. He still needs to go deeper in starts for this Pirates team, but we'll see if he can find a way to be able to get it going. But you know, a nice win for them today, 7-1.
0: You know, I'm not convinced that if they don't make a move at the deadline for a closer, that they don't move him to closer. I'm because
2: Gary Jones.
0: Yeah, because he can throw 101. I mean, he can do that. He just doesn't do it. You know, he doesn't do it as a starter because he understands like you can't go max effort or you're not going to be able to go 5-6 innings. But I mean, dude, if you could just let him just dial it up and go, like, I don't know if he's not better suited to be the closer for that team.
2: I don't disagree with you. No. He'd also be a great like 2-inning bullpen guy, right? Mm-hmm. Just because you can put him out there 7 and 8. You can put him out there 8 and 9 mm-hmm. if you needed to, because he has enough stamina to be able to do that. But he's only going like 4 innings right now with each of his starts since he came off of
0: his
2: injury.
0: What I'm saying.
2: So just, you need
0: to either shorten it and
2: focus
0: now.
2: It. Yeah. Yep. You got to shorten it and focus it, or you've got to say, we really need to figure out how to stretch this out. And I'm not sure they need the starter in the top three rotation with how good Ashcraft has been.
0: Yeah, I look at him and I just wonder, and they might be in the market for a closer, and then it doesn't make any sense. But if they're not able to get what they want, man, take that guy, put him out there, let him throw 101, do basically what, I mean, Aroldis Chapman just goes and throws really hard fastballs and mixes in a slider every now and then. I mean, like, that's all you got to do, you know? And like...
2: He'd be a great long innings guy in the playoffs, though, Matt.
0: Yeah.
2: If you don't need to start him and you can bring him in for 3-4 innings, if
0: there's
2: someone
0: gets
2: through 5,
0: that's what Majemski's doing for him, though. They moved Majemski to the pen.
2: Yeah, it's true.
0: And like that's what he's doing for him now, you know. And so I don't know. It's I like the makeup of this team. They still need a bat, and like what we all believe, they'll get a bat at the trade deadline. Which, by the way, I know it seems far away that it's the 31st, but Mike, you mix in the All-Star break and you mix whatever. It's actually really not that far away. So, I mean, it is time for us to start trying to figure out what these teams are going to do. Who's going to be buyers? Who's going to be sellers? What teams should we try to invest on before one way or the other, right? Because, I mean, there's still in-season win totals. There's still in-season things that you can pick up. If you think a team is going to be complete fire sale mode, then get ahead of that, right? And, like, go ahead and put in an in-season under on them if you think they're going to punt on it.
2: Well, I also think it's the question. And the Tigers, honestly, they are number one for me here. If you're talking about a team that I think is going to punt. I mean, you could also look and say, who's going to get Skubal? Where is he going to go?
0: Mm-hmm.
2: What do you want to do with it? Right? You can target specific players and try and point to specific teams and then play futures on them before they move, if you're correct on that specific movement. But the
0: it
2: Tigers, to me,
0: fascinating, though, where he lands.
2: How many people are gone from that team?
0: Like
2: three, four?
0: Where he go? Like where does he land? It's apparently, it seems like all but a foregone conclusion that Aroldis Chapman's going to move to. So he's going to be a closer somewhere, you know, like, so he's going to go close for a team. He's been awesome this year as well. Like, there are some of these dudes that you start to look and you go, they actually matter. Like they are difference makers. Obviously Skubal being towards the top of that list, you know, and I just don't know how many big bats are going to be available. That's the only thing, right? Like, I just don't know how many big bats. I think it's going to be middling bats.
2: Yeah, I mean, like you look at the Mets, the Giants, the Royals as possible sellers. There's not that bat on any of those teams that you're really, you know, circling. The Red Sox, to me, another team that probably sells that has some bats, but I'm not sure who goes. I think the A's are a little interesting, but I don't see any of their big, big bats going. It's kind of, again, those middle tier bats that could be available. So it's definitely going to be the premium on hitters in the when we get to the deadline, and pitching is, I think, a little more available, specifically bullpen pitching. I think there's going to be a lot of bullpen arms available at the deadline.
0: Yeah, I think the most interesting thing is going to be what the Mariners, like, where do they sit and what do they decide to do is mainly going to be an interesting deal. We could, of course, talk a little bit further about that as well here on the other side. 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
9: This is a Bloomberg Business of Sports report. Hostility between America's dedicated league bowlers and Lucky Strike Entertainment has been building for years. Competitive players say the company is ruining the sport with its focus on frivolous entertainment. 11 bowlers have filed a class action lawsuit alleging the company uses a monopoly scheme to transform mom and pop bowling alleys into a mousetrap model. The lawsuit alleges Lucky Strike is bringing about the veritable destruction of the decades-old pastime and its efforts to become the Starbucks of bowling. The plaintiffs are seeking monetary compensation and a breakup of Lucky Strike's national portfolio. An angry competitive bowler who had the first 7 strikes says he was ready to bowl his 8th frame when the lights went out and on came neon lights and nightclub music blared. Lucky Strike chief executive Thomas Shannon says his strategy is crucial for bowling to survive. With a Bloomberg Business of Sports report, I'm Michael Barr.
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6: Ready, Set, Bet here on VSiN, the sports betting network. Matt and Mike, and it is 1-0 now. Morocco, we get a goal here just under the 50-minute mark, a set piece where it was a one-touch. See, Mike, this is the other thing that I scream at the television about so much, is guys are so unwilling to shoot the ball. It really does. It's like guys, you have a 0% chance of scoring if you get cute inside the box and do all this craziness. Well, we did not see that right there. Actually, guy hits it on first touch, which another thing you never see anymore. Like, because it's hard. I mean, I get it. It's hard. The ball's moving. It's hard to do it on first touch. But he does it right into the bottom right hand corner for us. Bottom left hand corner if you're talking about like from behind the goal. And it is 1-0 Morocco. And that line has now jumped to -750 for Morocco to advance.
7: Yeah, -750. Now to -575. So some Canada money comes in there. Morocco -310 to win in the 90-minute mark here. So we'll see. We'll keep an eye on this game as it moves forward. I also have to say, thank you for shooting it low.
6: Yeah.
7: I cannot stand when they just airmail the ball, and it's like 25 rows into the stands. Zero chance of scoring when you airmail it.
6: Yeah.
7: If you kick it on the ground into a group of players, it can easily bounce to another one of your players in there.
6: Ricochet,
7: like chaos ensues.
6: Weird. Yes, exactly.
7: Give me chaos.
6: Yeah, right.
7: Give me opportunity.
6: Mike, I'll admit the +750 you were getting like over 5-1 on Canada. And with it only being a one goal difference, as we know, once this thing goes to PKs, like it's just a coin flip. I don't blame people for scooping up a huge number on that side. Now, 2-0 obviously completely changes the narrative here, but like at 1-0 and you only need one goal to get in, you were getting some decent chances early on in the game as well. I don't blame the betting public, but again, that number's long gone.
7: Yeah, I mean, they scored in the 50th minute, so you have plenty of time to be able to come back and try and score going back the other way. You don't expect an offensive battle to break out. This next 10 minutes for Canada is important, though. We have seen so many goals this World Cup where immediately afterward, there's that response goal. You get the boost from that team who is trying to attack. Canada had a little bit of a push right there in the 52nd minute. They need to keep that push going and try and get that equalizer quickly, because it feels like the longer it takes, the more that defense can kind of settle in, and the lower the emotion from Canada is going to be as they move forward.
6: Tampa Bay Rays, we talk about how hot this team is. They are on the road at the Houston Astros, and talking about a pitching matchup here for these two teams, this is about as good as it gets. Drew Rasmussen against Hunter Brown. That's why you're seeing a flat 7 out there in a couple of different markets from a total standpoint. Coin flip from the game itself, Mike. And we mentioned it, 9 in a row here for this Rays team, continuing to figure it out, continuing to figure out how to win. And then you get this Astros team that, despite the fact that they have played under what a lot of people thought that they were going to be this year, still right in the mix, not for the playoffs, to win the division.
7: Yeah, look, they've been better than I think what we expected to come out here. To me, this was, again, another one of the no-brainer bets of the day, though. You mentioned Hunter Brown and how he has been, it's a great pitching matchup. I mean, Hunter Brown has 13 walks and 32 Ks on the season. He has not been as dominant as the numbers look, especially the top tier numbers. He's not going very deep into games. On the other side, Rasmussen has been very good for this Rays team. I think they're a better team in general than the Astros. I ran to the window to play minus 110 on the Rays today. This was another one where, like, just you see the number, you see the pitchers. This was an easy one for me to put in the account.
6: Yeah, I mean, look, Hunter Brown obviously just kind of making his way back here. That said, I mean, still a high K rate for him on the season. He's north of 27%, 30% if you look at the last five starts for him. So, I mean, it's pretty good for him, but again, making his way back. Rasmussen has been there all season long. I mean, the guy doesn't maybe get the respect he deserves. I think he doesn't get mentioned when we talk about some of the best pitchers in baseball, but when you have a 2.45 ERA that is backed up by a sub 3 expected, by the way, it's 2.84 over the course of the season. Look, the expected ERA is always going to be higher whenever you have these ridiculously low ERAs. But Mike, when you are staying under 3, when your expected ERA is sub 3, you are having an awesome season. And that is exactly where Rasmussen is right now.
7: Yeah, he's been great. He has been awesome for this Rays team, which has just been full of surprises. And the offense has been hitting. The pitching, the bullpen has been good for the Rays so far. It's just a very much a team effort with Rasmussen leading the way there on the pitching staff. I'm going to push back with Hunter Brown one more time. He's has 14.2 innings pitched in the last three starts. This will be his sixth start. He's got 15 Ks, so about a K an inning, which is great. He's also got 7 walks in those 14.2 innings and given up 12 hits as well. Like, he's got close to a 1.5 whip over his last three starts. And he's only given up 4 earned in that time because he's kind of danced through the raindrops in a way. So that is why I'm more out on Hunter Brown than I think the market is right now.
6: One other thing I should have mentioned about Skeens as well. Mike, one of the things I did look at too, if you want to think that there is positive regression coming, hit the BABIP against with runners in scoring position is 367 on the season for that. I mean, like, again, league average 300. If you're a good pitcher, it's usually lower than that, you know, batting average balls in play. And so maybe he's unlucky. I don't know. Maybe he's or maybe he's just throwing more hittable pitches from the stretch. Who knows? Maybe he's, you know, not as good from the stretch as he is from the windup or whatever it is. But I mean, 367 is just high for anybody. And so, again, maybe positive things to come.
7: Yeah, let's hope so. Mm-hmm. I know you're a big time Skeens fan. I've got Pirates money this season. Let's hope he can figure this out one way or the other.
6: I should apologize to everybody that I took in the. You remember when we did that futures draft before the season started, the people here at VSiN or whatever, you know? So I killed 3 different players. I had Chase DeLauder for Rookie of the Year. Obviously, I broke his rib, and he is back now. But, like, you know, I had him miss a bulk of the season. I had Cole Reagans for Cy Young over on that side. He just had season-ending surgery. And then I had Hunter Green on the NL side of things. But he does make his season debut today. He's not going to win the Cy Young because he's just now making his debut on July the 4th. So, unfortunately, I killed all 3 guys whenever I had those markets going on. But with that said, we do get to see Hunter Green take the hill. He'll be a minus 131 favorite over the Orioles. Brandon Young, who's been a pleasant surprise, I would say, here for this Orioles squad, plus 109 for them, a flat 9 the total.
7: Yeah, I mean, this is Orioles or pass, right? We often talk about playing against these level of pitchers, their first start. Hunter Green kind of falls into that same basket for me. It's an elite pitcher, but one that I'm willing to take a shot at, especially if it's priced improperly on that first start. I don't love the Orioles. I want like 120, 125 to bet it. So I didn't, but it would still be Orioles or pass for me here in this spot.
6: Because the thing is this could be 4 innings for Green, right? I mean, like they might just say, hey, we don't want to burn this out right now or anything like that. I mean, so they haven't said, I did a scan before the segment. I couldn't see if they had really said one way or another what they were going to let him do. But, you know, who knows, Mike? I mean, some teams are like, hey, if you're good enough to go, we'll let you go. And then other teams treat these guys with kid gloves. And so, you know, this could be a 4-inning start or it could be whatever, a 7-inning gym. But when there's that much uncertainty, it would always lean me towards the other side, even though obviously we both hate the Orioles.
7: Yeah, it's just too much variance, right? When you're trying to handicap these things. And so if you're playing the Reds, to me, you're playing first 5 because you know you're going to get hopefully the majority of those innings out of Hunter Green. But that's, again, I don't love this Reds team. So it's not one that I want to jump into the water with.
6: The Mets and the Braves massive favorites because they got Chris Sale on the hill and the Mets are terrible. So minus 171 for the Braves. Again, not my style, not my type of game to bet. So it was a pretty easy scratch off for me.
7: Yeah, me too. This would be first five Braves, lay the half run, get like minus 125 if you had to force something into my account, just because of the pitching edge and the batting edge. But the price wasn't as generous as I wanted to be. I usually want 50 to 55 cents if I'm playing first five, laying the half run. And in this case, you're not getting near that because of the pitching matchup.
6: Is there a bet that you would make in the NBA if LeBron chose team X, Y, or Z? Like, is there a bet that you would make, or is his impact not substantial enough for that to lead you to make a bet?
7: Okay, so for me, I mean, it's tough because it does not really adjust the price to me on the 76ers. It does not really adjust the price. I guess the Cavs adjust us a little bit. I guess the Timberwolves or the Spurs are the two teams that would adjust the price for me. And you could make an argument with the Heat too. It would adjust the price. So if you wanted to put in like Heat or Timberwolves tickets, or go to a prediction market and put them in at a percentage to win, and if he gets traded, sell off some of it, that's fine. Betting the Spurs plus 270 and then he ends up there is a positive, but the edge isn't big enough for me to want to invest too much at this time.
6: So like for me, the Nuggets at 25-1 to win the championship, like I like the Nuggets anyway. You know, I mean, like they're going to be in the mix. They still have Jokic. I mean, as long as you have Jokic, you're in the mix. If you add LeBron there, that number is definitely coming down. I think that's the only one where I'm like, okay, that's interesting. I don't know, 20-1 on the Sixers though. I mean,
7: yeah. You assume no Embiid. Embiid's not going to play four rounds, so he is not going to be there. Right? And to me, it's the Heat with Giannis and with Bam and with LeBron's in.
6: Still 1-0 Morocco over Canada.
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6: We are now into the 66th minute. Morocco 1-0 over Canada over there in Houston. It is minus 900 for Morocco to advance, plus 550. For Canada to advance. If you want to bet the 90-minute line, again, we got about, what is that, 25 minutes plus extra time left. It is minus 350 Morocco, 19-1 for Canada, and then a draw sitting at plus 340.
7: Yeah, Canada about to get a corner kick here as well, so we'll have a little bit of an opportunity. They did not take advantage of that 10 minutes. We talked about the 10 minutes right after the Moroccan goal. Can you get that push from Canada? We saw some of it. The game is evened out much more now than in the last 10 or so minutes, where you're seeing both teams be able to possess the ball, both teams be able to go on the offensive end. So not what you were hoping for if you were a Canada fan here, as we've seen that momentum that they had start to wilt away.
6: Morocco, big favorites heading into this one. This got pretty close at halftime. There was a decent amount of competition there in the first half, went go to half at 0-0, come out, get a pretty early goal there for Morocco, and then we see this number just balloon out yet again. As that was scary for Canada. Morocco is Canada. What are we carding the guy for? The ball was, he was trying to score. Like, what are we? Okay. He ran into the goal. I mean, like, the ball is loose. I mean, what's he supposed to do? I mean, he's running full speed. I mean, what do you do? Like, how is this?
7: Yeah.
6: Okay. Anyway. Canada, another Canada card there, as the ball was rolling loose towards the keeper and he was just going for it. The keeper beats him to it and then the keeper kind of fell over and a guy got carded for it. So
7: that will be our eighth yellow card of the game. So four on Canada, four on Morocco now. Eight yellow cards total here in the first 67 minutes of play.
6: Guys, if you want to come to Circa and you were getting into crypto during COVID, like everybody else was, and like you just, it's sitting there and you don't know what to do with it. Well, guess what? You can bet or enter the contests with crypto as well. So head over to the Circa Sportsbook. It's called Burra Pay, and you're actually going to pay no transaction fees when you do it as well. 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Fee-free crypto wagering before August the 31st, exclusively here at Circa Resort and Casino downtown Las Vegas. Burra Pay transaction fees waived as part of the campaign. Standard cryptocurrency network and exchange fees may apply. But if you have no idea what you want to do with that, it's been sitting there for the longest of time, you can come in and use it to enter these contests or even make a bet.
7: I know a lot of sports bettors who may or may not have accounts in lands far, far away are very happy about this news, Matt Brown.
6: Yeah, you can do that here. Again, burrapay.com for more information there on that one. Couple more for the Twins. 5-0 now in the fourth inning over the Yankees. They are out to minus 1260 on the money line. I don't know if the Twins with, what is that, five innings still to play or are ever minus 1260 in a game, but that's what we got right now.
7: Yeah, the huge favorite tells you all you need to know about this Yankees lineup right now. We're saying it's 10-1 that they're able to put up a five spot against one of the worst bullpens in baseball.
6: Yeah, that is absolutely crazy. Fangraphs did an article here, and if you are wondering just which teams maybe you want to look at from do they really have a chance standpoint in all of that, and you know, defense does play into that, Mike. I mean, like, you know, runs can be saved, runs can be given up. Like, there are all kinds of that plays into the defense behind the pitcher, which is why we have these advanced statistics, right? We talk about XFIP and XERA and Sierra and all the different stuff like that, because a pitcher can only do so much, and at some point, the guys behind him have to do their job as well. The Cubs, the best defensive team in Major League Baseball, probably no surprise when you think that you have Pete Crow Armstrong out there in the outfield who does actually save runs for you on a regular basis. The Dodgers was kind of shocking to me. The second best defensive team in all of baseball. If you're wondering some of the worst teams, and maybe this plays into not so great for one of the bets that I made recently, the Rockies are the worst defensive team in all of baseball, but the second worst defensive team, Mike, is the Philadelphia Phillies. And so I did bet them to win the NL East. I thought maybe they would be able to run down the Braves, but giving away runs for free never helps, and they are the second worst defensive team in all of baseball.
7: Let's spin it to a positive, Matt Brown. Mm-hmm. They've got some upside. They're going to get better on the defensive side there, be able to save you some runs as we're coming on. They didn't waste any of those runs saved for when you didn't have a bet on them. They waited until you bet on them. Now they're going to save the runs. Look, if you have defense up the middle, that's what the Cubs have, right? They're solid up the middle, second short, able to turn double plays, Crow Armstrong out there in center. If you've got that defense up the middle, you're going to have a legitimate defense. And that's why we've seen so many teams spend money on those specific positions to try and be able to bolster their defensive numbers.
6: And some of these teams that are listed as the worst defensive teams, Mike, there's a kind of a common thread as well, which is they have like hitting catchers as opposed to catching catchers, you know? And so You look at the Rockies and Goodman, one of the best hitting catchers there is, but you know, whatever, catcher. You look at the A's, fourth worst team, Langoliers, not a great catcher, really good hitter, right? Mariners with Raleigh and whatever. It's like there's a lot of these teams, the Reds, that focus more on the bat side of the catcher as opposed to the defensive side of the catchers. There is kind of a common thread there amongst the worst defensive teams.
7: Yeah, and it's tough, too, to try and justify using any of those guys as DHs, right? Mm-hmm. Raleigh, you can. Langoliers, you can in spots. But for the most part, you want to use that DH somewhere else versus having a second catcher in the lineup, especially when the drop-off from the bat perspective is that aggressive. So it's tough for those teams that have invested more of the offensive catchers to try and keep their defensive numbers high.
6: Yeah, it was an interesting article, just an interesting read. Again, we reference a lot of stuff, like shout-out to Fangraphs as well. I mean, this is one of those sites that you can go to, and it is more baseball knowledge than I can even care to try to absorb on that site. But they will pull out some of these, you know, I mean, they've got thousands of stats, thousands of different ways you can sort things and all the whatever. But I do like when they do the drill downs and they'll just kind of like, okay, so, hey, through the first, you know, half of the season, here's these teams that are good and here's these teams that are bad when it comes to defense. And it is something to think about when you think long-term type deal. It might not hurt the Phillies making the playoffs, Mike, but, I mean, you know, you get into the playoffs and if you give away one run, we know how tight some of these series and games can be. That's a pretty big deal.
7: Yeah, when you get into the playoffs, I mean, obviously defense matters in the regular season, but not nearly at the scale because you have such heightened sensitivity toward that single run. You see the totals drop by 1 to 2 runs. You're getting better starting pitching consistently in those games, which means the defense behind you is going to make a difference more often because of the difference in the number of runs scored. So when you do get later into it, right, when you do get into the playoffs, when you get into these 5-7 game series, that's when your defense is really going to make a big difference.
6: AL West, we talked about how crazy that is, right? I mean, the Mariners are still your favorite, but Rangers about 2-1, 6.5-ish to 1 on the Astros. Hey, look at all that CLV I've got. Let's see if that actually works out for anything. I got me a 9.5-1 in the account there, Mike. I know you're so impressed. A's 17-1, and then the Angels, doesn't matter, it could be infinity. That team is horrific. But is Is it not still the Astros even at 6.5 to 1? I mean, I know that they have not done much to make you feel good about them, but like at these prices, is there any way you're betting the Rangers at +190 or the Mariners at -130?
7: No, it's almost the A's at 17 to 1. that to me is the number. Like I agree with you. The Astros probably the more likely winner. So if like without being more aggressive, I would play the Astros there at the 650. I don't think any of these four teams are great. And so I'd almost rather just take the biggest price when I'm only four games back, 3.5 back. Like it's not like this is a chasm that you have to cross and you're 17 to 1 with a really good offense with the Angels. With the Athletics. So the A's at 17 to 1 and the Astros at 6 to 1 would be the two. I'm not betting this division. I don't have any faith in either of those teams actually being able to make a run. And the Mariners should win the division. They really should. It doesn't mean they're going to, but they should.
6: So this is where, I mean, and this is something you and I were screaming this last year, and they didn't do anything. And I do wonder if it'll change this year at all. But, Mike, they could bring in a bat by getting rid of one of these pitchers. And they have a glut of pitching. And you just go, guys, What are you doing? Like, give away one of these guys and get a big bat in there in that lineup. And then you become a team that maybe I'm interested in.
7: Look, if they add a bat and Cal Raleigh becomes 75% of what he was last year, this is a scary team. Now, those are two pretty big ifs because we saw them not add a bat last year. And I'm not sure Cal Raleigh can be 75% of what he was last year. But that is a clear path to being a team that has a chance to try and get back to deep into the playoffs.
6: I would like to think that as an organization, you look and like, so Cade Anderson is the number one pitching prospect in baseball right now. He is destroying people in the minors. Flip one of these guys in the rotation, you call him up, and you have another bat to play here. I don't get it. I don't understand. Maybe they will finally do what they need to do, which is, hey, you have too many pitchers, go get a hitter, and you have a guy in the minors that can come up and help.

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8: We are at the 81-minute mark, 1-0 Morocco over Canada as Mike celebrates here on July 4th. Happy July 4th to everybody out there. Hopefully you won all of your disgusting hot dog contest bets and things, and I'm glad that that's over. And hopefully you have whatever Morocco bet you have in there is looking pretty good here as we, again, now moving into the 82nd minute of this one. The line reflecting right before we went on, so a little bit of Canada love there, Mike, but as you would imagine, way out in favor of Morocco now.
9: Yeah, it is, and we've actually seen a really good push here from Canada as well. They had a free kick right outside the box. They had a shot on goal and a corner kick right after that. They just had another free kick on their side. Well, you're ahead of me. Tell me what's going on here.
8: It's 2-0.
9: Wow. Well, that's not great for Canada. That's going to be very good for Morocco. As Canada was trying to get a build up there. Now I need the under to stay. I got under 2.5. I need that to stay. I got Morocco minus the half.
8: Well, you just got to pray they don't pull the goalie. You know, I mean, like that's
9: no, they won't pull the goalie. And that was just one of those where Canada was pushing everybody up. Yeah. And Morocco was able to get the ball in behind, find someone open right outside of the 6-yard box. He puts it top corner. And that's gonna do it for Canada as they're going to go down today in Houston. Morocco will move on to the final 8 in the World Cup.
8: You've got an extra $5,000 sitting around, minus $5,000 now for Morocco if you want to. Honestly, I would never do that, but it's probably a good bet. Like, I mean,
9: let's make sure it's a goal.
8: You could turn $5,000 into $100,000. Yeah.
9: Let's make sure. I mean, the money, the 90-minute money line, which is, it's blacked out, is minus 475. That's a great bet because that should be the same as to advance at this point. But we'll see once we get going here if we got any live lines available. The total, I assume, is still going to be in question now that there were two and the 2.5 was
8: they're going to pull this off. Unless

0: it touches.
1: They're going to take the goal back?
0: Unless it touches. I don't know. I can't. It looked like it touched another guy, so I think it's going to stand.
1: Why would they take it? No, they're fine.
0: Yeah.
1: Yeah. You can be offsides if you don't touch the ball.
0: Yeah.
1: So that's fine. 2-0. There is now no 90-minute line on Morocco. Morocco minus 5,000 to win. Under minus 153, over plus 129 on the 2.5 number.
0: Yeah, the Canada 25-1 should be 75, so I would not recommend playing that.
1: Yeah.
0: Like, that said, it's 7 minutes plus whatever they add on there, so it's not actually 7 minutes. It'll be 10, 11, well, 12.
1: Here's the thing, Matt. You can get draw in 90 minutes at 25-1. Do that instead of betting Canada advance at 25-1 if you're going to bet one.
0: Yeah.
1: Because they're not going to get three.
0: Yes.
1: In
0: you're absolutely
1: before we go to
0: not
1: time.
0: Getting three. Yes. Absolutely not getting three. There's zero.
1: So I would just play draw. You're going to play one of those.
0: Again, into the 84th minute now. So 2-0 Morocco there over Canada. Like we said, one more game today, France and Paraguay. That is minus 1,600 in favor of France. 8-1 if you think Paraguay can go ahead and shock the world yet again, Mike Somich, and apparently no one thinks that.
1: I would be surprised. France is should win this game by 2+ goals. I took some over 2.5. This is a France team that doesn't mind giving up goals. They should be pretty dynamic on the front end. We saw the U.S. with a worse forward group be able to cut through this Paraguay defense. I expect you're going to see the same thing with the front four of France here, led by Mbappe, to be able to be interchangeable up there and be able to find a way to get through and get at least a couple goals here. I wouldn't be shocked if Paraguay gets one. So I like the over 2.5 here.
0: If you are just joining us, I gave the whole spiel to this earlier. Mike Somich is not one to play into names when it comes to horse racing. You know, obviously that's my shtick here on the show. That being said, we head to race number 8 out at Saratoga. This horse, it just came to him after the research, and maybe it's just divine intervention here with this, Mike Somich. What are we looking at race number 8?
1: Yeah, the first time Stars and Stripes has ever run on the 4th of July. Very fitting name to be running today in the Grade 2 Suburban, the 8th race on the card over at Saratoga. And outside of just the name, this is a horse trained by Bill Mott, who's already 1-for-1 over this racetrack. Was dominant in that one win over the Saratoga Dirt Course. Won the Ben Ali last time out, 1 3/16 over at Keeneland. The distance shouldn't be a problem. The pace setup should be very good. All systems go on the number 9, Stars and Stripes, 6-1 on the morning line, race number 8 at Saratoga. We're about to go to the post for race number 5, so about an hour and a half until this one goes off.
0: And then you do not have to wait very long after that one. After we win that one, to go ahead and win another one. What are we doing there in race number 9?
1: Positivity, baby. We're going with number 8, West End Kid here, 3-1 on the morning line. West End Kid is one of those horses that just, I think, head and shoulders above the rest of this group, has tactical speed, which has been important for the Saratoga turf course up until this point. We've got a couple European shippers in here. I think they are probably your main threats toward West End Kid, but I do think the number 8 West End Kid, 3-1, gets the job done there in the Belmont Derby. 750K on the line for 3-year-olds on the turf course.
0: I did play a little bit of A's, and that's way later today. It's like 6:40 Eastern, 3:40. A little bit of A's as dogs here against Sandy Alcantara. He has had up and down starts all season long. He struggled against lefties. There's some decent, there are a lot of lefties. You can define decent for the A's team, but they're going to put some lefties out there against him, with all that. But at the end of the day, Mike, I think that we're still pricing, Alcantara like he is an ace, whereas he's just a good pitcher now, not an ace. And so, a little bit of plus money there on the A's. I don't love Savali, and certainly this Marlins team has been hitting the ball a little bit better, but it just basically comes down to the handicap against Sandy there at plus money.
1: Yeah, 3 baseball plays for me today, Matt Brown. The first one, this is when I was shocked at the pricing. Tigers Rangers, I took over 7.5. That was available when the show started. It's now 8 everywhere. I would still play over 8. It's 8.5 at Circa, where we often talk the sharper money comes in. So 8.5 now the total there, Texas Rangers and Detroit Tigers at Circa. You can still get 8s readily available there. So give me over 8 in the Tigers and the Rangers. I'm going to take the Rays minus 110 today against the Astros. I think we have a pretty big pitching advantage in Rasmussen over Hunter Brown there for the Rays. I also trust this offense more. And they're just a team that is streaking right now. It'll be the third straight day that I bet the Rays. So give me them minus 110 against the Astros. And I'll lay the half run first five with the Brewers, minus 115 here, taking on the Diamondbacks and Merrill Kelly on the hill. Better team, better pitcher. Woodruff has started to kind of come into his own after missing part of the season. I think it's a situation where the Brewers clearly the better baseball team. So three plays for me. Brewers minus a half run first five, minus 115. The Rays minus 110 and over eight now available out there. Tigers, Rangers. That game starts at 1 o'clock.
0: Talked some tennis with Gil Gross a little bit earlier and said he just does not see a path for any other male to win it other than center. And so if that's the case, Mike, I mean, minus 185, decent price for something like that. And maybe if that's not your cup of tea, you can always do cross sport parlays in a future market or something like that. If you really like one of these World Cup teams, you can just boost the price of that World Cup team by putting center attached to all of that. But didn't see a real path, but did say he bet Jess Pegula before the tournament started. She's still available out there, 7.5, 8 to 1, something like that.
1: Yeah, you can still get her at 7 to 1. You can get Keys at 9 to 1. Now that we've seen Sabalenka become a pretty definitive favorite at plus 165 there. So some other options available inside the women's draw now over there in Wimbledon.
0: Colby Marcio joined us. He likes Marlins first five team total over 2.5. Brewers first five team total over 2.5. And then he likes Pete Crow Armstrong over 1.5 total bases. And then he'll also throw a little bit on the home run there at a little over 4 to 1.
1: Yeah, we talked about PCA, man. Just a crazy season for him. Someone who struggled early, was dropped down in the lineup, and now you're seeing articles. Is he the one who has a shot at knocking off Ohtani to be NL MVP? We'll see if he can keep it going. Cubs need a big-time rebound here, taking on the Cardinals today. Almost equal records there over in the NL Central, something that's pretty surprising considering the pre-flop numbers for both of those teams.
0: Yeah, it is I think baseball, though, to be honest, Mike, I mean, I know we're kind of joking about the mediocrity of the Central and the West over on the AL side of things and all that. But I will say it gives us some juice to talk about, though, right? And it does give us some room for some of these teams to become exponentially better at the trade deadline, where I do think now we might have more teams become a little bit more active, which is fun for us as bettors and certainly fun for us just as fans. Because by now, a lot of times, you're just like, okay, we have no chance anyway, so we're not going to be buyers. You know, if anything, we'll just be sellers. We might have more teams looking to be buyers in all of this, and I think that's fun.
1: Yeah, it is fun. I mean, like, you have some of these divisions that are very clogged up, but we also have a couple divisions where you do have teams that have talent that have no shot. Mm-hmm. So you do have the assets that are going to be available on the market, and then you've got more people who are willing to come in and buy as well. So it's going to be a fun trade deadline in Major League Baseball.
0: Is there any way in the world somebody comes in and tries to make like a gigantic blockbuster deal for like Juan Soto or something like that or whatever? Like, is there any sort of trade that just comes out of nowhere and there's a team that's willing to do that?
1: Soto's the dude. That's the one that out of nowhere I think happens. I think the other one that you could keep an eye on is James Wood. I think someone could come out and pay a lot for James Wood. And if you're the Nats, you need to listen. Those are the two that for differing reasons, I think could possibly be the surprises.
0: Guys, appreciate you being with us here on the 4th of July. Happy 4th to you and yours. Go out, eat some food, have some cocktails safely. Same with the fireworks, safely. And win you some bets along the way. For Mike, I am Matt. Good luck on all those bets.
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18: Today, the United States of America turns 250 years old, so let's celebrate all day long right here on Live Bet Saturday on VSiN. He is Will Hill. I am Ben Stevens. It's the 4th of July, so what could be more apropos than 4 hours of fun for Will and myself, 3 to 7 p.m. Eastern time, and Live Bet Saturday will continue through prime time as the fireworks pop all around this great nation on Independence Day. Will, we have a lot to break down throughout our 4 hours. Not as much Major League Baseball live on a Saturday afternoon as you could dream of for America's pastime on America's birthday, but we'll preview the later games because everybody wants to be involved with the fireworks shows at the ballpark on this 4th of July Saturday evening. We've got one game live right now. We've got two more upcoming in our second hour, starting just a few minutes after 4 p.m. Eastern. And of course, Will, it is a busy early portion of July because the World Cup continues. The round of 16 begins today in Morocco as we speak. In the final few minutes of stoppage time in the second half, holds a 2-0 lead over Canada, trying to knock out one of the three host nations here in the last 16.
10: Ben, what's going on? Good to be with you. I suggested for our four-hour show, we just replay the Bill Pullman speech from Independence Day. I think it runs like a minute and 40 seconds. So just playing that on a loop. I guess we would find out pretty quickly if the bosses were watching or paying attention. But that idea was rejected. Maybe we can sneak it in later in the show. But should be a lot of fun. The World Cup has been awesome. Cape Verde in Argentina, I was on the air for that yesterday. What an incredible match. Everyone loves a good understory. And I know you and I, both big college basketball fans. That's why the tournament the last few years, look, we all watch it. We all bet it. We all love it. That's where the tournament, the luster's kind of lost, where you don't have that little guy anymore. Everyone loves the little guy, the underdog story. We saw that yesterday. Today, I didn't watch too much of that. I guess Canada, from what I was reading on my timeline and just texting group chats and things like that, people said Canada really had their chances, maybe could have scored in that first half. It goes to half.
18: Yeah.
10: I believe 0-0, and then Morocco looks like they're going to advance. But, man, just from an entertainment standpoint, even if you're not the biggest soccer fan, which I am not, you can't argue. This tournament has been electric. All the games have been close. I made the comparison to, remember those old Buffalo Wild Wings commercials where the bartender pushes a button and the game goes to overtime and it's automatically exciting? That's what this World Cup has felt like. Seems like every match, late goals, late action, everything's close. So plenty of World Cup to do. We got the U.S. on Monday. We got baseball today. So should be a fun 4 hours here.
18: The expansion of the World Cup from 32 nations to 48. Many wonder what that would do to the actual product. Well, we have seen those Cinderellas, those underdog stories deliver all throughout the entirety of this tournament. The round of 32 now in the books, but 16 matches in that first stage of knockout competition at the World Cup. Well, 10 of those 16 games decided in the 86th minute or later, including multiple penalty kicks necessary to decide a winner for that team to survive and advance. The United States not in action on our birthday, but they will play on Monday, of course, in Seattle against Belgium. Mauricio Pochettino and the boys at the M's game yesterday between Seattle and Toronto. He threw out the first pitch. The Mariners and the Blue Jays will get underway with some Saturday afternoon baseball in our second hour, 4 p.m. Eastern time. It has gone final, by the way, in Houston, where it's just about to wrap up as Morocco adds on one. The cherry on top of the icing. 3-0 the victory for Morocco. Of course, the stunning semifinalists in the 2022 World Cup in Qatar. They will reach the quarterfinals here. They await the winner of our second game. It starts at 5 p.m. Eastern between the hefty favorites and will, from what I have seen in the World Cup, by far the best team this far, that being France taking on Paraguay. Let's go to some Major League Baseball. We've got one game live as we speak up in the Bronx on a very warm day in the greater New York City area. Heat index temperatures 100 in the triple digits or even higher. Well, I was expecting some runs, some offense in the opening five frames between the Twins and the Yankees. That's what we're seeing here as we head to the home half of the fifth. It is that home team, the Pinstripes, trailing by five runs. Minnesota, 6-1 lead right now inside Yankee Stadium.
10: Yeah, and the Yankees have owned the Twins, not just for years, for decades. Yeah. Some of the stats, 113 and 44, and I don't even know if that includes the playoffs, where the Yankees have eliminated the Twins four or five times over the last couple decades, and the Yankees got back on track Friday night after losing seven in a row, but Brendan Beck going for the Yankees, you probably haven't heard of him, and I'm not sure how much you're going to hear of him after today, because he got absolutely tattooed. I felt bad for the kid. First batter of the game walks. Second batter of the game, Buxton hits one off the wall. Third batter of the game hits a home run. It reminded me of, and then he gave up a couple more homers after that. It reminded me of the old, I think it was a Yogi Berra Whitey Ford story, where Whitey Ford, I think, went out the night before. He had some drinks, and the first three guys reached base hit, walk, hit by pitch. I think it was base hit, hit by pitch, hit. And then the fourth pitch of the game was a grand slam. And the manager comes out to talk to Whitey on the way to the mound. He says to Yogi Berra, he goes, "What's going on? He doesn't have it yet? Have it today? Or what's going on?" And Yogi goes, "Well, how would I know? I haven't caught one ball yet." That was the Brendan Beck outing today. He got absolutely clobbered. So Yankees still getting 4.5 runs. You get them around plus 700 here on the money line. If you trust them to come back, remember, no Judge, no Stanton. It's a very diminished lineup, Ben. If you look at the Yankee lineup, it's almost unrecognizable. Schulman's playing center field. Dominguez is hitting fourth. It's a much weaker Yankee lineup. Goldschmidt is not in the lineup. He's done well against lefties, but he's getting a day off. So if I had to take anything here, and I'm curious what you think, I would take the 4.5 with the Yankees. I think they got the extra at bat here coming up to play in the bottom of the fifth. Over under 12.5. You mentioned it, Ben, the weather out here, and I'm in Connecticut, not too far from Yankee Stadium, an hour and a half or so. It is hot. It's very hitter friendly weather throughout the country. So we'll see here if the Yankees can add a little excitement to this game here, as it's our only baseball game going on.
18: A lot of those totals up there so far today, Will, and that's what you would expect as we get into the July, just about a week and a half away from the All-Star break in Major League Baseball. Those 7, 7.5 that you would see in the first 2 months or so, as temperatures are still a little bit cooler, maybe the pitchers have the advantage. They are starting to be on the uptick. I say that, and we do have a 7.5 today in Seattle between Logan Gilbert and for the M's and Shane Bieber on the other side for the J's. But this one was double digits, 10 to start today in New York between the Yankees and the Twins. Again, I was on the first five over 5.5 runs. You were paying a premium. We have soared through that. And to your point, Will, about Brendan Beck, called up from AAA overnight, gets the spot start here, just his second appearance this season in Major League Baseball. 3 2/3, 5 earned, 3 homers given up in the Bronx. Cody Clemens has gone yard in back-to-back games for Minnesota, but it was the Yanks yesterday quieting things down ever so slightly. It has not been a kind month of June or early in July for New York, but they snapped the 7-game slide yesterday with a 5-2 victory over Minnesota in the opener. Ben Rice hits a 2-run home run in that third inning, his 24th of the season. That's top 10 in MLB. It felt like with Gerrit Cole on the bump, maybe the Yankees getting back on track. But, Will, when you look around the American League, it's been a story all year long. Only 6 teams with a winning record above 500. And it was the Yankees at 45-21 midway through the month of June that were leading the way in the American League. They're 6-14 since. They have dominated Minnesota 25-9 against the Twins in regular season games in this decade, in the 2020s. They beat Minnesota 3 times in the postseason the decade prior in the 2010s. The Twins getting a little bit of revenge here. But let's talk live odds, because you are always going to pay that pinched right price. Even with Brendan Beck getting the start today, Will, they were close to $1.50 favorites. Zebby Matthews on the other side for the Twins. He has only allowed a single earned run. It was a Jason Dominguez home run back in the fourth inning. But you are always paying that Yankees tax. So now that you are getting the Yankees trailing by 5, but still at home catching 4.5 runs, at least to make this exciting here, Will, yeah, I hope New York does start to stage a comeback.
10: Yeah, and still plus 670 here on the money line. It goes to plus 810, so that means the leadoff batter Chisholm must have recorded an out, because Chisholm was up here in a full count leading off the inning. So now you get plus 810, and the out is recorded. 11.5, so it's funny that total drops an entire run from 12.5 to 11.5. Obviously, there's some juice involved just off the one out. It's amazing, Ben. I know you notice this too when you look at these live lines, how sensitive they are. Sometimes in a big leverage spot, like one ball sometimes will be worth like, you know, 9-10 cents, where it goes from a 1-1 count to a 2-1 count. It's like, how is one ball worth 9 or 10 cents? But it's all in the algorithm, and I do question sometimes, you know, how accurate that is. So we'll see if the Yankees can make a little run. I wouldn't put it past them. But again, this is not the vintage, prototypical Yankee lineup where you got Judge and you got a deep lineup. There's a lot of holes. I mean, they have basically an automatic out at catcher. Wells has pretty much lost his job or splitting his job now in backup duty. Volpe's a mess at shortstop. So deadline is coming soon, but hey, you can't trade for everything. Yeah. They might need a couple pitchers with Rodon being hurt. LaGrange, who I think they were expecting things from in the minors, throws 102, 103 miles an hour. But I think he was going to come up at some point. He's going to be shut down for a couple months when – and, you know, you look at the calendar, you do the math. Who knows if he'll be back? Rodon, elbow inflammation, same thing. So Yankees, I still think have enough to win the AL East, Ben, but man, they certainly have some issues and need some reinforcements.
18: Bottom of the order here for New York. Maybe we rate to the home half of the sixth to get a better price as we start to turn things over for Aaron Boone and that lineup. This is 4th of July. And this 4th of July, we're bringing back something we rarely do, a multi-year VSiN Pro subscription. Right now, you can get 2 full years of VSiN Pro for just $299. That's access through July 2028. This is July 2026. 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It is a 4th of July. That a gift to all of you on this holiday from the good folks at VSiN. He is Will Hill. I am Ben Stevens. Sure, only one Major League Baseball game live as we speak, but one already in the books. We'll talk about what happened in the nation's capital between the Nats and the Pirates up next here on Live Bet Saturday.
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18: Live Bet Saturday here on the 4th of July. He is Will Hill. I am Ben Stevens. Thank you for joining us on VSiN. Wherever you are joining, we appreciate you being here. YouTube TV, the VSiN Watch app, Sirius XM, channel 158. And Will, even on a holiday, We do not waste time. In our opening segment for the only game live in America's pastime, that being Major League Baseball, on America's birthday, the Yankees and the Twins, home half of the fifth, Minnesota holding a 6-1 lead over New York. You mentioned maybe the pinstripes can start to turn things around, even with a weaker lineup, even with the bottom portion of that starting nine for Aaron Boone today. And that's exactly what has happened. Max Schumann, the eight-hole hitter, a two-run blast in the Bronx to at least close the deficit ever so slightly. Five runs has become three. It is 6-3 in the bottom of the fifth because of the two-run home run from Schumann. We have talked about the total. Pre-game, it was 10. Right as we started, it was live at 12.5. It dropped by a run. It is back up to 13 and a hook. And the Yankees were catching 4.5, Will, in that run line that we both said, hey, let's maybe look at that number to at least get things competitive today inside Yankee Stadium for the final few frames. 4.5 is gone. It's a 2.5 run line number right now in favor of Minnesota.
10: Yeah, and that plus 810 on the money line that existed when Chisholm struck out to start the bottom of the fifth. There was one out, nobody on. That's now plus 320, Twins minus 475. So I don't know. I thought about the Yankees just with their dominance of the Twins. It's a hot day, like we mentioned, in the Bronx.
18: Yeah.
10: Very favorable hitting conditions. So the three runs now is, I think, attainable. But I mean, the flip side of that, obviously, you have to hold down the Twins and not let them score. I just would like a little more than plus 320 when I'm down by three runs. But the Yankees put a dent in the lead. It was, I believe, at 1.6-0, and now it is 6-3.
18: Yeah.
10: Grisham strikes out to end the fifth, but he is going to challenge. So we'll see here. Grisham, who just came off the IL, we'll see if he's going to win this challenge. It looks like he will. So that at-bat will continue, and the Yankees continue to try to chip away and chip into this Twins lead.
18: Six home runs between these two clubs today. Very hot in the Bronx. Again, heat index, real field temperatures that are in the triple digits. They have been setting records in terms of temperature for how hot it has been in the greater New York City area the last few days. So those six long balls, not overly surprising. Brendan Beck, the 27-year-old for New York, got his second start of the year, at least making his second appearance. A spot starter called up from AAA. He gave up five earned, including three home runs. Zebby Matthews getting the start for the Twins. He's been okay this year, Will. 4-5, a 4.15 ERA. In six of the nine starts he made entering today, he allowed two earned or fewer, but he has given up seven earned twice, both on the road. So against Zebby Matthews, Max Schumann hits the two-run blast. We could be getting into that Minnesota bullpen in the next few innings. We have already seen three arms so far for the pinstripes following the start from Brendan Beck. And again, that total pregame that was at 10 for the over-under, now live at 13.5. So that's what we have currently in Major League Baseball. We have one game already in the books in the nation's capital. Two teams that are both hunting down a wild card spot as we speak in the National League, the Pittsburgh Pirates and the Washington Nationals. The Nats winning the opener yesterday against the Buccos. Pittsburgh responds today. 7-1 victory for the Pirates. The scoring got started early for Pittsburgh. Top of the first inning, Connor Griffin, the outstanding rookie shortstop, steals home. I think that's the second or third time he has done that this year. Pittsburgh wins 7-1. Well, they were close to a minus 140 favorite on that money line entering the matchup today against the Nationals.
10: Yeah, and I gave up under 9.5 on the show last night, figuring, you know what, early start time, maybe a little sleepy start, and the bats don't wake up till later in the game. It got home. First off, I didn't get the best of the number because eventually it went up to 10.5. It was very, and this is a theme, very favorable hitting weather with the heat and the wind. 5-1 in the top of the second inning. You're thinking, man, this game is going to soar over. Each team scored in the first. Pittsburgh had four runs and counting in the top of the second. 5-1 in the top of the second. That game looked like it was headed for, you know, a beer league softball type of score, but nobody scored in the third, fourth, fifth, sixth. I think eventually in the seventh, Pittsburgh tacked on a couple runs and then the game just kind of died there. So a 7-1 win for the Pirates. Ashcraft, I think, is an underrated pitcher for Pittsburgh. He gets the win. And we'll see here. They got to get Skeens figured out, though, Ben, because Skeens, man, I know everyone, it's a high bar. And for a while, I was like, yeah, he'll be fine. It's just a blip on the radar. They're not really hitting for him. The other night, it was kind of concerning. He's throwing 94, 95 miles an hour when you're used to seeing 101, 102. Yeah, so
18: for sure.
10: They're not going very far without Skeens. I think if they can get Skeens figured out, if he can be, and I worry with all these guys that throw this hard, how long can you sustain it? Can you stay healthy? But if they can get Skeens back to being Skeens with Ashcraft, Chandler's a talented pitcher. Jared Jones is a talented pitcher. They've got some pieces in that lineup. That would be a fun team to get in the playoffs, Ben. Haven't been there in forever. They've got good young pitching. Skeens is obviously a star when he's right and when he's healthy. So Pittsburgh's a team I've had my eye on, and they bounce back. They get a win today.
18: That's exactly what Pittsburgh is trying to do. Well, I was on the Pirates preseason win total to the over of 78.5 wins. If you're contending with 80, 81, 82 in the expanded Major League Baseball postseason, there is a hunt for the wild card. With the victory today, the Buccos get back to an even 500 through 90 games, 45-45. They are 3.5 back of that third and final wild card position in the NL right now, currently held by the St. Louis Cardinals. A lot of quality in the National League Central and the National League East. Washington has been an incredibly surprising team this year, still above 500 despite the loss today. They're 2.5 back. The Miami Marlins, who won 20 games in the month of June with the best record in the bigs, they're right now a game back of St. Louis for that final wild card position. And you mentioned it, Will. That is what the Pirates are trying to do. Get back to the postseason for the first time in more than a decade. They have not appeared in the National League playoffs since 2015. It was back-to-back wild card game appearances where they were ousted. Pittsburgh hasn't made the division series in the NL since 2013. There you see what the numbers were entering this Saturday, 4th of July, in the National League wild card race that is going to be incredibly competitive here down the stretch. We've got two more baseball games that will get started after 4 p.m. Eastern time. We've got live right now in New York between the Yankees and the Twins. Runner in scoring position. I believe that challenge from Trent Grisham paying off as he was able to get on base. And now Ben Rice up at the dish for New York. Again, live numbers. The Yankees were minus 149 as that money line favorite, despite Brendan Beck making the spot start up from AAA. It is plus 276. The price now on the Yankees, the live total at 13.5. Will, quickly here, as we talk about totals, let's go to the end of our opening match in the round of 16, our first match today at the World Cup in Houston. Morocco hammers Canada. They blank the Canadians. They send one of the three co-hosts in the 2026 World Cup packing. But it was the final goal Morocco scored in the 98th minute. After the 90, there was 8 additional minutes of stoppage time. And in that final minute, the Moroccans score a third and final goal. Great for Morocco. Not great if you had the under of 2.5. As in the final minute, the final kick basically of the game, it goes over with 3 goals all scored by Morocco. They advance to the quarterfinals here in the World Cup.
10: You have the under 2.5. Tough one. Get them next time. That's a really bad one. And we've had a lot of late action, a lot of late scoring in these World Cup games, Ben. But yeah, 0-0 until the 50th minute. All right. Got to sweat it out a little bit. But then you're 1-0 until like 82 minutes in. 1-0, 82 minutes in, you're feeling pretty good. There's another goal. It's 2-0. Now it's hold on to your butts time. And you held on to your butts for, I don't know, 17 of the next 18 minutes, but not all 18, as 90 minutes and plus a little 8-9 minutes of extra time. The third and decisive goal in terms of the total gets home, lands on 3. If you had the over, a nice 4th of July little present for you. The hot dogs are free. The burgers are free. If you had the under, man, again, that's a tough one. Get them next time. Everyone says they even out the bad beats. And maybe we remember the bad beats more than the lucky wins, but that's certainly a tough one if you had the under, to say the least.
18: Yeah, Morocco was a minus 140 favorite in that 90-minute money line. We will explain all the numbers for our second and final match today in Philadelphia between the World Cup favorites in the French, who are plus 175 right now, and a hefty favorite to knock off Paraguay, who have, of course, pulled off the stunner in PKs against Germany in the round of 32. France is the favorite to win the World Cup here in 2026, a plus 175 price. Morocco tied for the 7th best number with the updated numbers on DraftKings at 23-1. Of course, Will, one of the reasons it's pretty long still on Morocco, they would advance to take on France if, of course, France can do what the odds makers expect and cruise past Paraguay here in the round of 16. We are talking the international style of football. 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That's for our kind of American football, college football, the NFL, but we are deeply embedded in the World Cup here. We've got one game live in Major League Baseball with plenty more to come. 13 for America's pastime on America's birthday. Greg Peterson joins us next to break down the slate.
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18: Live Bet Saturday continues right here on VSiN. He is Will Hill. I am Ben Stevens. Just to update the bottom of the fifth inning and what we saw as that frame comes to a close in New York between the Yankees and the Twins, Trent Grisham challenged a strike call that would have ended his at-bat. It was successful for him. He draws a walk. Ben Rice follows him. He draws a walk. And with two on, Cody Bellinger ropes one against the wall inside Yankee Stadium. Hit it so hard that only Grisham, who was on second after stealing second base, scores. It's 6-4 now at the end of five. The Yankees have cut their five-run deficit to only two. In fact, they trailed 6-0 entering the bottom of the fourth inning. It is a holiday. It is the 4th of July. Many of you right now are probably already at your backyard barbecue or hanging by a lake or a pool. So when you need somebody here on a holiday to break down a Major League Baseball slate, who can you turn to? You know Mr. Reliable is up and in. His name is Greg Peterson. He joins us here on Live Bet Saturday via the Progressive Guest Line. And you will not find a wider smile on this Saturday than that of Mr. Peterson. Greg, we appreciate the time. Thank you for being here, even on Independence Day.
7: Absolutely. It's our 250th anniversary. No better time than to be talking baseball with you guys. It's a great day, and let's have ourselves some winners, guys.
18: Let's start to break it down, Greg, as we look at this slate. As Will and I have said, only one game live. We've got a couple of games that start a little bit after 4 p.m. Eastern time. And then because it is the 4th of July and everybody at the ballpark wants their primetime fireworks show, we've got 11 Major League Baseball games that start 7 p.m. Eastern time or later on this Independence Day. And let me direct your attention to Cincinnati, Ohio, where it will be a celebration, not just for the holiday, but for the return in the season debut in 2026 for Hunter Green, who has been the ace for the Reds the last few years. Green and his Reds, a home moneyline favorite today at the Great American Ballpark on America's birthday. What are you expecting, Greg, out of Hunter Green in his 2026 debut? What does it mean for tonight's result?
7: I don't think that you're going to see the full Hunter Green that we've seen in the past, but I think he's going to be rather sharp, and I'm willing to back the Reds on the money line. I very rarely do this with players coming off the injury list, but for Hunter Green, at the minor league level, the three minor league rehab appearances that he did make, he was very good. Zero runs allowed in over 14 innings. His swing and miss stuff was a little bit down. He was getting just a hair over 8 strikeouts per 9 innings, but we've seen this Orioles team have their struggles away from home. It's an Orioles team that, much like the Cincinnati Reds, they've been having some issues in the bullpen, so right now we're seeing a total of 9. I do like that to the over. Brandon Young has been very rock solid here for the Orioles. He's probably been their best pitcher thus far. A sub-3.25 ERA this season, but pitches to a lot of contact, getting fewer than 7 strikeouts per 9 innings, a little bit over 3 walks per 9. I think that Hunter Green is going to be able to give you the better start for the Reds, having back Ellie De La Cruz and company. I think that that's big as well. So, want to back the Reds at minus 125 on this money line.
10: Greg, a game I bet, and if I want to bet it, I'm going to have to rebet it because we got a pitching change in Texas. It was supposed to be Kumar Rocker for the Rangers against Jack Flaherty for the Tigers. Rocker's out. He's going to pitch Sunday. It's the well-traveled Cal Quantrill going now for Texas. Texas, about even money on the money line in terms of being an underdog here. Total 8.5. Does this do anything for you in terms of a matchup? What does the pitching change mean, and what's your handicap on this game? We know Texas, their big bats always beat up in terms of Seager and Langford.
7: I am willing to back the Texas Rangers here at a rather pick'em price because I do think that Kyle Quantrill is probably going to be like a 3, maybe 4-inning guy. He's been mostly coming out of the bullpen, and he's been lending that 2 to 3 innings. Has been a starter in the past. Those are members work with the Guardians and a few others, most notably the Guardians. I do think that he's going to be able to go out there and, for lack of a better term, hold down the fort. Do I think that he's going to be anything magnificent or anything like that? No, but I think that he's going to be able to do his part enough. And Jack Flaherty, nice start coming off the injury list last time out. He was able to get 9 strikeouts. And overall for the season, he has been able to get a lot of strikeouts. So that total of 8.5, I do lean to the under here, mainly because I do think that just Arlington in general, it really suppresses offense. We've seen the Rangers be a bottom six team in terms of run creation at home thus far this season. They're dealing with the injury to Wyatt Langford once again, but I trust in the Rangers bullpen a little bit more. I think that Quantrill can give you just enough length to be able to get into those trustworthy bullpen pieces. So like the Rangers, I'd rather pick them Bryce and the under.
18: Weird scheduling for this series this weekend. They started on Thursday, had the rare Friday off yesterday because of a World Cup game between Egypt and Australia in Arlington. They resume action in their weekend set on this Saturday afternoon. Greg Peterson is here on this 4th of July on Live Bet Saturday, host of the Baseball Betting Show, Coast to Coast Hoops on a VSiN podcast as well. You can hear myself and Greg talking about Michigan's offseason following the departure of Dusty May on today's latest rendition. And as we look at this Major League Baseball slate, Greg, here on America's birthday, we talked Hunter Green for Cincinnati. Let's talk another Hunter getting a start today for his team at home. That would be Hunter Brown of the Houston Astros. The Astros really good in the month of June. How will they continue that here early in July for the Stros with Hunter Brown on the bump today?
7: Yep, and right now the Astros very slight favorites in a lot of spots. I'm seeing like a minus 110, minus 112, and I'd rather pick them line. I'm willing to take a shot here on the Astros on the money line. I have loved what I've seen out of Hunter Brown this year, albeit it's a little bit of a small sample size, but sub 175 ERA, 11.4 strikeouts per nine innings, and Drew Rasmussen is not chop liver himself. He's been able to get darn near nine strikeouts per nine innings, gives up less than one home run per nine innings, gives up less than two walks per nine, but I really do think that this is going to be a pitcher's duel. I was seeing 7.5s out there, was willing to take a 7.5 under. If you have a 7, I would think that that's a little bit more of a stay away, just because with a 7, a little bit more wonkiness can happen. 4-3 game then becomes a push, but I do think that for the Astros, they're also much improved in this bullpen ever since they got Josh Hader back. That was a big part for this team. It's still not necessarily an amazing bullpen, but I mean, with Hader back, a lot of these guys are being used up a little bit less as AJ Blueball, your main bulk guy slash long reliever. He's been able to do a solid job in terms of holding down the fort as well. So I do think that Hunter Brown, even though the sample size is small, he keeps it rolling. And I do like the Astros here on the money line.
10: All right, Greg, the people want to know, how do you celebrate the 4th of July? We know you love Texas Roadhouse. Nothing more American than Texas Roadhouse. Will you be frequenting that establishment later? Do you have other plans? Give us a little breakdown here of how Greg Hoops Peterson celebrates the 4th of July.
7: Well, we got surprise plans somehow, some way. I'm going on a date after this, so this is going to be absolutely fantastic. So you typically don't get a follow-up date after a great Friday, but here we are right now, and I am very, very pleased, to say the least. Those that know me know that I've had a little bit of, shall we say, rough luck with regards to some of these dates recently. Our luck has finally turned around, and I am very, very happy about it.
18: If you have been following Greg Peterson at GUnit underscore 81 on Twitter or X, you know some of those dating profiles that Greg has gone through, the trials and tribulations. A great one last night with a back-to-back follow-up on this holiday. Greg, that's fantastic stuff. But if you are going to be in the dating circles, of course, you might be picking up a tab. You need to hit some of those winners. So let's continue around this Major League Baseball slate, Greg, shall we? And the best team in June in Major League Baseball, rather surprisingly, were the Fish. The Miami Marlins, 20-6 in the month of June, 1-2 so far in July, but a road favorite tonight in West Sacramento against the Athletics. What do you break down in this game, Greg, between the Marlins and the A's tonight?
7: Well, I do enjoy some nice fish for dinner, and I enjoy some nice fish with regards to my betting diet as well. We're going to go with Sandy Alcantara and the Marlins here. Aaron Savali just has not been good this far this season. Like, I thought that his hot start to the season was smoke and mirrors, and that has turned out to be that. He's back above a 5 ERA. He's giving up over 1.8 home runs per nine innings. And say what you will about Sandy Alcantara, only getting in that neighborhood about 6.5 strikeouts per nine innings. The swing and miss stuff is down. Aaron Savali's swing and miss stuff is even further down. And for the Athletics, they just don't have a great bullpen. They're currently in the bottom seven in the big leagues in terms of bullpen ERA. And while you've got Nick Gertz, while you've got Shea Langeliers, one big bat right now is out of the fold for the Athletics, and that'd be Tyler Soderstrom. He's silently, over the last like 30-35 days, was one of the hottest hitters in all baseball. His bat has been sorely missed over the last few days because you've got cluster injuries. Zach Loff has been dealing with a little bit of an injury as well, so it's a Athletics team that is a little bit banged up. I do think that you're going to be able to get good Sandy Alcantara here, who's been able to keep the ball in the yard and do some soft contact. So with the Marlins as a favorite of like minus 115, minus 120, I was seeing, I took a shot on them on the money line.
18: Greg, final 45 seconds here. We have seen some lofty totals as that weather heats up all around the country. We're looking for fireworks tonight, but you were looking at the under in Kansas City between the Royals and the Phils. Total is 9. How are we staying below that number tonight?
7: With the Phillies being a team that just doesn't hit the same away from home rather than at home, and a pitcher in Jesus Luzardo, who has been much better than his ERA would indicate. Right around about a 3.88 ERA, but he's getting just below 10 strikeouts per 9 innings. The fielding independent is right in the 3-1, 3-2 range. And Michael Wacha, wily veteran that maybe isn't going to get a lot of swings and misses, keeps things out in front of him, doesn't give up a lot of walks, doesn't give up the deep ball himself, and the Royals, they've been a bottom half of the big league team in terms of run creation as well. So total of 9, I was willing to take a shot on the under.
18: And this series starting today, again, because of some World Cup action in Kansas City yesterday. Greg Peterson joining us here on Live Bet Saturday at GUnit_81 on Twitter. Greg, enjoy the date tonight. Enjoy the holiday. Thank you for being
7: here. It's a great 4th of July, gentlemen. Thank you so much for having me.
18: Fireworks. Thanks, Greg. In more ways than one for Greg Peterson. He's Will Hill. I'm Ben Stevens. We'll continue to go all around the live betting action and preview the slate on this 4th of July holiday next here on Live Bet Saturday.
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8: One of the reasons we love being here on Live Bet Saturday on the 4th of July, where there is only one game currently live in Major League Baseball, is even with just one game, so much can happen in an instant. When Will Hill and I started this show about 45 minutes ago, the New York Yankees were trailing by 5 runs in the 5th inning at home in the Bronx, 6-1. The Twins actually opened up a 6-0 lead in the top of the 4th. Jason Dominguez hit a solo shot in the bottom half of that frame before we came live. And the New York Yankees have started to make their comeback. Well, the first out of the bottom of the 5th was recorded. Jazz Chisholm was retired. The Yankees were a +810 live money line underdog after being close to a $1.50 favorite before this got started inside Yankee Stadium. Well, we saw a multiple run 5th inning for New York. They played in 3, courtesy of a Max Schumann 2-run shot and a Cody Bellinger RBI double. And to start the bottom of the 6th, 2 on, no outs for New York as they trail by 2. And that live money line price that, again, maybe 15, 20 minutes ago was +810 has been taken down by $7. It is +110 New York, the ever so slight live home underdog as we speak.
9: Yeah, you mentioned 2 on, nobody out. We'll see if they still have 2 on, nobody out, because Anthony Volpe, who is an adventure in the field, they have a hard time turning double plays. Doesn't really hit. I mean, he is the ire of all Yankee fans. He is just a frustrating player to watch. He nearly got picked off with nobody out at second base. I guess the Twins are not going to challenge. That is about as close as it gets. We're going to have another pitch here. So either the Twins lost the challenge or decided not to challenge. Man, that was close. I don't know why Volpe, with nobody out, you're down 2 runs. He's jumping off the base again after he almost got picked off. So it's almost like he's trying.

0: you get picked off. It's almost like he's trying to give you anxiety if you're a Yankee better, a Yankee fan. But yeah, you mentioned it. +810 when we started, and we are down to, man, a +110 price tag. Bellinger in the last thing, as you said, very nearly tied the game, down three with two on. He hit an absolute rope, but it went off the wall, and only one run was able to score, and then the Yankees stranded the runners. And it looks like McMahon just hit a little ground ball that's going to advance both runners. So we'll have second and third, one out. The tying run is now in scoring position. Right. And if you're the Yankees, you need to at least get one of these home and make it a one-run game with three innings to play. Chip away at this shaky Twins bullpen, but certainly a ton of regret on my end, Ben, that I didn't pull the trigger on the 7-1, the 8-1. The Twins don't have a good pen, and the Yankees just always seem to beat them. So we'll see here if the Yankees can finish the deal here and come all the way back and tie this game and maybe eventually win it.
1: We hope you did. For maybe an extra beer, a burger, or a hot dog at your 4th of July holiday party. Our producer, Preston Saya, did, with the Yankees catching 4.5 runs on that run line. He's looking pretty good. A little bit of small ball out of the Bronx Bombers here in the home half of the 6th. Anthony Volpe leading off with that single. Jazz Chisholm, a bunt down the third baseline. He was safe. Volpe takes second, was almost picked off, but then Ryan McMahon advances both of those runners. So now Volpe only 90 feet away from making this a one-run game. The Yankees will have the go-ahead run at the plate, and it's the guy that really started this rally, Max Schumann, who hit a two-run blast for New York in this previous inning. We only have one game live right now in Major League Baseball, one game so far in MLB in the books, the Pirates winning 7-1 in the nation's capital against the Nats. We've got two, Will, about to start, 4 p.m. Eastern, 1 p.m. Pacific, as our second hour begins. So let's take some time right now to preview those two games. Pitching change for the Rangers today in Texas. The scheduled starter was Kumar Rocker. It is now Cal Quantrill getting the start for the Rangers. As you described, the well-traveled journeyman around Major League Baseball, most of his career spent in Cleveland. This will be appearance number 18 for Quantrill this year with the Rangers, but it will only be start number 3. Jack Flaherty on the other side for Detroit was awful in the opening 2+ months of this year. Started to find something a little bit in the month of June, a 2.5 ERA in 5 starts. Detroit -121 as that road money line favorite in Arlington against the Rangers. Will, what's the approach to this game between Texas and Detroit?
0: I liked under 4.5 in the first 5. So I will give that as a play. I like Flaherty. He's pitched a little bit better recently. You know, he was dealing with the back issue. Maybe that's behind him. He's starting to get the swings and misses. Yeah. He was effective last night against Houston. I liked it a lot better when it was Kumar Rocker, because if you remember, Ben, this is a guy, he was highly coveted, highly touted coming out of college. He went into the draft. There were some medical issues. The Mets ended up drafting him but not signing him. He went independent ball for a year and then bounced around. He's been pretty underwhelming in his major league career, but the last month, 6 weeks or so, starting to show a little bit signs of that promise and that pedigree. Unfortunately, he's not pitching today, and Quantrill is not as effective. But Texas, you know, they just, man, I bet them before the season to win the AOS, and that ticket is very much alive. But seems like, and I tweeted this the other day, and they both got hurt within a day or two. Every time Seager and Langford are in the lineup, you think, all right, the Rangers, they're good to go. They're finally healthy. Both those guys get hurt, and it's just, it's like a game of whack-a-mole with them and their hitters, the Rangers. So I'll stick with the under 4.5. I think we get a pretty well-pitched game here and a good pitching environment. That's a ballpark, as Greg Peterson described, you know, suppresses runs. So I'll go under 4.5 in the first 5. But again, liked a little bit better when it was Rocker instead of Quantrill.
1: I was a little bit surprised that the total was 7.5 between Rocker and Flaherty, just based on the numbers this year. So I jumped in on the over because of the Rangers, as they have played really well in the month of June, 16-11, tied for the best record in the American League in that month, alongside their divisional and in-state foes, the Houston Astros. The Tigers 15-11 in the month of June, by the way, as well. It was really the offense for Texas that was starting to improve. A .275 average for the Rangers in the month of June all year long. It's .244 for the Rangers as a club. 8th best WRC plus in the month of June. In the first 2.5 months of the year, that was 13th in Major League Baseball. So some offensive improvement. And the Tigers have scored at least 4 runs in 7 consecutive games. You mentioned Jack Flaherty. Better in the month of June, as we alluded to. When you look at the numbers, they're not great. A 1-8 record with a 4.97 ERA. But at the end of May, those numbers were 0-7 for Flaherty with a 5.81 ERA. Kumar Rocker 2-6, 3.28 ERA this year. So again, you looked at that number before the pitching change for Texas and probably thought, this guy's struggling. To Will's point, he's actually a little bit better than those numbers maybe indicate and was supposed to make his 15th start this year. He will start Sunday, at least scheduled to as of right now, for the Rangers against the Tigers. That will be the most in his 3 years of Major League Baseball action. So I'm still on the over 7.5, that number now with Cal Quantrill getting the start for Texas up to 8.5. But a really good game for two teams that are still trying to find it. Of course, the focus on the Tigers will be, can they turn anything around to keep Tarek Skubal ahead of the trade deadline just about a month from now in Major League Baseball? The Tigers, despite being 38-50, are still only 6 games out of a playoff spot in the American League. The Rangers now hold a half-game advantage atop the American League West, Will, in front of the Seattle Mariners because of how well they played in June, and Texas enters today winners of 7 of their last 8. Their divisional foes also getting started a little bit after 4 p.m. Eastern time. Logan Gilbert and the Mariners, Shane Bieber and the Blue Jays in Seattle. Low-scoring game yesterday, 2-0. The Blue Jays take the opener with the United States men's national team in attendance there in Seattle. Today, it is the Mariners as a hefty home favorite, amount around minus 170 on the money line. Total 7.5 for the pitching matchup between Gilbert and Bieber. Anything you were looking at here, Will, between Seattle and Toronto?
0: I'm going to add one here. I'm going to go Logan Gilbert under 4.5 hits allowed. I want to back Seattle, and I want to back Gilbert, but I don't want to back the Seattle offense. They've just been an adventure. They really, you know, an adventure is probably being too kind. They're just not that good. I don't know if you saw this last night. Rosarena, I believe in the first inning, used all of his team's challenges, got them all wrong. They can't hit. They don't score enough runs, but I like Gilbert. Yeah. Bieber, to me, it's a bet against pitcher, but this price tag is enough for me to be scared away at the minus 155 or so. So I want a little sweat. I will go Gilbert under 4.5 hits allowed. I think we'll get a well-pitched game from him, and I want to isolate my handicap that way. How about you? If you had to bet anything here, what would you do and what would you look at?
1: Yeah, I'd probably look at Toronto as the money line underdog. Seems like a really large number in favor of Gilbert. And I can understand it, but he did allow 4 earned against Cleveland last Saturday in his most recent start. In fact, Logan Gilbert has a worse ERA at home this year than he does on the road. It's a 4-3 at home in Seattle. It is sub 1.8 on the road. We'll see exactly how that plays out. It is only start number 3 of this season for Shane Bieber, who missed the opening 3+ months as he had those loose body or right elbow inflammation that he was dealing with, some aftermath from the Tommy John surgery he underwent back in 2024. He is not Shane Bieber, the American League Cy Young winner that we saw with the Guardians, but we'll see how he fares today. 7.5, low total. Not great offenses in this matchup, despite warm weather all around the country and what we have seen in terms of those totals pregame. Only 7.5. We'll keep an eye on this one as that game in Seattle between the Mariners and the Blue Jays. And the other game that we have, the Rangers and the Tigers in Arlington, about to get started as our second hour of Live Bet Saturday continues on the other side of the break.
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1: It is the 4th of July. It is our second of 4 hours right here on Live Bet Saturday on VSiN. He is Will Hill. I am Ben Stevens. I hope you are enjoying the holiday. I hope you are around a pool, maybe listening to us on Sirius XM, channel 158. Have us up in your multi-view in your backyard as you are grilling out burgers and dogs here on America's 250th birthday. And we are trying to deliver you some winners of the live action that we have as we speak. We are about to have three Major League Baseball games live. Currently, only one is up in the Bronx. The New York Yankees still trailing now by 3 runs, 7-4, as Minnesota adds some insurance. The Yankees will unable to really scratch anything across despite having two guys on with no outs in the bottom of the sixth. We got two more games about to start here around 4 p.m. Eastern time in Texas. It's the Rangers and the Tigers. Will is going for the first 5 under 4.5 between Detroit and Texas. I'm on the game over 7.5. That number now at 8.5 as the Rangers scratched Kumar Rocker. He's scheduled to pitch tomorrow. Cal Quantrill now fills in for Texas. And in Seattle, it's the Mariners and the Blue Jays. Logan Gilbert and his M's, a pretty good home favorite today, around minus 165, minus 170, taking on Shane Bieber and the Jays. We'll talk all things Major League Baseball with plenty of more games later this afternoon into the evening hours. Fireworks, celebrations at the ballpark here on Independence Day. We've got our second of two World Cup matches starting an hour from now in Philadelphia. It is France and Paraguay. The French, the favorites to win the entirety of the World Cup in 2026, and a hefty favorite against Paraguay, who pulled off the stunner in the round of 32, ousting Germany. We've got action in the PGA Tour, the John Deere Classic in the Quad Cities. We'll talk about that leaderboard, try to give you some value as you head into your final round Sunday. And it's round three at Wimbledon at the All England Club on the grass courts as well. So, Will, still a ton for us here in our next 3 hours on Live Bet Saturday.
0: Yeah, and the Yankees have been so close to tying this game, and that's the game we've been tracking, the only live Major League Baseball game going on. Down 6-3, I mentioned Bellinger up, two on, two out, almost hits a three-run homer, hits it off the wall, and he hits it so hard, only one run scored. The next inning, 6-4, two on, nobody out, go ahead, run at the plate. You figure, all right, get two on, nobody out. You should be able to get a run. They had second and third, one out, base hit away from tying it. They strand all the runners, eventually get the bases loaded. Goldschmidt pinch hits for Grisham. They strand the runners, and then Bell for Minnesota leads off the top of the seventh with a solo home run. So it was very nearly a tie game. Is now back up to a three-run deficit, and you wonder if that's just a little deflating here for the Yanks, who have worked so hard to scratch and claw down 6-0 to get the tying run to the plate on base. And now, you know, it's not like you have to start all over again, but you're down three runs. You only have 9 outs to play with. I'll bring up the live line here and see if we can find any value. See if this is worth jumping in. Plus 497 on the Yanks. So you're getting 5-1. Is that enough for you to, like you said, throw a hot dog bet on it or something?
1: Yeah, I think we have missed the best number. It is the beauty of live betting baseball, the fluctuations that you see. As we started with the Yankees trailing 6-1 into the home half of the fifth. In fact, it was Minnesota that opened up a 6-0 lead in the top of the fourth. That number was plus 810, maybe at its peak, as the Yankees were starting to carve their way back into it. The start of our last segment to end out our opening hour with those two guys on and nobody out. It was a plus 10 live money line price. Now we have trickled under $4 here in the top of the seventh. If anything, well, I'm looking more at the run line. The Yankees now getting 2.5. When we started, it was 4.5. Our producer, Preston Saya, on that bet. So he is still within range, and the live total at 13.5. You've gone through your pregame total of 10 now because of that Josh Bell solo home run. And this is what we are going to see, not just today in the Bronx, elsewhere around Major League Baseball on the 4th of July. Warmer weather, Will, as we approach the All-Star break in the bigs. This total was 10. We have already seen 11 runs and 7 home runs hit between the two clubs today. So something to pay attention to. I say lofty totals. We've got 8.5 in Arlington and a 7.5 in Seattle between the Mariners and the Blue Jays for our next two games about to start. Nothing that I necessarily love in the Bronx between the Yanks and the Twins. But again, if I was looking anywhere, it would probably be taking 2.5 runs with New York, or maybe still at that live number of 13.5 from the over-under, because I do think we are going to see more runs today. Both teams deep into their bullpens. Both teams have used at least 3 arms so far on this 4th of July.
0: Yeah, and as I was saying, plus 497, you're basically getting 5-1. Before I even could register a thought of like, all right, is it worth it? Is it not worth it? For whatever reason, and the fluctuations with the live markets, just they're so sensitive. The live markets are so sensitive.
1: Yeah.
0: Down to plus 350, which went from just 1 out in the top of the 7 for the Twins to 2 outs. So I don't understand that line movement. I'm definitely not taking plus 350. To your point, it's not just warm. It is hot in the Bronx. It's hot a lot of places, unusually hot, 100 degrees, wind blowing out in some cases. So down 3 runs, it's not like being down 3 runs in a normal, you know, scenario. If you get a couple guys on, you're very live to hit the ball out of the ballpark. But down 3 runs, I need more than plus 350 here. So we'll see here. 2 outs in the 7th. We'll see if the Yankees can scratch and claw back into it. And then we got, thankfully, a couple games starting here with in the next minute or so. Tigers and Rangers. Pitching change for the Rangers was supposed to be Kumar Rocker. It's now going to be Cal Quantrill. And then it is Logan Gilbert for the Mariners, minus 169. Shane Bieber going for the Blue Jays, plus 140. DraftKings total 7.5. A little rematch of the ALCS. In ALCS that the Mariners never should have lost. They won the first 2 games in Toronto. They were going home for 3, 4, and 5. They let that slip away. They're playing a game 7 where they had a lead late, a multiple run lead late. They don't bring in Munoz. They blow the ALCS. Toronto goes on and they lose in heartbreaking fashion to the Dodgers. But a rematch there, Ben, of the ALCS from last October.
1: Some good sporting activity in Seattle these next few days. Of course, the United States men's national team was celebrating with Seattle last night. Mauricio Pochettino, the manager, the boss for our soccer team, throughout the first pitch, by the way, delivered a strike. And of course, it will be the United States and Belgium 2 days from now on Monday in the Northwest at Lumen Field, Monday night football. Know those numbers. Again, Seattle minus 169 on DraftKings. Total 7.5. Jack Flaherty and now Cal Quantrill square off in Arlington. Detroit, a road favorite at minus 121. Total 8.5. Because if you know where the numbers start, you can, of course, find that live value. We've got three games about to be underway on the diamond. We've got a bunch of other things happening as we speak. John Deere Classic right now, TPC Quad Cities, a staple this time of year, a few weeks out from our fourth and final major championship and men's golf this year in the Open Championship across the pond. Lucas Glover and Zach Blair, both tied right now for that lead into the back nine on this third round Saturday at 15 under par, and both co-favorites in the live odds at plus 320. Lucas Glover is the journeyman, 46 years old, won back-to-back times in the summer of 2023 to still have PGA Tour status. Zach Blair has never won in his PGA Tour career. I might sprinkle on Zach Blair at plus 320 to get it done at TPC Quad Cities at the John Deere Classic. Not exactly the most illustrious leaderboard this week or the names that have become household names in golf on that leaderboard right now. Also, action on the grass over in England. That would be at Wimbledon. It is round number three. Some men's single matches playing out as we speak. The American, big foe, Francis Tiafoe, now trails by a set, 2-1 entering the fourth. He won the first set 6-4. He has lost the last two in tiebreak, 7-6, 7-6. He was a slight pre-match favorite on that money line. It is now plus 300 if you believe in Francis Tiafoe turning things around. Well, we've seen some upsets at Wimbledon in the women's draw. The reigning champ, Iga Świątek, ousted today. Elena Rybakina, who won back in 2022, bounced today as well. The number one seed, Aryna Sabalenka, still there looking for her first ever Wimbledon crown. Tomorrow is the start of round four. On your Sunday at the All England Club, both Novak Djokovic and Jannik Sinner will be in action. Jannik Sinner, no Carlos Alcaraz in this draw, still dealing with the wrist injury, is the pretty hefty favorite. We also heard some injury news, sadly, for Serena Williams in her comeback at the tender age of 44. She lost in her singles match in the opening round, was going to play doubles with her sister Venus. She is withdrawn from that because of a right knee injury. So all of those updates all around the wide world of sports, still with World Cup action about to begin in 45 minutes in Philadelphia between France and Paraguay. And this 4th of July, we're doing something here at VSiN. We're bringing something back we rarely do. It's a multi-year VSiN Pro subscription. 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Major League Baseball, now two games officially live, Will. We will take that. The Twins hold on to a three-run lead as we stretch in New York. It is 7-4. Minnesota in front. The New York Yankees, nearly $1.50 favorite pregame, plus 354 in the money line. And we are just underway at Globe Life in Arlington between Texas and Detroit. Again, Jack Flaherty getting the start for the Tigers. The Tigers go off as a slight road favorite against Texas.
0: Yeah, and two out, nobody on here. It's Detroit batting in the top of the first. So that game is underway. And as somebody with another, you know what, let's just call it a game right now. 0-0 in the theme of soccer, and we'll cash our under. I know you and I are going Oppo there, and then Gilbert about to throw his first pitch in Seattle against the Blue Jays.
1: 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The Tigers. Will on the first five under 4.5. I'm on the game total to the over of 7.5. That was the number earlier in the day when I thought Kumar Rocker was getting the start for Texas. There is so much to get to here. On this 4th of July, spend your holiday with us and stay right here. Live Bet Saturday continues next.
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1: For the first time on this 4th of July, we have multiple Major League Baseball games live at the exact same time. Come on, folks. It's America's birthday, and it's America's pastime. We need a lot of Major League Baseball action. And there will be a ton, by the way, in primetime hours, 7 p.m. Eastern time or later. Your fireworks celebrations at the ballpark that is becoming a holiday staple here on Independence Day. In fact, 11 of the 15 on this Saturday Major League Baseball slate starting 7 p.m. Eastern time or later. But right now, we've got three games live. We are in the home half of the seventh in New York between the Yankees and the Twins. The Pinstripes trailing by 3-7-4, one on, one out. Jason Dominguez at the dish for New York. Plus 418 in the money line. The Yanks still catching 2.5 runs. A pregame total of 10 has hit the over. Live total 13.5. The other two games that have just begun, one with some scoring, the other not so much just yet. Blue Jays and the Mariners in Seattle, total 7.5. Logan Gilbert gets the nod for the Mariners at home. Shane Bieber on the other side for Toronto. But we have seen some scoring already in the top of the first in Texas. Rangers and Tigers. Cal Quantrill was getting the start today for Texas. It was supposed to be Kumar Rocker. He was bumped to tomorrow's probable starter. So Quantrill facing off against the top portion of that Detroit lineup. Not great so far, Will. Two-run home run for Riley Green. The Tigers take a 2-0 lead into the middle of the first frame.
0: Yeah, and it started innocently enough. Two quick outs, two up, two down. You figure, all right, might get through the top of the first. You just take it, you know, inning, half inning at a time, but a base runner and then a single. And then, like you mentioned, Riley Green with a two-run home run. So Quantrill is getting the start instead of Rocker. I feel like I forced it with that one. We'll see. It's only two runs so far, but
1: right.
0: I liked the way Rocker was pitching. Rocker will get pushed back, and he will pitch Sunday. So he's a guy to keep an eye on. And remember, the Rangers have a lot of these guys with pedigree. Leiter, you remember, was a top pick, a big-time prospect, mm-hmm. kind of cooled off, didn't have a very promising start to the career. Rocker, sometimes it just takes a while for these guys to pop into to really blossom into who they are. And look, some of them never blossom. So we'll see what the case is with Rocker and with Leiter. But 2-0 Detroit leads. Yankees got the leadoff runner on with Rice, who got hit by a pitch. It looked like Bellinger. He hadn't flirted with a home run, but he just got under it. And it's an innocent fly out to right. So 7-4, Twins lead, one on, one out. Dominguez at the plate. He hits one. It's going to be just shy of the track. So the Yankees are squaring up some of these balls just and Dominguez fires his bat. I think he thought he got a pitch to hit and just kind of got under it, similar with Bellinger. So Yankees down 3, two outs in the seventh as of the Twins bullpen, which is not good, trying to hang on here for dear life.
1: It will be a theme today. It is a theme currently in New York City with temperatures hitting the triple digits right now in the Bronx. And of course, as we are now in the month of July, nearing the All-Star break in the bigs, warmer weather, more offense expected. Ball is starting to fly. 7 home runs between the two sides today, including one from Jason Dominguez for New York. That was their first run of the game when they trailed 6-0 in the home half of the fourth inning. So Ben Rice still on first for Anthony Volpe, albeit 2 out for the New York Yankees here in the home of the seventh. That live total still 13.5, some juice on the under. New York still catching 2.5 runs. If you think the Yankees can at least scratch one across to keep this a two-run game by the time we get to our finale, oh, they've just moved it, have the odds makers at DraftKings. It was plus money getting 2.5. You're now getting 3.5, a number New York is currently covering at -202 as DraftKings is showing. We head to the eighth inning. Really interesting game, Will, in my estimation, between the Tigers and the Rangers. Texas now has a half-game lead in the American League West. The Rangers played really well in June, 16-11. Texas has won 7 of its last 8. And one of the reasons we have seen the Rangers start to pick it up a little bit, which has been a story the last few years in Arlington, really stout and solid starting pitching, not so much happening offensively. In Texas in the last 2.5 weeks or so, as they have started to make this rally, looking really good at the plate. You mentioned the injuries earlier to Corey Seager and Wyatt Langford. That's not a great sign for the Rangers, but they have been much better offensively. Yeah. The Tigers, who were 15-11 in the month of June, just a half game behind both Texas and Houston for the best mark in the American League in our most recent full month, have also been really good offensively. They have played it at least 4 runs in 7 consecutive games. Texas won the first game of this set a couple of nights ago on Thursday, 10-4. They got a rare Friday off because of a World Cup match between Egypt and Australia in Arlington on Friday. So Detroit can score. It is why I'm on the over of 7.5. That was the number when Kumar Rocker was getting the start for Texas. It is now Cal Quantrill. We'll see what Jack Flaherty, who was much better in 4 outings in June, can deliver against this Texas team on the other side. And again, Will, these are the stories that we are going to start to see emerging right now, just over a week and a half away from Major League Baseball's All-Star break. The Rangers now above 500 for the first time this year and for the first time in a while. They have that half-game lead in the American League West. The Tigers, not good in the first 2.5 months of this year, but 15-11 in June. They are 38-50 overall, but only 6.5 back of a wild card spot in the American League because of how jumbled things are, especially in the wild card race. If Detroit can start stacking a few wins, does it keep Tarek Skubal in the Motor City? We shall see. But the impetus is right here, right now, for the Tigers, trying to pick up as many wins as possible to claw their way back into postseason contention.
0: I'll make you the Tigers GM. Congratulations on your promotion. With the money you make at Visa, it's probably a pay downgrade with all the money you make. But congratulations on the promotion. What number? What's the magic number for what you need to trade Skubal, not Skubal? I will go first, and I will say just broad numbers. If I'm 3 out of a playoff spot, it might give me some pause. Anything more than that, man, I got to do what's responsible for my franchise. I got to turn him into some prospects. Who knows? Maybe I can make a run without him. But three is sort of the number in my mind. If I'm three games out of a playoff spot or anything less than that, it's hard for me to look at my fans and say, you know what? Hey, guys, I'm doing the best thing for my franchise. I'm trading Skubal. But anything more than that, so three is kind of where I draw the line. What would the number be if you're the Tigers GM? We're getting July 30th, July 31st. What number is your target for? This is where I keep them. This is where I don't keep them.
1: I think four. So I think three is very fair, but I would go four. If the Tigers can get there, because again, when you look at the wild card race right now, when you look at the American League in general, the Yankees who have struggled are in that top spot for a wild card. They have a 5-game advantage over the Mariners who hold the third and final. The White Sox are sandwiched in between. They are battling with the Guardians as we speak, trailing by a game with a great 4-game set this weekend, by the way, between the White Sox and Cleveland for that top spot in the American League Central. Well, when you look at where the Tigers are, there are six teams in front of them, sandwiched in between where the Mariners are holding on to the third and final wild card spot and where Detroit is. Only 6.5 back, but there is a lot of ground to be made up. But as you see right there in the records, it's not like you have to catch teams that are well above 500. In fact, the Astros are 2.5 out and they are 4 games sub 500. So I think if you're 4 games out, which would show to me that including the 15-11 mark in the month of June and what they have done early in July around the All-Star break, that I'm going to hold on to Tarek Skubal. But if it's anything more than that, that's where things get really interesting because there is no guarantee that Skubal is going to be in Detroit for the 2027 Major League Baseball season. There is no guarantee, and more than likely, if you look at the labor negotiations taking place right now, Will, that we start next season in Major League Baseball on time. And if there's a lot of things to be figured out this winter in terms of just playing a season and what the CBA looks like and what contracts and maybe if there is a salary cap out there is going to look like, especially in regards to a 2-time reigning American League Cy Young winner in Tarek Skubal, then maybe you are in Detroit in that front office right now thinking of what that best return can be right here, right now for a contending team trying to get in on Skubal, trying to get as many prospects as you can and maybe some proven Major League Baseball arms as well. So I think if it's around that 3-4 range, maybe you hold on to Skubal and really start this rally as you approach the second half. If it's anything more than that and you're still behind 5-6 teams in the American League even looking at a wild card spot, that's when I think a deal is done.
0: Yeah, and look, Dodgers always in the mix for these teams. I thought Philly is a sleeper just because that's an older core. Dombrowski, the GM, has a habit, a history of just saying, you know, I don't really care about the prospects. I'll go for it. I'll try to have a parade. You know what? 2 or 3 years from now, it burns down. I'll be somewhere else. I don't care about it. So Philly, I think the window is kind of closing. A GM that can be aggressive. And, man, if you could ever get Skubal, Wheeler, Sanchez, good luck figuring out what order those guys go in a playoff series. And good luck trying to hit them. That would be, to me, a sleeper for Skubal. So it'd be fun if he gets on the move. That'd be fun. We have the LeBron watch in the NBA, which seems like that's going to drag out. And if we have the Skubal watch at the end of the month, that would certainly be a guy that could swing a race.
1: We are certainly going to be paying attention to that. Again, we're just over a week away from the All-Star break in Major League Baseball. The calendar never stops in sports. In the sharp plays covers it all. And they've been winning for 15 consecutive years. All of it documented. Logs posted publicly at sharpplays.com. That kind of transparency in this industry is very rare. So when the Sharp Plays moves, the sports books take notice. 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He's Will Hill. I'm Ben Stevens. And Live Bet Saturday comes back in just a few.
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1: Some more offense in Major League Baseball as we have three games currently live on the diamond here on the 4th of July. He is Will Hill. I am Ben Stevens. We welcome you back to Live Bet Saturday here on Independence Day. Thank you for being here. Maybe in between beers, hot dogs, burgers, however you are taking us in, we are glad that you are here. Sirius XM, channel 158, YouTube TV. You can put us in one of your multi-views alongside the World Cup, maybe some PGA Tour action, Major League Baseball games as well, and of course on the VSiN Watch app. Well, during the break, a couple of additional runs for some road teams in our three games. The Twins have added some insurance in New York. They now lead 8-4. Byron Buxton, an RBI sac fly. Multiple ribbies for Buxton today, having an outstanding year for Minnesota. Top five in terms of home runs hit in Major League Baseball. It's 8-4. The Twins in front right now. They are laying 3.5 in the run line, -4,300 in that live money line, and that live total at 13.5. Again, the New York Yankees were near $1.50 favorite pregame because they are the New York Yankees at home on the 4th of July. But it was an odd number because Brendan Beck, who was making a spot start called up from Triple A overnight, was getting the nod for Aaron Boone and company. The Twins trying to win this one and even up this weekend set inside Yankee Stadium.
0: Yeah, and if you took the 4.5, like we discussed when the show started, that live run line was 4.5. Now, all of a sudden, you got to sweat because Jazz Chisholm, in the top of the eighth inning here, the inning starts, Jazz Chisholm, an error, he botches a ball. So it's set up a run for Minnesota, kind of a cheap run. And Minnesota now threatening for more where, man, if you took the 4.5 of the Yanks, they were pretty much a coin toss just, maybe 15, 20 minutes ago when they had the tying run to the plate multiple times. Now you got to sweat out plus 4.5 and you were a coin flip to win the game not that long ago. So it's that's baseball, Susan, as they say. A lot of swings when you try to capitalize it, you know, from a betting perspective and try to jump in at the right time and jump out, you know, at the wrong time or not enter at the wrong time here. So we'll see here. Twins up 8-4. They still have 6 outs to get, but they are in pretty good shape here despite having a shaky bullpen of evening this series at 1. Detroit, this is a good lesson in betting here, is Minnesota is going to tack on a run here. It looks like a base hit, and now it's 9-4. Man, that's tough if you got the 4.5. Now you got to score here or get a run from the Yankees. So that's a tough one. But this is a good lesson in betting, Ben. Don't force it. The reason I like the first 500, Detroit and Texas, I like the way Rocker was pitching. I like the way Flaherty was pitching. I didn't like Quantrill. I should have just gotten off of that. And some books, and always check your rules, you know, any of these sports, any of these things you're betting, props. Some automatically refund where it's just automatically listed pitcher. And if it's not the pitcher listed, it's going to refund. So always check that. But Quantrill is not pitching well. He's getting touched up. He's a career journeyman. His Detroit leads 3-0. And they now have the bases loaded with 2 outs. So they are a hit away here from blowing this one open early. The other game, Toronto and Seattle. Even I do have Gilbert under 4.5 hits allowed. Added that one late. He is, I believe, perfect through 2 innings. 6 up, 6 down. As Seattle, who is struggling to hit, they got some good pitching, but they have not been able to score runs recently. And that game is scoreless here, 0-0 to keep the soccer theme, Ben.
1: Yes, we certainly are going to keep that World Cup and soccer theme in Philadelphia, just 30 minutes away. It is the World Cup favorites in France, plus 175 to win the entire tournament and a World Cup championship, taking on Paraguay. And the French are very hefty favorites against the Paraguayans, who, of course, pulled off a stunner in penalty kicks in the round of 32, ousting Germany. Logan Gilbert has been good so far. Shane Bieber in his third start this year, also looking pretty solid on the other side, but he has only pitched 1 inning for Toronto as they are on the road in the Northwest against Seattle. Cody Clemens today, the son of Roger, he's got 3 ribbies to propel this Minnesota offense, 9-4. Again, are we going to see that live total? Ooh. Wow, they just opened it up even more, did the Twins. Plate 2 more. It's now 11-4. So the live total that we had really seen, Will, for most of our time breaking down this game in the Bronx of 13.5, that is now skied through as well. Sorry to our producer, Preston Saya, who had the Yankees getting 4.5 on the run line. Not dead yet. The Yanks are still going to have 2 hacks at it in the home of the 8th, in the home half of the 9th as well. We shall see Kerry Carpenter at the dish for Detroit in the top of the 2nd, as Will mentioned. Bases juiced in Arlington for the Tigers. They already lead 3-0.
0: And Josh Bell, who just homered in the last inning from the right side of the plate, hooked one around the foul pole, batting right-handed off the lefty. Well, Bell is a switch hitter, and he gets up from the left side of the plate and hits one. I think that's Doval pitching for the Yankees. And this all, and they're showing Chisholm on the broadcast. This all started with a Jazz Chisholm error. This would have been a pretty uneventful inning. Now, it doesn't excuse Doval, who's been bad. And hey, just because he get one error doesn't mean you have to go out, you know, and give up 5 runs. But this is largely Chisholm's fault. But Doval has been really bad here. And it started with an error in what was a 7-4 game heading into this inning, and a 6-4 game last inning when the Yankees had multiple chances to even this game or even take the lead with one swing of the bat. It is now blown open, and the Twins with a commanding 11-4 lead here in the top half of the 8th inning. And I would imagine, Ben, on a holiday weekend, a 4th of July Saturday, in a 7-run game, people headed for the exits to get, you know, their barbecue on and celebrate the rest of their day. Not what they were expecting. Not what you're expecting when you go to the ballpark to watch the Yankees and the Twins, that you leave with the home team down by a touchdown plus the extra point. But that is the case there in the Bronx.
1: head back to Rockaway Beach, get somewhere where you can at least feel an ocean breeze, maybe even Coney Island, although the 4th of July festivities are done there at the corner of Surf and Stillwell. And by the way, just to update it, Joey Chestnut, the 18th muster belt of his illustrious competitive eating career at today's Nathan's Hot Dog Eating Contest, finishing officially with 67 hot dogs consumed, below his total that was around 69,
0: under
1: 69 and a half.
0: Yes.
1: That's 10 consecutive muster belts for Joey Chestnut in the events that he has competed in. Of course, in 2024, he was held out of the hot dog eating contest because of some sponsorship issues with Major League Eating, but he returned to claim his crown once again. Last year, backs it up back to back. Nobody has beaten Joey Chestnut in the Nathan's Famous Hot Dog Eating Contest since 2015 and Matt Stoney. And in these 10 consecutive, Will, by the way, on the corner of Surf and Stillwell for Joey Chestnut, he has won all 10 muster belts by at least 10 hot dogs. When you talk about dominance, you talk about Joey Chestnut, I think he was a minus 2,500 favorite to win the Nathan's Famous Hot Dog Eating Contest on this 4th of July.
0: And I want to find the tweet from Steve Fezzik because he had an under 38 and a half on, I think it was one of the female contestants. Okay. And she went under 39, but she did not go under 38 and a half. I guess they found a few hot dogs at the end, and there was a change in scoring, and they gave her like 38 and three quarters of a hot dog, which I didn't know you could have 38 wow. and three quarters of a hot dog. I'll find the tweet.
1: Me neither.
0: Again, when you bet this stuff, you know what? Scoring changes, three quarters of a hot dog. Like, we're a betting network. I'm never saying don't bet it, but know what you're getting involved in. It's almost like the home run derby where they don't always follow the rules with the pitch clock, or they can, you know, find an extra homer. You're betting on exhibitions and all this stuff. It's not exactly the Super Bowl or the World Series. You can get some, you know, chicanery here, and you can get some unconventional things to happen in terms of a bet. So that was one where, look, give the books credit. They made some pretty sharp numbers, or the market got corrected to some pretty sharp numbers. But I guess in retrospect, and it's always easy to look back and say this, but hard to go over all these numbers, Ben, when it's 100 degrees out. I would imagine the weather
1: for sure
0: is not very helpful when you're trying to shove 70 hot dogs down your throat in, what do they get, 5-10 minutes, whatever it is. The weather, probably an adverse factor here when it comes to the hot dogs.
1: I cannot imagine many things more miserable than eating 68 or 67 or 66 hot dogs in 100 degree heat on Coney Island. A great theme, by the way, a great boardwalk. I love Coney Island. You can walk around with a beer, you can have a great time and take in the festivities, but eating 67 hot dogs in that heat, triple digits, 100 degrees plus on Coney Island, that would be a little bit tough. Mickey Sudo, by the way, the women's champ, very much akin to what Joey Chestnut does in terms of his domination on the men's side. She just won her 12th Nathan's Famous Hot Dog Eating Contest in as many tries. 12 titles, 12 attempts for Mickey Sudo. The only year she did not win, I believe 2020 or 2021, that was because of her own child being born. Pregnancy. That's the only thing that can stop Mickey Sudo. And sponsorships with Impossible Foods, I believe a plant-based alternative to hot dogs, is the only thing that can stop Joey Chestnut. There we go, Will. We're breaking it down for the people and everybody.
0: How many could you eat, Ben? How many hot dogs could you eat?
1: In 10 minutes? Four, but like I would just be eating quickly. Like I'm not even trying to go, you know, split the dog in two, dunk the bun, none of that. I'm
0: just going to have four hot dogs and eat them fast. That's a really disgusting aspect of it. Yeah. I could maybe get eight, 10 if they were good ones. Now, if they're not good, that's a different story. And again, the financial incentive is part of the equation here too. But yeah, to dunk them in water and all that stuff, no thing. And I love hot dogs. Who doesn't love hot dogs? But yeah, dip them in water, not my thing.
1: Have you ever been to the original location on the corner of Surf and Stillwell for Nathan's Famous?
0: I haven't.
1: Good time. Very good hot dogs. Great operation they got there. They are working quick, even when it's not the 4th of July. They really know what they're doing. Again, somehow this has become an advertisement for Coney Island. If you are ever in the area, take a trip out there. But don't go anywhere right now, because Live Bet Saturday here on VSiN rolls on next.
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8: Live right here on the 4th of July, it is Live Bet Saturday on VSiN. He is Will, I am Ben. We've got three games in America's pastime on America's 250th birthday as we speak. And in one spot where we had not seen scoring just yet, we finally do. I say finally, it's only the bottom of the second, but the Seattle Mariners draw first blood against the Blue Jays. The M's right now with two outs and the bases loaded in the home half of the second inning have a 1-0 lead. They get to Shane Bieber first, who has already well thrown 45 pitches through an inning and two thirds, and he is not done just quite yet in the bottom of the second. His counterpart, Logan Gilbert, perfect through two innings for Seattle, including three strikeouts. It's the Mariners on the board first in the Northwest, and I believe they are about to add to that in a big and perhaps very grand way, because the odds makers on the DraftKings board, always a little bit quicker than what you are seeing in the box score on whatever site you enjoy the most. I do believe that Randy Arozarena just hit a grand salami in Seattle as the M's have blown this thing open now in the bottom of the second, touching up Shane Bieber. It is 5-0, Seattle in front.
9: Yeah, I mentioned Bieber was the guy I was looking to bet against. I just couldn't quite get there laying the $1.60 or so, the heavy price tag with the way the Mariners have not been swinging the bats. But that appears to be a mistake. I ended up taking Gilbert under 4.5 hits allowed. He is not allowed 1-2, so we'll see if that can hang on in good shape, but it's still early. But Arozarena, as you mentioned, leaves the building. It was a hanging breaking ball. Bieber, boy, that was a pitch. I might have been able to hit that one. Arozarena hits it a long way. He's got some sort of trident in the dugout as he is shaking hands and getting congratulated. Yeah. But it goes from 1-0 to 5-0 very quickly. A bomb of a grand slam from Arozarena as the Mariners take a commanding 5-0 lead. The Yankees got a couple guys on, but they're down 7 runs. They are going to need a bunch of base runners to scratch and claw their way back into this game. Trailed by 6, got the tying run to the plate, got the go-ahead run to the plate, cut it to a 6-4 game, but that bullpen is leaking oil. Chisholm makes an error. Doval gives up a bunch of hits, including a second home run to Josh Bell, and the Yankees now go down in the bottom of the 8th, so we head to the 9th there, and it is 3-0 Detroit over Texas, so those are the three games in progress. 7 o'clock Eastern, we get the White Sox and the Guardians. A couple tough losses for the White Sox the last couple nights. But you would think, Ben, a 4th of July Saturday, we would just be flooded with baseball. We had the one game 11 o'clock in the morning. We got the three going on now. But it is really a backloaded slate. I know they do this a lot sometimes on the weekends. But, man, people want to watch your sport. People are home. They don't have to work.

0: want to watch and bet and just have baseball on all day, all night. But that is not the case. A lot more night action than day action for whatever reason.
1: I just wonder logistics in terms of fireworks, spectaculars, and shows tonight at the ballpark, how that is incorporated, of course, with primetime games in those evening hours. You would almost think, though, you'd rather go to the ballpark in the early afternoon, get home, have your cookout, and go watch fireworks somewhere in the neighborhood. But that's why we have 11 of the 15 games on this Saturday, July 4th in Major League Baseball, starting at 7 p.m. Eastern time or later. The Yanks did have a couple on in the home half of the eighth, just trying to get it close enough maybe for our producer, Preston Saya, to cover the 4.5 run line live bet that he placed, but they leave them stranded. 9 left on today for New York, 1-for-10 with runners in scoring position. Even in a 15-run game where the Yankees have played it for some missed opportunities. They had the bases loaded, only one out, down by 2 runs in the bottom of the sixth, unable to scratch across any. A couple of here in Minnesota was able to add on. A couple of home runs from Josh Bell. 8 long balls in total today on a very warm day in New York City. The Tigers had the bases loaded in the top of the second, unable to add on any more than their early 3-0 lead. They are coming to bat here in the top of the third. And again, Randy Arozarena, 5-0, courtesy of the Grand Salami from Arozarena, now in the bottom of the second for Seattle. They were blanked yesterday in the opener of this ALCS rematch this weekend in the Northwest. Dylan Cease has been great this year for Toronto. He was great once again last night, 2-0 victory for the Blue Jays. Speaking of heat, we talked about it in the Nathan's Famous hot dog eating contest. We are seeing it right now in the greater New York City area really well. We're seeing it all around the country and on that eastern seaboard. Triple digits in terms of real feel index today in New York. Basically what we are seeing today in Philadelphia as well. Well, we are 10 minutes away from kick in our second of 2 World Cup round of 16 matches on this July 4th Saturday, where the favorites in France at +175 to win the entirety of the World Cup are a very strong favorite today against Paraguay in the round of 16. When you look at the numbers, the French right now, currently live updated, -1400 to advance. That just means reaching the quarterfinals where Morocco awaits. We do this kind of as a betting lesson for maybe some of you that are new to betting soccer, that are really just enjoying the World Cup and all of the great theatrics and drama we have seen the last 3.5 weeks. So France to advance is -1400. Very hefty favorite. But there are other ways to bet the French on the 90-minute money line. That means regulation with the additional time at the end of the 90. France is -550. You can also look at a money line, which would be France in regular time plus extra time, what we would call overtime, extra time, 120 plus minutes, France is -1000. So, Will, of all those ways to bet the hefty favorites in the French, -550, 90-minute money line, which also includes the draw, in the 120-minute money line, which would include extra time at -1000, or just to advance if this needed to go to PKs against Paraguay, it's -1400. There are all those ways to bet on the French, and thus we explain it to all of you as we get ready for the World Cup in Philadelphia.
0: I'm tempted by, and I'm shopping around here, the 90-minute line. You can find like a 6-1 on the draw. Is that enough? France probably wins. They probably win by a goal or two. But I thought that yesterday in Argentina, Cape Verde, and it was good job by you pointing out the different ways to bet this 90-minute line just to advance, because I know yesterday that was a confusing one where it's officially graded, I think, 1-1, but then it ends up being 3-2 in extra time with all the extra minutes added to it. Draws have been pretty good in this tournament. I've been, it's been a lot of draw or pass for me. That would be tempting, +180 on the draw in the first half line. I'm not betting it. That's how I would, if you got a free bet, you lose the original stake, you should always take something with a plus price. I would look at the draw at 6-1, but again, France, the favorite, the rightful favorite, they probably win. What's a Paraguay team total? Does Paraguay score in this match?
1: Yeah.
0: That would be one I would be looking at, but it's priced properly. I mean, it's priced at least, with the expectation that Paraguay is not going to score under a half a goal, Ben, -187. So Paraguay to get shut out, -187. That is the obvious chalk. So I'm sitting this one out. The draw would interest me, but not enough to pull the trigger. How about you? Anything betting, anything from a betting perspective interest you? Anything you have in your account?
1: So that's what I was looking at earlier. We know Paraguay's style, of course. Maybe you have seen the United States in the World Cup opener in Los Angeles beat Paraguay and win 4-1. Of course, it was Paraguay kind of parking the bus, playing very defensively, slowing down Germany to get to penalty kicks where they advanced out of the round of 32 in an absolute stunner. I was looking at that very idea because, Will, of all the World Cup action I have watched the last 3.5 weeks, and it has been a ton. And with all of the optimism and excitement I have for the United States, the team that I'm like, if we played them, I don't think there's a god darn chance, that would be France. France just looks better than everybody else. Argentina, Spain, England, doesn't matter who you line up. I think the French are the best team, and it's why they're booked as the favorites at plus 175. So I think France dominates this game. I don't think Paraguay is going to have many opportunities to score. I first looked at that Paraguay team total of a half goal to the under, but the juice was there. I bet earlier today France to win via a shutout at minus 145. Of course, we would need France to win in 90 minutes in regulation and at least score one goal to limit Paraguay on the other side. So the French, the hefty favorites, I bet on Kylian Mbappe and France to win via shutout at minus 145. For France to win in the 90-minute three-way money line, it's minus 550. Just to advance into the round of eight, into the quarters at the World Cup, it's minus 1,400. Of course, the French are expected to do a lot at a plus 175 price, to win the World Cup. But that was my approach, Will. Not expecting Paraguay to do much offensively. France just overwhelming in terms of their talent. Minus 145 for France to win via shutout.
0: Yeah, and it's not always a fun way to sit there and watch these matches when you need one team and you're sitting here for 2 hours sweating it out. You need one team to never score a goal. It's a lot of tense moments, and it's hard to relax because you're always capable of losing it with just one kick lands in the back of the net. But certainly understand your perspective there and your way of handicapping.
1: Kylian Mbappe, who has scored 6 goals so far in this World Cup, 18 for his international career with France, to net another one, minus 205 to record his fourth brace in 5 matches. That means 2 goals scored, plus 205 on DraftKings as well. We'll monitor that game that is about to kick in Philadelphia when Hour 3 of Live Bet Saturday continues next.
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1: Hour number three on the 4th of July of Live Bet Saturday here on VSiN. He is Will Hill. I am Ben Stevens. 2 hours in the books. Two more hours to go. And of course, we will carry things into your prime time. Fireworks hours on Live Bet Saturday later this evening as well. Will, we've got three games live in Major League Baseball, with one about to conclude up in the Bronx, where the Yankees trail by 7-11-4 against the Minnesota Twins. We've got the Tigers and the Rangers in Texas. Detroit leads early into the fourth, 3-0. They planted two, courtesy of a Riley Green two-run blast in the top of the first inning, and courtesy of a Randy Arozarena grand salami in Seattle. The Mariners lead 5-0 in the bottom of the third against the Blue Jays. Those are the three games live right now in Major League Baseball, America's pastime on America's birthday. And then just quickly, to Philadelphia we go, where the round of 16 match between France and Paraguay is about to begin. We talked about those very, very hot temperatures in your neck of the woods, in Connecticut, in New York. That has continued down the Eastern Seaboard, in Philadelphia as well. One of the hottest World Cup match games ever. It is 100 degrees of real feel heat index right now inside Lincoln Financial Field as Kylian Mbappe, the captain for France, shakes hands with the captain of Paraguay and the referees. We are about to kick between France and Paraguay in the round of 16.
0: What are you thinking here? France 2-0, something like that? I know you like France to win the nil. Did you have a specific score in mind? Because like with all this stuff these days, Ben, there's a million ways to bet this stuff. You can bet exact score. What did you have in mind for an exact score if you had to take a shot at it?
1: I thought 2-0. For France. Again, I have France to win at minus 145 via the shutout in this match. France just to win the match in the 90-minute money line is minus 550. The French to advance as your World Cup favorites into the quarterfinals is minus 1400. France in the 120-minute money line, that would include any additional extra time, overtime, as we call it here in the States, would be minus 1000. In terms of the game's total, in 90 minutes, it's 2.5 goals. The over has the juice. In extra time, it is 3.5, juiced at minus 190 to the over. So, Will, we are expecting that if France is going to dominate this game, it might not just be 2-0. It could be 3-0 because Paraguay's team total is a half goal and the juice is on the under at minus 187.
0: Yep, that's that is pretty telling when it comes to a team total where not only under half a goal, which is a hard way to sweat a game, and you got to get shut out and you got to pay $1.90 to to get the shutout. That is quite the price. By the way, speaking of nil, Gilbert for the Mariners, 9 up, 9 down. So on his under 4.5 hits allowed, at least so far, so good. He has been perfect through three innings, as that is a 5-0 Seattle lead. And we're back to down just to two games being live, Ben, because the Yankees, it's a final. They lose 11-4. They made their runs. They had their opportunities after falling behind 6-0. But the bullpen gives up some runs. Chisholm makes an error. Yankees leave a bunch of guys on base, and they lose that game 11-4. The other one, we are somewhat opposite. I'm on under first five, under 4.5, Detroit and Texas. We are in the fourth inning there. We're in a commercial break, so I'll see if that is the top or the bottom of the fourth inning. I think we are headed to the bottom of the fourth, so middle of the fourth, let's call it. 3-run lead for the Tigers. They lead 3-0. Flaherty has been pretty sharp so far for the Tigers. Quantrill gave up a home run to Riley Green. Oh, it was almost disaster. Detroit was one swing away from really blowing this game open. 3-0 lead, had the bases loaded, but Quantrill was able to get out of it, and we've been sitting at 3-0 ever since.
1: Bottom of the second, bases were juiced for Detroit and their three-hole hitter, the DH in Carey Carpenter. But as Will just mentioned, Texas able to get out of disaster. The Rangers were a home underdog today because of Cal Quantrill getting the start. Jack Flaherty on the other side for Detroit, still plus 374 in terms of that money line number. Texas getting 2.5. That total has actually dropped from 8.5 pregame back to 7.5. I'm on the over 7.5 that I bet early on this Saturday morning when Kumar Rocker was the expected and probable starter for Texas in that matchup. Total was only 7.5 at close between the Mariners and the Blue Jays as we head to the top of the fourth inning. It is live now at 9.5. Seattle was around a minus 170 favorite with Logan Gilbert on the bump. It is now minus 10,000. He is perfect through three frames, and Shane Bieber on the other side for Toronto, making just his third start this season in 2026. Has not looked nearly as good. Again, we've got a ton of games that will start after we say goodbye and pass you off to, I believe, Scott Seidenberg to end off Live Bet Saturday. But those games don't start until after 7 p.m. Eastern time. There will be 11 games that start in primetime hours on this 4th of July Saturday. So, Will, when you look around Major League Baseball right now, we do have those two games final, as you alluded to. The Yankees leave 9 guys on base. They were 1 of 10 with runners in scoring position. The Twins, even this three-game weekend, set up in the Bronx with an 11-4 victory. The Pittsburgh Pirates won earlier in the nation's capital, 7-1 against Washington. This is a really peculiar Yankees team in my estimation. They started to get really hot late in May, early in June. They were 45-27 midway through our previous month on June 17th. Now, since that stage, they are just 6-15. They snapped the 7-game slide with the opening game yesterday in the opening win against Minnesota, but they have now dropped 8 of their last 9. Injury is going to be a huge topic of conversation. Aaron Judge on the IL. Carlos Rodon heads to the injured list as well. But the Yankees now really starting to struggle as we get into the month of July, just over a week away from the All-Star break.
0: Yeah, and you laid it out pretty well there. And one thing I'll add to that, their hot streaks have coincided with Tampa being cold and vice versa, where it was around Memorial Day. Tampa had, I think, a 6-game lead, and they were playing head-to-head on that Sunday. Judge hit a walk-off homer. If Tampa had won that game, I think it would have got up to 7 in the loss column. Immediately, Yankees got hot. Rays went cold. Yankees surge ahead. It looked like the Yankees might, kind of running high. I mean, the odds suggest that they were up to minus 550, minus 600 division favorites. Yeah. Now the Yankees can't win a game, and the Rays never lose. And now it's basically a coin flip in terms of the odds. I still think the Yankees win the division, but you know what? Rays, you have to respect them. Rasmussen, McClanahan's a pretty good one, too. They're a well-run team, and every single day, Caminero hits one into the seats. At some point, you figure, don't they give him the Aaron Judge treatment, the Barry Bonds treatment of just, hey, how about we just walk him and let somebody else beat you? He's been that hot. I actually thought about playing his walk props. And that game will be 7:10 Eastern between Houston and Tampa. A really good pitching matchup. Yeah. Rasmussen against Hunter Brown. And that might be one to look at. Caminero to walk in his first at bat because, man, just pitch around the guy. I know you don't want to put guys on base to start the game and the beginning of a game, but that might be one to look at. But, yeah, when Tampa wins, they get hot. They never lose, and the Yankees can't win and vice versa. So Yankees got to, get some reinforcements because Judge isn't going to be back for a while. Stanton's not going to be back for a while. It's the guys on the team that have to step up, but a lot of holes on the team, catcher, shortstop. But I don't know, would you, if you had to pick right now, and it's basically a coin flip according to the market, I would still go with the Yankees. Not a ton of confidence, but a decent amount of confidence. Where would you go in terms of the AL East winner?
1: I'm kind of giving the nod to the Rays. Again, a 4.5 game lead. They can add on to that now in front of New York if they pick up a victory today in Houston. That's basically a pick 'em, by the way, between the Astros and the Rays. It is one of those few games that starts after 7 p.m. Eastern time. Drew Rasmussen, Hunter Brown on the other side for Houston. Both teams playing really well. Of course, the Rays, the hottest team in baseball. They've won 9 consecutive games. It's the longest win streak for Tampa as an organization since they started the 2023 Major League Baseball season. Perfect at 13-0. And when you talk about all-star selections and all-star nods that are coming, Junior Caminero, who was involved in the home run derby a year ago, I believe will be involved as we head to Philadelphia for the all-star break in just over a week, has hit a home run in 7 of the last 8 games for the Rays, a total of 9 home runs in that 8-game span. He has been just sensational right now for Tampa. He's got 25 all year long. He enters this Saturday tied for the 4th most in Major League Baseball alongside Byron Buxton. The Rays just continue to do it. Tampa, the only team in the American League north of 50 wins. They've got 52 as the Yankees have been held up on that 49-win benchmark. They snapped the 7-game slide yesterday against Minnesota. They lose this game today. That's 8 of their last 9, 4-12 for the Yanks since a 45-27 record on June 17th. You mentioned that advantage for the Yankees. It was 3.5 on that day, Will, as the Rays had just been swept by the Dodgers. So a lot can change in Major League Baseball in a very short span of time. 2 games live right now. The Tigers lead on the road in Arlington, 3-0. Live total, 7.5. Detroit lays 3.5 in the run line. -910 is your money line favorites. The Tigers were -121 in that money line price with Jack Flaherty getting the start pregame. Seattle leads in the top of the 4th, 5-0 at home against the Blue Jays. Randy Arozarena, a grand slam in the 2nd. That is the difference right now. A 5-run 2nd, by the way, for Seattle against Shane Bieber. And we are officially into the 6th minute in Philadelphia between France and Paraguay. Paraguay known for their defensive style, trying to limit everything that France has done offensively and the explosions that we have seen for guys like Kylian Mbappe, who has scored 6 goals in only 4 matches for the French so far in the World Cup. This is the 4th of July, and on this holiday, we're bringing back something we rarely ever do, a multi-year VSiN Pro subscription. 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That is a great deal. It is the 4th of July. He's Will Hill. I'm Ben Stevens. We're not going anywhere. 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
1: More than 10 minutes gone in Philadelphia, the home of this country, where the Declaration of Independence was signed at Freedom Hall. And today at Lincoln Financial Field, it's a round of 16 game in the 2026 FIFA World Cup between Paraguay and France. A good look there for France in the box, but it will go out for a goal kick. So now nearly 11 minutes into this game, in the 11th minute, if you will, and we're talking about this right now, is a very interesting live betting perspective for betting on soccer. Neither you and I would say, are the biggest soccer aficionados or experts, but we understand live markets, and we're really enjoying all of the action and the theater that we have seen in the World Cup. France, a hefty favorite entering this round of 16 match, not just to win the World Cup at plus 175, but minus 1,400 to advance, minus 550 even to win in that three-way 90-minute money line. And before the game started, the over-under for total goals in 90 minutes in regulation was 2.5 with some heavy juice on the over, around minus 165, minus 170 to see three goals in 90-plus minutes between France and Paraguay. And just because in the sport of soccer, we have not scored now with 12 minutes gone, we have seen the odds not necessarily shift in terms of what the total is, but at least the juice that if you were waiting to make a bet, to have a wager in this game, it is greatly diminished. The under 2.5 is now just minus 110. If for whatever reason, with that juice fluctuating, you want to get involved now between France and Paraguay.
0: Yeah, and I think the betting lesson, the betting takeaway would be if you like something, you're eyeing something, but it's just not quite the number you want. You know what? Wait a little bit. Let's talk about this a lot of times during football season where you get a team, they're plus two, they're plus 2.5, and you like them, but you really want the three, and you really would love a 3.5. You know what? If you have the patience and if you're going to be home and watching the game and watching your phone, you're probably going to get your 3.5. If your team gets the ball first and they punt, that 2 or 2.5 is probably going to go to 3.5. If your team starts on defense and the other team gets a first down, you're probably going to get your 3.5. Maybe there's a little extra juice, but you get the idea. So same sort of thing with soccer. If you just want to wait a few minutes and you have the stomach to wait a few minutes, you're going to get a better number on that over if that's the direction you're looking. Speaking of overs, I know you're sweating out over Detroit and Texas. I am on first 500, 4.5. I am 3 outs away. I've got a run and a half to play with, so I can give up 1 and still win. I can't give up 2 as it is Detroit leading Texas 3-0. And then we are still 5-0 Seattle over Toronto. Bieber gave up a grand slam to Randy Arozarena. And Gilbert under 4.5 hits. So far, so good. Ben, 4 innings, no hits, no walks, no base runners. Some would call that a perfect game. So Gilbert has been pretty good here through 4. A no-no working into the 5th. I don't think we've had an individual no-hitter. I think we had a combined no-hitter at some point early in the year. And to me, combined no-hitters, it's not alcoholic beer. It doesn't really count. The whole point, the whole charm of a no-hitter, it's an individual accomplishment. That guy stood on the mound for 9 innings or more, got all 27 outs, and he pitched a no-hitter. When you start piecing together these 3 or 4 pitchers combined no-hitters, it loses its charm. But I don't think we've had one all year, but Gilbert is 4/9 of the way there. 12 up, 12 down. He is pitching a good game so far.
1: I believe the last individual no-no in Major League Baseball was Blake Snell as a San Francisco Giant back in the summer of 2024. I could be mistaken, but I believe when we were on Yoshinobu Yamamoto, perfect game and no-hitter watch just a few weekends ago on Live Bet, either Saturday or Sunday, that is what I was able to inquire and see in terms of that information. Logan Gilbert, 12 up, 12 down. We now head to the 5th inning where Logan Gilbert will face off against that Blue Jays offense here in the top of the 5th. He has been sensational today. 5 zip, and so a total of 7.5 pregame is still flirting around that number. In fact, I believe it is 8.5 as I speak. Could be seeing that wrong. No, 6.5. 6.5? Is that right on DraftKings right now, Will?
0: For what? For the total for
1: Seattle and Toronto?
0: Which,
1: let me, my eyesight's
0: can't
1: not great.
0: Be. I'm 5-0 in the 5th inning. That can't be. Let me pull it up.
1: Excuse
0: here.
1: Excuse me. Sometimes the 6s and the 8s mess me up a little bit. My eyesight not great, even here at my home studio desk.
0: 8.5.
1: When things are off to the right and a little bit far away, sometimes the 8s look like 6s. It's 8.5 for the Blue Jays and the Mariners entering the 5th inning. Some juice on the under at -135. And Will, to your point about the Tigers and the Rangers, Detroit plated 3 in the first 2 innings. Riley Green, 2-run home run in the top of the 1st. They get another one across in the top of the 2nd. Had the bases loaded, albeit with 2 outs for Kerry Carpenter, their 3-hole hitter in the top of the 2nd, were unable to add on. It felt like that first 5 under with a pitching change from Kumar Rocker to Cal Quantrill for Texas, as he was getting roughed up early by the Tigers, was going to be a little bit costly. He settled down. Jack Flaherty has looked great on the other side. He is blanked Texas now entering the home half of the 5th. You might be in position, my friend. I don't want to jinx anything here. We still got to hold on and make it happen. But after the first couple of frames with Detroit at the dish, it seemed a little bit precarious. That first 5 under might very much still be in play.
0: Yeah, but I am also one swing of the bat away from losing this because it's 3-0, bottom of the 5th.
1: Yeah.
0: 1 out, 1 on. So you always have to hold your breath with these unders, as one swing can change everything. Let me throw this at you. This is available at FanDuel. Gilbert to throw a no-hitter. I guess it's framed either team to throw a no-hitter. So, I mean, obviously, Toronto's not going to throw a no-hitter. They've already given up 5 runs. So you can win on a combined no-hitter, which is important for the language. 25-1 for the Mariners to throw a no-hitter. You need 15 outs. Is that enough for you to pull the trigger?
1: Probably not enough for me to pull the trigger, but I don't hate it if you wanted to do so, right? You need those 15 outs. Logan Gilbert has looked really good. Let me see what the pitch count is for Logan Gilbert, who has actually been a little bit worse at home this year in Seattle than he has been on the road. Only 50 pitches through 4 innings. So he's trending in a pretty positive way right now, where you would think the pitch count certainly keeps him out there if Seattle decides to do just that. Yeah, you know, I don't. I mean, 25-1. I feel like that's the number that they always throw out there for. Do you expect a no-hitter to be there? I don't necessarily think it's baked in with Logan Gilbert of what's happening in this game as we speak. I don't hate it. I'm not sure I would bet it, but I don't hate that price at +2500.
0: Yeah, again, if you're at a cookout, you don't want to talk to family. Yeah. You're at a beach somewhere having a couple of beers, and you just, you know, a little pizza money you want to sweat. That. Could be one that, look, you could lose that in one pitch. It could be by the time I finish this sentence, that bet is in the account and graded as a loser. But that could, you know what? You just, you're getting 25 to 1 as the ball is grounded to the right side, and we are now 14 outs away from Gilbert. Mm. So Gilbert is cruising right now. So that 25 to 1, I think these come down when, once play starts in the inning. It is off the board, but we'll keep an eye on that number once we get to the middle of the inning if that no-hitter is still alive once we finish this inning.
1: And it's interesting, Will, because these two teams right now, both at home in the American League West, we have seen that divisional lead change hands in the last few days. Texas has won 7 of its last 8. They had the best record in the American League alongside Houston at 16-11 in the month of June. The Rangers now maintain a half-game lead in the AL West. Seattle trailing that, but they lead 5-0. Texas trails at home 3-0 against the Tigers. We could see a change at the top of this division once again. Seattle, by the way, minus 130 as your American League West divisional favorites, despite, again, trailing by a half game to Texas. Bottom of the 5th, 2 outs, 1 runner on for the Rangers. We will see if we can cash this bet for Will Hill, the under 4.5 first 5 total between the Tigers and the Rangers before we hit the break. But of course, we want to let you know about our good friends at Just Win Bets, baby. 20 leagues, one mission. Just Win Bets, baby, is your premier source for daily sports betting picks. 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The name says it all. They're giving you picks. We're giving you picks. We are still scoreless, by the way, early in our round of 16 World Cup match in Philadelphia between France and Paraguay. Well, we've talked a lot about heat and very high temperatures on the East Coast this holiday weekend. 100 degrees right now in Philly. You wonder, with these two teams squaring off, what impact, if any, it will have to the game or it will have to the outcome between France and Paraguay right now into the 21st minute, still scoreless, 0-0. France minus 1,600 on the live line to advance.
0: Yeah, playing a soccer game in 100-degree heat, not ideal. I don't know what's harder, that or eating 70 hot dogs when it's 100 degrees out, but I don't mind sitting here where it's nice and cool, watching these games, talking about sports, talking about betting with you, as opposed to doing either of those two things.
1: 2.5 goals, pregame total, juice on the over, still 2.5 live, but the under now has the juice. Again, how quickly things can change in soccer, even if it takes some time to start scoring. If you wanted to bet the over now of 2.5 for the total goals in 90 minutes, this could be your time to jump in. We have reached the end of the 5th inning, Will Hill, and it's 3-0 Detroit. So the under 4.5 first 5 total cashes for you, my friend. What a holiday.
0: That was a good one. The no-hitter is over. A little bloop single. Gilbert was annoyed. I don't know if the center fielder, I think it was Robles, got a bad jump on it, but kind of a cheap single there as Texas is going to go down in the 5th inning. We head to the middle of the 5th, 5-0 Mariners lead.
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1: The no-no, the perfect game in Seattle has come to a close. Logan Gilbert watch is done, but the Mariners still lead 5-0 as he has blanked Toronto through five frames. It's 5-0 because the Mariners scored five in the bottom of the second against Shane Bieber, making his third start of the year for the Blue Jays. Four of those five with one swing of the bat. It was Randy Arozarena, a grand slam for the M's. They trail the Texas Rangers by a half game in the American League West race. And right now, the Rangers also in action at home trailing. Into the sixth, the bottom of the sixth we go. Will Hill cashing the first five under, 4.5 between Detroit and Texas. I'm on the game over 7.5, so now the scoring can start to pick up. So we both go home victorious in this game. In Arlington, the Rangers are getting blanked as well. They trail by 3-0. Texas trying to hold on to that lead atop the American League West. And speaking of holding on, I'm not sure Shane Bieber is going to be in this game much longer. Dominic Canzone with Randy Arozarena aboard hits a two-run home run. So Seattle has added on in the bottom of the fifth. Still no outs, and it's 7-0. Mariners in front, Will.
0: Yeah, that's Canzone with a long home run to right center, and they are not being fooled. I've seen a couple just now, you know, doing the show, watching out of the corner of my eye, a couple balls that are just, you know, loud contact that have gone foul, a couple that have hit to the warning track, a couple have gone over the fence. So Bieber has seen better days. Now you can look at it one of two ways. Sometimes these guys have surgery, they come back and it takes some time to get back to being themselves. Some of these guys just never return to being themselves. Bieber won a Cy Young back in that shortened season of 2020. Good pitcher. Been a while now. We'll see if Bieber can return to being, you know, that form. I think that Cy Young form is probably unlikely that he returns to that, but Seattle kind of having their way with Toronto right now, leading by a touchdown. The extra point is good. It is 7-0. The no-hitter, though, gone for Gilbert. I'm still sweating out under 4.5 hits. I hope that little cheap hit in the last inning doesn't come back to bite me. I'm still in good shape. One hit through five. I'll take it. But that was a ball. I don't know if you saw the game or people watching at home or watching along. Most people probably not sitting there glued to Mariners Blue Jays, but a little pop-up that was in the air for a long, long time drops at the feet of Robles. The lone hit and the lone base runner right now for Toronto. Gilbert throwing a hell of a game.
1: 60 pitches through five frames for Logan Gilbert. So if Seattle wants, it would seem if he continues this pace, they can let him go for a good majority, if not the complete game, up in the Pacific Northwest. Two nights from now, not far away, at Lumen Field, it will be the United States men's national team taking on Belgium in the round of 16. Some really good sports in Seattle the next 48 hours. Round of 16 started today in the 2026 FIFA World Cup. Morocco wins 3-0 against Canada, ousting one of the three host nations. The Canadians sent packing. Morocco, who were semifinalists in Qatar in 2022, onto the quarterfinals. They await the winner of our match currently playing out in Philadelphia between France and Paraguay. Ooh, I thought France had a really good look now as we are more than 28 minutes into this game. A lot has been made of the hydration breaks at the 2026 World Cup. Well, with the temperatures around 100 degrees right now in Philadelphia, even if there was not the mandated hydration break or the match break, as they call it, we would see one today. We approach the half an hour mark between France and Paraguay, still scoreless.
0: Yeah, the draw plus 180, it was plus 180 for the first half. You're starting to get to the point where you still got a little time to sweat that out, but that one is certainly live. It was little right around 6-1 for the full game. Obviously, plenty of time left there. Pulling up the full game totals, the updated totals, just to advance. And remember, there's know what you're betting, I would say, would be the pro tip when it comes to soccer. Know what you're betting. You don't want a situation where you think you won and you didn't. You want to know what you got here. France minus 1,200 to advance. Paraguay plus 800 to advance. The money line, 90-minute three-way line. Paraguay 19-1 to win it in 90 minutes in regulation. France down to minus 425 in the draw, which started at 6-1, Ben, is down to 4-1. The total is 2.5, but now the under is very much juiced at minus 160 with the over at plus 138. Of all of those ones I just mentioned, anything jump out to you? Anything worth a bet?
1: Well, I think just based on where the juice has been, where the VIG has been for this game, I think the over of 2.5 for the 90-minute total makes a little bit of sense to me to see three goals in this matchup. Again, I bet France to win via shutout at minus 145. Will ask me for my score prediction. I said the French victorious 2-0 in this game. In regulation, not needing any extra time. What a ball played in for Kylian Mbappe just over his head. He had a very clean look. Could he get his head on it to maybe put it in the back of the net for his seventh goal in the World Cup? The reason I say that, Will, is because pregame, that 90-minute total was 2.5, but the over was minus 165, minus 170. We have not seen a goal in the first 31 minutes, and that might be surprising with how overwhelming of a favorite the French were entering this matchup against Paraguay. But there's still a lot of soccer to be played. I would not be surprised if France could score three goals in the second half, in the second 45 minutes against Paraguay. It's difficult to score, though, against Paraguay because they play very defensively, very aggressively, and it's not always easy to net that many. We saw the United States do so in the match in the group play opener, winning 4-1. So I still think France over 2.5 goals for the game overall, expecting the French to kind of be dominant and maintain most of the possession, makes a little bit of sense to me. By the way, Kylian Mbappe, who is greater than 2-1 to score a goal in this round of 16 game against Paraguay, is now just minus 160 to do so. So you're getting a slight discount because we haven't seen any scoring just yet for a guy that has already netted three braces. That's three games of scoring two goals in the first four matches for France at the 2026 World Cup. Let's go elsewhere around sports as we have a small break in Major League Baseball. We talked about the John Deere Classic, a staple in early July on the PGA Tour. Zach Blair, one-shot lead over five different guys who trail him by just a stroke. He's at 16 under for the tournament. He's only got a hole and a half left here on this third round Saturday. Plus 320 for Zach Blair to win the entire thing. It would be his first PGA Tour career victory. That comes our way tomorrow. Elsewhere in tennis as we speak, looking at the updated number for Francis Tiafoe, who was in a battle entering the fourth set the last time we saw Big Foe ousted in five sets. He actually won the fourth set, Will, 6-4, but loses the fifth set to Alexander Bublik, I believe it is, 6-3. So one of the Americans, Francis Tiafoe, ousted from Wimbledon in five sets. One of the other seeded Americans, Taylor Fritz, wins in four sets today. Tomorrow we get to round four on the grass at the All England Club. It will be both Novak Djokovic and Jannik Sinner in action as we go deeper into the fortnight of the championships, Wimbledon. Some upsets on the women's side as well. Reigning champ Iga Świątek, she was beat today in round number three. Elena Rybakina, who is the two seed, I believe, in this draw, she won at Wimbledon in 2022. She was bounced from round number three as well. The favorite is Aryna Sabalenka at plus 180. Jannik Sinner is a minus money, minus 180 favorite to win the men's title at Wimbledon. Back to Major League Baseball. Still the bottom of the fifth. Seattle leads 7-0. Bottom of the sixth, Texas still trailing 3-0. And this has been the danger for the Rangers. Basically, the entirety of the last 2.5 seasons, Will, has been a sluggish offense at time. Now, they do have a runner on second, but two outs here in the bottom of the sixth trying to get their first run today against Detroit.
0: Yeah, and I believe we have a pitching change here. It looks like Flaherty is coming out of the game. So 3-0 there, man on second. And we have a 7-0 game still in Seattle and the rest of the action, unfortunately, still to come. So on one hand, they've spread it out where you got a game 11 o'clock in the morning, then you got one starting at 1:30, a couple at 4. But I would have thought they would have done a little bit better job balancing it, giving you more in the afternoon and not as much backload at night. But once again, nobody asked me to give my input for the Major League Baseball schedule. And you were mentioning something earlier, Ben. I might have been off the air. Peacock is carrying, what, a lot of the games tomorrow? It's a different 4th of July schedule. I remember watching one of the games, and they alluded to that, that it's a little bit of a unique schedule for Sunday. But what was that again? Because I know it's a little different with the 4th of July here on a Sunday.
1: I believe, if I am not mistaken, yeah, as I'm looking at the schedule now, all 15 games tomorrow will air on Peacock. NBC, who of course does Sunday Night Baseball, will carry all 15 games to end out the holiday weekend around Major League Baseball. If, like me, you don't have the Major League Baseball Extra Innings Package or MLB.TV or anything with ESPN Unlimited, that's pretty cool because I do have Peacock. So you can see some games airing nationally, and you can also see games that are airing on Peacock via the streaming service. If you have YouTube TV, you put us in one corner, and in your multi-view, you can also go to NBC Sports Network to watch Major League Baseball and Live Bet Sunday as we do it. There are three games that start at 7 p.m. Eastern in MLB. In our fourth and final hour here on the 4th of July, we will preview the rest of the night's slate, the games that Will and I have our eye on, the bets that we have made. We are also going to continue to update the live action in Arlington and in Seattle. And we're going to talk this wild and dramatic NBA offseason in our next break, including around this 4th of July, where might LeBron James end up in 2026-27? That and plenty more on Live Bet Saturday next.
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3: Scoreless, a theme of the live action that we have right now in our two Major League Baseball games on America's birthday in America's pastime. The Rangers are still scoreless at home through six innings. They trail now in the seventh, 3-0 against the Tigers. The Blue Jays are still scoreless on the road, but have a chance to change that with only one more out in the top of the sixth. As Logan Gilbert continues to dominate the Jays in Seattle, the Mariners lead 7-0 as we are about to head to the middle of the sixth inning. It appears, and maybe most surprising, Will, we are still scoreless between France and Paraguay in Philadelphia as we now are in the 42nd minute of the opening half in this round of 16 game. Again, France was a very strong favorite to win in advance, and they still are, minus 1,200 to advance in the live line on DraftKings. But pregame, it was minus 1,400. France to win in the 90-minute money line, to win in regulation, to knock off Paraguay, was minus 550. That's down to minus 380. And the over-under in terms of total goals for regulation, that was 2.5 pregame, but with some pretty heavy juice on the over, is still 2.5, but now all of that juice on the under at minus 228. So the odds makers and myself a little bit surprised to see this game still scoreless at 0-0 as we go deep into this opening half.
4: Yeah, and that draw was about plus 600, and that price has certainly come down here on the 90-minute line. Last we looked, it was plus 400. As I pull it up here, I would imagine we're down to plus 350, so not a ton of movement there. About the 43rd minute here. So I don't know. Is draw plus 350? Is that enough for you? Or I get the sense you have the feeling here France is going to find the back of the net. Paraguay is going to have a tough time scoring, and that draw is not worth it at plus 350. Is that kind of how you feel?
3: I do indeed. I haven't seen the possession numbers. Like, how much has France been in possession? My guess would be like 65%, because every time I look at my screen while also hosting Live Bet Saturday, France has the ball, and often in the attacking third near the 18 of Paraguay. But what Paraguay is known for, and I'm not saying this as some soccer expert, but just getting excited for the United States and their World Cup opener against this very Paraguay team, is defensively really sound schematically. They don't make mistakes, but they really kind of pack things in and make it difficult for you to generate those good looks on goal. We have seen that now here, more than 43 minutes gone in this first half. It is incredibly hot in Philadelphia at the Link at Lincoln Financial Field. It is near 100 degrees. It feels like that at the very least between these two sides. Paraguay hasn't had many chances, if any, from what I have been able to see. France has had a couple of looks, but nothing that has been like, oh, that should have been in the back of the net or should have been a goal. My bet pregame was France to win via shutout at minus 145. I guess I should be rather pleased with that, Will, because we are now into the 44th minute. No team has scored. So if we can get to the second half scoreless, feel pretty good about Paraguay not being able to net one. And I do believe just at a certain point, France and their overwhelming talent and skill will be able to register at least one goal in this game.
4: Yeah, so we'll see here. But, I mean, this is not complete. I mean, it's surprising in one aspect, but anytime you have an elimination game and you have a clock, and it doesn't matter if basketball, hockey, teams just naturally a little tight, a little conservative. You don't want to lose it early. You get max intensity defensively. So all of those things, kind of a good recipe for an under. You know, that's why we talk about game seven in the NBA and the NHL. Those are unders because teams are a little tight. You don't want to get knocked out. These guys have been working their whole lives for this.

0: There's a lot of pressure, nerves, all of those things generally good for under, and that kind of universal for all sports and all sports with a clock. So we'll see here about 45 minutes in, so a few minutes away from the half. Do you think we go to the half? You think we get to half here 0-0?
1: I believe so. Yeah, I think it will be 0-0. Yeah. I think it will be scoreless. When you look at the expected goals right now for France, it's 0.11. For Paraguay, it's 0.05. Possession, by the way, at least according to the ESPN box score, 79% for the French, who has completed 248 accurate passes. That's 92%. Paraguay has only completed 43 accurate passes, but only one shot on goal so far registered in this game. It was by the French. But that's it. So again, there have not been many offensive looks. This is what Paraguay did to Germany. They made things very difficult on the Germans for 120 plus minutes. They bring it to penalty kicks where anything can happen with the pressure and the nerves that come up. And it's why Paraguay advanced to the round of 16. The French, the World Cup favorites at plus 175. And of course, heavy favorites here today to advance to the quarterfinals. That number, though, dropping. It's now -1100. We have three additional minutes, by the way, of stoppage time here in the first half as we approach that 46-minute mark. So that's what we have right now at the World Cup. No more offense to report either in Arlington or in Seattle. The Blue Jays still blanked. The Rangers still blanked. And that's where things stand. Bottom of the sixth, Seattle does have a man on first with one out. We stretch in Texas between the Rangers and the Tigers. Well, when you look around the American League, as that's the focus right now of our two games currently underway, the hottest team in baseball, who will play in just over an hour in Houston, that's the Tampa Bay Rays. They have won 9 consecutive. It's the longest active win streak for a team in Major League Baseball. 52-33, now the record for the Rays. Who do you think is the best team in the AL? In your estimation, is it still the New York Yankees, or are you looking elsewhere at this point as we get to July 4th weekend in the bigs?
0: I think it's the Yankees, but it's not this current version of the Yankees. Remember, Judge, Stanton, Max Fried, that's pretty much, let's give or take, 3 Hall of Famers. Judge is a no-doubter. Stanton, probably 60-40. If he weren't for the injuries, he'd be a lock Hall of Famer too, and he's been a great postseason player in his career. Fried, probably on the wrong side of the Hall of Fame, but you get the idea. I mean, you're missing 3 Hall of Famers. You're going to suffer, and they're suffering right now. Assuming they get those guys back, and hey, that's assuming. I still think that's the most talented team, but injuries starting to pile up. Like I mentioned, Fried, Stanton, Judge, you throw in Rodon. He's hurt, elbow inflammation. You're not going to see him for a very long time. The kid LaGrange in the minors, who throws the ball 102, 103, is supposedly going to help the bullpen. He's shut down. He's not going to pitch for a while, so at some point here, the injuries are starting to mount, but I think if you can get those guys healthy, and that's the caveat, that this is still the most talented team, but it's hard to argue the way the Yankees are playing with this current group that they're the best team. So it's a pretty wide open American League. I would still pick the Yankees, but I mean, Yankees versus the Fields to come out of the American League, I would pick the Fields. I don't know that that would have been my answer a couple weeks ago. Cole has not been great. Schlittler had a rough start against the Tigers, so I would still say the Yankees, but again, it comes with caveats. It comes with a lot of qualifiers. What would your answer to that question be?
1: Yeah, I still think the best team is the New York Yankees, with those caveats that injuries and this October roster looks very different than it does right now. Aaron Judge is going to be back. We expect Giancarlo Stanton to be back. You've got guys like Ben Rice and Cody Bellinger really holding up the fort and performing incredibly well throughout the regular season. We have not seen this starting staff complete for all of the year. Gerrit Cole was sidelined early when Max Fried was dealing. Now Fried is out and Cole is back, with Rodon now entering on the injured list as well. And Cam Schlittler continues to shove. If the Yankees can get nearly 95% healthy, Will, let's call it, by the time the postseason comes around, they will be deserving of that short favorite price to win the pennant. There is not necessarily a team there that I love the value on. I still think the Rays are going to be in a really good position, just based on where their record is right now, to either be the one seed in the American League or at least maybe the divisional winner in the AL East. I don't know if I love a 5-1 price on Tampa. If you can have McClanahan and Martinez and Drew Rasmussen, who is pitching today on the road in Houston, continue to deal the way they have in this first half, then I can feel pretty good about that postseason staff. I'm just not so sure that will continue to look the part toward the end of the year. I really want the Chicago White Sox to win the American League Central to get back to the playoffs in the American League for the first time since 2021. But I don't love a 17-1 flyer on Chicago. And I don't think any of the disappointing teams like the Tigers, the Orioles, the Red Sox are worth a bet even at those very, very long numbers. So as we look at the odds right now, we showed you where the odds board is for the American League pennant. We've got those two games live in Major League Baseball. And I said we were going to talk LeBron James. In the crazy offseason we have seen around the association already, after the Philadelphia 76ers make the blockbuster deal to get Jaylen Brown, it now seems Philly is very, very invested in trying to get LeBron James for his 24th NBA season. We will look at the odds via Polymarket on the other side of the break, the most likely percentages and chances of where LeBron James is going to play basketball in 2026-27, and we'll hear from some insider voices around the NBA as well, because we are about to finish our third hour here on the 4th of July. He's Will Hill. I am Ben Stevens. We appreciate you being here on Live Bet Saturday on Independence Day. But we still got one more hour to go. We've got World Cup action. We've got Major League Baseball action with 11 more games in prime time around the bigs. And we'll have those NBA summer conversations, including where does LeBron James end up next.
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1: Hour number four on the 4th of July for Will Hill and myself, Ben Stevens, here to kick off Live Bet Saturday. We hope it has been fireworks for you, and we hope in between some hot dogs and some beers, maybe some burgers, some poolside lounging, some time with friends, you have appreciated what we are spelling out for you here on LBS. We appreciate you being here, that's for sure. Sirius XM, Channel 158, YouTube TV, VSiN Watch app, however you may be tuning in. We've got two games live right now in Major League Baseball, both featuring a couple of teams from the American League West. The Seattle Mariners are not done just yet. 11-0, now the lead over the Blue Jays at home in the Northwest. In the bottom of the sixth, two outs, still a man on for the M's. And guess who just hit a long ball for Seattle? Cal Raleigh, a three-run home run for Big Dumper, who has had a struggle type of year after an MVP-worthy season in 2025. Three-run shot in the bottom of the sixth. And right before that, it was Dominic Canzone with his second home run of the game, a three-run shot for Canzone as well. So 11-0 now the lead for Seattle. If this was college baseball, the Blue Jays would be in danger of run rule territory in the bottom of the sixth inning.
0: Yeah, and just a steady sort of flow of runs from Seattle. 1-0 early in the second or third inning, and then a grand slam from a Rosarena. And then it's just been tacking on runs left and right here for Seattle. Canzone, Raleigh leaving the ballpark. A couple balls that were nearly home runs that drifted foul, and a couple balls that died on the track. So Bieber started for Toronto. He did not fool anybody, nor has anyone out of this Toronto pen. So this is a beatdown here. Seattle trying to get a little revenge from the ALCS last year. Not going to make up for a trip to the World Series that was not theirs, as they're still looking for, I believe, their first ever trip to the World Series. But 11-0, they lead. And the other game, it's interesting, Ben. This was 3-0 Detroit. And I think the second inning in Detroit had the bases loaded. And we were saying, you know what, one swing of the bat, and this game gets blown wide open. Could be 5 or 6-0 or worse. Texas got out of that jam, and nobody's done anything since. We're still looking at 3-0 in the eighth inning. And, you know, it's maybe it's just, you know, you see the score and you build your narrative off that. I wonder, though, 4th of July weekend, these guys are human. Friday night, 4th of July weekend, is there a little partying? Then you wake up, you play a day game. Is there a little aspect of that where maybe the bat's a little sluggish? Maybe they had a little fun. I mean, these are guys that have a lot of money. They're young, like to go out. That is something that, you know, the human element of it being 4th of July weekend did creep into my mind with some of these earlier starts, these afternoon starts, these guys going out late at night. And how does that factor into the handicap, if at all?
1: You know, we talked a lot about the pitching change for Texas. Kumar Rocker was expected to start. He gets pushed to tomorrow on a Sunday afternoon. Cal Quantrill gets the start, just his third of the year in his 18th appearance for Texas. He got roughed up early, but was not bad. 5 innings, 3 hits, 3 earned, or 3 runs scored against him, 2 of them being earned. Just on the other side, Jack Flaherty, who had a much better month of June. He ended May 0-7, Will, with an ERA near 6. In four outings in June, a 2.50 ERA, only 5 earned given up in those 4 starts. He did not allow a single run today. 5 2/3, 3 base knocks, 5 strikeouts. Again, nothing earned against him. It's just that he had 88 pitches through 5 2/3, through those 17 outs. So the Tigers go to the bullpen, and they've looked pretty good here. This is the issue for Texas. They have really good pitching. They have had really good pitching the last few years. The offense has been a little bit stagnant. In the last 2 weeks or so, when Texas has been playing a lot better, winners of 7 of their last 8, 16-11 in the month of June, tied for the best mark all around the American League. The offense was on the up and up, 275. Batting average the last 2 weeks for the year overall for Texas as a team, it's a 244 number. But you alluded to it. Just as the offense starts to seem like it is finding its flow, Corey Seager, Wyatt Langford, the young bat, both now on the IL, and the Tigers have taken advantage. 3-0 again, the lead for Detroit. Tough to see for Shane Bieber. Probably never gets back to that American League Cy Young form. Missed all of 2024, basically undergoing Tommy John. Missed the first 3+ months of this season with some right elbow inflammation. They said after effects of that surgery and just being a veteran, he gets roughed up by Seattle. And by the way, just to focus on Big Dumper for a second, in Cal Raleigh, he now has 9 home runs this year. This was his first home run hit today, the 3-run shot in the 6th, since June 23rd. Just the 2nd home run, Will, for Raleigh since April 26th. So that is a very welcome sight in Seattle for a guy that entered today batting 160.
0: Yeah, in those MVP conversations, I know this year is this year, last year's last year, but those MVP conversations, look, he's a catcher at 60 home runs. To compare Aaron Judge and Cal Raleigh as players, I thought those comparisons were, I don't know, a lot of bad faith arguments saying, well, I know Judge has by 100 points in on base percentage and batting average, but Cal Raleigh's a catcher, so Cal Raleigh has been the better player, the more valuable player. I thought that was kind of ridiculous, people looking to give it to somebody else, but I thought the rightful guy won. And you know, looking back, there's really no comparison between these two players, even though, you know, Judge is hurt right now. But yeah, a really disappointing season for Raleigh, a lot of regression. And, you know, we're seeing that this year as we keep an eye on these games. And we got some games going up. Did you look at the night slate? Anything interest you? I know we got a good pitching matchup, Rasmussen versus Hunter Brown. And when we get a second here, I'm going to actually look at, because we talked about it, we kind of talked it through. Cameron Arrow to walk in his first at bat is one I'm going to be looking at. But that's one that, look, at some point, 10 homers in 10 days, you got to pitch around the guy. So that's one I'm going to look at here in a minute.
1: 7 the total for that game because of how good Rasmussen, who had a 0.82 ERA in June. It's like 2.45 all year long has been. And Hunter Brown, a smaller sample size, dealing with some injuries at the end of March, basically through the middle of June, but has been really good in the 5 starts he has made. There's a couple of numbers I'm looking at. Cardinals, Cubbies, that game starts at 8 p.m. Eastern. Braves, Mets, 8 p.m. Eastern. We'll give some plays here in this fourth and final hour for all the games that we have, because we have 2 in the books. Pittsburgh winning the first game of the day in Major League Baseball 7-1 in the nation's capital against Washington. The Twins scoring 11 runs and knocking off the Yankees 11-4 in the Bronx inside Yankee Stadium. The 2 that we have right now between the Mariners and the Blue Jays, and of course the Rangers and the Tigers as well. We have 11 games the remainder of this 4th of July holiday, with plenty of fireworks, we hope, both on the diamond and in the ballpark for everybody to celebrate with. Well, we talked about this, we teased it, and to bring our fourth and final hour, what an offseason it has already been in the NBA. Giannis is now a member of the Miami Heat. Jaylen Brown, most recently, now a member of the Philadelphia 76ers. Ja Morant will play in Portland. LaMelo Ball and Anthony Edwards team up in the backcourt in Minnesota. Blockbuster after blockbuster. And one of the greatest players of all time, maybe to many of you, he is your GOAT, is a free agent entering year number 24 around the association. Of course, that is LeBron James. Here are the odds right now for LeBron's next team entering year 24 on Polymarket. The Cavaliers have a 40% shot to land him. The Warriors, the second best percentage at 19%. The 76ers, up from less than a 1% chance, now stand at 15%. And earlier in the week, LeBron's agent, best friend Rich Paul, was on his show with a whiteboard up of starting fives and rotations around the NBA of some of those potential suitors potentially for LeBron James. And one thing stood out to me. He starred the name of Tyrese Maxey with the Philadelphia 76ers. This is ESPN's Brian Windhorst on the impact that Maxey might have in terms of courting LeBron James to the city of brotherly love.
8: There's a longstanding relationship between Tyrese Maxey and LeBron because of
19: club. Right.
8: Like, they recruited Tyrese Maxey out of college. They've nurtured them together. They've been to many events together. Joel Embiid also won a gold medal with LeBron, and the 24 Paris team definitely has some closeness to it. I've been talking all week about how Steph Curry could be a drawing card for him. So there's that connection, too. But the connection to Philly is Tyrese Maxey. Tyrese Maxey and the clutch connection, that would be where you would make your recruitment. And then obviously the Jaylen Brown move is a statement that we can win the Eastern Conference.
20: The city of...
1: Will, right now on Polymarket, five teams have a better than 5% chance of landing LeBron James. The Cavs at 40%, the Warriors at 19%, the 76ers now at 15%, the Miami Heat at 9%, and the Minnesota Timberwolves with a 7% chance to the yes to be LeBron's next team. If you were to make a wager on Polymarket to make a trade, to get invested, to get involved, which team do you think LeBron James plays for in 2026-27?
0: The Cleveland Cavaliers. I think he likes the narrative. I think there's something about, you know, going home, finishing his career there, something poetic about it. He likes where he's comfortable. You know, let's face it, LeBron likes to be in a position where they don't tell him no, and he can call the shots a little bit. I think if he goes back to the Cavs, he probably feels he can just, you know, be in control, wield a little power. Not that, you know, he's at the stage of his career where he's going to completely call the shots, but he likes to be comfortable. He likes to have a little power. And he got a pretty good team. Now, I don't think they're a title contender even with him, but, I mean, they were in the conference finals last year. And I think the Knicks, I think a lot of these teams are seeing what the Knicks did and said, you know what? It used to be you need a top five player in the NBA. Otherwise, you had no chance to win. The Knicks, all right, Brunson, fringe top five player. Now that they won, people consider him that. But I think, you know, teams look at the Knicks and say, hey, as long as we have a good team, maybe we can get in and have a shot. But I think the Cavs, best balance of being comfortable, the narrative, being on a good team. And I just think he might be dragging this out a little bit for attention. So he might be waiting a while, which, you know what, at this stage of his career, does he need to be there for training camp? Does he need to play the full 8 months or whatever, the long season? Or is it smarter if he's just saying, I'll see you guys at the All-Star break. I'll stay in shape. I'll keep the miles off my legs and I'll be ready to go second half of the season in the playoffs. But I ultimately think he's going to be on the Cavs. Not 100% certainty, but a little bit of confidence. You can tell me what you think now, or should we tease the listeners and wait till we come back here?
1: We'll definitely tease the listeners, and we'll talk about it on the other side of the break, because we'll hear from more ESPN that might have some insight on where LeBron James ends up. And we'll also look at it from the odds perspective as well, where the numbers are right now in terms of the NBA title odds for next year and where they might go the remainder of this summer, especially with the addition of LeBron James. That's next on Live Bet Saturday.
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1: Live Bet Saturday continues here on July 4th. A very happy Independence Day to all of you celebrating this holiday in America's 250th birthday. America's birthday, America's pastime. The Seattle Mariners still lead 11-0 into the home half of the seventh against the Toronto Blue Jays. The Detroit Tigers now entering the ninth and final frame, potentially leads 3-0 in Texas against the Rangers. Again, Detroit was a slight road favorite, minus 121 pregame. Pregame total was 8.5. It's been all Tigers, and it's really been Detroit early. Two runs in the first, one run in the second. And that's been all of the scoring. Seattle continues to add on. Cal Raleigh hit a three-run home run. Dominic Canzone has two home runs, a two-run shot early, and a three-run shot in the sixth. Seattle leads 11-0 with plenty of Major League Baseball games to come, starting at the top of this hour around 7 p.m. Eastern time. And speaking of scoreless, Will, it's what we still are in Philadelphia. In the round of 16 match at the 2026 World Cup between the favorites, France and Paraguay. I was looking right there at Kylian Mbappe, basically with a breakaway chance, but could never really get a clean touch on it to have a shot on goal. And we are still scoreless, 0-0 as we head into the 52nd minute. This is a surprise. Everybody, including the odds makers, expected the French to really dominate Paraguay in this game, to win by multiple goals and to probably score early and often. Has not been the case at Lincoln Financial Field.
0: To advance, France minus 1,000, Paraguay plus 650, 90-minute line, France minus 245, Paraguay plus 1,400, draw all the way down to plus 255. When we started, it was a little over 6-1 in some spots, 6-1, you know, in that range.
1: Yeah.
0: Total now 1.5, basically a coin flip either way. I made you bet something out of everything I just mentioned, over under 1.5, draw plus 240, France minus 225, 90-minute line, Paraguay plus 650 to advance. You have to bet something. I'm making you. What would you bet?
1: Does it have to be one of those, or can I go somewhere else?
0: Whatever you want. You tell me.
1: Okay. Rest of match
0: I'm a lenient dictator.
1: Yeah, thank you. Thank you very much, Will. I would go to the 90-minute money line. I'd go France at minus 225. I still expect the French to win this game in regulation. They have controlled ball. They have controlled possession. Around 59-60% is what the broadcast is showing. They have not really gotten a lot of those clean looks because Paraguay makes it difficult to score against them or get those clean shots on goal. But at a certain point, I do believe the French are going to score here in regulation. Even if it's 1-0, I do think France wins in the 90 minutes plus any additional stoppage time. And for my pre-match bet, Will, of France to win via a shutout at minus 145, I wasn't expecting necessarily for us to reach this point without a goal. But it's not bad if I didn't think Paraguay would score to be in this spot where France just needs one to advance in this game. So I'm okay with where things are in terms of what those live numbers look like. In the pre-match bet, I had France to win via shutout at minus 145.
0: Over under 1.5. It's pretty much even juice either way. Yeah. What would you go with?
1: I think if there's two goals, both come from France. And I know I've said that I expect Paraguay to be blanked and held to a clean sheet in this. Oh, my goodness. I think that was a strike from Ousmane Dembele way outside the 18 that made the Paraguayan keeper go at it. No, not Ousmane Dembele. I don't know enough about soccer to know who wears that number 6 shirt for France, but a really good strike nonetheless. Again, I think if we are going to get two goals in this game, both come from the French. I just don't think Paraguay is going to score or get many of those good looks. It would almost be like, Will, somebody making a miraculous half-court shot if Paraguay is going to score in this game. They just have not had many chances. They only have one corner. France just took their ninth. And in terms of getting any clean looks on goal, it really hasn't happened for this Paraguay offense. But I don't really think that's what they're playing for. I think they're playing to have this still be 0-0 at the end of 120-plus odd minutes and for this to get into penalty kicks like they did in the round of 32 against Germany.
0: That's what I was going to ask you, too. If you're Paraguay, you know you're undermanned. Do you just drag it out, muck it up as long as possible, and hope to steal it either with a late goal or in penalty kicks? I would imagine that's the strategy. So we'll keep an eye on that. 55 minutes as the price on the draw continues come down and down. We are now down plus 245. So under 1.5 now minus 127. France minus 1,000 to advance. Paraguay plus 650. So we'll keep an eye on that. But man, even in these matches where there's a lopsided favorite, boy, you get some really good, exciting matches. There have not been too many where you check the score at halftime and say, all right, this one's over. This World Cup is really delivered from an entertainment standpoint.
1: And it really does. If you're watching these matches, if you have even a feel, again, I am not a soccer expert by any means, but I've watched a lot of World Cup games in the last three and a half weeks and pay attention to the smarter people than myself when they say things about these clubs, when they break down these nations and their style of play. You can find a little bit of value from what you are seeing, how the game is trending in terms of those live wagers. We started this fourth and final hour, Will, talking about LeBron James, where he ends up in the 2026-27 season. We listed the odds for LeBron's next team on Polymarket. You said you believe the Cavaliers, who are the favorite at the 40% chance to land LeBron for next year, a ceremonious end, a return back home to Northeast Ohio, which would make a lot of sense from the poetic perspective. And you asked me my take. Well, before I give you mine, let's hear from ESPN's Bobby Marks on where the sweepstakes stand right now to land LeBron's services for his 24th NBA season.
3: Yeah, it's interesting, Mark. You know, it's like different than what we've gone through before in LeBron's free agency, whether it be 2010 or 2010. And then again, in I guess, what was that, 14? And then I think 18. This year, it's basically, you know, everyone's on an equal playing field, financially at least, because as you said, it's not about teams creating cap space to go out and sign him. I think winning is certainly a priority for him. I don't know if that's the only thing. I think certainly who, you know, what type of people is in, players are in that locker room. I think the ability to, you know, from a chemistry standpoint here, I think all these teams offer something compelling, right? I mean, I think certainly whether it be Philadelphia with Maxey and Embiid and Edgecombe and Brown, or Golden State with Curry, you know, Giannis, of course, Miami, going back to Cleveland with kind of a little bit of a ready-made roster. And you mentioned New York, the champs and everything. So he's got to figure out as far as what the next step is going to be. People ask me, is it better to go east, is it west? It's a hard answer because in the west, you've got the two teams, San Antonio, OKC. But in the East is a lot better conference overall from top to bottom and everything. And the world champs are standing right there.
1: I think when I looked at it, Will, when you asked me where I believe LeBron James is going to go, I think where there's smoke, there's fire right now. And I go back to Rich Paul drawing things up on the whiteboard and highlighting Tyrese Maxey's name, who is his guy through clutch, but that relationship is there. I'm going to take a flyer on LeBron James playing in Philadelphia for his 24th and potentially final season in the NBA, where he will turn 42 years old. And I find it fascinating as well, Will, because the 76ers right now have a 20-1 price to win the Larry O'Brien Trophy, to be an NBA champion next season. That number prior to the Jaylen Brown trade was 90-1. You have Tyrese Maxey, VJ Edgecombe, Jaylen Brown. I'm not even all that concerned about Joel Embiid and his availability. LeBron's not necessarily going to move the needle to make them more of a championship contender, but we saw last year, even in that third fiddle role, if you will, alongside Luka and Austin Reeves in LA, he was comfortable being a really good complementary piece. I think LeBron would help the 76ers and their outlook of winning an NBA championship.
0: Yeah, and he's no longer a best player on a title team, probably not second best player on a title team, but you know, third, fourth best player. That he's going to help your team. Man, it just would feel weird. I'm not saying you're wrong. Yeah. I have no intel. I have no idea. My guess was Cleveland. That makes a little bit of sense to me. I'm certainly not that confident of it, but I can't picture him in that uniform. He's living in Philadelphia. Yeah. I guess a bunch of these are weird. Like, yeah, the Celtics, people have brought up the Nuggets. I know the Timberwolves think they have a chance. We're just so used to it. And it's kind of weird too, Ben, that he was with the Lakers for whatever it was, 8-9 years, because yeah, it seems like he just got there. You know, Cavs, he kind of got used to him on these teams. It's going to be weird if he's not on one of these teams, but we'll see. It's certainly something he seems to be dragging out, and we've had these little LeBron sweepstakes. I think he likes the attention and likes everyone talking about him. I think he's going to milk it as long as he can.
1: Yeah, I'm not sure we get a determination anytime soon, even on this 4th of July. And this 4th of July, we're bringing back something we rarely do here at VSiN, a multi-year VSiN Pro subscription. 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I am Ben Stevens. There is plenty of Major League Baseball to preview. We'll do that next here on My Bet Saturday.
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1: Two Major League Baseball games playing out as we speak live, two already in the books, but for a full slate Saturday around the bigs, that means all 30 clubs in action, 15 games on the docket. We've got 11 more to come starting at 7 p.m. Eastern time. Prime time, fireworks popping following the final out. It is Independence Day. It is America's birthday. The two that we have live, Will, we have not seen a change in any, and we are one out away from the game in Arlington coming to a conclusion. Detroit leads 3-0 in the bottom of the ninth against Texas. Their final at-bat, their final out. They are in danger of being blanked today by the Tigers. It was the Rangers who won the opener of this series back on Thursday, 10-4, in an offensive explosion. They had a rare Friday off because of a World Cup game in Arlington yesterday. It seems that day off did not benefit the Rangers any. We have gone final at Globe Life, a 3-0 win for Detroit. They were a minus 121 money line favorite. Pregame total was 8.5. Jack Flaherty was sensational. He has been really good since the start of June. In a Riley Green two-run home run at the top of the first that really kicked things off and was all that Detroit needed. They added another in the second. We did not see a single run from the third inning on in this game. Detroit wins 3-0.
0: Yeah, and it was 3-0 with the bases loaded very early in this game. And would have been hard to believe at that point a couple hours ago. And this game did kind of fly by because it started, what, 4:10 Eastern? And here we are, 6:30 yeah. Eastern, nuts. That's 2 hours and 20 minutes. Again, I go back to the human element, Ben, of, you know, these guys, they're young, they got some money. It's the 4th of July for everybody. I wonder if, you know, some of them got some 4th of July plans, some after the game plans. They say, hey, let's, we don't need deep counts today. Let's go up there. Let's swing. Let's get in and get out. We play 162 of these. I think that gets forgotten sometimes. And Jensen Lewis, who hosts VSiN by the books, he talks about that from a former Major League Baseball player's perspective. There's a human element of these guys. You know, they go out after the games. They party the night before games. Sometimes not all games are they just, it's not all. You know, it's not always game seven of the World Series. Sometimes you see some quicker bats here on getaway days or days where it's a holiday. But a quick one there, 3-0. And then I think we're heading to the ninth, Toronto, Seattle, up 11-0. So not really much to talk about there. It's just all eyes turn to the soccer, France and Paraguay. I think we are sorting out some sort of penalty. I don't know if you have eyes on that game, Ben, but it is still scoreless, 68 minutes. I will pull up the live odds here, and we are, okay, we're gray here. And now France is minus 6,000 to advance. So I have a feeling something is coming here for France, yeah, because that is a huge jump in the line. So I don't know if it's a penalty kick coming for France. I think that is the case because right now everything is grayed out, but there's been a big jump on the odds at DraftKings, and that usually means something is coming. So I don't know if you have a better idea of what happened and what we're looking at, but it looks like a penalty kick here for France.
1: Indeed it is. Will, right as we were coming back from break, I was saying to you that France basically has all 10 guys not named the keeper 30 yards out from goal, right? Just beyond the 18, even their backline defense. Every guy was up, and they had a couple of chances around the box to kind of get something going against this really good Paraguay defense that makes it difficult to get clean looks. There seemed to be a foul in the box. Nothing was called. No advantage played. Paraguay kind of went on a counter because all of France's team was up 30, 35 yards away from goal. They go to a VAR check for a possible penalty. It has been given. France now has Kylian Mbappe up there as we approach the 70th minute to try to score his seventh goal of this World Cup and put the French up 1-0. Mbappe's penalty buried into the lower right corner of the frame. France has taken a 1-0 lead in the 70th minute against Paraguay in the round of 16. So the French, who have been a hefty favorite all day long, take advantage of the penalty that was called, and Kylian Mbappe has scored. He was greater than a $2 favorite, minus 205, to net his seventh goal of this World Cup. What a golden boot competition for the top goal scorer in this World Cup we have. Kylian Mbappe scores. He's got 19 World Cup goals in his career, and France leads 1-0.
0: Yeah, the goalkeeper for Paraguay had his mind made up that, hey, I'm going to dive right here. I'm going to try to time it, and I'm going to guess right. And he guessed wrong. Mbappe kicks it in, as you mentioned, 1-0, 1-0, I should say. And right now to advance, France minus, what is this, minus 8,000. Paraguay, 28-1. The draw is now 11-1. France is minus 2,700. Paraguay, 65-1 to win in 90 minutes. But France, they've been waiting to get on the board. The big favorite has been played to an even draw up until this point, but they are now 20-something minutes away from punching their ticket to the next round.
1: Yeah, Will, you asked me as we looked at those live odds in our last segment, as we approach past the hour mark of this game, what would I do? I have France to win via shutout pre-match at minus 145. Feel good about that. We looked at the over-under of 1.5, where the juice was on the under. Now the juice is on the over at minus 135. And even France just to win in regulation, to win in 90-plus minutes. And I said at the minus 225 price, when this number pregame was minus 550, I still expect the French to come through in regulation. They have done that. Now, there's still going to be about 25, 27 minutes with the additional time added on past the 90 in stoppage time for this game to be decided. But that was a really, really important penalty that France takes advantage of. I don't think, again, I'm not the biggest soccer aficionado or expert, there was much you could argue that that should not have been a penalty against Paraguay, even on the VAR check. And Kylian Mbappe converts with his 19th World Cup goal ever. He scored 8 in 2022. He's got 7 here, Will. This is the 5th match for France overall. He now only trails Lionel Messi by a single goal, who has 20, does Messi, in his World Cup career for the most goals ever scored at a World Cup.
0: Yeah, and we'll see here if France can hang on. I wanted to bring this up, though, as Seattle's about to wrap up their 11-0 victory here in Major League Baseball. We talked about that market for the Mariners / Gilbert to throw a no-hitter when it was 22-1, and shortly after the Mariners gave up a bloop single. That was back in the 5th inning. That's been the only hit. So if it weren't for that, and that was a ball, watching that game, that ball really could have, maybe should have been caught. Kind of a bloop single. I think the center fielder got a late break on it. We are now in the top of the 9th, 1 out, yep, full count, 2 outs away here. So if you took a shot on that no-hitter, man, you came close but no cigar, because Seattle right now flirting at least with a combined one-hitter. Gilbert was lifted after seven and change innings. I gave it under 4.5 hits. So we'll get home there. But the no-hitter is going to be spoiled on a play that really probably could have, maybe should have gotten caught. And I don't know if Toronto's had another base runner. That might be the only base runner of the day for Toronto. So a very well-pitched game from Seattle here.
1: 7 1/3 for Logan Gilbert. 91 pitches. Just that single bloop that was allowed in the fifth. 7 strikeouts. Cole Wilcox now in, looking for 5 outs that he has come in. He has already pitched 1 inning so far, and he has not allowed a single base runner either via an error defensively or a walk. So not only a no-hitter broken up in the fifth by the Blue Jays, but a perfect game, Will, broken up. And outside of that, it has been perfect for Seattle. Really impressive stuff out of the M's. They were near a minus 170 favorite pregame, making good on that number. Pregame total was 7.5. If you would have said the Blue Jays scored zip, you're probably feeling pretty good about it. It's just that Seattle plated 11. Cal Raleigh, his second home run since April 26th, a 3-run shot in the sixth. Dominic Canzone, 3 RBIs in this game. And Randy Arozarena, a grand slam that really broke things open in the bottom of the second. Just 1 out remaining there between the Mariners and the Blue Jays. We are talking soccer. Some call it football. We are talking Major League Baseball. We will preview the primetime slate in just a matter of moments. 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That is the contest that we have as we get ready for American football. We are watching the international football in the 2026 World Cup. And Will, before we go, we'll give some best bets in Major League Baseball. With 11 games the remainder of this 4th of July Saturday, and it has officially gone final. Seattle wins 11 zip. The Mariners win. The Rangers lose. Texas entered this Independence Day with a half game lead in the American League West. Flip it back at the top. Seattle now a half-game lead in that division.
0: I think ultimately Seattle wins. Just a lot of pitching, and keep mentioning Texas. Langford, Seager, the big bats just cannot stay in the lineup on the field. And Texas really starved for offense, especially when those guys can't go.
1: Yeah, we are going to give you some best bets for the remainder of this slate in Major League Baseball. I'm looking at a total between divisional foes and a good rivalry at the friendly confines. We'll get some plays from Will on the other side of the break right here on Live Bet Saturday. He's Will Hill. I'm Ben Stevens. One more segment for us on this 4th of July. Up next.
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6: Into the 81st minute in Philadelphia, here on this Independence Day, when the Declaration of Independence was signed, it's not the Americans playing soccer, it's France and Paraguay in the round of 16, and the World Cup favorites in France. They lead 1-0 in the 81st minute. It was a penalty taken by Kylian Mbappe and a penalty scored off the right foot of Mbappe. His 7th goal in this World Cup, the 19th of his World Cup career. He's only played in 3 World Cups during his time on the French national team, and he's got 19 total goals. France leads 1-0 late into the second half against Paraguay, trying to advance to the quarterfinals, where they will take on Morocco next week. He's Will Hill. I am Ben Stevens. 4 baseball games on America's birthday already in the books. Our first was early in the nation's capital in D.C. It was the Pittsburgh Pirates winning 7-1 against the Nats. The New York Yankees struggling the last couple of weeks. Struggled today on this Saturday in the Bronx. The Twins win 11-4 inside Yankee Stadium. The Rangers could not muster up a single run at home in Arlington, losing to the Tigers 3-0. And the Blue Jays could not muster up a single run on the road in Seattle with a dominant pitching performance from Logan Gilbert as the Mariners scored 11 and win 11-0 against the Blue Jays. Well, those are the 4 in the books. We've got 11 to come, including a bunch, 3 that start around 7 p.m. Eastern time. When you look at the rest of the slate in MLB on this 4th of July Saturday evening, what gets your attention?
7: Good pitching matchup about to start a little after we get done here, about 15, 20 minutes. Rasmussen for the Tampa Bay Rays and Hunter Brown for the Astros. So Houston versus Tampa Bay. Now, I like there's a couple ways to play this. There's an under 3.5, slight plus money. Under 4.5 is minus 190. If you take a little bit of both, it averages out to under 4, minus 140 or so. I like that. I like playing a little bit of both. I just feel like 3.5 is a dangerous number, but man, this should be a good pitching matchup. Both these guys are really good. To me, Rasmussen really underrated. And something we talked about, Caminero, who's been red hot, 10 homers in 10 games. He's plus 700 to walk in his first at bat. I will be adding a little sprinkle to that just with the idea of, you know what, if you're the Astros, if you're any opponent at this point, you got to read the scouting report and say, hey, there's got to be a better approach than just throwing the ball over the middle of the plate and watch this guy hit it 450 feet and jog around the bases. Let's be careful. Let's maybe pitch around him. So I like Caminero. He's plus 177 to draw a walk at DraftKings. At FanDuel, if you look, plus 700 to walk on his first at bat. I like both of those, but I think we get a well-pitched game, 1-1 after 5, 2-1 after 5. So I will be on the first 5 under there. It should be a good pitching matchup.
6: Those one of the 3 games that we have starting at 7:10 p.m. Eastern time, a really good pitching matchup. Reflected in the total, it is 7. Hunter Brown missed a good portion of April, May, and then most of early June. In the 5 starts that he has made this year for Houston, he has only allowed a total of 5 earned. Drew Rasmussen has been incredible for Tampa. It is one of the reasons the Rays are the hottest team in baseball. 7-4, 2.45 ERA for Rasmussen. That's 7th best in the bigs all year long. But in the month of June, a 0.82 ERA for Rasmussen and this Rays side. Somehow, Rasmussen lost 2 of those

0: five starts he made in June, despite the sub one ERA. This game was basically a pick 'em earlier, -110, both sides, a little bit of movement, a couple of additional cents added on to that money line price for the Astros. It's now -118. Again, that total only seven. Speaking of hunters and the presumed ace of staff for the respective clubs, Hunter Green makes his return and his season debut tonight, Will, for the Cincinnati Reds. He was out early in the year, had some loose bodies removed from that right pitching elbow. He makes his 2026 debut tonight against the Baltimore Orioles. -131, the price for Cincy. Total is nine in the Great American Ballpark. Brandon Young on the other side for the O's has been pretty consistent and stout this year. It's an interesting total in a smaller ballpark, hot weather. You would expect some offense. Not sure how deep Hunter Green goes into his 2026 debut, but it's cool for the Reds to have him back paired with Chase Burns, who has been lights out this season, to have those two top arms back to lead their starting staff. Not sure it means Cincinnati is going to get above 500 or make a run in the wild card chase in the very competitive National League, but a really good sign for Cincy here on this July 4th.
1: Hunter Green's awesome. The problem, he makes a lot of rehab starts. He makes a lot of return starts. He's another one of these guys. We talked about it with Texas, with Seager and Langford, how they're always hurt. Hunter Green is just always hurt. When he pitches, he's really good, and I don't like Ben generally backing these pitchers in their first start off the IL. I don't know if it's nerves, they're not in a rhythm, they're not 100%. But I've learned over the years, be very careful backing these guys when they're coming back, making their first start after an injury. That being said, maybe a little bit of a different scenario here because Green, I think 14 innings of rehab starts over three appearances, shutout ball, pitched really well. But to me, it's a pass. I don't like backing these guys first start back from an injury. I think it's a bad habit to get into. I want to see a start, make sure they're fully healthy.
0: The Reds are the only team in the National League Central of the five in that division with a losing record after the Pirates win today in D.C. It is 40-47 for Cincy. They had Major League Baseball's worst record in the month of June at 9-17. Hunter Green was an all-star 2 years ago in 2024, only 19 starts a season ago with a 2.76 ERA. The last of our three games that starts at 7:10 p.m. Eastern time. Well, am I crazy to say the best weekend series all around Major League Baseball is in Cleveland for the top spot in the American League Central between the Guardians and the White Sox? Cleveland walking it off in 10 innings last night, 4-3. They now have a game advantage for that first place position in the division. It's the Guardians and Parker Messick against White Sox and their starter, Sean Burke, just about to get going. Cleveland nearly a $1.50 favorite at home. Sean Burke's been consistent this year. Nothing flashy, not great, not terrible. Parker Messick, who was really good in the opening 2 months of the year for Guards Ball, 17 total earned allowed in his first 12 starts, has given up 15 earned runs in his last five since the beginning of June. I might sprinkle on that money line for the Southsiders in Cleveland, needing to get back into this four-game series. They have dropped the first two against Cleveland.
1: Yeah, I was interested in Chicago getting that half run in the first five. I like getting that half run in the first five in an even matchup. So often, you know, 1-1 after five, 2-2 after five. I like winning on that tie on that half a run. I'm staying away from it, not betting it. Man, tough couple of losses. And you're right, huge series. AL Central, nip and tuck. Chicago led, was it 5-4 going into the ninth Thursday night? Gave up a two-run walk-off homer after a walk. Really tough loss. And then they led 3-1 in the bottom of the seventh last night. Cleveland ties it. Wins it in extra. So two complete gut punch losses for the White Sox. Worry about that younger team. You know, they've been playing kind of punching above their weight. You worry if you're a White Sox backer or a White Sox fan. And I got a little something on them to win the division. Like Cleveland, I just don't want them, you know, to have these losses sort of snowball here. And one leads to another, leads to another. So that concerns me a little bit. Two real, real gut punches the last two nights. But would lean towards White Sox getting half a run in the first five, but I'm not actually going to play it. And line looks about right to me with Cleveland being a small favorite here.
0: Yeah, it was that 5-2 lead for the Sox in the top of the six back on Thursday. And then it was the Guardians the rest of the way, including that walk-off winner for Brian Rocchio, the two-run shot in the bottom of the ninth. So Cleveland has walked it off to take this one-game lead now in the American League Central and to take the each of the first two games of this weekend set. Four-game set between these two teams. They will meet once more in Chicago early in August and then midway through September for the final series of the year. that could decide the division. Cleveland has taken three of the first five against their divisional foes in the White Sox. The Guardians, a minus 140 favorite to win the American League Central for a third consecutive year. My only play for later, over eight at Wrigley between the Cubbies and the Cardinals. Winds blowing in ever so slightly in Chicago, which is why this total, I think, is only eight. But Shota Imanaga has struggled this year, faced St. Louis just over a month ago. He gave up five earned, three home runs for the Redbirds. Kyle Leahy on the other side for St. Louis has faced the Cubs once, only allowed an earned run this year. He's actually been pretty good for the Cardinals. I think we see some offense, Will, tonight. I'll go over eight in the friendly confines between the Cubbies and the Cardinals.
1: Yeah, nothing for me. And how about the Cubs? What an up and down season they've had. We talk about how the Yankees are inconsistent. The Cubs have had three or four different versions of a season where they can't lose for a week. They can't win for a week. They came out and got absolutely pounded at home on Friday afternoon. We're down, so what, 16, I think it was a 17-1 final. A lot of that offense came early. They destroyed the Padres a few days prior with the wind blown out, but a very mercurial team there, this Cubs team has been all season.
0: The first two games in July at Wrigley, 23-3 to end out the series against the Padres, who have now dropped seven straight, by the way, 17-1 yesterday against these divisional foes in the St. Louis Cardinals. Will, enjoy the rest of your 4th of July, my friend. It was fun these 4 hours together here on Live Bet Saturday.
1: Yeah, time to have a hot dog, crack a beer. Always fun, man. Enjoy the 4th of July to you, all the listeners. Be safe with the drinking, the fireworks, not to preach, but enjoy the 4th. It was always fun. It's always fun.
0: You earned it, my friend. For our producer, Preston Saya, everybody behind the scenes, he's Will Hill. I'm Ben Stevens. John Yastrzemski and Doug Kazarian continue Live Bet Saturday up next.
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